0: cruel way to separate two teams at the end of a game like that. I just don't know that there's a better option. They can't just keep playing until somebody scores. They need to be separated somehow. And cruel as it is, if you don't have any skin in the game, if you're a neutral, it's unbelievable entertainment. And for fans of the two sides, I can't imagine the emotion that the Port would have gone through last night across the duration of those penalties. If you were in there, we'd love to hear from you. 0800 80 10 80 is our number. 9292 for your text messages. 1224. Back with some of your calls after this.
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0: 12:27 on Weekend Sport. G'day, Chris.
13: Oh, g'day, mate. How's it going?
0: Very good, thank you, Chris.
13: Very good. Hey, I was watching the... I'm not a football fan at all. I've probably in my whole life, I'm 54, have watched probably 5 minutes of football in my whole life in one go. And I was watching the Warriors last night, and I think Parramatta scored a try. And as you do, surfing channels, and I turned it over to the football, and I couldn't turn it back over. I got so...
0: We hooked you in, didn't we?
13: Goodness. You hooked me in. Hook, line, and sink, and I'm sitting there, my partner's like, you turn it over? No, I can't. I just... And I live in Wellington, so I'm a Phoenix. You know, I like anything Wellington to win, but... I was so enthralled in it, and like when they scored all those goals in the penalty, when I watched the last 10 minutes of the regular time, we got on the penalty, I just couldn't turn it back. I turned it over to see if we scored a try for the Warriors or not. We did, and then I thought, oh, I'll go back and, you know, the Warriors are going to finish way after the football does.
0: Yeah.
13: And when I was just watching, I was so excited, like, you know, I was actually jumping off my feet. And when that last guy came up to score that the last penalty shot, and we'd saved it, and he come up, he had 23 on his shorts, and he hadn't scored since the year or 20.

0: 23, and Michael Jordan's number is 23. He was never going to miss.
1: Serendipity, Chris. All the 23, exactly. All the 23s. How good?
0: Yep. I know. I thought that was just unbelievable. Now I'm torn in between supporting the Warriors or the Phoenix. Oh no, I'm always a Warriors supporter. The Phoenix and Auckland now, because I'm just like, it was actually so amazing. I actually, 54 years of my whole life, I've never watched anything longer than that before.
1: Well, I'm glad you came across, and you would have had time to get back to the Warriors to watch their second half performance. Going to talk about that after 1 o'clock on the show today.
0: I most definitely did that.
1: What a night for you, Chris.
0: It was a great night. It was actually life changing, because I used to call football soccer, because people that play football hate being called soccer, and I have a lot of friends that play football, and I call it soccer because they hate that. And I'm always like, oh, yeah, soccer. And I'm like, it's football. I'm like, well, whatever, soccer. And now I'm actually going to call it football.
1: Chris, I love it.
0: Soccer's never going to come into my vocabulary ever again now.
1: Chris, I love it, mate. I love it. I'm so pleased that we got you across and you enjoyed the experience. Yeah, I mean, there's not a lot to match it as far as drama is concerned. Good to have you calling in, mate. And, yeah, I'm glad you got back to the Warriors in time to see their second half as well, which was, you know, it was in the balance that game, wasn't it? But the Warriors coming home for a fourth straight win. Thanks for calling in, Chris. Appreciate it very much. Enjoy the rest of your day. Susan, hi.
2: Hi, how's it going?
1: Very good, Susan. Thank you.
2: Good. Oh, honestly, last night, my son this morning said to me he thought someone was being stabbed in the house from the yelling that was going on. Honestly, I just couldn't believe they played for 2 hours. And then, like you say, you know, got their heart rates down to focus on those penalty shots. It's just incredible game.
1: I just don't know how, Susan, it's hard enough, I reckon. It would be hard enough to, without playing 2 hours, step up and sort of have the wherewithal to put the ball. But those guys were absolutely spent after 2 hours of playing. I know they're professional athletes, but even so, to have the clarity of thought that they do, and for 13 of the 14 of them to put the ball in, it's incredible.
2: Mm, I know. Well, what I found interesting too was how, you know, one team got to choose the end and the other team got to choose who took the penalty first. And so the one that took the penalty first obviously had the advantage because it was a psychological thing. But then once you got through your first five, then it was actually a disadvantage, don't you think? Because then you had your players that weren't perhaps so good at penalties, and then they were going first. So
1: yeah, it's a good point. Yeah, so there are two tosses of the coin. The first one is for ends, and then and all the referee does is say if it comes down on that side, we're at this end. It comes down on that side, we're at that end. So no one calls that. Mm. The second one they do call it, and yes, Melbourne City won that toss, and they said we'll go first. Mm. But the psychology you've landed on, Susan, you're so right, because five guys say, yep, okay, I'm here for this. I'm going to take a penalty. I will take one for you. Once you get through those five, you're getting to guys who haven't put their hands up initially. Goodness me, I mean, the psychology of it all. Because you would have got to the point, I spoke briefly to Michael Vowd, the Auckland goalkeeper, after the game, because if it had gone much longer, the goalkeepers would have had to take one.
2: Oh, right. True. Wow. Yeah. Incredible. No, awesome game. Amazing game.
1: Yeah, high drama. I'm glad everybody at your house is okay. It was just you yelling at the TV.
2: I was like, what? I didn't hear that. And he's like, no, during the game, Mum. Okay, gotcha.
1: Love it, Susan. Love it. Hey, thanks for calling in. Great to hear from you. Thank you so much indeed. Hopefully there can be more drama. There won't be a penalty shootout, obviously, in the first leg of the semi-final this coming weekend. So we don't have to go through that again. There may be at the end of the second leg. Who knows? A grand final could be in the offing as well. It is high drama. Huge drama. Text here from Gavin. G'day, Jason. Never watched a game of football in my life. Last night, I was watching the Blues against Moana Pacifica, and it hadn't quite started, so I thought I'll watch a bit of Auckland FC the last 15 minutes. Well, I was glued to it. What an absolutely fabulous game. I love the cool, calm pressure that Auckland showed. I'm hooked. Good on you, Gavin. Good to have you along. Ian, hi.
3: Hi. I was wondering, as an alternative to the penalty shootout, because I honestly believe that it's luck if the goalie saves it, because he has to guess a side. And if he guesses the right way, he's got a reasonable chance of saving it. How about

0: never seen one go to 6-7. It was just high drama, wasn't it? And I could have gone either way, as we all know.
1: Yeah, I haven't seen many go that distance either, Stephen, if I'm honest. I've seen a lot of penalty shootouts. Often you'll get, like, the first couple will miss, you know, so you don't go past the, you know, the five. But the psychology of it has always fascinated me in once you go beyond the five. Because five, like I say, five players have said, yep, I'll take one. I will take one. But then once you get beyond those five, and certainly once you get to, I mean, if, for example, you know, we've gone past seven, you're down to 8, 9, 10, you're down to the goalkeepers taking them. You know, it's just like, it's just incredible stuff, you know. And look, thankfully, I guess for the goalkeepers, we didn't have to get there last night. Stephen, good on you. Thanks for your call. A thing they did, I think it was in Major League Soccer in the United States for a while, was they had, I can't remember the name of it, but instead of a penalty shootout, the player would start with the ball on halfway. And they would dribble towards the goal. The goalkeeper was in there. And they would try to beat the goalkeeper by dribbling around them or shooting or whatever it was inside 30 seconds. I think that was the time limit. There was a time limit. And you had to score before the time limit. Otherwise, you know, so it's like a penalty shootout, but I guess an expanded version. The other one that Rachel has suggested here is golden goal, which they also had for a while. So that the whoever scores a goal in extra time wins the game. As soon as the goal goes in, that's it. You've won the game. They did that for a while, but I think the unintended effect of that was that teams would just sit back because they were so nervous about conceding. Because I think what they thought was, okay, if first goal wins, then teams will attack to try and score that goal. But the unintended consequence was that teams sat back because they were so nervous about conceding that they weren't adventurous at all. So more often than not, we'd reach the end of extra time and have to go to penalties anyway. Hello, Wayne.
2: Hi, how are you?
1: Good, thank you.
2: There's one thing that particularly disappoints me about football is penalty shootouts. Sometimes I think, why don't they just get a coin and toss a coin? But instead of taking players off, why don't they just remove a goalie's right to use his hands?
1: So the keeper can't use their hands anymore?
2: No, so that if a goal is scored, it's been skill on one side or the other, not the toss of a coin. Or you could take the goalies off altogether, but you could leave them on as normal players, but not goalkeepers.
1: Interesting approach, Wayne. Interesting approach. So the penalty shootout, the reason you don't like it, you feel like, you often hear penalty shootouts are a lottery. That's what you often hear. Is that the reason you're not a big fan of them?
2: 100%. 100%. I mean, you watch a game and see some incredible skill to achieve a draw on both sides. And then it comes down to a penalty shootout. It's sort of quite hollow.
1: Yeah, and that's why it can be seen as cruel, Wayne, as well. Is you're right. To get to a penalty shootout, both teams have played 120 minutes of football, 2 hours of football. And, you know, a number of them have been on for the whole time. Yes, some have been subbed on and off, of course. But at the end of all of that, at the end of all that exertion, all of that effort, all of that skill, as you say, to then have it decided from 12 yards is, I guess you could say, you know, well, you said hollow. I've heard it called cruel. It's definitely sometimes called a lottery. But as I say, you've got to separate these teams somehow. Thanks, Wayne. Appreciate your call. Doesn't hockey have a similar penalty decider, asks Gwyn. Yeah, same thing. You start, or the player starts with the puck and dribbles towards the goal and tries to score. Hockey, field hockey, or that's ice hockey. Field hockey, which you might be talking about, Gwyn, exactly the same. Yeah, a penalty stroke. They just do stroke. Oh, no, actually, no, they dribble towards the goal as well, don't they? Yes, they do. They dribble towards the goal as well. Remember the women's black sticks lost in the Comm Games in a medal match. Maybe it was the last games or the one before. But yeah, got to separate these teams somehow. 17 away from one, News Talk ZB. We'll keep the lines open. 0800 80 10 80.
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11: Next up with Melbourne City's seventh penalty is Nathaniel Atkinson.
10: The key moment last night, Michael Vowed saving Melbourne City's seventh penalty from Nathaniel Atkinson. Dan Hall then scored and through they go. Auckland FC CEO Nick Becker is with us. Where did you watch the penalty shootout from?
12: Well, as is tradition, I go down to the sort of side of the pitch at the end of the game, to kind of make sure everything's finishing up okay. So I'd actually gone down in the 90th minute, thinking we were going to win 1-0. Then City equalise and it's 1-1. So I go back up to my seat for another half hour of extra time, came back down for the penalty shootout, and I had a very nervous Terence McFlynn, our football director, standing next to me, and there was a lot of high pressure, high anxiety, high nervousness.
10: You're almost in the lap of the gods, aren't you? I mean, there's nothing that Terry McFlynn can do. There's nothing Steve Corica can do. There's nothing you can do. There's nothing anybody can do apart from those guys who are walking up to the spot to take the penalties, and Michael Vowed trying to stop them. You know, how impressed, pleased, proud were you of your team last night?
12: Oh, immensely. You know, like, and you got to remember, we haven't had a lot of penalties as a team, just full stop, as a club. And the couple that we've had, they haven't been that convincing. So, the boys obviously practice them at training, but I was genuinely nervous, and I haven't seen such an impressive shootout live for a long time.

0: I'm a Finney. And yeah, no, I was over the moon for them. They dug deep to play that long, and in such a high pace and sort of, you know, like kind of high level intensity of the game, and then to step up and to put away seven in a row is very impressive.
1: Yeah, quite something. And in front of the Port too, that was a coin toss. I don't think it would have had quite the same, I don't know, excitement, drama down the other end where you know, there aren't any fans, basically. How important do you think it was that it was down the Port end?
0: It was massive. It was literally down to the flip of a coin. I think if it had been the other end, you probably would have seen the Port empty at that end and run down the other. So, but no, it was huge. And you know what? It just added to the drama and the spectacle of the game. And I thought, you know, they actually, the Melbourne City players stood up to it as well. And, you know, they'd score their pen and run over to the Port and kind of give them the shush. So it added to the excitement, it added to the drama. And you know, the Port, you say, were just massive. They were so huge.
1: Absolutely brilliant. So your focus now shifts as a football club. The football players and the coaching staff start preparing for a two-legged semi-final against Adelaide, the first leg of which is next weekend, next Saturday night at 6 o'clock. How quickly does your focus now shift to filling the stadium for that game?
0: It started last night. So, you know, we're talking to everyone from NRF to see if they can reschedule the games to earlier kickoffs in the local leagues. So football fans who are playing on Saturday can come to the game. You know, we've got everything ready for that. There's a members pre-sale that starts at 9 a.m. Tomorrow morning, Monday morning, that runs through till 4 p.m. and then they're on sale to everybody. All Auckland football fans, all Auckland FC fans, really. And we would love to see that place full and rocking. You know, it was a shame last night didn't have a great crowd, and I sort of understand it. It was a 4-day turnaround. It was an elimination final that nobody really expected us to be in, but we are now in the semi-final. We now have a chance to push through and go through to our first ever grand final, and if fortune favours, that could even be back in Auckland. So to see a packed Go Media, like we filled it out in the season, like we filled it out last season, would be fantastic. And I really would love to see all of our fans there.
1: Absolutely. The players, you know, you often hear a player say once they're out on the grass, they don't really, you know, hear what's going on outside the white lines. But I'm reasonably sure, Nick, that a packed crowd at home helps, doesn't it?
0: Absolutely. And the players, they notice and they feed off it. They're when they're on there and they're playing the game, that's what their sole concentration is. But you see them get lifted. Like, you know, you saw it last night, even with that packed South Stand in the Port. They lifted our boys. You saw Hiroki's efforts right at the end. He's someone who feeds off the crowd. And so, you know, the fans, even though everyone calls them the 12th man and that type of thing, it's actually true. They play an immense part in any game. And, you know, I'm sure they'll come along next Saturday.
1: So members can purchase from 9 o'clock tomorrow morning, and then anybody can get a ticket from 4 o'clock tomorrow afternoon. The game is next Saturday, 6 o'clock kickoff, as you take on Adelaide United in the first leg of the semi. Nick, a highly dramatic, emotion-filled night last night. Let's hope there's a couple more to come for Auckland FC before the end of the season. Thanks for joining us.
0: Absolutely. Cheers, Piney.
1: Thanks, speak mate. Soon. No, speak soon, Nick. Thanks indeed. Nick Mecca there, CEO of Auckland FC. So there you go. Members can get tickets from 9 tomorrow morning and then from 4 o'clock tomorrow afternoon. Anybody can buy one. Next Saturday, 6 o'clock, is the first leg of Auckland FC semi-final against Adelaide United. Peter says, I think in the past, in the FA Cup in England, a whole new game was played after a draw. Yeah, they used to have replays, Peter. Even for FA Cup finals, I remember there were replays for a while. And then I think the schedule just got a bit congested and they couldn't do it. And that certainly is the case with the A-League. They have to play, you know, on a scheduled date, so they do have to have a winner. Underwater Hockey says, Mike, they have golden goal, no time limit, rotating subs. Interesting approach. 7 away from 1, Newstalk ZB.
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1: 4-1, just mopping up on the football. Liam Gilliam was outstanding, says this text. A breath of fresh air when he came on. Give the man a new contract and a starting position. I agree. He did add a lot. Liam Gilliam, when he came on. And Chris says, Pony, with Pens, I'd love to see the stutter step run-up banned. Once you start moving forward, then that's it. It tips the odds heavily in the favour of the penalty taker. Chris, I agree. I does my head in that stuff. Just run up and kick it. You know, all this sort of dozy-do, shuffle back and forth, stutter step, stop, start running again. More often than not, it actually distracts the penalty taker. But you make a good point. After 1 o'clock, joined in studio by two of the Harlem Globetrotters.
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0: and you see the look on their parents' face, like, oh man, you know, Billy is shy, and they might not want to. And then Billy's already spinning the ball on his finger. So, you know, those kind of moments are so special to us.
1: Yeah, what a way to spend your time and to bring such joy to people, because you're not just basketball players, you're entertainers as well. Are you, Sunshine, always aware of the balance between the two things?
2: Yeah, I think so. I think so.
1: What do you do, like, I mean, in terms of crowd participation, you're happy to go in and you're always, you know, getting people involved. Are they normally willing participants? Do they come along knowing that this might be part of the deal?
2: Yeah, and I think that's one of my favorite parts too. I have a moment in the show where I get to bring a little girl on the court and have a little, I'm not going to tell you too much, but I do a little special moment with her on the court if she's brave enough, which usually they are, so yeah.
1: How good. So, okay, Sunshine and Moose, tell us about the nicknames and where they came from.
2: Yeah, Sunshine, I think they call me Sunshine just because anywhere I go, you can't dim my light, you know? Yeah,
1: you've only been in here about 7 minutes, and it's already brighter in here.
2: Exactly.
1: What about you, Moose?
0: Well, you know, they call me Moose because I eat like one, not because I look like one. Yeah, but I like to think of a moose as a large, powerful animal, dare I say majestic, known for its temperament. I'm a large, powerful man, angry dunker, but after I dunk, I do smile after a little celebration. But my teammates used to say when I was in the air, my hair looked like moose antlers. So, you know, the more you try to combat a nickname, the more it sticks, especially out here.
1: Well, I'm very jealous of the hair. As you can tell, I couldn't get anything close to what you've managed to do. But
0: you're channeling your inner Curly.
1: That's it. Exactly right. A lot of fans will be coming along for the first time to see the Harlem Globetrotters. You know, what would you say to really convince them to say, yeah, you know, I'm thinking about it. I am going to go.
0: Ooh, well, yeah. Hey, let me tell you. I've been waiting for this question. All right. Y'all ready? Y'all listen up, okay? When you come to a Harlem Globetrotter game, you're not just coming to a basketball game. Once again, we are celebrating 100 years. So this is a 100-year party in the making, and y'all are invited. You're going to see high-flying dunks. You're going to see a lot of flair. I believe y'all call it mana. You're going to feel it floating in the building, because we come to party. We come to play. We come to entertain, and we come to show off what we got. The ball handling, the four-point shots, and, you know, we're going to go in the stands. Some people might not be as willing as others, but you're going to get out on that court, and you never know what's going to happen. You might share a little dance with us, or you might get hit with some water, but we can't reveal the magic. So if you want to know more, maybe check a little bit on YouTube.
2: Mm-hmm.
0: Don't check too much, because, mm-hmm, you know, you might find some things out. Mm-hmm. But we are going to have a great time, from the smallest kid in your family to the oldest adult. It's a family affair. And, you know, today people don't even really eat meals all the time together. So this is a time when you can bring it all in one place, and we're all going to be family, and we're going to party.
2: And if you do get a chance to look us up on YouTube and you like what you see, you can go to hg100.com.au to get your tickets and come see us.
1: I can see why they've sent you two out to promote this tour. It's obvious to me why. I mean, I'm sure your teammates are exactly the same, but the enthusiasm, the energy, the bright sunshine that has entered this studio with the arrival of the two of you. I just can't wait for the tour. Christchurch, July 14. Wellington, July 16. Auckland, July 18. Hamilton, July 19. hg100.com.au is the website for all of the details. 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I feel invigorated just being in your company, so I can't wait for the tour
0: in
1: July.
0: It's the mana. It's the flash. It's the flair. And, of course, the hair.
2: Oh, yeah.
0: Hey, you can join our hair club, okay?
1: Okay. a delight to see you both. Thanks for stopping in, Sunshine and Moose from the Harlem Globetrotters.
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10: News Talk ZB 121. What a delight to have the Harlem Globetrotters or two of them in studio. Jason says this text, I saw them at the Rotorua Sports Dome in the late 60s or 70s. A wonderful experience, something I'll never, ever forget. Yeah, I won't forget having those two in the studio, I can tell you. hg100.com.au to find out more about the Harlem Globetrotters tour of New Zealand in July. A dominant display, a statement scoreline, and a team starting to turn potential into real performance. Of course, we're talking about the Warriors.
11: Laban the dummy half. Boyd. Clark. Harris DeVita. Out it goes. Tjuvašišek. Yes, sir. Roger Tjuvašišek gets a try. This has been a professional finish from a professional team. The Warriors are burying the Parramatta Eels.
10: Yeah, the New Zealand Warriors powering past the Eels 36-14 last night, running in six tries, finishing full of energy after the game was still in the balance midway through the second half. Kind of win that doesn't just get you 2 points, but sends a message to the rest of the competition, you'd have to think. To break it all down, we're joined by veteran rugby league journalist Brad Walter. Brad, overall, how do you evaluate the Warriors' performance last night in picking up their fourth straight win?
12: Yeah, very impressive, especially the way they finished the game. Like as you said, it was in the balance midway through the second half. It was 18-14, and Parramatta had a bit of momentum and they were coming back. But then the try by Jackson Ford set up by Aaron Clark, which was, I think, in the 64th minute, that just... That changed the tone, and then the Warriors romped home. Their backs are scoring some fantastic tries through

0: bring him into the to our main force. But yeah, and of course our two flying wingers. I mean, Zell's and that coming. God, the man with the mogul man with the flying locks, and of course you've got. You've got this other new guy. What's his name? Pereira?
1: Yeah, Khan Pereira, that's him. Yeah. Alofiana Khan Pereira. A lot of hyphenated names in this team that take a long time to say, Frank. But no, you're right. I mean, Khan Pereira on one wing, Watene Zalesniak on the other, Tuivasa-Sheck and Harris Tevita feeding them from inside. Gee, we look good. We really do.
0: Yeah, we really do, Piney. And as I say... Well, is that Bronco match in 2 weeks' time? I did hear some commentators mention that they said, where we are now, if we win like last night, which we did, we've only got to win another 5 games and we are assured of being in the top 8.
1: Well, isn't it nice to have that clarity, Frank? And in previous years, you get to the point where you've got to win your last 6 to win. It's one of those where you say, oh, it's mathematically still possible if they win their last 6. If they only have to win another 6 to make the 8, then happy days. But it has to be a base level now, doesn't it? This is a top 4 side, surely. Always good chatting to you, Frank. Thanks indeed. Hello, Paul.
2: Good afternoon, Piney. The guy a couple of calls back regarding, the conundrum that Webby has. Like you said, it is a good conundrum to have. If you look across, some of the other teams, it's like Melbourne Storm, for example. Look at the lack of depth they have, and they're really struggling. And you look at the Dragons and so forth. So we're very, very fortunate we've got guys that can just step up. I mean, there were guys missing yesterday, Barnett, Ali and Wade Egan went off. Tanisau Smith wasn't there. Metcalf wasn't there. So... what a good position to be in, and that's where you want to be.
1: Oh, absolutely. And there was a guy on debut last night who I don't think had played, or debut this season anyway, Eddie Odiyelamia Tuiava. The depth of being able to bring in a guy like that. Like I say, Luke Metcalf was in the reserves, obviously didn't make the 17, but it just seems to be a next man up mentality at this club, Paul, which is the hallmark of a lot of good teams.
2: Absolutely, and I think that's a major reason why Penrith was so successful for 4 premierships in a row. They just had, they didn't have that many injuries during the season. They were able to field relatively the same side every game, and they have so many juniors coming through, which we're fortunate to have at the moment as well. So, everything is lining up. But I just thought guys like KFL and Roger Tuivasa-Sheck last night, the older guys last night, there was a kick chase that Roger and Kurt Capel chased, and I think it was in the 78th minute, they chased it from one end of the field down to the other. They were the first people down there. Just to show the young guys, you never give up 78 minutes, they're 30-odd years old, and they chased that ball as hard as they could. So with that sort of leadership in the team and the buzz, around the young guys, like Dimitrik coming off that back fence, poor Dylan Walker, he had a rough night, but it's fantastic, mate.
1: Up the wires, Paul.
2: Up the wires, brother. Thank you.
1: Good to talk to you, Paul, as always. It's 18 away from 2. Back in a sec with James McConey in his regular Sunday slot.
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1: 1:45 on Sundays, we chat to a man who would always step up and take a penalty in a shootout, James McConey. Good afternoon.
13: Oh, wow, Piney, that penalty shootout, good afternoon to you and your listeners. That was stressful, and to be honest, I wasn't feeling great about life because there were some great penalties. Top bins, especially from the Melbourne boys.
1: I thought the same thing. I thought this is going to end in tears. Jesse Randall had gone off, and I thought he's not going to play for Auckland again because he's off, of course, to Scotland to play. He had to watch from the sideline. I thought, you know, they're not going to win the game. But Auckland's penalties were good too, you know?
13: We were sending up defenders, Pony, and you were giving out the stats live on Sky going, yeah, he's never scored a goal. He hasn't scored a goal for
1: terrible
13: five
1: from me.
13: Years.
1: Yeah.
13: And I was going, cheers, Piney. Great stat.
1: Oh, but holding their nerve, though. Holding their nerve. And Michael Vowed with that save. Isn't goalkeeping funny, eh? You know, wasn't that long ago that Michael Vowed was vilified for that error he made, which gave up a goal in a game. He couldn't get down the tunnel fast enough. He was dropped back in the side. And he was out there last night an hour after full-time still signing autographs.
13: Well, I know, and you know what? I'm not blaming Michael Vowed for anything because even the goal right at the end of regulation time was a fault of the defenders. We left our shortest guy on the back post, and I'm sure any coach anywhere in the world would say you just don't do that, you know. So little Callan Elliott was battling not only to go out the goal scorer but also their goalie, who probably would have scored as well. So there was some atonement needed. And I think Dan Hall, who was left sort of marking nobody in the middle of the goal mouth, it was quite nice fitting that he slotted the winning penalty. Although Hiroki Sakai, the captain, I think his came off the underside of the bar. Is that right, Piney?
1: Yeah, definitely hit some woodwork. You could hear it on the effects. Absolutely, yeah.
13: Oh, my goodness. Yeah, good stuff. Well, we're through. We're through. I mean, they are through.
1: They are through. No, we can say we are through. Auckland FC fans will say that. Double-legged semi coming up. And then, so what that meant was I didn't get back to watch the start of the Warriors game, but I watched the second half, which I think was the better half, and the Warriors win again.
13: Yeah, they do win again. I've got to say, these Aussie commentators, whether it's Blocker or was it Dan Ganane last night, they've quite, you can feel, sense their antipathy towards the Warriors. They're sort of negative, aren't they? They're just sort of saying, oh, the Warriors are winning easy and now it's close games. And then they ended up winning by 22 points, thanks very much. And even they called one of the set of six cumbersome, and straight away at the end of that set of six, Roger Tuivasa-Sheck scores. So, okay, mate, whatever you're seeing, I can feel the Aussies getting a little bit annoyed at how well the Warriors are doing. But we do need to talk about Kaan Perera. I've noticed that you and your listeners are loving his work out on the wing.
1: Oh, I absolutely loving his work. And a guy who I guess a lot of people probably weren't that familiar with when he turned up from the Titans. Yes, he's been playing for a couple of seasons in the NRL, but turned up relatively unhappy.

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8: Newstalk ZB 5-2. Just a couple of texts on the Warriors to mop up. Some good ones too. Not only the skill the Warriors are showing, Jason, but also the discipline. Thinking of the young guys like Leka and Dimitrik, who Andrew and Fish and the senior boys have harnessed so well. They let rip, but manage themselves in the heat of the moment so very well. It shows the overall team culture that prevails, which comes from the top. Very good point. We also, says Andy, not producer Andy, Andy on text, have the competition's scariest bench. We don't go backwards when they come on. They'd make the run-on squad for any other team. The only downside, says Andy, is they'll probably head off to Perth and PNG. I guess that's the discussion for the future. And finally, the defensive system is so fluid, and the line brings so much energy and intent. The Maunga's last tackle with 3 seconds left on the clock speaks volumes about the intensity that the Warriors play with. Thank you for all of your calls and correspondence on the Warriors, who have a bye next weekend, so they'll collect 2 competition points for that, and then head off to Magic Round, and I think that's the game of Magic Round. The Warriors against the Broncos. It comes up on the Sunday of Magic Round. I think it's the second to last game of the entire weekend, set to be an absolute belter at Suncorp Stadium. The Broncos are going along okay, I guess you'd say, at the moment, aren't they? What are they, tucked into the top 8 just? Yeah, Warriors-Broncos, 6:05 New Zealand time on Sunday, the 17th of May. That's a fortnight today. After 2 o'clock, an extended chat with Julian Savier.
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0: Conrad, Jerome Kona, all those guys, Kivi, I think their presence just makes us younger boys just feel like I can just focus on my job and get on with what I need to do to prepare well for each game. So I think the aura that they brought definitely made things easier for us young fellas.
1: Yeah, he just reeled off half a dozen greats of the game there in that team. No wonder it was so successful. Incredible. If we come to the present day, how challenging has it been this season with Moana Pacifica, the future of the team now in serious doubt?
0: It's definitely been hard, and obviously we haven't been getting the results that we wanted. And then obviously being hit with the news about potentially not continuing next year. That's even, with that coming in as well, that's just made it 10 times difficult and just weighing on the boys' minds. And, I feel for the boys, and at the moment I can't, get on the field. So, yeah, it definitely has been tough, but, we're trucking through every week and, trying to get the work done. And I thought the boys played bloody, bloody well last night, especially in that first half. We just, dropped off in the second half, and it's just disappointing to see. So
1: three games to go. I think you're recovering from a dislocated shoulder, aren't you? Are we going to see you back before the end of the season?
0: I honestly hope so. So I'm not too far off. Just trying to find that confidence to come back and sort of, start contact training. So, I hope I get to play before the season ends. I think we only got two more games because I think we've got a bye in there
1: that's right.
0: One of those weeks.
1: Yeah, that's right.
0: So, either the next one or the last one. So we'll see.
1: I hope so. And I guess at some point in the last little while, you would have started thinking about the next phase of your life, transitioning out of rugby. I know how difficult that is for players. And a lot of the Super Rugby clubs have alumni set up that help with that transition. What will your transition out of rugby look like? You've obviously started to think about what that next step might be.
0: Yeah, I've been thinking about it for the last two, three years. Obviously, the back end of my career. But at this stage, just figuring out my options out, and I've figured out that I've got a passion for coaching. And there's some businesses that I'd like to venture in. Around our recovery. Just being a young fella, I didn't really take that serious. I walk up to gym sessions and just, straight into the lifts. But, now sort of playing in this game for so long, I understand why it's so important. And I always wondered, Ma'a was a big advocate for recovery and rehabs and prehab. And I used to sit there thinking, what the heck's he doing, man? You see him, he's still playing now. And that's kind of where I want to be. Just following in his footsteps and understanding how important recovery is and making sure the body's well.
1: Good stuff. When you think back to your upbringing in Wellington, how much has that early part of your life shaped the way that you have lived your life?
0: Oh, I think it's been massive, especially with all my family there, and we kind of all went to the same school. So yeah, no, it's been massive part of my life. Mum and dad play rugby, aunties and uncles, and all my cousins, and we all played rugby. So it was just almost like a natural thing to do, to play another sport was almost forbidden.
1: Well, you got pretty good at this one. Just to finish.
0: Yes.
1: I mean, and look, I hope there's more to come, and whether it be this season or beyond, we wait and see. But when you do eventually decide to, to call it quits, what do you hope people will think when they remember you on a rugby field?
0: Oh, just, hope they thought I was great. But I guess for me, as I'm at the back of my career, I've realised there's so much more than rugby. So for me, I just want to be a really, really awesome teammate, friends. Those are the memories I'm probably going to miss the most.

0: uploaded of his dog skateboarding down a street that happens to have an ad from Chorus, which says, New Zealand runs on fibre.
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8: Yes, indeed it is. 227 Auckland's love affair with offshore sailing about to take centre stage once again. In early 2027, the Ocean Race returns to the city of Sails for an historic 11th stop over there, a 12th in New Zealand all up. This time going to be bigger than ever. The crews will tackle one of the longest and toughest opening legs in the race's long history. More than 14,000 nautical miles from Alicante through the Atlantic around Cape Horn across the Southern Ocean before arriving in Auckland. And what awaits them? More than just a race stop, Auckland's viaduct will transform into a three-week global sailing festival, bringing fans closer than ever to the boats, the technology and the human stories behind one of sports or the sport's greatest endurance tests. Chair of the Ocean Race is Richard Brisius, who's just arrived in Auckland from Sweden but has taken the time to stop into the studio. Richard, thanks for joining us. Auckland has hosted this race more than any other city, I think. What makes it such a natural home for the Ocean Race?
9: Yes, hi, it's great to be here and great to be back in New Zealand and Auckland. And you just have to look at the map of the world and you realize why is New Zealand such a natural stopover for around the world race, and why is New Zealand the birthplace of some of the very best ocean racers in the world, because you are an ocean nation. So here it's in the blood, it's in the DNA, and that's really something you feel when you sail into Auckland. And I remember my first round the world race, I was 21. And when you come up through the Southern Ocean, you see the silhouette of New Zealand, you smell it, and then you see in this wonderful landscape, and then you sail around Cape Reinga and then down the coast and into Auckland, and you realize you're in heaven.
8: So wonderful stuff.
9: This is going to be the highlight of the ocean race.
8: A picture you've painted there. Amazing. That opening leg, though, I was tired even just saying it. 14,000 nautical miles, Alicante to Auckland. What kind of test will that provide for these crews and these sailors?
9: Yeah, well, actually, you took the easy way out because you took Cape Horn on the way down, and what we do it the other way. So we start from Europe, from Spain, and think about it. If you look at the globe and you drill a hole through the globe, where do you end up in Spain? So we're actually sailing just halfway around the planet. So we go through the North Atlantic, South Atlantic, into the Southern Ocean, halfway around the Antarctica, and then come up here into New Zealand. And it's not only one of the longest, it is the longest leg ever.

0: Twitter is the way to build a strong team, and this is probably one of the few platforms in sport that has come so far. So now it's growing organic that way.
1: I know you've got some announcements to come around dates, etc. But when the fleet does leave Auckland after the 3 weeks here in mid-March of next year, what are you hoping that New Zealanders will say about that experience of having the boats here?
0: Well, I think above all that they felt, wow, I'm really inspired by these amazing people who are doing this race. They're really the most, as you mentioned, the most endurance and resilience oriented athletes in the world, and the best team players in the world. So they have been inspired by those. They've learned about the ocean, and they really want to root for the Kiwis that we hope to see on the start line in Spain next year in January. We have a great local organizing team here run by Will Thomas and 18K Sports, and we work great with the Auckland City Council and with the government. So I think that's how you build a big base for this event, by working together, and the fans are part of that.
1: Welcome to New Zealand, Richard. Thank you for stopping into the studio to have a chat to us. Exciting times ahead. We look forward to hearing more details about the stopover here in early 2027. All the best as you pull it all together. And again, thank you for stopping in for a chat.
0: Yeah, thanks a lot. Thanks for having me. I look forward to seeing you next year in January, in February, March.
1: Very much so. Chair of the Ocean Race, Richard Briseus, joining us in studio here on News Talk ZB. 24 away from 3.
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1: 21 away from 3. Want to get you inside the Wellington Phoenix women's camp shortly. They take on Brisbane Roar tonight, the first leg of their A-League women's semi-final series. But it's been another remarkable day and night at the Crucible in the World Snooker Championship semi-finals.
16: Charlie,

0: there and be a really good asset in Portugal. And so I think here that's more of what it is, which is cool, because then you get someone like Brooke Nunn or Pia who are really technical and they thrive really well in this environment. So it's a little bit of both, but I think this one's faster, more physical, more just aggressive overall.
1: You guys have made history. The Phoenix have ever made the finals, let alone finish as high as you have. What do you think the reasons are? What have been the hallmarks of this side across the regular season?
0: I think just the people that we have. Obviously, our leader of Bev is world class. You know, you can't really even put a price on that. And I think we have a lot of people that have been here for a while, and they come with not necessarily more pride for the club, but that asset as well is really important. And then you have CJ, who's played in overseas and has had such a successful career. And even though she's not playing now, you can feel that in our team. And I think just each little person is part of this puzzle. And it's definitely the most colorful puzzle I've been in, if you will. But I think it works so well. And I think that also comes from, it's a top-down thing.
1: How has Bev helped you specifically?
0: I think Bev and I, we did a personality test way back when, and we're quite similar. So I think just having someone that understands that also is a good to push me as well. I think she understands that she can push me. I'm very, very honest, very loud, very vocal kind of person, but she also can give that to me. And I think knowing someone that's kind of similar in ways, like, I can really receive that well, because I know that she's kind of maybe seeing it how I'm seeing it. So I think it's just, also she's the best coach I've played for, and she's clearly coached some awesome players and has had a lot of success. So I think that comes, she gains a lot of respect from that as well.
1: All right, let's zero back to this game on Sunday to finish. It is a unique situation. You want to win every game you play, right? But what, like, if you came back level, would that be a good outcome?
0: That'd be okay. We'd be fine with that. I think that's why we're looking at it as one long game in a way, kind of maybe a halftime in between the two, and just understanding that, yep, we have the first part, but we want to do as well as we can going into that halftime, and then seeing what we need to do and clean up for the next game.
1: And what does that next game do for you when you think about it? I mean, Potterdale Park's going to be packed. Extra seats have been released. They'll be snapped up. It's going to be, I mean, no women's game in this country, no club game anyway, has had this hype about it. Do you start thinking about what it might be like on it? It'll be Mother's Day here too.
0: I know, that'll be really cool. I think even, oh gosh, was it our Western Sydney game? We had a really, really big turnout. The weather was crappy, and even that was just awesome. So I think it's really cool that people are, one, backing the club, backing women's football, and I think it's really, really, really cool for the girls that are from here, because I think it's awesome that people show up and show out. And obviously I'm not from here, but when that support is worldwide, I think that's what grows the game.
2: That's Wellington Phoenix women's defender Ellie Walker. They play Brisbane tonight at 7, back home next Sunday for the return leg. 7 away from 3, News Talk ZB.
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6: 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Tim Beveridge after 3 with the Weekend Collective. Thanks for listening in. Huge thanks to Andy McDonald for producing yesterday and today. Enjoy your afternoon, mate. Hope you enjoy yours as well. Exit song today with the Harlem Globetrotters in studio earlier on. Angel of Harlem, of course. See you tomorrow night.

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2: 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Stumble, a mockumentary-style sitcom where a disgraced cheer coach's big dreams collide with a small-town hick school. And Can You Keep a Secret? I'm not asking, it's the name of the show. About a retiree who's accidentally declared dead, then attempts to hide a massive insurance payout from his son's cop wife. Ducking from reality or hiding from police, it's Stumble and Can You Keep a Secret on TVNZ+.
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7: 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Railway Ave, Lower Hutt, open all weekend. Mike Hosking, Ryan Bridge, Marcus Lush, Jason Pine. 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
8: It's 3 o'clock. I'm Sandy Hodge. A surcharge to help pay for infrastructure and deporting serious offenders. ACT has launched its immigration policy ahead of this year's election. It includes a $6 a day infrastructure surcharge on temporary work visas, expected to pocket $80 million a year. The party also wants stronger English language requirements and would also establish a dedicated unit around enforcement for people overstaying their visas. Leader David Seymour says there are more than 20,000 known overstayers in the country.
9: We need to start enforcing the rules. Right now, Kiwis being trusting people are being taken for a ride.
8: A charity is asking wealthy retirees to think about donating their winter energy payment to children in need. Those on New Zealand superannuation will receive payments from May until October to help with heating costs. ShareMySuper CEO Rachel Scott says if people choose to give it away, every dollar goes directly to helping vulnerable kids.
10: Food, clothing, bedding, uniforms, that kind of thing, through to leadership opportunities or university scholarships.
8: Business and the fuel crisis will be a focus of the Prime Minister's trip to Singapore this week. Political reporter Ethan Griffiths has more.
11: Chris Luxon departs for the trip today for the first Singapore-New Zealand Leadership Forum. It's designed to bring government and businesses closer together with a focus on resilience in the event of supply chain disruptions. Luxon and Singaporean PM Lawrence Wong will also ink an essential supplies deal, ensuring New Zealand can access fuel and Singapore can access food.
8: The trip follows Singapore Prime Minister Lawrence Wong's visit to New Zealand in October, marking 60 years of diplomatic ties between our two nations. A warning that weak rules around drone use on farms risk public safety. The government and industry will work to remove red tape so the aircraft can be in use in agricultural settings for spraying, surveillance and other tasks. Aviation Industry Association Vice President Isaac Henderson says farmers need the appropriate training and licences.
12: Opening it up free-for-all, what you might see is people applying chemicals with a 150-kilogram drone right next to a state highway. Something goes wrong on the drone, you have a flyaway, and people could die.
8: Social media could be influencing what our pets eat. A Royal Canin Future of Pets report found three-quarters of vets are finding pet owners are inquiring about diets for their furry friends, which they've seen online. Senior veterinarian Annabelle Robertson says it's concerning. The UK's Prime Minister suggested there may be a case for banning some protests following calls for a suspension of pro-Palestinian marches. It comes after two Jewish men were stabbed in London's Golders Green this week, left with serious injuries. Police called it an act of terrorism and the UK's terror level threat was raised to severe following the attack. A 45-year-old man has been charged with attempted murder. Sir Keir Starmer told the BBC it's time to look at protests across the board.
13: The repeated nature of the marches, many people in the Jewish community have said to me, it's the repeat nature, it's the cumulative effect. Now, I accept that, which is why we intend to deal with cumulative effect.
14: And for News Talk, ZB Sport, good afternoon. An underdog comeback is complete in the NBA Eastern Conference first round on ESPN.
15: And for the first time in franchise history, the Philadelphia 76ers have come back from 3-1 down. They take out the number two seed in the East, and the process is moving on to the second round. 109-100, your final.
14: 30-point double-doubles from Joel Embiid and Tyrese Maxey lifted the 7-seeded 76ers past the 2nd-seed Boston Celtics, who missed 6-time All-Star Jason Tatum due to knee soreness. Philadelphia move on to face the New York Knicks. Basketball coverage with BK's new veggie burger, a garden of goodness with a crisp vegetable patty. Liam Lawson could be upgraded to an 11th place start for Formula One's Miami Grand Prix tomorrow morning. Former teammate Isaac Hadjar is under investigation for a technical regulations breach. The Red Bull driver qualified 9th, but is in line to drop to the back of the grid with all drivers behind him moving up one place. An official decision is expected early Monday morning, while the race itself has been moved forward to 5 a.m. New Zealand time due to storms. Motorsport with CRC's Evapo Rust, new 1 litre canister, available now. Northern Stars netball captain Mila Ruela-Buchanan feels attacking accuracy is the key as they face the winless Waikato Bay of Plenty Magic in the ANZ Premiership this afternoon. The Stars, who have 2 wins and 1 defeat, are looking beyond.

0: their opposition's record and more at their roster. Riley Buchanan says he'll have to earn entries into the Magic defensive circle, which could feature former Silver Ferns captain Casey Kolpua, who's been called in as injury cover.
1: The Magic are never a team that you rule out. They've got a lot of mongrel and the ability to keep fighting no matter what the score is. So for us, we know defensively that they're quite an experienced end.
0: And centre pass just after four this afternoon. Live commentary on Gold Sport and iHeartRadio. I'm Elliot Smith. That's News Talk ZB News and Sport with Sanderson Vitamins. 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It is 3:05. 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
3: Let's have a look at the Met Service forecast for the capital. We're expecting for the rest of our Sunday for it to stay mostly fine. We've got a little bit of cloud coming back in tonight. 12 degrees, our overnight low tomorrow, Monday. Partly cloudy in the morning, but longer fine spells expected tomorrow afternoon. Northerlies will continue. 16 is tomorrow's expected high. And this run of nice, settled, calm weather continues on Tuesday as well. It's going to be a lovely day. We should expect sunshine in the morning. That sunshine will continue right throughout the day. Northerlies, and we'll work our way up to a high of 16 degrees.
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0: I think those issues have to be worked through, but that's probably for another day. Right now, these blockades simply need to be lifted, and I think New Zealand behind the scenes needs to be working the diplomatic track, and I think that's probably the most valuable thing and most valuable contribution that New Zealand can make right now on diplomacy, rather than, you know, look, we can send up a frigate up there. I think we probably will when it comes to this surveillance and patrol mission of the Strait of Hormuz led by the British and the French down the track. But I think we can do things right now, and all they require is our voice, really. And Christopher Luxon has been using that with his calls behind the scenes with other world leaders.
1: Okay.
0: But that goes right the way down through the foreign ministry and Winston Peters, the foreign minister, and all the other diplomats. Yeah. So I think there's lots that New Zealand can be doing right now.
1: Okay. Hey, thanks so much for your time, Geoffrey. Great to speak to you. That is Geoffrey Miller. He is a geopolitical analyst. We'll take your calls on your response to that as well. Obviously, we wouldn't want Donald Trump to listen to the interview with Geoffrey where he's basically saying he's lost it. There needs to be an off-ramp for him, doesn't it? But should we be involved in responding to this request? I think, you know, the clear answer is we should steer clear of it as much as we can and wait for a genuine, permanent cessation in hostilities. Your thoughts on it, 0800 80 1080. But anyway, up next, we're having a chat with David Seymour about the ACT Party's recent immigration policy announcement. We'll be back in a moment. It's 25 past 3, News Talk ZB.
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1: Yes, just ask the caller. We've got a bunch of callers who've called in already with their feedback on that, but we'll come to you very shortly. But firstly, ACT will be campaigning on a new immigration policy in the form of a six-point plan announced today. It would include a small daily surcharge on temporary work visas to contribute to our infrastructure, stronger English language requirements, and a dedicated enforcement unit for visa overstayers. And ACT Party David Seymour is with me now. Good afternoon.
10: Hey, Tim.
1: Is it a case of immigration not feeling quite right? 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

0: mess. 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
0: It's Newstalk ZB with Tim Beveridge. Taking your feedback on those two interviews on 0800 80 10 80. Let's just get into it, shall we? Graham, hello. Graham.
18: Hello.
0: Yes, hello.
18: How are you?
0: Good.
18: Yeah.
0: Can you come off your speakerphone? You sound like you're a mile away.
18: Yeah, hold it.
0: Tell you what, I'll put you back to my producer and I'll just move on to the next call. Just stick with us, Graham, and we'll be back with you in a second. But let's just save the machinations of phone reception. Trevor, hello.
19: Tim, how are you? You're just on this Iran war and interview with that man who,
0: Jeffrey Miller.
19: Talked repeatedly about negotiations. I don't know whether he knows, you know, but they've been negotiating with Iran for, 10 or 20 years about the enriching the uranium. In fact, Barry Obama gave them negotiated a deal of $600 million if they didn't do it, and they continued doing it. And the bit that I find strange about these negotiations, you know, Pakistan are holding them. Now, Pakistan is an ally of China. Pakistan, everybody knows, they've got a lot of issues in their country, the way they treat their people, their women.
0: Well, the United States is happy with Pakistan as a place.
19: That's true, but I mean, and they hid bin Laden. And I just find this negotiating thing. I mean, the mighty United Nations have been trying to negotiate with Iran for the last 20 years, and nothing's happened. And the other thing I want to say to him is Starmer. You know, I would say to Starmer, was World War I and World War II our war? We were on the other side of the world. And we sent people across and we

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6: News Talk ZB. Lots of sort of texts pushing and pulling in different directions on this. One says, I'm with you, Tim. I wouldn't trust Netanyahu as far as I could throw him. I think actually somebody also raised a question in an earlier text. I haven't got it in front of me, but that regardless of what gets negotiated, they don't trust Netanyahu or something. I read somewhere that he's still a problem with what Israel does and whether they have a crack into Hezbollah and Lebanon and whether that unsettles the peace process. I think it's a difficult Pandora's box to close now that it's been opened, or further opened at least. Helen says, seriously, Tim, it sounds very much to me like you and certainly Jeffrey Miller, support Iran. How extraordinary you would turn your back on a major democratic ally. I would say the US would come to our aid in a time of trouble much more than Iran. Perhaps you should remember that, Helen. I think it's a ridiculous point, Helen. If you might want to go back and listen to Prince King Charles's speech where he talked about how the world responded. Everyone stepped up when America was attacked. But when America, without telling anyone, decides we're going to bomb the crap out of Iran, having thrown out the nuclear inspectors scheme, on the advice of, also following the advice of Netanyahu, it's a slightly different cup of tea, to be honest. So, we do not want to be climbing in and getting involved in an escalation on the military side. But yeah, certainly when it comes to once there's some sort of peaceful ceasefire, then maybe joining in with the UK and France is the option. Yeah, absolutely. But two different canoes to be paddling in, I'd say. Anyway, that'll do for now. Greg Payne's with us.
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0: Former Silver Ferns captain Casey Kolpwar is injury cover, while the Stars are looking to underline their credentials after an up-and-down win over the Pulse last week. Stars captain Mila Ruelle-Buchanan believes they're still pursuing a full 60-minute performance.
1: After the game, I actually pulled the girls in and said, look, it's not good enough that we're ending like this. You know, it kind of felt like we ruined what could have been a really consistent 60-minute performance. But, again, it's great to learn these things now.
0: Centre pass in that game shortly. There's live commentary on Goldsport and iHeartRadio. Netball coverage with Netball New Zealand. 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I'm Elliot Smith. That's Newstalk ZB News and Sport with Sanderson and Vitamins, online or in store from Bargain Chemist nationwide. It's 4:05. 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
3: Let's have a look at the Met Service forecast for the capital. We're expecting for the rest of our Sunday for it to stay mostly fine. Got a little bit of cloud coming back in tonight. 12 degrees, our overnight low tomorrow. Monday, partly cloudy in the morning, but longer fine spells expected tomorrow afternoon. Northerlies will continue. 16 is tomorrow's expected high. And this run of nice, settled, calm weather continues on Tuesday as well. It's going to be a lovely day. We should expect sunshine in the morning. That sunshine will continue right throughout the day northerlies, and we'll work our way up to a high of 16 degrees.
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0: Of course, sort of like, ugh.
1: So for a cyclist in winter, the most important warmer that you would wear would be your arm warmer, because you are not really using your arms at all when you're sitting on a bike. Unless you're out of the saddle and you're working really hard and doing a sprint effort, you're not really using your arms. So they're there purely for thermoregulation. The knee warmer is there for if it is a cold morning and your legs haven't quite warmed up and you're jumping on the bike, then what they do offer is the ability to keep your legs warm, and then once you have warmed off, you can take them off very easily. Yeah. Okay. So it's just it's purely a warmth management tool.
0: Okay, let's talk about the shoes then before we get into it. We're going to take a break and then take the calls, and Jerry's holding. Lorraine's been a bit mean to me. She said, Tim, for goodness sake, we're not interested in your fitness. Let the expert talk. Well, Lorraine, it's a conversation. I've got to talk at it from my perspective. I can't talk about it from yours. And you can call in though, Lorraine, and we'll have a chat with you. But I mean, what the hell, I'm shameless about it. Shoes for runners. Yes. Now, in Arthur Lydiard's book, somebody's texted saying, hang on a second, this is what the call's about. Okay, so we'll tell you what, maybe we'll take the break now. We'll come back with a call, which is related to this text that I'm about to read. So we'll be back in just a tick. This is News Talk ZB. We want your calls, of course, 0800 80 1080. Look, we're talking about the latest gear, what you need, what you don't need, and also the importance of warm-ups. But you might have some questions for Greg. He's a biomechanist. And he's, I could say, biomechanist to the stars, but he would be uncomfortable with that description. But it's 21 past four, News Talk ZB.
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0: back squat a broomstick.
1: Yeah.
0: But if you follow the rules of progressive overload and get into that progressively heavy lifting, your running will absolutely thank you for it, as will your running economy. The evidence is incredibly strong, and not enough people spend time in a gym.
1: Yeah.
0: And we also see now, as a sort of a bit of a side note, we're seeing a big spike in particularly younger, primarily female, but still male endurance athletes, really, really struggling with a condition called Red S, which is basically a relative energy deficiency in sports. So they're exercising too much.
1: Yeah.
0: They're overloading their tissue. They're not eating enough. And with that, we're seeing a lot of bone health problems coming out.
1: Wow.
0: So it's a case of getting that balance between being strong, being active, listening to your body, eating enough, sleeping, all these things.
1: Right. We've got a bunch more bits of correspondence to deal with, and we'll see what we can get through because time is running very short now. It's 11 minutes to 5 on News Talk ZB.
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1: Yes, News Talk ZB. Gosh, time flies when you're having fun with Greg Payne. He is from Biosport, by the way, biosport.co.nz. And Greg does, I remember, actually, well, there was a bone, you've got a bone density program that's becoming quite popular. In fact, it's becoming something you're keeping quite busy with, isn't it?
0: I've got a new bone. It's called Bone Health Studio, a new bone-specific gym opening up in Newmarket in about 3 weeks.
1: Wow.
0: Yeah.
1: Well, good luck with that.
0: Yep.
1: Here's some texts. I train 50% barefoot on grass and 50% shoes on concrete. Has worked a treat for me. It's not about the shoes. It's about how strong the muscles and ligaments in one's feet and ankles are, says Steve.
0: Yep. I mean, great idea. I mean, as long as you are managing the ground reaction forces. And the good thing is that when you run on grass, you really do spend a lot of time getting a lot of feedback from your feet, and from a strengthening perspective, very, very

0: very, very powerful. The one thing to think of, though, and this is where a lot of people get their running wrong, is that if you've been a little bit inactive, a little bit lazy, and the feet get a bit weak, then you can actually have a problem with your with the arch of your foot, which is very, very common. So making sure that you're using your big toe when you're sort of running is really important as well.
1: Also, if I'm listening sort of as someone who's thinking of getting into running, the thing that stands out to me from most of these texts and point you've said is don't go try to go from zero to hero. Absolutely. If you're starting a habit. Just yep. You've got to build it slowly.
0: Yeah, I mean, I've actually just built it like a 5K walk to run program on my website, and it's been very, very successful for me, and it's just teaching people to listen to their body and not go too fast. And this is, and when you are getting back into running, particularly if you're older, you've got to leave your ego at the back door, because that can be a real problem.
1: What about the story with just some people? I mean, everyone's physiology is different, and some people just seem to be able to do certain types of exercises more than others without getting injured. I mean, how much does your own physiology play a part? And I'm assuming a massive amount.
0: I'd say, I mean, again, I'm not a physiologist, but I would say your physiology would, because if you are fitter, then you, everything that we try and do when I'm treating people is to what we call delay the onset of fatigue, because we know that fatigue is related to performance and injury. So if you're physiologically more gifted, you can probably run, do more for longer without, overloading the tissue.
1: Somebody's texted saying, hi, this is for the guy who called about or spoke about flat sole shoes being hard to find. You can apparently, according to this texter, says you can ask for zero drop shoes in stores. Then he refers to a company called Merrill making a good set for running on mixed terrain. Not cheap would be my guess on that. But
0: zero drop is correct, because the amount of drop that you have is relative to how much heel lift you have.
1: Okay, and have we got time to squeeze in? Well, we squeeze another one. Oh, somebody just texted in. I love the people who call in with these different stories that... because if we had a call from Karen Lydiard, and this other person says, hi, my parents had a farm in Waikato, and Peter Snell asked permission before he running on the farm years ago.
0: Wow.
1: It almost makes it quite a...
0: It does. There's nostalgia.
1: God, they did some serious miles, those guys, didn't they?
0: And they were strong.
1: Yeah.
0: They were so strong.
1: I'm not sure if you would just pick up running with the Lydiard book on running, because it's...
0: Yeah, I mean, running is, people don't really understand. I mean, I do a lot of gait analysis, and people don't understand just how unbelievably complex the movement of running actually is. And I'm not talking about it saying everyone needs to run like, say, Kipchoge or whatever, but running is complex, so find out what works best for you first.
1: Would you ever do a marathon?
0: I thought about it. I see Kirsty's going to be listening, and she's going to hold me to this. I would actually love to, but I have a neural issue with my back, and I'm trying to manage that first.
1: Well, I think there's other things you can do to test yourself out than having to do a marathon.
0: Yeah, no, but it's something I would love to do.
1: Yeah. I must say, I see people around, when the Auckland Marathon's on, and you see the number of people finishing, I'm going, God, you're all bloody awesome.
0: I think I've actually got more interest in doing something like the Tarawera, the off-road runs. That's my area.
1: Good on you. Hey, Greg. Gosh, time flies, mate, all the time. Thank you so much for coming in.
0: Thank you for having me.
1: Well, look forward to next time. We've got a new guest on Smart Money Up. It is Nathan Stanners talking about KiwiSaver. This is News Talk ZB. Smart Money's next.
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0: fix another one this week for the 6 p.m. Saturday game.
1: You know, we're talking to everyone from NRF to see if they can reschedule the games to earlier kickoffs in the local leagues, so football fans who are playing on Saturday can come to the game.
0: Meanwhile, the Wellington Phoenix women's side have the first leg of their semi-final from 7 this evening against the Roar in Brisbane. To live sports, the Newcastle Knights have a 28-14 lead early in the second spell against the South Sydney Rabbitohs in their NRL match this afternoon. And the Canterbury Rams have beaten the Otago Nuggets 87-72 in the National Basketball League in Christchurch. I'm Elliot Smith. That's News Talk ZB News and Sport with Sanderson. Vitamins online or in store from bargain chemists nationwide. It is 5 after 5. Tim Beveridge is next.
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3: Let's have a look at the Met Service forecast for the capital. We're expecting for the rest of our Sunday for it to stay mostly fine. We've got a little bit of cloud coming back in tonight. 12 degrees, our overnight low tomorrow, Monday. Partly cloudy in the morning, but longer fine spells expected tomorrow afternoon. Northerlies will continue. 16 is tomorrow's expected high. And this run of nice, settled, calm weather continues on Tuesday as well. It's going to be a lovely day. We should expect sunshine in the morning. That sunshine will continue right throughout the day. Northerlies, and we'll work our way up to a high of 16 degrees.
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0: be for the average Kiwi.
1: Cool. So, I mean, if we look at some of the data, Generate did a survey about 600 people recently, and what we found is about 25% of them are looking at it every week, and about 30% every month. So you could say at least 50% of Kiwis are looking at it at least once a month. That's a lot. In an age of technology, it's right at your fingertips on an app, and it is a lot.
0: Now, so I've got it on my phone, and I probably haven't looked at it for a couple of months. And look, I'm probably not investing enough in it, given being I'm self-employed, so you can tell me off about that.
1: But it's totally fine.
0: Once a week sounds too often.
1: Yes, and look, it really depends on your circumstances, Ryan. To give a couple of examples there, if you look at someone that has already bought a first home, has 30-plus years to their retirement, they're in a fund they understand, it may be a growth or aggressive fund in that case, they may not need to look at it monthly or even yearly. They may look at it once every couple of years. They've got a long time till their retirement. And my last thing I want to do in those more aggressive funds get quite attached to our balance, as you mentioned earlier. Yeah. It is going to move around a lot. Being a long-term investor involved KiwiSaver being an asset and moving up and down. So when you're in that situation, I wouldn't recommend looking at it too often unless you're someone that is quite a seasoned investor.
0: It's funny because I'm kind of risk averse in some ways, but and there's been a few things I've done in my life which are incredibly risky financially, like producing concerts, you know, where you can have tens of thousands riding on whether people buy enough tickets or not. And yet, on my KiwiSaver fund, I was really balanced, which is a fairly my view of a balanced fund is it's leaning on the conservative side. And then one day I just went, oh, bugger this. And I shoved it to, it was a couple of steps above.
1: Okay, growth or aggressive steps. Possibly.
0: And yeah, it wasn't crazy. And I don't regret it at all because in fact, even regardless of what the Strait of Hormuz is doing and all that sort of stuff, I don't really look at it. And maybe it's because there's not enough money for me to be nervous about it. Would the amount of money you've got in your KiwiSaver, so like if you've got 10 or 15 or 20 grand, maybe people aren't thinking, oh, I don't need to worry about that. But as soon as you've got 80 to 100 or more, is there a correlation between the amount of money and how often people change it?
1: I wish I would know that stat.
0: That's a good question.
1: Yeah, it is a really good question. And it really comes back to your circumstances. Yeah. The advice that I'm giving really doesn't take into account the amount that a person has. It's more on their circumstances. Again, if they're closer to 65 and they may have a large amount there, it is really important to make sure they're in the right fund and potentially reviewing that quite regularly. But if you're someone that has just bought a first home, a long time to retirement, you may not need to review it 2 months as long as you are in that first fund.
0: So how often, what would your starting point say be for the average Kiwi to have a look at their fund?
1: Well, as soon as possible, really. If you haven't had advice especially.
0: No, but let's say you've checked it recently.
1: Okay.
0: And you're okay. Just as a basic setting, how often should they check it?
1: Geez, I'd say once every 6 months. There is no rule of thumb in that case. Kind of seeing your balance and your contributions going in and that it's moving up and down, that is totally healthy. You know, what you want to avoid is getting attached to a certain balance. And that's where those weekly movements or the Strait of Hormuz and things like that can become, you come quite attached to your balance. You want to avoid that.
0: Okay. Actually, it's interesting. My producer, Tyra, I think she's put this on my screen so I can say it. Yeah, she said, what the hell? She sends me messages telling me sometimes what, and she's a young person with the family and another one on the way, and she's got KiwiSaver. She says, I'm in one of the more aggressive, most aggressive funds. And literally, she says, I literally have no idea how much is in there. If I check my balance right now, I genuinely wouldn't know if it's gone up or down since this war started. And she hasn't checked it in at least, she hasn't checked it in at least a year. What would you say to Tyra? Would you say, because, you know, she's in her mid-twenties, in fact, she's exactly in her mid-twenties. I'm quite happy for her not to check her balance for probably another 20 years.
1: it depends. The question I'd ask Tyra is what is your goal with your KiwiSaver? Are you buying a home soon? Have you already bought one? Those are the key questions we want to ask. Because if you're someone that wants to buy a house soon, then we do want to get some advice, and aggressive fund may not be the one for you. But if you've got time, then it can be something that works for you. That is the idea. Circumstances are the main thing, and your time to those circumstances.
0: And I guess it depends what else you're doing with your money, because I have a sneaking suspicion that Tyra, who's hoping for some rules to change where she can suddenly subdivide her big fat property in Botany, but she's not holding a breath on that. But that can distract you if you know what I mean? It's just, there's the KiwiSaver in the background, but here's where I'm. Is there a type of investor who's less inclined to check the KiwiSaver because they've got active stuff that's distracting them all the time?
1: Sure, and it is how important KiwiSaver is to you. Like if I spoke to a young couple and their first home deposit was largely going to come from their KiwiSaver, very different conversation. They are probably checking it more regularly, provided they've had advice in the

0: these executives, a few others out there, and every provider must have their money sitting with.
1: You know what question I'm going to ask next? Okay, who's keeping an eye on public trust and guardian trust? What are the safeguards there? I mean, it's an ever-asking question. It's a question that can keep going like
0: a
1: domino.
0: It can, but you go all the way back to the government, right, in that case, in terms of their regulations. So they will regulate public trust as much as we get regulated by the FMA. So provided that we have confidence in the scheme that we have and the government looking after those trusts, then you'd be confident in the scheme. But the main thing for the listener at home to know is your provider can't touch your money. And on top of that, well, the government can change a lot of things with Kiwis, but they can't touch your money either, which is nice. Does sit with those trusts.
1: Okay, look, we'd love you to join us. We've got quite a few texts rolling in. Often with money, people don't like to necessarily put their voice on the air, but you can jump the queue if you like. We've got lots of questions for Nathan Stanner. He's a KiwiSaver advisor at Generate KiwiSaver. But the broader question we've thrown out to you is, how often do you check your KiwiSaver? Are you like my producer Tyra, who just went, oh, you know, I've got some money going in there, I'll leave it alone and I'll leave it really aggressive because I'm not risk averse and I'm young and I've got everything to gain, nothing to lose? Or I'm not sure I'm paraphrasing her position particularly accurately, but how often should you check and go, do I need to review my provider and the type of fund I've got? 0800 80 10 80, if you've got any questions for Nathan. Now, we will give this every time probably. He's not going to be giving you specific financial advice. That's one of the great rules, that we always adhere to. He won't be giving you specific financial advice, but we will discuss the circumstances you present, and some ideas perhaps, but it won't be specific financial advice. And he'll probably say that every time he opens his mouth, just to be safe. Well, because, you know, it's money. It's important. We've got to be safe with these things. It's 27 past 5, 0800. 80 10 80.
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1: Yes, and are you worried about funding a comfortable retirement? Well, you're not alone. The cost of living crisis is hitting home for a lot of people. So it's no surprise that people are looking for ways to make the most of their savings and get a little bit more income.

0: Hi. Yeah. I've had a KiwiSaver. I don't know. I started late because I'm old, and I suddenly realised when sort of looking at it that it was actually doing okay. So I upped the amount of money I was putting into it. Now I'm really quite old, and I've still got it operating. And the way I do it, it might be a little bit different than what other people do, but I do watch the stock market fairly carefully.
1: Yeah.
0: And when I saw Trump was in, I took my money out, leaving $2,000 in my KiwiSaver because they'd set me up nicely that I could see it on a daily basis. I took my money out and then I put it back in when I saw the stocks going up again.
1: Yeah.
0: And listening on the radio, on the TV one night, and it was quite late, and I saw that Trump had just bombed Iran, so I just sat at the computer about 11 o'clock at night and took the money out again, and I've got it sitting in there.
1: Yeah, that's an interesting one, Colleen. So you've been reacting to world events. Possibly making a call about him becoming president is something that, you know, that's fair play. But reacting to the bombing of Iran, you're probably slower than the markets. That's a bit of a catch. What do you think, Nathan?
2: Yeah, so look, Colin, it's very natural to feel that way, especially with your KiwiSaver. When it does move quite quickly, you feel worried and you may feel like it is an irrational thing to take your money out. But the issue with markets, you're dead right, Tim, they react before us, and timing the market is almost impossible. If you were one of the best investment experts in the world, you'd get it wrong most of the time. Actually, probably about a coin flip in terms of timing when to go in and out of markets. So setting yourself up with a plan and sticking to that is the idea.
1: I set the Trump election aside as something you could make a call on because people wouldn't have known. I mean, would the markets have an answer to that straight away? Whereas they'd have a pretty quick answer to Iran's just been bombed.
2: Yeah, the market's always pricing everything in, whether it's oil prices or presidential candidates or whatever it may be. So it is very hard for us to make plans for that. It is really, again, taking into account your time frame, your circumstances, your retirement, and making a plan for that. And markets do their thing regardless.
1: I just checked mine, actually. It has a little dip recently, but I'm still reasonably happy with it. I won't look at it again. Don't look at it again, Tim, on the note to self. And now, actually, tell you what, we'll take the break and I want to dig into a little bit about what Generate do. And we've got a bunch of texts, a lot of correspondence from people asking for advice. So 0800 80 10 80 if you want to jump the queue on that. But we'll be back in just a minute. We're with Nathan Stannis. 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
13: News Talk ZB with Nathan Stannis from KiwiSaver. He's a KiwiSaver advisor at Generate KiwiSaver. A few texts just to cap it off. All off. One says, "Hi boys, it's like KiwiSaver. It's good as long as it's managed. People I know when they turn 65 years old." They've had it spent in 5 minutes, new cars and holidays, then the rent goes up, so on and so forth. I guess that's saying it's one thing to have a plan for your KiwiSaver, but you've got to have a plan for how you're going to spend it once you've cashed it out, I guess. What do you reckon?
14: Any yeah, absolutely. I think a lot of people, especially Kiwis, think when they get to 65, their KiwiSaver is done, or they can take it all out. But ultimately, it's not really what the plan should be. It's about getting some advice, deciding whether you want to take it out weekly, whether you can take it all out for a certain thing. That is the idea. Advice is always the key.
13: Hi, I'm in the state sector retirement savings scheme, dollar for dollar. Is KiwiSaver better or, and therefore should I swap? Thanks for any info. Okay, not specific financial advice, but how does it perform with?
14: I'm not sure what they're referring to there. State sector, is that a teacher's superannuation fund? I'm really not sure.
13: Let's imagine it is.
14: Okay, so choice is probably the only thing. I can't comment on returns, but KiwiSaver has a lot more choice. There are 30 plus providers now with multiple fund types in each, and performance over the long term generally has been very good. But with some of those superannuation schemes, there are just less choice for the most part. So that's probably the bigger difference.
13: I don't know how it works. It's probably worth speaking with someone about it. Firstly, with your retirement savings provider, asking what they're doing with the money and what the choice is and what you can do with it, because if there's an alternative where you can shove it into KiwiSaver, it's worth considering. Not specific financial advice. I can see that you've got that careful look on your face. It's like,
14: yeah, not an expert on those schemes, but if you've got choice where you can potentially move it to another one, worth looking into. That's the idea.
13: And this one sort of invites a double down on

0: onto a conversation we had earlier, but I think it's worth repeating the sentiment of this text. This person says, "Hi ZB, I pulled my KiwiSaver out of a high-risk fund the day the Iran war started into an all-cash fund. When should I look at switching it back to lock in good gains?" says Ben. Well, maybe we're assuming that he has done well where he put it, but let's just double down on, you know, major global events and you thinking you're beating the market.
1: Yeah, funnily enough, if you actually just stayed in an aggressive fund for the last, you know, 6 to 8 weeks, you would have been up a lot higher than a cash fund would have been. So even though there was that big drop initially, the market came back quite quickly. Earnings season in the US has been very strong, where markets are now probably 4 or 5% higher than they were pre the Iran war breaking out. So the issue there is knowing when to go out and into markets. It's very difficult to do. If you've got a time frame set with your fund that you're in, you want to stick with that. And it's a really clear thing we've just seen over the last few months with how quickly it came back.
0: Oh, well, hey, look, God, time has flown. Thanks so much for coming in, Nathan. Now, again, if people want to check out the Generate KiwiSaver, is it generatewealth.co.nz, is
1: correct.
0: That right?
1: Yes.
0: I got that one?
1: Yes, absolutely. Generate Wealth. You can request an advisor like myself. We'll come and see you and give you some advice.
0: There you go. You can even ask for Nathan if you like.
1: I can.
0: Are there any other Nathans there?
1: No, just me.
0: No, so. Nathan Smith who's going to go, woo-hoo. Hey, thanks so much for your time, mate.
1: My pleasure, Tim. Thanks for having me on.
0: Yeah, good stuff. And if you've missed any of the hour, you can go and check out any of our show. We had a great chat with Greg Payne, of course, about exercise clothing and warming up and shoes and all that for the Health Hub. And that was, of course, Smart Money. So we look forward to your company again next weekend. Thanks to Tyra Warren, my producer. Sunday at 6 is next.
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14: It's 6 o'clock. Good evening, I'm Joe Gilfillan. Oxfam New Zealand is raising the alarm over the rapid increase in CEO pay compared with workers. It says workers' pay went down 1.3% in real terms from 2024 to 2025. Jacob Jones reports.
15: During the same period, CEO pay increased 45%. The charity says governments around the world should cap CEO pay, fairly tax the super rich, and ensure minimum wages keep pace with inflation. It says workers should also be able to exercise their right to organise, strike and bargain collectively without fear or obstruction.
14: Two people have been killed after a Russian drone attacked a minibus in the southern Ukrainian city of Kherson. It's happened in the latest barrage of attacks on civilian areas, a hallmark of Moscow's full-scale invasion of its neighbour. Seven people were also wounded in that attack. Hours later, Russia attacked another minibus in Kherson, wounding the driver. An Iranian proposal, so far rejected by United States President Donald Trump, would open shipping in the Strait of Hormuz and end the U.S. blockade of Iran. The proposal would leave talks on Iran's nuclear program for later. President Trump is not satisfied with this latest Iranian proposal for talks. However, Iran's foreign minister says Tehran is ready for diplomacy if the United States changes its approach. A charity is asking wealthy retirees to think about donating their winter energy payments to children in need. Those on New Zealand superannuation will receive payments from now until October to help with heating costs. Share My Super CEO Rachel Scott says if people choose to give the payments away, every dollar goes directly to helping vulnerable kids.
16: Food, clothing, bedding, uniforms, that kind of thing, through to leadership opportunities or university scholarships.
14: Social media could be influencing what our pets eat. A Royal Canon Future of Pets report has found three-quarters of vets who responded to their survey are finding pet owners are asking about diets they've seen online for their furry friends. Senior veterinarian Annabelle Robertson says it's concerning.
17: There are increased queries for raw diets, grain-free foods and novel protein diets. That's often driven by content that looks compelling but isn't necessarily grounded in clinical evidence.
14: A longer than usual ski season for Queenstown's Coronet Peak thanks to new technology. A new snow factory machine capable of producing enough snow every 3 days to fill a rugby field with 10 centimetres of snow is up and running. It means the field's learner slopes can open by the end of this month, 2 weeks earlier than in previous years. NZ Ski CEO Paul Anderson says, unlike other snowmaking machines, the snow factory does not rely on freezing weather conditions to produce snow.
18: It's like a big ice maker which shreds the ice so it comes out looking like snow, and then we can use our grooming machine and prepare a skiing surface.
14: After being forced to check his Academy Award on a transatlantic flight, director Pavel Talankin's Oscar is missing. Mr. Talankin, who co-directed Mr. Nobody Against Putin, did not expect to have to check his statuette for the flight from New York to Germany, but a Transportation Security Administration agent said the Oscar could not go as carry-on because it could be used as a weapon. Mr. Talankin had no checked baggage, so his Oscar was put in a box, sent to the hold, and has not been seen since.
19: And to News Talk ZB Sport, good evening. The wait is almost over for the Wellington Phoenix women. They're about to play the away leg of the A-League football semi-final against Brisbane in about an hour from now, having last played on the 3rd of April. Recently crowned player of the season, Grace Jarlay, says it's been a challenging month.
20: Yeah, it's tough. I don't like it. I mean, we were in the groove and everything, so it's kind of frustrating having to wait, but the longer we wait, the more hungry we'll be.
19: And kick off in that match at 7 p.m. The Northern Stars have cruised home in the second spell to beat the Waikato Bay of Plenty Magic 56-39 late in their ANZ Netball Premiership game in Auckland on Gold Sport.
21: 17-goal victory for the Stars over the Magic. They've run away with it.
19: The Stars won the second half 32-18 after it was 24-21 at half-time. Both sides turned to retired Silver Ferns defensive greats this afternoon, with the Stars opting to bring in their assistant coach, 48-year-old Liana Debrain. The still winless Magic called in Casey Corp into their side as injury cover, and she started the match. The Newcastle Knights have thrown away a 22-point lead before ultimately prevailing in a 42-38 NRL thriller over South Sydney. The Knights led 28-6 after half an hour, but the Rabbitohs stormed back after half-time to lead 38-36 with 7.5 minutes left. Newcastle went back in front, though, with what proved to be the winning try to Trey Mooney before Rabbitohs centre Latrell Mitchell was bundled into touch, diving for the line just before full-time. NRL coverage with

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0: option. I can go home, order the exact same thing. It'll turn up at the same time and I won't have to come back here. It'll just be a little more convenient. It'll just turn up on my doorstep. But I decided, no, I'm going to order it here. So, the lady didn't punch it into a computer. She wrote it down on a piece of paper, which I really appreciated.
1: Love.
0: And then ordered it. And then I got the text when it arrived. So I went back into the store, which then enabled me to have more conversation. I bought a couple more things that I was after. But that human interaction, just it felt good. You know, there's the convenience of online, but I'd be fascinated to see if that turns around at some point. I mean, we've had a resurgence of people buying physical books in boutique bookstores that then wrap events around the purchasing of books so that being part of that store and buying books in that store, you become part of a community. So we'll probably see, I would imagine, hopefully more and more rise of that kind of boutique stuff as well. My first job was a milk run, just a classic old milk run, delivering milk bottles to people's homes. I was in high school, friend had the job, then he had to give it up. And so I would turn up, little truck would turn up, he'd give me the cart, we'd load it up with milk, and then I'd go to all the places, all the homes in my neighborhood that needed milk bottles, and I'd give them their milk bottles. Turned out a lot of good relationships and conversations in my neighborhood. There were the ones that would just leave their milk bottles out and I'd replace it. There'd be all the token stuff. And then there were the ones that would be there ready to collect their milk bottles. And so you'd have a conversation with them. It was a good job to have. Then I went from that to, welding hide bins for an engineering firm. And then ended up getting a painting and decorating apprenticeship, which is what I did for the next 5 years, I think it was. Hey, Clive, can see you waiting there. We'll get to you straight after the break. We'd love to hear from you, though. What was your first job? And again, I think the advice of people who have some experience in life, especially if you've ever had struggles getting yourself a job, on what people who can do, who are trying to crack into the workforce, your wisdom is really valuable. So this is your chance to help those who might be trying to get into the market. 0800 80 1080, what advice would you give them? Or you can text 9292. It's News Talk ZB.
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11: It's 7 o'clock. Good evening. I'm Joe Gilfillan. A person has been found dead in Tasman's backwoods, with police believing it to be local Nathan Green, who's been missing since the 13th of April. Search and rescue found the man today in the Motueka Valley area, and formal identification is underway. Mr. Green's family has been advised, and the death is being handed over to the coroner. Business is a focus of the Prime Minister's trip to Singapore this week. Chris Luxon's attending the first Singapore-New Zealand Leadership Forum. It's designed to bring government and businesses closer together, focusing on resilience in the event of supply chain disruption.

0: We've been talking employment this evening, rolling off some stats around young people, the employment of young people, and how tricky it is for young people to get into the job market now. And we wanted to hear about your first jobs. We also wanted to hear any advice that you've got for young people who are trying to get into the market. 0800 80 1080, or you can text 9292. Corey, thanks for waiting.
1: Yeah, one thing I've noticed, we've had quite a few young people come and work with us, but they bring us turn up when you're really needed. Don't let the other guys carry the can for you. And the other thing I noticed with a lot of young guys that end up being unemployed for most of their life is that they get a girl pregnant and then it wrecks their whole life at a young age where they're not ready for it.
0: Yep.
1: I think that's really important. That would be one of the biggest problem, I shouldn't say it, but young Polynesian boys have. They end up with lots of kids everywhere and they've got to pay for them, you know?
0: Yeah. I mean, whatever the ethnicity, just the young men being more responsible about their lives, I think it was probably a good lesson across the board. Don't wait till your frontal cortex is properly connected at 25 in order to make decent choices, you know? Just get out there, work hard. And if you look, I think part of it is if we're talking about young guys going off and doing dumb things, distraction, just too easily distracted. Need to be a whole lot busier in order to not be distracted. And if you've got a job that you've got to, turn up to, I mean, think about drinking as well. If you've got a job that you've got to turn up to, turning up with a hangover is not a good idea. Put the job first.
1: True.
2: Yeah. Good advice. Simple advice. Turn up, you know, act like you care. If you don't care, get stuck in amongst and support your people. Yeah.
0: Make yourself useful. Again, exactly. If you've got a hangover, you're not useful. If you're out doing dumb things all the time, you're not useful. Turn up, make yourself useful. Lyle, good evening.
3: Oh, good evening, Frank and Jax. From a very unseasonably warm Christchurch. It's quite nice, but I wouldn't want to be a penguin. But anyway, my first job was I cleaned the ceiling on the Burnham Military Camp Sergeant's Mess. And I was still like Michelangelo in reverse, putting stuff on a large ceiling. But I was taking it off. And the thing was that I thought it was a beige ceiling when I started.
2: Oh, gross.
3: It's like 20 to 30 years of cigarette smoke. It's sort of,
2: beautiful.
3: You know, it took me 2 weeks, which in the August holidays of 1979. I was thinking, but that was great because my acne cleared up. So maybe nicotine's really good for your face.
2: Nicotine face pack, beautiful.
3: But also, and then another unusual job I had was at Feltex Carpets. I think my first year as a student, university student, Feltex Carpets, Athol Terrace, Riccarton, Christchurch, which is now a Ryland, but anyway, carpet mills, you know, have. They just collect lots and lots of fluff in industrial quantities. And I was

0: I was the fluff bloke, and I had to go around, and you couldn't afford to sit there. There was like little dreadlocks of woolly fluff from all the different machines would accumulate, and you'd get sacks and sacks and sacks and sacks of them, all day, and industrial quantities of the stuff. And I was cleaning the toilets as well, which I will not describe for you, but it was just amazing. And some of the people said you weren't really a proper carpet miller or whatever until you lost a finger. I don't know if they were having me on or not. They were.
1: But also
0: on a more serious note, my school, my old Catholic Christian brother school, we've just seen the back of COVID. So what year was that? They invited me to speak because I'd done sort of journalism and comms and writing and stuff. Mm. And I don't think the teacher really liked it, because she was my teacher. The same one in 2023 had been my teacher in like 1980. So I said, don't get into journalism. Don't get into comms, because AI is going to take it all over. And it's been pretty much born out. I mean, there's one chain now that's rolling out AI into 11 provincial newspapers to do all the low hanging fruit stuff.
2: Yeah, there's the stuff in terms of journalism, Lyle. I'm just going to jump in there, partly because I need to get to an ad break. But the journalism stuff, the stuff that you can harvest that is data and it's information, yep, AI can take some of those low-level jobs and write some of those stories. Hopefully we're being alerted about them when it happens. But those stories that involve and require talking to people, again, and AI can't do that job. So that job of journalist turning up and talking to people about stuff that has happened in their life or things that have gone wrong, that's where real journalism can never be done away with. But in terms of data analysis and that stuff that can be harvested in terms of social media, all that stuff that goes on online, yeah, eventually we'll probably see some of that disappear. I just want to read out this text before we carry on. It says, just in regards to the guy that just called up, would have been Corey, saying about having kids young, etc. For some people, it might be the rocket that they need. It's true. My husband had his first child when he had just turned 19. He was working his first job and then from there worked his way up to end up working for one of the largest corporations in the world at a global management level. So yeah, for some people, it is the thing that causes them to grow. Grow up. All of a sudden, there's something that they are entirely responsible for, this young life. And I'm sure some of you listening, and that's been the case. You became parents very young, and it was the thing that made you. Look, we've got something entirely unrelated that we need to alert you to that is very important, that is happening around the country. I think it's this coming week. So we'll let you know about that right after the break. 0800 80 10 80 though, if you want to tell us about your first job, any advice for young people, or text us 9292. It's News Talk ZB.
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0: And that physicality is good because I can spend so much of a day sitting in front of a screen and getting out. So even though my arms were ripped up and my face was exploding with hay fever, there's something very, very satisfying about it. And you sleep well that night.
1: 100%.
0: You sleep well for a couple of nights because it's hard work.
1: I bet Graham slept well after picking up 1,000 bales and baling 28,000 in one job. Another great text here from Jen. First and top priority is learning work ethic. That starts at home. Our young need all the support and teaching to help them today. And it does. A lot of it does start at home. Letting kids, you know, pull their weight around the house.
0: Making sure they've got
1: the team.
0: Got things that they're responsible for, jobs that they're responsible for, can be as menial as doing the dishes, but it's your job to do the dishes. It's your job to do the vacuuming. Whatever it is, give them a job, something that they're responsible for from as early as they can do it, as early as they can handle it. Give them something, give them a responsibility. And then when they start pushing back with the excuses, that's when the building of the work ethic really starts to kick in. Nah, this is your job. This is what you do. We'll get to more of your text messages straight after this break. And if you do want to give us a call, we've only got about 8 minutes left in the show. So if you want to tell us about your first job, let's see if we can find the weirdest one. Weirdest first job.
1: Okay.
0: Do you think your first job was a little strange compared to what you know everybody else had? 0800 80 1080. You can text us 9292. It's Newstalk ZB.
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7: G'day and welcome to Real Life. I'm John Cowan. Brad Thorne is a dual code rugby legend. He's had a huge career playing both league and rugby union for both New Zealand and Australia. In his book, Champions Do Extra, it takes two pages just to list his championship wins. Four league premierships, state of origin wins, Tri-Nations, Ranfurly Shield, Heineken Cup, Super Rugby titles, and of course, the Rugby World Cup in 2011. And that's just some of it. His professional career started when he was just 19, and he was still playing at 41. And then he went on to be a successful coach, an amazing career. Brad, welcome to Real Life. It's a privilege to have you on the show.
8: Thanks for having me, John. Yeah, really good to be on, mate.
7: Now, you're an international guy. Whereabouts in the world are you at the moment?
8: I'm in my home of Brisbane, which is where I think of as home. Where I come from is New Zealand. I'm very proud of where I come from, but I've grown up here since I was pretty much 9 years old, and this is where we call home, the Thorne family. So
7: Are you still got ties to Malta at the moment?
8: That is through my wife, who is her mother is Maltese. So I go out. I did some coaching in Malta last year with the national team, and whenever I'm over that way, we will go there. And with my rugby, I always try and contribute, you know, with some rugby. Yeah, I love Malta. Love it.
7: And what keeps you busy these days?
8: I am a coach at a private school. So I coach first 15, and I also coach sort of like academies across the grades.
7: Yep.
8: So that's sort of the main thing. And then I do things like Malta, or I might talk or do other things.
7: Right.
8: It's an interesting time, John, because for 22 years I was a professional, footballer from the age of, 17 to 19 at the Broncos. And then I had 8 years with six of them at the Queensland Reds where I was the head coach. So like 30-odd years of going foot to the floor, just in the moment trying to achieve stuff. And then in the last couple of years, just taking a breath, but it gave me the time to do that book you talked about before. And then now it's an interesting time. I had I have four children. My youngest is going to finish in the last year of high school. So it'll be interesting to see, what God puts in front of me.
7: Right. When you're dealing with these young guys, I'm sure they listen to you and are impacted by you, but you're not their dad. And there are things that a dad can put into a young guy's life.

0: telcos and contracts, cars, houses. You were living the dream.
1: I remember going back to New Zealand for a funeral when I was 13, and I told my relations were there, and they asked me what I want to do when I get older. I want to be a professional football player. I told them at 13.
0: Mm.
1: And yeah, like you said, signed at the Broncos a year later after that run, 17.
0: Mm.
1: I was signed, 19, first grade, Broncos. Like you said, Origin 21, Australia 22.
0: Mm.
1: And basically, had achieved all these things and, had a million-dollar contract, a car with my name on it in my driveway at 22, all these sort of things. And it was a lot to take on, for a young guy. And ego was soaring. And, there was a life that I was living that wasn't, even though I had all these achievements and stuff, I was actually falling a long way with the way I was living, treating, I guess, I was womanizing, I was boozing, and a lot of that stuff came with it. That was the life. We trained hard, played hard, party hard.
0: Mm.
1: And it got to a space where even though I had all that stuff, that was the stuff I said when I was a 13-year-old, I felt quite empty and lacked fulfillment. And lacked a deeper purpose and had a bit of a sadness, not depression or anything like that, but just knowing that I had fallen quite a way.
0: Yeah. In your book, you called them the mush years.
1: Yeah.
0: Yeah.
1: That was 4 years of just hitting the booze. And like I said, we trained hard, we played hard, we partied hard.
0: Yeah.
1: And the reason I call them mush years is they all blended into each other.
0: Yeah.
1: And it was just, it was just the life. And
0: but you didn't stay stuck there.
1: And no.
0: That's an amazing part of your book you started thinking and you started pondering whether or not there was a God.
1: That's when I started thinking about God again, having grown up in New Zealand, we went to church and I loved Sunday school. I loved learning about Jesus and it was when we came to Australia, we went to a church, didn't feel comfortable, we stopped going. So that had been at a place where we no longer had gone. I didn't know much about, didn't learn about Jesus or anything or God luckily my parents went back, my brother, but as I said, I was at that space and I started to think about the Lord as well in my life.
0: Okay, well, I'm talking with Brad Thorne, and he's written an amazing book. He's written an amazing life. And I'm just talking to him about the thing that changed the direction of his life. And I'm going to be talking more to him about this and about how a significant friend on a significant trip to Britain really changed things. This is Real Life on Newstalk ZB. I'm John Cowan, talking with rugby legend Brad Thorne. Back with you in just a minute.
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9: It's 8 o'clock. Good evening, I'm Joe Gilfillan. Donating winter energy payments could help vulnerable children get things they desperately need. People on superannuation receive the payments from now until October to help with heating costs. The charity Share My Super is asking people to think about giving their payments away so vulnerable people can buy necessities. CEO Rachel Scott reckons about 5% of retirees can afford to pass on their payments.
10: That's why New Zealand, why Share My Super was set up, to help those people have a really easy vehicle that's 100% privately funded, a way of passing on the money that they don't need.
9: The fuel crisis is on the agenda as Prime Minister Chris Luxon is in Singapore. Political reporter Ethan Griffiths has more.
11: Luxon will meet with Prime Minister Lawrence Wong, where the pair will sign an essential supplies deal. The deal's technically already in force, with the two countries agreeing to provide each other essential supplies in times of crisis. Luxon says a third of New Zealand's fuel comes from Singapore, while the country relies heavily on ours for food security.
9: Finance Minister Nicola Willis and Trade Minister Todd McClay are travelling with Mr. Luxon. A 40-year-old man appears in court tomorrow after a person was reportedly threatened with a firearm in Waihee last night. Police arrived at a premises on Rosemont Road around 9 o'clock after a firearm had allegedly been discharged. They say the alleged offender then shot towards a vehicle within the cordon they set up, but the occupant was not injured. The police negotiation team engaged with the man before he was taken into custody just after midnight. Police inquiries are ongoing. A surcharge to help pay for infrastructure and deporting serious offenders. ACT has launched its immigration policy ahead of this year's general election. It includes a $6 a day infrastructure surcharge on temporary work visas, expected to add up to $80 million a year. ACT also wants stronger English language requirements and a dedicated unit around enforcement for people overstaying their visas. Leader David Seymour says there are more than 20,000 known overstayers in New Zealand.
12: We need to start enforcing the rules. Right now, Kiwis being trusting people are being taken for a ride.
9: Pet owners need to reconsider feeding their animals diets which are not backed by science. A Royal Canon Future of Pets report

0: really get trotted out much at all. And I'm like, I remember interviewing him on the balcony of his room at the Hilton Hotel, talking about Carrie Fisher and how he was staying at a house in L.A. before he was famous. And but yeah, I've never heard him sort of mention it again.
1: Oh right, no, I haven't heard or seen anything like that. Yeah, but you know,
0: he didn't mention anything to you when he came and shook your hand at the concert, Matty. He didn't say anything.
1: No, he didn't tell me anything about that anyway.
0: Well, that is curious. Oh, look, he mentions it in his book and that they partook in some substances, but it was a different time. It was a different place, Matty. All right, good on you. Nice to have you on. Grant, how are you doing tonight? Grant, hello, hello.
2: Oh!
0: What?
2: Tim, do you not recognize the start to Michael Jackson's Don't Stop Till You Get It Up?
0: Ah, I do. I did. It was just the horrifically long pause before it sounded like you were in pain. But no, look, nice to have you on the program tonight. How has your weekend been?
2: Before we get onto your topic, and yes, a good weekend.
0: Yeah.
2: As you can probably guess with my little introduction, I have seen the Michael Jackson film earlier in the week. And did you get to see it?
0: I did. What did you think?
2: I thought it was excellent. The critics are wrong again. I thought that the portrayal of Father Joseph Jackson as the unlikable jerk that he was very accurate. And the fact that, because I stayed right through the credits, right through the end, like about half the theatre did, with the music going, and you see, executive producer, Jackson, it's the fact that the Jackson brothers were some of the executive producers meant that there were little sort of tidbits that we might not have known. I won't give the specifics away because it'll spoil it for people that
0: I think you can do it. Give us one specific. What was something?
2: I'll just speak in generalities in that you do a couple of scenes where you'd be watching a scene that, that's where he came up with the idea for that song, or that's where he came up with the idea for that music video, that sort of thing. And there was some, and the thing I liked about it compared to the Springsteen film, which I thought the acting part in the Springsteen film was excellent, but all we got with the Springsteen film was half of one song being Born to Run in concert, whereas the Michael Jackson film, there's a lot of concert staging, which was excellent. The young fella that played the young Michael Jackson and the older fella that played the older Michael Jackson were excellent. So all around, it was excellent.
0: I'm really pleased you enjoyed it. Lots of people are. You'd be disappointed if I wasn't honest. I found it strange in lots of ways. I agree that a lot of the things that you're saying I also enjoyed, as in that the concert recreations were great. The dancing was obviously sensational.
2: Yeah.
0: So visually, all the way along, it looks really, really good. The stuff that I found strange is that the theme of the movie is about breaking free, not just from the grip of his father, but also from his brothers. That's a very big theme in the movie, is about him wanting to be seen to be a solo act and not tied down by being in the Jacksons. And I would think that if that is such a strong theme, wouldn't you be better served by some dialogue? Because there's barely any with the other brothers. You know, there's one scene where Michael's gone to a toy shop and he comes home and he wants to play Twister and his brothers sort of laugh at him. There's one scene where they're in a swimming pool. And beyond that, the brothers are mute, to the point that I don't think anyone who sees that movie, whether they like it or not, and let's actually say for the purposes of this argument, I don't think anyone who's loved that movie could differentiate between Jackie Jackson, Jermaine,

0: And
1: what I'd stress, Grant, is that there are people all over the world who are loving it. But I just don't want to pretend to have loved it because I really honestly didn't. I was interested in it all the way along. And thank you for the call. I know we were doing this last week, but given I've actually seen it now, I'm happy to talk about it. The 0800 80 10 80. Just on the Michael movie, now that I've actually seen it. The other things that I found strange. The movie totally downplays how massive the Jackson 5 were. And that's because I think that they follow this formula that you have to show a band being small, then medium, then large. And in the case of the Jackson 5, they went from no one knowing them to instantly being at a level of fame that was mania-like. Now, it's not to say that their albums were on a par to the Beatles, but the level of mania around the Jackson 5 instantly was similar. Now, in the movie, you don't get that. The movie doesn't tell you that their first four songs went to number one. The movie makes out that they sort of become famous, but are still playing at county fairs. There's a scene in the movie, which takes up a good couple of minutes, where they're playing a county fair, like the Easter show, to a crowd of about 100 people, singing songs that are number one hits. And a music geek like me is going, they were already at Madison Square Garden by this point, you know? They're already selling out 20,000-seat venues. Why do we have to stick to some cliched, when we started small and then we... No, they're instantly in the biggest arenas. You know, they were so big that their fans would find out what hotel they were staying at and would steal cushions from the lobby on the chance that the Jackson 5 might have sat on that couch. But I don't know. I think the problem's with me. 0800 80 10 80. Mumford and Sons, last night, we're going to a break. If you've been to a concert where something unique happened, like it did last night, where the lead singer ran through the crowd while singing, a jam-packed General Admission on the floor crowd, and oh my goodness, he could have been knocked out. If you've seen something at a concert genuinely unique, what was it? 0800 80 1080. Back in a moment. 8:29, it's News Talk 10.
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7: 22 to 9. Muzz says, Tim, I'm not an electrical engineer, but how does the microphone work that far away from the stage? Muzz, I am also not an electrical engineer. Funnily enough, my dad was before becoming a theologian, but the genes of electrical engineering were not passed down to me. But there are so many things we don't know how they work. How should we find out? How? I mean, like radio. I mean, honestly, I know we don't use CDs anymore, but does anyone actually know how a CD works? No one knows. how does any technology work? It's all magic, isn't it? I assumed. Can you give a shout out to Helen and Stuart? Thanks. Well, we don't really do shout outs, but I've mentioned their name. So thank you for texting in. And good on you, Helen and Stuart. I hope you're loving life and the show. Frank says, I was living in South Bend, Indiana in the mid-60s. The Jacksons came over from Gary, Indiana for our Saturday night dances. One night, the small Michael was part of the group. We were stunned. That's a great memory. Thank you, Frank, on 9292. Lyle, how are you doing?
8: Very good, thank you, Tim. It was either 1983 or 84, and you two, who were a big band but not yet the superstars, they became in 87 when they did the Joshua Tree.
7: Yeah.
8: They were to play at the Christchurch Town Hall, and it was the first concert of their world tour for that year.
7: Oh, great.
8: And Bono said, the crowd's going to be treated to something great because we haven't practiced or anything like that, so who knows what can happen. I can tell you what would happen. They were they were having a practice session, and we were paying to see it. It was a terrible concert. They were not, you know, they were not on their game. But that often happened in New Zealand in those days. People either started their tours in New Zealand or finished them when they were, you know, they were past it, really. They'd had enough. That doesn't happen now because everyone's got good cameras on their phones and social media.
7: Yes.
8: So people had to be, you know, But anyway, I remember that I was with my friend, and we were both pretty disappointed, to be honest. But
7: did you say this about 1983, was it?
8: 83, 84, I think.
7: Yeah, yeah.
8: So that's that topic. But could I just address the one you're going to do in the next hour? Because I'm going to have to go to bed because I get up at 5 o'clock.
7: I don't want to keep you up. If you've got to wake up at five, then
8: The grand coalitions are a terrible idea. Germany had one in the mid-60s when the party that's a bit like the Labour Party, the SDP, had a grand coalition with the Christian Democrats, a bit like the National Party, and it was absolutely terrible because all it did was encourage extremism at the other ends, at the poles of politics. So there was no real choice. So especially youth were very dissatisfied. So what happened was,
7: yeah,
8: because the two middle-of-the-road parties were sort of, well, you basically didn't have a choice, so at one end of the political spectrum, at the right, there was a party roughly translated into English really what? The National

0: something could go wrong as he's running through the crowd and singing and running up to the very back row up the top of the venue and not falling over. And that sense of peril made it so gripping. So something you've seen at a concert that was really genuinely unique, 0800 80 1080. 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
0: 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Neil, hi.
8: Hi, so first of all, I'd just like to ask you, from the advert that was just shown, does weight redistribution of the car actually help it to be more fuel economic, does it?
0: Well, I didn't actually hear that ad because there are different ads that play in different parts of the country. One of the amazing thing about, you know, nationwide radio is that we don't all hear the same ads.
8: Oh, I see. Good. Now, the concert I saw was Fleetwood Mac, Rumours Tour at Wellington Basin Reserve, and the great lady herself had got to the third song and was sharply moving forward on the stage, and it's not a great stage in those days, and she snapped the heel on her shoe. So she just acted like it was an accident and sort of lift them off her feet. And, you know, with Stevie Nicks, it doesn't matter if she's barefoot. In fact, it makes it better because she's got this long draped lace following around when she walks around. You know, I don't know if you can picture it, but she's certainly stunning. And another one, of course, was, and I'm hoping you'll get hold of it, the Zoo TV 2000 concert, U2, because you're a U2 buff.
0: I'm hoping
8: you'll download that and watch it, because they're all lighting up their lighters, cigarette lighters, all across probably 150,000 people or more, all lighting the cigarette lighters up. And there's a piece of stage that juts out from the main stage, and Bono comes walking down there, and he's singing right at a few people at the end there. And suddenly, even though these lighters are sticking up in the air, he trusts himself to the crowd. He actually jumps into their arms. You know, they're moving him around with their hands as much as probably about 20 feet from the stage. He's just buoyant on their hands holding him up. It's quite amazing to see.
0: Yeah. Well, all those U2 concert videos or DVDs that came out captured them really in quite, because they were obsessed with reinvention, sometimes maybe that's to right. their detriment, but they captured them in very different ways. So that if you saw either live or you watch the concert footage of the Joshua Tree, it's very, very different from the early 90s with Zoo TV.

0: And then if you see them again with the pop tour, and then see them again on All That You Can't Leave Behind in the early 21st century, it's all quite different. Can I just say, I'm pretty sure it was Athletic Park rather than the Basin Reserve, or did Fleetwood Mac also play the Basin as well as Athletic Park?
1: Possibly you might be right.
0: Pretty sure it's Athletic Park.
1: I was wondering that in my head when I said, because I can't remember how I found my way there, because I don't even know Wellington. I came down from Palmerston right. that night.
0: Yeah, it would have been, I could be wrong. I know for sure that they played at Athletic Park. I don't know if there was another tour where they played at the Basin, but they definitely did play at Athletic Park.
1: There's something interesting about that night I want to just talk about. Please don't disbelieve me. I was driving back towards Palmerston and probably about 50 miles away from Palmerston on that road from Wellington upward, and you'd swear it was four hounds of the Baskervilles on the other side of the road running in the opposite direction. So big red eyes and huge dogs covered with sweat, four of them.
0: Oh.
1: And I thought, what have I got myself into from going to this concert, you know?
0: Well, the thing that the people mostly talk about with that Fleetwood Mac concert is that this is Lindsay and Stevie arguing on stage. They argued on stage at Western Springs. They also argued on stage at Athletic Park. So this is 1977. And then again in 1980. Actually, I think it's 1980. 1977 is when Stevie and Mick Fleetwood first hooked up when they went for a drive in their limo on Scenic Drive in the Waitakes. So next time you're in the Waitakeries, think of Mick, not Lindsay, think of Mick and Stevie on Scenic Drive. I think of that every time I'm on Scenic Drive, funnily enough. I have to get to a break. But yes, 1980, you've got Lindsay throwing his guitar. You've got Christine tipping a glass of wine over Lindsay because he's making fun of Stevie. They were falling apart on stage in New Zealand. Back in a moment. 729 News Talk ZB.
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0: 5 to 9, Tim Roxburgh here. I was at that Neil Young concert, this texter says. The crowd parted like the Red Sea around the offender. Then he got taken backstage by a couple of big burly security guards to, quote, have a chat with Mr. Young. That's that's quite a story, isn't it? So some idiot throws a coin at Neil Young, what, 30-something years ago, possibly longer, at the Mount Smart Supertop, and then they got to go backstage. Because the only problem with that story is that you don't want the moral of the story to be that you throw something at, you know, the famous performer, and then you get to hang out with them backstage, even though they're giving you a good telling off. I can think of few more terrifying people an angry Neil Young.

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13: It's 9 o'clock. Good evening, I'm Joe Gilfillan. Search and rescue teams have been deployed to Masterton's Dixon Street Tate Park. There was a call for assistance near the river about 7:30 this evening. Police want to hear from anyone who was in the area of the skate park about that time and who heard signs and calls of a person in distress. The ACT Party has launched its immigration policy today. It includes a six-point plan to welcome people who play, the party says, will play by the rules. ACT wants resident visa holders who've been convicted of serious offences to be deported, no matter how long they've been in New Zealand. The party's also campaigning on barring new residence class visa migrants from accessing social welfare during their first 5 years here. And ACT also wants to impose a $6 a day surcharge on temporary work visas, with the money going towards New Zealand's infrastructure. Leader David Seymour says that would raise about $80 million a year.
14: The rate of migration has exceeded the rate of infrastructure construction, and we all feel it.
13: Pasifika people are particularly interested in increasing New Zealand's connections with Asia. An Asia New Zealand Foundation survey has found they're more interested in learning Asian languages and attending Asian festivals and support stronger ties with Asian countries. Research Director Julia McDonald says there are deep cultural connections between

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8: 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We've got some new data, reports of glass and metal undercooked food. David Seymour is the Associate Education Minister. And so 21, is that a number out of what I assume is hundreds of thousands of lunches?
9: 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It's about 50 million a year. So
8: 21 out of 50 million.
9: Well, yep. And look, not to be here making excuses, but let's just put a few of these in a bit more context. There were some issues that occurred while we had the big blow up in the factory in Hamilton. We got some alternate suppliers in to cover them, and some of them made mistakes, not minimising it, but that issue has been resolved.
7: Back tomorrow at 6 a.m, the Mike Hosking Breakfast with Defender, News Talk ZB. Keeping the weekend going that little bit longer, Sunday Night Talk with Tim Roxburgh. 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
10: 9:29, Pete, how are you doing? Welcome.
11: Yeah, good, dude. Tim, hope you had a good weekend.
10: I had a great weekend, thank you. Coming to Mumford & Sons last night. What about you? What did you get up to?
11: Yeah, no, just the normal, mate, just mucking around the house and stuff like that. Yeah, just regarding what you said about the grand, not a bad thing, but I reckon what we've got now is not bad what we've got. It sort of keeps all the three parties that we have now, sort of gets them, they're going to be playing a fair game. If they don't, you know, they're going to be in the way out. So it keeps everybody sort of honest, as honest you can keep them. It keeps them on their toes. I think, well, we don't like what we have now, the MMP, but I reckon it works. You don't want to have another, that's my opinion, we don't want another piggy mole goon area who just dictates and you have no rights at all. You don't want, as far as long as you don't want to go back to that. Just going back to what David Seymour's done today about the immigration side of it, I'm just looking on his post now. Winnie's already started. He's sort of jumped on Winnie's horse to a degree, and how he's proposed it today, I reckon it's a winner, because right now, you know, it's my way of looking at it. Right now, you get these visas for 2 years. It's been happening in New Zealand for a long time now, for too long. About time that they stop that horse from running. They come here, get their visa, get the citizenship, and they're out here, Australia, where they're going to go. They use this place as a base to get out here when they get the entitlement for their citizenship. So we've got to stop that. He's extending that to 5 years, which I agree. And if they do anything illegal, or, you know, if they're going to be put in jail, it's bad. Just bring them back to their own country. If you come to this country, it's a privilege.
10: Why do you think this appeals to you?
11: I just like it. It keeps going to keep all the people that's coming here, they're entitled to come here. If you go to another man's country, it's a privilege to be in that country. You break the law in that country. If you want to contribute to this country, you do. You spend a little bit of time.
10: But I guess what I'm getting at, or where I'm coming from, is that part of why I think this appeals to you is that you've got a perception that there must be a good chunk of people coming here who don't respect the privilege of coming to New Zealand. Because if your kind of go-to response is, well, it's a privilege to come here, you know, we don't want criminals coming here, well, of course not. But if that's where our head goes to, that tells me that you must think that we do have an issue with people coming here who don't respect the privilege of being in New Zealand, when the stats tell us that the overwhelming majority of people who decide to move to New Zealand work extremely hard, contribute much more to the New Zealand economy.

0: the New Zealand-born people do, and that we're lucky to have them.
1: Yeah, that's great. I don't mind them having me, but we've got to extend that visa because I've been over Holland myself. I've been here two times. My parents are both Dutch, right? I went over there a second time there, and I used to do engineering, welding, and drive a truck over there for a while. Then I started to go back to the employment agents. I had the same thing over there because my Dutch was, I was going to lessons two nights of the week, Tuesdays and Thursdays. I started to go to the employment agencies over there, and they said, what's your Dutch like? I said to them, I am going to two nights a week, Tuesdays and Thursdays. My mum and dad are both Dutch. I'm born here, but basically I have just as much blood as you, as you've been born in Holland. And they gave me a hard time because of my Dutch washing up the standard, because of the health and safety thing. I found it hard, so I came back. And as far as I'm concerned, if you go to another man's country, you should know the language pretty well, whether it's English, Dutch, German, or whatever.
0: So did you think you were treated fairly there as a result of not knowing the language very well?
1: Unfairly, because as far as I'm concerned, I was one of them. Not my fault, my mum immigrated over here.
0: But
1: tricked me
0: fairly. Hang on, but you didn't know the language very well?
1: Well, I was going two nights a week. There's been people there for 10 years, all these other nations.
0: But by your own admission, you said you didn't know the language very well.
1: But I was doing my best, and they knew that.
0: Right, did you know it very well or not very well?
1: I could understand it, how they were speaking, because my mum and dad, I was brought up in the Dutch language. My mum and dad's parents are Dutch.
0: Okay, but could people understand you when you were speaking it?
1: Yeah, fine. I was learning. I was getting better and better.
0: You were getting better. Okay, but by your own standards of what you expect of people to move to New Zealand, you didn't meet those standards when you were living in the Netherlands.
1: That's right, and I learned from that, and it should be the same here. You come to another man's country, you should at least know that. Actually, makes you your job like it's also easier on the employer as well. I know some people
0: Are you energized by something that's not much of a problem?
1: Say that again? How do you try to say that question?
0: I'm just saying that sometimes we can get really upset about things that maybe do exist. I mean, we know that there are people in New Zealand who have moved here, who exploit other people who have moved here, paying them sub-minimum wage. We know that exists. We know that there are people who move here who aren't particularly interested in moving here. They want to get to Australia. So we know that exists. And we know that there are people who move here who may commit crimes. But if that is where our mind first goes, that is odd when the stats show us that while those things exist, overwhelmingly, people who weren't born in New Zealand contribute way more to the New Zealand economy than people who were. Also, if we didn't have people moving here, given that our birth rate is declining, we would be in more economic feces. Thank you for the call. Yeah, I'm no fan of ACT's policies, but for a party who are against taxes, here is a tax which would be $6 a day for people on temporary work visas. $6 a day is $2,190 a year. This will never happen. So if it's never going to happen, okay, you get it. Political parties put out policies and then people can debate them, and maybe a watered-down version is what they're hoping for. This is never going to happen either in this version or a watered-down version, and David Seymour knows that. So what's going on, really? This is tapping into people like the caller who was just on, people whose main feeling about immigration is that it's not a good thing. And New Zealand First likes to mine that, and ACT want to mine it too. So that's what it's about. It's not about policy that will actually happen. It's about ACT versus New Zealand First over who can appeal to New Zealanders who dislike people moving here the most. That's not really nice stuff. All right, thank you for the call. Now, Bill says it's nice listening to Sue talk about liking Stop Making Sense, the Talking Heads concert film from the 80s, as a person who's never made any sense to me, but then again, I'm not a communist. Now, Bill, you may be surprised to learn that Sue is not a communist. I think most people who throw around the word communist don't know what communist means, but Sue's a paid-up National Party member. Now, she may have let her membership lapse at some point recently, but she's national. Sue has been national and been open about being national. She might be critical of national, but she's been a

0: a paid-up National Party member for decades. Thank you for texting through. And JT says there's no country called Holland. Good stuff. Oh, and one more before we go to a break. Going on TV shows isn't in a PM's job description. Personally, I'd prefer he not go on biased TV channels. Interesting how ZB hosts are now mainly anti-government. I think you'll find there are other hosts on ZB other than me I'm not anti-government. I'm critical of the current government we have. That's not the same as anti-government. But maybe have a listen to some of the other hosts and you may have a different conclusion. But yes, going on TV shows isn't in a PM's job description. Sure, sure. But we pay the Prime Minister's salary and we pay for Q&A. So I think a Prime Minister who avoids being interviewed by the state broadcaster is doing it because he's not very good at explaining himself. And I actually think we deserve better. Thank you for texting through 9292. 22 minutes to 10. Wayne Brown's floated the idea of a grand coalition. The Auckland mayor says we'd be better served if National and Labour just got together and, you know, away we go. What do you reckon? 0800 80 1080. Back right after this. News Talk ZB.
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0: 20 to 10. Sue's just rung back. She is, once again, a paid-up National Party member. So she's renewed her membership. Took a little while, but she was able to do it. So, yes, Sue is not a communist. She's a paid-up member of the National Party. Regular call, Sue. Michaela, how's your weekend been?
7: Oh, good. Yeah, no, really good. Came right this Sunday.
0: Nice.
7: Everything, yeah.
0: At least it came right. So why is it teetering?
7: Well, I had everything done for today, so today was my time out for myself.
0: Oh, good. Yeah. I'm pleased.
7: So that's what I mean by end of the week.
0: Yeah.
7: Yeah.
0: Nice.
7: But anyway, yeah, I'm just going back to, you know, David Seymour, he's really, really good because I think he can drum some sense into a party that we need just school fees so you don't have to pay to go and do something. We used to have, in Labor's day, school fees which covered people that wanted to do, that passed the exam to do gymnastics for scholarships and all their exams completed in the future. We had enough for actors and actresses and

0: radio stations at school. We had music. We had people going riding horses. Everything, and no one had to pay for it, but every single parent had already paid their way.
1: What's David Seymour said about school fees? I'm sorry, what's the connection?
0: Well, I think he could do it.
1: Do what?
0: I think he's so intelligent that he could make that happen.
1: Make what
0: for
1: happen,
0: the Labor Party? That we pay school fees.
1: Well, we do
0: not pay for a certain activity, and scholarships count once again.
1: Okay. Well, ACT and Labor will never go into coalition together. And David Seymour is a proponent of charter schools. As it stands, most schools in New Zealand are state schools, and there is a donation. But thank you for ringing through. Good stuff. 0800 80 1080. Campbell, hello.
2: Hey, how you doing?
1: I'm good.
2: I don't have a problem at all with people coming to New Zealand. I think it's what makes New Zealand New Zealand. I think the Indian community of our country is absolutely fantastic, to be perfectly honest. So I kind of disagree with some of the rhetoric that's going on. I will be honest, the only, the only question I do have is some particular religions who are coming into Western society that I just don't think mix with Western society very well. And the Indian religions don't. They don't really have an issue. They sort of keep to themselves, if you know what I mean. But I do think certain religions do, are an issue for Western society.
1: You're obviously speaking about Islam.
2: Oh, well, there you go. You said it. Yep, I am.
1: Me being able to deduce what you're saying is not the same as having seen it. I guess you probably have a view of Islam which has been influenced by, you know, global terrorism, I would suspect. Where does your view that people who are Muslim can't really integrate in Western countries come from? How does that happen for you?
2: Well, ironically, that you immediately said Islam, so I mean that was the first thing.
1: No, because I can guess what you are omitting doesn't mean that I think that it is valid.
2: Okay. I think, luckily for New Zealand, we are at the bottom of the world, so we have a particular view on, well, I think some people have a particular view on Islam, that because we don't deal with it every single day. I think it's pretty clear in some Western cultures Islam is becoming a problem, and that's not to say it's a wrong religion. I'm not Christian.
1: Okay, I don't have a lot of time on this one, but are you equally concerned with the rise of white Christian nationalism in the States, which is in part driving the war in Iran?
2: No, I'm not, and like I said, I'm not Christian, but because that is that's like saying, are you concerned with the rise of Islamist terrorism in, say, Somalia or something like that? Because those things are endemic to those countries. So, yes, there's always the bad side of every single religion.
1: Yeah. No, I'm sorry. In the States, you've got people at the highest levels of government who are driven by a perverse bastardization of Christianity. This is the white Christian nationalism, and it is totally ignoring the New Testament, and it's a perverse bastardization of Christianity that ignores the teachings of Jesus, where you welcome the stranger, you feed the hungry, you clothe the poor. That's still the New Testament stuff. They ignore that, and

0: And people like Pete Hegseth believe that the more bombs are dropped on Iran, the quicker Jesus is coming back, which is so dumb. I mean, it's funny as well as so offensive and so, so dumb. So, so dumb. As well as the fact that, you know, people are dying. It's awful. It's nothing to do with Christianity. But you know, if you're going to ring radio stations and you're upset about Muslims moving here, but you're not upset about, you know, extremism and other religions, it's just because you're prejudiced. And you know, to go easy on you, you're prejudiced because you haven't actually gotten to know anyone who's Muslim. I played cricket with people who are Muslims. I lived in a Muslim majority country for 8 years. So I have a different take. And guess what? If you cut, you're going to bleed. You know, we're more the same than we are different. And just as there are perverse interpretations of Christianity, there are also moderate interpretations of Christianity and moderate interpretations of Islam. Thanks for the call. 12 to 10, News Talk ZB.
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0: 10 to 10, Susie, hi.
8: Oh, kia ora. Yeah, it's an interesting topic. I just happened to catch up with my brother, who's ex-Navy, who works with customs, immigration, etc. And there's one guy that deals with human trafficking in New Zealand. Well, this particular person, just his area is from the Waikato down to the Marlborough Sounds. So he's dealing with Tauranga Port, Wellington, and the Picton Port. And he said to me, the biggest problem is human trafficking, and what it is, and I hate to say this, but majority are Indian, and they get them over here on visa.
0: Yeah, I don't know that we need to carry on down this path of, I heard someone say, and they reckon, and you know, we can do a little bit better. And it's also Sunday night. And I think that the Indian community in New Zealand have been totally unjustly given a hard time of late, including by those losers at Destiny Church, and including by people like Shane Jones. You know, and when you then have party announcing that people on

0: temporary visas in New Zealand would have to be paying $6 a day. So what, $2,000-something every single year? This is targeting people who have a good xenophobic streak in them, and you know, that's not the New Zealand that I'm proud of. It's a New Zealand that exists, but I don't think it's most of us. I refuse to believe that it's most of us. All right, thank you for ringing through. Now, we're going to change tack. And the tack I want to change to, back to Mumford & Sons. Now, there's something that you may not know about Marcus Mumford, the lead singer, which is that his wife, who's a Hollywood star, and I'll tell you more in a moment, how they met is so sweet and so wholesome. That I kind of want to bring this back as a way for people to connect. I'll tell you more in a moment. Back after the 7 to 10 News Talk ZB.
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0: News Talk ZB, Tim Roxburgh here, 5 minutes to 10. Marcus Mumford, lead singer of Mumford & Sons, in town last night. Brilliant show. Photos on my Facebook page. We've been talking about that tonight, amongst other things. So Marcus Mumford and his wife, Carrie Mulligan, who's a Hollywood star. She's, you know, been nominated and won the biggest awards in the business. They met when they were children at summer camps in the UK. And they, after becoming friends, when they're really little kids, they stayed in contact as pen pals. And my wife and I, this is what happens. This is what you want to happen when you go to a concert. You want to be listening to all the music when the concert is over and the next morning. You want to be reading up on everything and reading the interviews and getting the backstory. That's what you want from a band who you know but maybe don't know that well. So that's where my head's been at. And I was like, oh my gosh. So Marcus Mumford, married to Carrie Mulligan, they've got three children, and they were pen pals as kids. And then they lost touch, and then when both of them became famous, they reconnected, and they must have you know, pseudonyms on Facebook, because they then connected through Facebook, and then fell in love and got married. Based on their childhood friendship, meeting at a summer camp, and being pen pals. And my wife and I thought about this with our daughter, who, when we go on holiday, she always makes friends with other children. She's 6 and a half now, but always makes friends with other children. You might just be like at the swimming pool, and she'll befriend someone. And I love that about kids. They see someone who looks about their age, and they're like, yeah, you'll be my friend. And we're thinking, let's bring back pen pals. Do people still do that? So that's a question for you. If you've got a pen pal story to share, I want to hear it. 0800 80 10 80. You might have been like Marcus Mumford and married your pen pal.

But if you've got a pen pal story, and if that's something that should be brought back, because I think it should be brought back, 0800 80 10 80, you can text 9292. This is Believe, Mumford & Sons, New Sort ZB.

0: Oh, no. That's such a sad story. At least it was only a few letters, but that's interesting when you meet the pen pal and it goes wrong. I'm sorry to hear that. This text, it's from Deb. She says, I started writing to my pen pal when I was 12 years old in 1968. I found her name in the New Zealand Women's Weekly magazine. She lives in the States and visited me in New Zealand in 1983. My husband and I have visited her 3 times since and correspond regularly by email and phone apps. She is my oldest, longest friend. Thank you, Deb, on 9292. Lead singer of Mumford & Sons met his wife, Carrie Mulligan, the Hollywood actress. They met years before they were famous. They were kids on a summer camp in England, and they stayed in touch as pen pals and then reconnected as adults. So should we be encouraging kids to have pen pals again? Such an old-fashioned idea, but I think there's a lot to it. 0800 80 1080. 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
3: 1020 JT. Hi.
4: Hi there, Tim. The coalition government, I don't think they're doing very well. I mean, they've failed to balance the books. And in 2 weeks, they've got the budget. Nikki No Boats has got an impossible task in front of her to try and show us a path to surplus. She can't do that because ACT and New Zealand First won't let them change the age of retirement, or they won't bring in means testing. So that's the conundrum that's facing the country. We can't really balance the books. There's not really anything else that can be cut from the budget that would save enough money. And that's why, if I think Labor and National come together, they could probably, you know, resolve that.
3: So when you hear, and for people who just flick the radio on, when you hear people like Wayne Brown saying, why don't we consider a grand coalition, that you're like, yeah, that could be a good idea?
4: Well, how after we resolve this conundrum of super? I mean, it's intractable under the current coalition. Though they're ideologically opposed, it's not funny. I mean, if the same three parties go into coalition for the next 3 years, it's going to get pushed out to the end of the decade, and there's not going to be any surpluses, and everything's just going to go down the drain.
3: I don't know.
4: Although a grand coalition.

0: That's probably not the answer, but you never know.
1: No, and for the reasons I laid out last hour, I don't support the idea of a grand coalition because I think it kind of snuffles out a good contest of ideas and probably promotes more extreme voices around the fringes. But I don't know what's going to happen in the next election, but I don't see Luxon lasting particularly long as Prime Minister, even if National form the next government.
0: He's a gift that keeps on giving. He's no way he's going to be there in 12 months' time.
1: No, I don't think he enjoys it. I think he spent a lifetime thinking being Prime Minister would be a fun gig. And I actually think it's highly irresponsible to pull out of so many interviews. And people who make the comparison with Jacinda Ardern on this station with Hosking conveniently forget that she did weekly interviews with him for 4 years before
0: she pulled out. The more he pulls out of these marketing, you know, the less votes he's going to get and the lower the National is going to be in the polls, and he'll be Gomberger. Apparently there's a poll coming out from the Taxpayers Union on Thursday.
1: Right.
0: You know, so every time a poll comes out, especially after the budget in about 2 weeks, it's just going to be a self-fulfilling prophecy. I mean, Tim Beveridge was trying to say that Luxon winning that confidence vote was good. It's not. It's just delaying the inevitable.
1: Oh, and also it's making people. I think we should expect more. I think we should demand more of our leaders. And so it's making people see that actually someone like Chris Bishop, or even not someone like him, specifically him, is someone who's not afraid of a tough interview. So Chris Bishop going on Q&A, look, we shouldn't hail him as the second coming for doing something which should be a given, that a politician would be interviewed by the state broadcaster on the state broadcaster's premium/only political interview show. I think in a country the size of New Zealand, state broadcaster, only political interview show, I think that we shouldn't just say, oh, you know, it's a privilege to have the Prime Minister on and we're so grateful. We're so
0: lucky.
1: But
0: we need surpluses.
1: I think it's a given that
0: surpluses.
1: They should be on. Yes, we need surpluses.
0: Not that interviews.
1: Too. Yes, which is a snappy line, without interviews, you're not holding powerful people to account. And that's the issue. Yeah. Now, so do you think that with a grand coalition, the prospect of getting back to surplus is easier?
0: Yeah, because ACT and New Zealand First, they're just not going to play ball. It's what ACT has been putting out over the last 2 weeks, they're lining up with Labor Party policies. But just on a pen pal, I remember in the early 90s, around about 1990, I met a girlfriend who lived about 60 kilometres away, and I used to send her a letter or a card once a week. And part of that was because it was a toll call. So it was expensive communicating back then. So why would you go to pen pals now when letters are so expensive and you can just use WhatsApp free?
1: Well, I think it's a nice segue back to the pen pal yarn. I think what it is that you're trying to instill something in your children. And maybe at an age where you don't want, well, it will be at an age where you don't want them doing it through social media. You may be fine doing it through email. So, you know, you set up the laptop and you sit with them and say, right, you're going to write a letter to your pen pal. And you know, maybe that's a good way to go. But I know that my in-laws, they send in the post cards, to their grandchildren because they want them to still know that excitement of receiving something in the post. And maybe that's an old-fashioned notion. Maybe it's an old-fashioned notion that no one's going to miss because they won't know it. But sometimes those things are kind of nice, even if they require a bit more effort and maybe, you know, a bit more money. 0800 80 1080. Pen pals. If you've got a pen pal story, I would love to hear it. But beyond just pen pal stories, do you think that there's actually value for parents and encouraging their, you know,

0: I think it's a lovely old-fashioned idea, and I want to bring it back. 0800 80 1080. Michael, how are you doing tonight?
1: Good, Poncho, Roxy.
0: G'day. Now, you saw Split Enz, is that right?
1: I did. I have to thank you first and foremost for urging me to go a few weeks ago when we were, you know, chatting about the concerts that were coming up in May, New Zealand Music Month of all times.
0: Yeah.
1: But isn't it great that Hamilton gets to host the very first of their month-long tour, including not just all of New Zealand, albeit six or seven concerts, yeah, but also Australia at the tail end?
0: Yeah, entirely appropriate. And I hope there was a good contingent from, small-town Waikato, where they hailed from, you know? So it's fantastic.
1: Oh, exactly. And although the venue wasn't 100% sold out, it was at least 80 to 90% a full house. And that venue holds up to 6,000 people. So I'm guessing we were somewhere around the 4,000 mark.
0: Okay.
1: Which is pretty good considering we only had like about a month's notice before they decided to add a few more concerts, including Little Old Tron.
0: Well, I remember in Te Awamutu there used to be a Thin Brothers, like Split Enz Museum, but apparently it's not there anymore, which is a shame because I visited in Te Awamutu a small little, you know, Split Enz Museum, I think probably about 20 years ago, and I thought that it was at the Te Awamutu Museum. That's right. So it was at the Te Awamutu Museum, but they had like a whole room dedicated to Split Enz, but I don't think that exists anymore, which is a shame. But anyway, on that side note, what was the concert like?
1: It was brilliant. It probably felt like it might have been a carbon copy of what they did down in Christchurch back in at the Electric Avenue gig back in January or February of this year.
0: Yeah.
1: And it... yeah, they sung all the hits. Unfortunately, for me and my friends, we were up in the cheap seats. We were up right up there, top there in the nosebleed section, as you mentioned earlier. We were second row from the back, and I didn't even know how far back the seating goes at Collins Arena in Hamilton. But I found out last night, and, you know, I was almost starting to get a case of vertigo because we were so high up and so far back. You know, if I was any taller, I could almost touch the ceiling. But nevertheless, despite being, having a restricted view of the stage, fortunately they had a huge back screen behind them. The screen would have been at least maybe twice the size of an IMAX screen.
0: Right.
1: And so it captured all the close-up shots of the band, as well as great animation and colours, as you can widely imagine, Split Enz would throw at you on the screen throughout the entire two-hour gig, which is
0: nice. And what were the vocals like?
1: Good question, Roxy. I happened to notice when Neil sung our favourite song from Split Enz, Message to My Girl, felt like he was straining a bit on the chorus bits. I did send some of the vids to you on Instagram and that, which you may well have had a chance to look at.
0: So I haven't seen yet. Okay. I mean, when I saw Neil, what was it, last year with Crowded House, and he was in terrific vocal form, and he's, I think, 67 years old now. And you know, I think he has a stronger voice than Tim, but Tim's is some of the Tim Finn songs, you know, that aren't Split Enz songs. Some of his solo ones are my absolute favorite Finn songs as well. You know, they're right up there. Songs like Persuasion and How Am I Going to Sleep and Many's the Time that when he wanted to, there was something so beautiful about the, you know, the higher end of Tim Finn's voice. But when you've got that kind of higher, slightly thinner voice which when it's at its best is so beautiful. It's also a little bit more vulnerable. So, vulnerable to age.

0: So how did, that's a very long-winded way of saying, how did Tim sound?
1: I think they both struggled a bit with the high-pitched notes and stuff. Even with songs like, what was their opening song? I think it was Shark Attack.
0: Right.
1: And I could be wrong, but I think that's what it was. But yeah, I don't think their vocals, to be honest, and I'm sure they will freely admit that their vocals aren't as pure as they were back in the 80s, 90s, and so forth. But you got to expect that when you're in your 60s and 70s. But nevertheless, they still sounded and they looked great. And the I think the whole crowd, people in their my age, late 50s and so forth, but there are also a lot of mothers with daughters, a lot of fathers with sons attending this gig. So it was quite an electric range of people. The demographics were all over the place with this concert, and that also just enhanced the whole experience.
0: Well, here we go. Yes, you were right. Shark Attack was first. History Never Repeats, Poor Boy. Yeah. So that's a pretty good 1, 2, 3. Give It a Whirl and Dirty Creature they did. Message to My Girl, obviously. Stuff and Nonsense, My Mistake. 6 months in a Leaky Boat, I Got You, I See Red, and then for the encore, I Hope I Never, and Straight Old Lines. Pretty good,
1: Yeah,
0: set list, isn't it?
1: You nailed it. Yeah, exactly. So I don't suppose you're going to go and see them when they come to Auckland at the end of this week, because you've already had your fun for the year last night.
0: this stage of life, you have to be very choosy about when you ask the grandparents to look after the kids, and we thought we'd found another babysitter. Though this one we did the overnight one, which you can only do with the grandparents. So my wife and I we had a hotel downtown, and so we stayed at the hotel, which is right close to the viaduct, but with good soundproofing, so you can sleep. And walked to the venue, which took about 15 minutes. And I have to, just on this brief sidebar, Auckland was great. You know, I think the same with, it's not downplaying the problems that Wellington has, but I think that there's this thing around the world where people reach a certain age that they live in the suburbs with their kids, and you're a good, responsible parent, so you don't go out and much. And you get this idea into your head that central cities are big, scary, dangerous places. And what I saw last night was, and this was at, 6 o'clock when we went to dinner first, when we walked to the restaurant and then walked onto the venue, were restaurants and bars absolutely humming, and the city looked great, beautiful lights everywhere and cool new bars and buildings and plants and, it looked really green. It helped that the weather was nice, but it was just, it was like, oh, and this is the place that people think is some sort of a war zone. It looked awesome. Downtown Auckland is really coming along very nicely. That's not what you read in the paper. It's not what you hear, but it's true. It's what we saw. So that was kind of a nice aspect of it too. But yes, we were lucky because the grandparents were looking after the kids, and you can't ask them to do that too frequently. But,
1: no, so you might be pushing it to ask for another shot at it in a week's time. But yeah, I understand.
0: But when when I was a young man, Michael, I went to everything.
1: I bet you did, and I too went to everything. Like you, as we get older, we have to pick and choose these moments. And as far as split ends goes, it was like, this is probably my last chance to see these guys again. And I was lucky enough to see them in 1984 when they disbanded, and to see them again 40 plus years later, huge honor. And this is probably as far as it goes, but I'll always hold them in my heart.
0: Oh, totally. Absolutely. Yeah. And for you, as someone from Waikato and, their history there, there's something that Neil Finn said that, given he's been in probably the two greatest New Zealand bands with Split Enz and then Crowded House, that you need something to end, even if there's a reunion, you need something to end in order to really appreciate it. And you don't want to think about that in too many aspects of your life, but maybe it's part of –

0: why, you know, life is precious and the people who we love are precious is because we know that it doesn't go on forever and ever. In the case of Split Ends and Crowded House, that Neil said that he needed to call time on both bands, even though both bands would ultimately reform. Crowded House in a creative way. Split Ends never reformed in a creative way, just in a performing way every now and then. Do you think that like, had they not, you know, Split Ends, they called time in, what, 84? And do you think that if they hadn't done that, and if Crowded House hadn't called time in, like, 96, and then, you know, they got back those years later, would things have just faded in a kind of a bleh way? Whereas when you actually call time on something, it means that the comeback feels better.
1: Oh gosh, you're putting me on the spot here, Roxy. I can't give you an answer, I'm afraid, but yeah.
0: That's all right.
1: Pass on that one. No, sorry.
0: Well, let's just pretend I never asked it, and it'll all be fine.
1: But I'll just end this by saying I wish I'd seen Crowded House in its recent form when they came to Hamilton for that notorious concert, which we all know ended, there was a slight hiccup with some idiots having a bit of a Punch and Judy show.
0: There was a punch-up during Don't Dream It's Over. That's...
1: Which is the worst time to have it.
0: It's so dumb, it's funny. That you're singing this anthem of... Well, it feels like an anthem of peace, even though the lyrics don't necessarily say that. Well, they talk about tales of war and new ways, makes you turn right over to the TV page. It feels like an anthem of peace. And there's two bogans having a punch-up. You know, it's pretty embarrassing. Thank you, Michael. I've got to get to a break. Nice to have you on. But, you know, that back to that question. Sometimes questions don't have to have answers. It's just kind of that thought. You know, I don't think every band needs to break up in order for their, you know, third act to be sweeter. But I was interested that Neil thought that did make it sweeter, you know. And I think more to what he was kind of getting at is that he intended in both cases that Split Ends and Crowded House would never get back together. But I think that that's more to do with when you're younger. That you can't imagine, one, you can't really imagine being older, but also you don't necessarily know the things that are going to define your life in a really positive way. And so years go by, and I think in the case of both those bands, but let's say with Crowded House in particular, that Neil realized you're going to be defined by this band forever around the world, and that's something to be really grateful for. And so I'm pleased that they reunited, not just as an occasional touring attraction, but as a going creative concern. 20 to 11, it's Newstalk ZB.
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4: 11 to 11. Now, we're getting reports of fog causing issues at Christchurch Airport. One texter suggests that the airport is closed. I have not been able to verify that since they texted in. So if you are trying to do a late night flight or you've got friends or family doing that, just check with the airport. Jackie says that her daughter has sat on the runway in Sydney for an hour and they are now being taken to a hotel because of the issues at Christchurch Airport, which means the forecast is obviously for that fog not to go anywhere in the next few hours if they're in Sydney at the moment. I'm looking at the forecast for Christchurch and it is absolutely perfect for fog, I have to say. That you'll know this if you're in Christchurch, that it was a beautiful late autumn day. So, as it has been for most of the country, it's just been stunning the last week. So, lovely mild temperatures, lots of blue sky, hardly any wind. And given that the overnight low is going to be down to 6 and that the wind speed is nothing. So you're playing badminton, no issues. 2 kilometre an hour, 5 Ks. Yeah, that's what the wind is. So it's nothing overnight. That is perfect for fog, isn't it? All right. Sorry to hear that, Jackie. That is not much fun at all. 9292 to text. Talking pen pals. I have a pen pal from East Germany, says Mary. Since I was 17, I am now 70. Communication was difficult until the Berlin Wall came down. Life was very hard for them. Have not met her personally, but she phoned me when my husband died. I'm sorry to hear that, Mary. And she's now emigrated to Canada to live by her daughter. Thank you for texting in 9292. And this texter says, I'm not a huge Luxon fan, but the New Zealand media have been terrible to him. To quote what someone I was speaking to last week said, if Chris Luxon walked on water, the New Zealand media headline would be Chris Luxon can't swim. I don't think that's clever, just because your friend said it. If Chris Luxon has done something amazing, then maybe we'll talk about it. But he can't do interviews. He struggles to do interviews, so that's why he's pulled out. But I do think that we're so hyper-partisan that people often misunderstand that it is the role of the media to ask tough questions of people in positions of power. You know, in a good functioning democracy, that is the role of like say the state broadcaster, in the case of say TVNZ and the Q&A show, that's the role of that show. It's part of a healthy democracy that you have a media who are not fawning over political leaders. Thanks for texting in. We're going to be back with an amazing Mumford and Sons song from their new album. You'll feel like you've known it your whole life. It's right after this, 8 to 11.
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0: Hi, Jeremy here from the City Mission Stores. Just like autumn leaves fall to nourish new growth, your donated items can begin a second life, one that helps support Wellington families. 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
4: News Talk ZB with Tim Roxburgh. Thanks so much for listening, and leave you with Mumford & Sons, who have been talking a lot about tonight because they were in town. They might still be in town. I know it's the end of their tour, so they might still be in the country. If you're listening right now, guys, great show. The latest album for them, it's album number 6. My take on it is, as I've said tonight, that these songs feel so familiar, and that's praise. The ability to write songs that have that kind of instant take on listeners, I think, is a very rare gift. When they did this last night, people sang along as if they knew it, even though they were probably just making sounds and not actual words. So I'm going to let you listen to it. This is called The Banjo Song. It's latest single for Mumford & Sons from their album Prize Fighter. If they come back to New Zealand, make sure you go. They were brilliant. All right, have a great week. We'll see you soon.

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6: It's 11 o'clock. Good evening, I'm Joe Gilfillan. Business is a focus of the Prime Minister's trip to Singapore this week. Chris Luxon's attending the first Singapore-New Zealand Leadership Forum. It's designed to bring government and businesses closer together, focusing on resilience in the event of supply chain disruptions. Mr. Luxon and Singapore Prime Minister Lawrence Wong will also sign an essential supplies deal, ensuring New Zealand can access fuel and Singapore can access food. Finance Minister Nicola Willis and Trade Minister Todd McClay are travelling with Mr. Luxon. ACT Party leader David Seymour says his immigration policy is about getting things to work for migrants and New Zealand. The ACT Party's campaigning on a $6 a day infrastructure surcharge on temporary work visas. The party's policy would also see a 5-year stand-down period to access social welfare for all residence class visa holders. Mr. Seymour says that's common sense.
7: I would describe it as the way most migration and most of New Zealand's history has happened. Most people in most of our history came to this country with no expectation of any kind of welfare.
6: Bus fares on Hawke's Bay's Go Bay have gone up 5% today. Regional Transport Committee Chair Neil Curtin says fuel prices have increased significantly, and he adds driver wages and vehicle maintenance have also gone up. Auckland public transport fares went up by an average of 5.1% at the start of February. Wellington fares are set to rise by 3.1% from the 15th of this month. A view New Zealand's lacking direction in the current AI wave. The Technology Users Association report finds technology adoption has plateaued, with digital leaders surveyed rating progress at just 6 out of 10. The report also notes a surge in unsanctioned AI tools used within organisations, and that's contributed to recent data breaches. Chief Executive Craig Young says the government's planning to piggyback other countries over AI, but has not put any guardrails in place.
8: How would you ensure that it's applicable for New Zealand and actually useful, and also that our data is not actually being shipped off offshore where we've got no control over it?
6: A person has been found dead in Tasman's backwoods, with police believing them to be local Nathan Green, missing since April the 13th. Search and rescue found the man today in the Motueka Valley area, and formal identification is underway. Mr. Green's family has been advised, and the death's being handed to the coroner. A warning that weak rules around drone use on farms risk public safety. The government and industry are working to remove red tape so drones can be used in agricultural settings for spraying, surveillance and other farm jobs. Aviation Industry Association Vice President Isaac Henderson

0: I think there's going to be people out there listening tonight who are in this exact spot, and we want to hear from them. So the number here is 0800 80 1080. If you're in the midst of trying to figure out how to manage a relationship with someone who is in the throes of addiction, or perhaps you've made that decision to withdraw or cut off a relationship for the safety of yourself or your family, or maybe you're on the receiving end of such a boundary, we'd love to hear from you. 0800 80 1080 is the number. 9292 is the text. We'll be back after the break.
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0: Welcome back to the Nutters Club. I'm Kyle MacDonald. I'm filling in for Hamish Williams this week, and in the Auckland studio with me is Susie Morrison. So look, we're talking about loss, but living loss, estrangement, whether that be through addiction or whether that be through taking conscious and deliberate efforts to cut off relationships with parents, with children, or with wider family members because of their behaviour, because of history, or because of difficulties, however you might define that. If you've had your own experience of family estrangement, we'd love to hear from you tonight on the Nutters Club. The number here is 0800 80 1080. The text message is 9292. And just before we went to the break, we were talking, Susie, about this idea that actually just being in that relationship place where things are unpredictable is incredibly stressful for family members, for parents, and can have all sorts of, can show up in all sorts of ways because of the unpredictability of the person who, as you said, whether it's Santa Claus or the big bad wolf, who may be turning up to dinner. But I guess there's also just actually that risk, that genuine worry about them as well, eh?
15: Yeah, that's for sure. People are worried and they want to fix it.
0: Yeah.
15: And that's another thing that causes the stress because, of course, we can't fix anyone else, you know, and people think if I just try hard enough or I shout loud enough or I whatever it is, or I do it for them or whatever, then maybe, just maybe. And then the other thing that goes with it I've noticed is that somehow people think they might have caused it.
0: Right,
15: Yeah, yeah, they feel guilty and so sort of take on some of the responsibility. And so you can see how that adds to the stress as well and really wanting to make that person change. And people will use, there's three very common methods. And one of them we were talking about before is that withdrawal where people do put in some really strong boundaries, and they might physically absent themselves. In the end, they might just think, you know,

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5: Welcome back to the Nutters Club. 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We're talking tonight about those difficult decisions in life we sometimes have to make to protect ourselves from a family relationship. We call it estrangement. We're talking about this idea of living loss, and when we set those boundaries to step away from a close family relationship and the reasons why we would make such a decision. Susie, I've had a text here. The texter says, "Hi there. I had just been diagnosed with severe complex PTSD as a result of years of experiencing of not seeing any of my four daughters for nearly 25 years. I've since learned I now have 8 grandkids, of which I've never seen. I spent years and years begging to see them. I had no choice and had to stop and rebuild my life. I'm seeing a psychiatrist of whom has helped me get through this. I had to learn to put myself first, but I still cry myself to sleep almost every night." It's really difficult when you're in that position, and I'm assuming from the text that it may not be clear why it's happened or how that situation's come about, but that's a really painful loss because it's a loss where you know that they're still there, very much alive and living their life, huh?
6: Yeah, and the grandchildren.
5: Yeah.
6: You know, and the hopes and dreams for grandchildren and what that was going to be like, and the what-ifs and if-onlys, and yeah, very painful, and, you know, such a sad story too.
5: It is.
6: Yeah.
5: If that text brings up a situation into your mind, or perhaps you might be out there yourself, whether it be as a parent or a child or family member, give us a call on 0800 80 1080 or text us on 9292. We're going to go to the lines now. Welcome to the show, Elaine.
7: Oh, hello. Hello.
5: Hello.
7: I thought about addiction some long time ago.
5: Yeah.
7: And what I reckoned was that it was like a high in an otherwise mundane existence.
5: Okay.
6: Yeah.
7: And I also thought, if you've got such people with you, like sitting around a meal at the table, rather than trying to sort that, because that's really gets a bit too big, I reckon, for anyone to handle on their own, would be to talk either favourites, something to do, something, anything. My daughter did this when the children were small. We'd talk about what we did for the day or some other thing, and it sort of focuses away, and it's possible that this person may, well, I don't know. Anyway, some thoughts on the subject.
5: I think what you're saying, Elaine, is that you know what works for you, which is actually really maintaining that close connection with people, with your daughter in particular.
7: Oh, yes. I feel that's important. I try to keep up with birthdays, and it does make a difference. It's just got down to text messages now.
5: Right.
7: But I find if I haven't seen the person for years, we carry on as though this is the next thing to do, you know, together, whereas

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5: Welcome back to the Nutters Club. We're going to go straight to the lines where we've got Judith. Welcome to the show, Judith.
6: Yes, hi, hello.
5: Hello.
6: I'm ringing up about my son. He's 45. He lives in a flat on his own. He has schizophrenia.
5: Mm-hmm.

0: abundantly has, that he doesn't keep sort of in touch with us. He's in denial of his schizophrenia, and we hardly sort of ever see him.
1: Right.
0: And he won't go to the doctors. He knows he's going to be on medication, but he won't go. And he just sort of leaves himself in limbo. He's 45.
1: Must have been a long journey to get to this place, given that he's 45, eh, Judith?
0: Yes, very long time.
1: Has the relationship been like this for some time?
0: Oh, a long, long time.
1: Yeah.
0: He does come around occasionally, but it's very hard to talk to him because he's not in the right frame of mind. He doesn't take his medication.
1: Right.
0: He's sort of in a fantasy world, but trying to get back into reality. And I find it very hard to sort of, I've told, you know, to talk to him about it. He just is not there sometimes.
1: Yeah.
0: Yeah.
1: Well, what sort of support have you had for yourself or as a family over the years?
0: Oh, just my husband, my partner. He used to be a counsellor and a carer and that, so he knows a bit about it.
1: Yeah.
0: We've talked about it and that, but it's very hard to, you know, you want to care about them because he's the oldest.
1: Yeah.
0: But you just can't sort of tell them because they're sort of not there.
1: Yeah, I can really. It must also be hard seeing him live the kind of life that you're describing him live too, eh?
0: Yes.
1: Yeah.
0: It is, but I was sort of trying to stay there and then live our lives as well as we retirees. I'm about 72 now, and my husband's 73. So
1: yeah.
0: It's sort of hard trying to live two lives.
1: Yeah.
0: As well.
1: Have you ever had any contact with an organisation that used to be called the Schizophrenia Fellowship, and then it was called Supporting Families, and now it's actually called Yellow Brick Road, which doesn't really describe what it does. I mean, I can understand why they changed the name, but it doesn't really describe what it does like Supporting Families or the Schizophrenia Fellowship does. It's an organisation that's been around for a really long time. And they are specifically there to support families who have a family member who's suffering from a severe mental illness.
0: I've been in a crisis.
1: Yeah.
0: So they've been in touch with them, but he gets put back under the Mental Health Act.
1: Yeah.
0: But then he gets out of it again. So how they do that, because it's always been a court order.
1: Yeah.
0: He always manages to get out of it somehow.
1: Yeah, it's really frustrating and really hard to see him not doing the right thing, eh?
0: It is, but I was still trying to manage, trying to get there,
1: The thing about this organisation, Yellow Brick Road, Judith, is it's actually there to support you and your husband, and it's people who have been through the same kind of experiences and know what the terrain is like. Do you have access to the internet at home?
0: I could find out. Yes.
1: So it's just Yellow Brick Road, one word, .org.nz, or if you search Yellow Brick Road NZ, you'll find it. They have an 0800 number. They have support groups all around the country, and services are available to support you. Because I think, and this is a really hard thing, and we've actually been talking about it, Susie and myself, tonight, that the really hard thing is actually making sure that you do everything to look after yourself as well as you can first, even though that's really hard. Yeah, it is hard, isn't it?
0: It is, really.
1: Yeah.
0: We just keep plugging on.
1: You do. And I'm really glad that you've got the support of your husband, that the two of you are supporting each other with that.
0: Yeah, well, that's good.
1: Yeah.
0: Yeah. Okay, well, it's good to talk to you and just get it out of my mind.
1: Mm. Good.
0: I know I can't, so that we can't tell him what to do or...
1: No, you can't do it for them, can we? We can't do it for them.
0: It's a hard part.
1: Yeah.

0: 2032 or thefloorstoredirect.co.nz.
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5: Welcome back. We're going to go straight to the lines. And Mary Lee, welcome to the show.
6: Thank you for having me. And I'm just getting a bit emotional just listening to this topic of discussions. It's hit me quite hard because I'm right living right in it. I'm 63 years of age. I live alone, which I like. I'm quite happy in my own space. But my family have basically, I've cut my family off. This is in Gisborne, my siblings, my parents.
5: Yeah.
6: I've had to cut them all off out of my life because I got brain damage. I got two brain bleeds, one in 2016, one in 2019.
5: Oh, gosh.
6: And I've changed, and I'm not the same person that I once used to be. I used to be a store manager. Suzanne, I was very quiet, active and independent, and my family liked that part of me. But now, since I've had these two incidences in my life, I don't tolerate being judged. I'm a very defensive person, so I tried to talk to my mum last week to try and explain to her over and over again. She just doesn't get it. So basically, I've just decided no more, mum, no more. My sister's judged me as well. Oh, we want the old mayor back, Mary Lee back. I said, but she's gone. She's not there anymore. So I'm not that same person. So I'm glad I live here in Auckland. Now, just moving on, my situation is a grandson, he's a Dutch, and he lives here in Auckland, and my ex. And that caused me so much grief. Well, I've had to move and relocate today, actually.
5: Okay.
6: I'm being moved out at 1:30 today to a very, secure home where they cannot find me. But where I'm going is, well, how can I put it? It is secure within the building, but then I still got to go outside. Like, I love... I'm with the Auckland Street Choir, and I've cut myself up from that because, yes, and where I'm going to live is very close by. I cannot disclose where I'm going because of security reasons. And, you know, that's what I wanted to be was like, get my life back on track. But with these two idiots in my life, I couldn't idiots, but, you know, they've messed my... I'm a nervous wreck.
5: Yeah, and I can hear that, Mary Lee. One of the things I'm really struck by, though, is when you talk about the impact that your family has had in terms of wanting the old Mary Lee back, is actually you're really insightful. You're really clear about the fact that actually these changes have happened because of some injuries, but you know what those changes are and you're able to talk about them. And I think that really says something about you and how much work you've done on yourself.
6: Well, it's been a hard road. I mean, when I had my first operation in 2016, I had to get a pamphlet on the brain because there were certain parts of my brain that wasn't working as well as some other parts of my brain.
5: Uh-huh.
6: You know, I suffered short-term memory loss. When things come from left field unexpectedly, I did have an anxiety attack. You know, it's really been quite a journey for me. And for me to explain that to my family, I might as well talk to the wall, you know.
5: Yeah.
6: They're not responding. I've sent them pamphlets. Even my children don't get me. I've said, now, this is the brain. This is how my brain is working now.
5: Yeah.
6: So I cannot talk about the past, which really hurts me. You know, oh, you know, you used to be this. And I said, look, that's gone. But what I'm dealing with right now is my ex, he's been a substance user since the age of 5. He started sniffing petrol. And I met him 6 years ago, not realising that he was the wrong person for me, and he was totally out the gate. And even now to this day, luckily he's got the merge. Life-wise, is helping him. And I've just said to him,

0: Oh, and his case work, she's really good, you know, Miss Leah.
1: Yeah.
0: And she said, Mary Lee, you're talking about looking after myself, which I'm really not struggling, but really.
1: Well, you are doing it, but I understand that it's really hard to do it, isn't it? Yes,
0: but then now I've also got the now support of Kāinga Ora, Kawitika, and York City Mission. So these are the people that I have to have support of. Not family, because they don't get me,
1: yeah.
0: But these organisations have been very, very important to me for my well-being, so to speak, if that makes sense.
1: It does make sense, Mary Lee, and I mean, when you talk about what you're doing and how hard it is, again, I'm struck by the fact that actually you're doing the work, you're doing the mahi, you've got the support in place, you're making those difficult decisions to move for your own safety. And you're putting those boundaries in place. But I also hear that despite how difficult your ex has at times, by the sounds of it, made your life, it's also true that you care about him, because I heard you say that you're really pleased that he's connected him with LifeWise.
0: Yes, and I've just said to him over again, Michael, sorry to bring his name up, but no more, me and you and I are not together, no more. But he doesn't get it. When he's sober, he's withdrawn, and then when he drinks, he's an idiot, and it drives me insane. So I've had him visit me. I've had to hide. So I like my bottle of wine occasionally. So if he comes, I've got to say, oh, have I got any alcohol? I've got to hide it away. And then he comes. He goes looking for it.
1: Right.
0: I said, Michael, don't come here looking for alcohol. I said, you get money and you get your money. You stay where you are and don't come and annoy me, because he's turned up here a few times intoxicated. The police have been involved. So the police have now said, right, Mary Lee, we have to move you out, all your organisations, for your safety, even for my grandson. Now, he was incarcerated, he's out now, and a person said, I saw your grandson down Queen Street. I thought, shucks. Now, because I thought he was in jail, or out of the picture, so to speak, now, and then I wanted to tune into you guys, and then my nerves started playing up, because I know he's around.
1: But you're doing a really good job, Mary Lee. I mean, I think the thing is, he doesn't have to accept it. You just have to be clear about where your boundaries are. That's the thing, and you're doing that, which is really important, because actually you deserve to be safe, and you deserve to be able to make decisions about who you want in your life and who you don't.
0: Yeah.
1: And it sounds really clear that you've made that decision. So well done for doing that.
0: Well, thank you. And the thing is, you know, it makes you not want to make friends anymore. I'm quite happy with my own company, to be honest. I mean, that's how much it's gotten to me, where, you know, I love my TV. My television is my best friend, and my radio. And I'm a current call on the Talkback Show with Mikey and Jim Sneddon, which is, you know, my go-to place for me.
1: Mm.
0: And I just want to thank you for taking my call and understanding that I'm not going crazy.
1: Our pleasure, Mary Lee. You're not going crazy. You're making some good decisions for your life, despite the fact that actually you've had your own challenges. So well done for doing that. And thanks for calling.
0: Thank you.
2: That's brilliant,
1: bye-bye.
2: Mary Lee.
1: Thanks for the call, Mary Lee. We've got a few spare lines there now. 0800 80 10 80 is the number. We're talking tonight family estrangement. Those really difficult, painful decisions we have to make in life sometimes to end relationships with family, whether it be parents, grandparents, children, or siblings. If you've had your own experience of that kind of decision, or you're thinking about it, or just needing some support to think about whether actually you need to make that kind of decision, give us a call. You've got myself, Kyle McDonald, and Susie Morrison in here in studio for another hour. 0800 80 10 80 is the number. 9292 is the text. We'll be back on the other side of news.

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10: In this update, a surcharge to help pay for infrastructure and deporting serious offenders. ACT has launched its immigration policy ahead of this year's general election. It includes a $6 a day infrastructure surcharge on temporary work visas, expected to add up to $80 million a year. ACT also wants stronger English language requirements and a dedicated unit around enforcement for people overstaying their visas. Leader David Seymour says there are more than 20,000 known overstayers in New Zealand.
11: We need to start enforcing the rules. Right now, Kiwis being trusting people are being taken for a ride.
10: Donating winter energy payments could help vulnerable children get things they desperately need. The charity Share My Super is asking people to think about giving their energy payments away so vulnerable people can buy necessities. CEO Rachel Scott reckons about 5% of retirees could afford to pass on these payments.
12: That's why New Zealand, why Share My Super was set up, to help those people have a really easy vehicle that's 100% privately funded, a way of passing on the money that they don't need.
10: The fuel crisis is on the agenda when the Prime Minister's in Singapore. Political reporter Ethan Griffiths has more.
13: Luxon will meet with Prime Minister Lawrence Wong, where the pair will sign an essential supplies deal. The deal's technically already in force, with the two countries agreeing to provide each other essential supplies in times of crisis. Luxon says a third of New Zealand's fuel comes from Singapore, while the country relies heavily on ours for food security.
10: Finance Minister Nicola Willis and Trade Minister Todd McClay are travelling with Mr. Luxon. A 40-year-old man will appear in court today after a person was reportedly threatened with a firearm in Waihee around 9 on Saturday night. Police say the alleged offender shot towards a vehicle, but the occupant was not injured. The man was taken into custody just after midnight. That's news. In sport, the Wellington Phoenix women have a challenge on their hands in the second leg of their A-League football semi-final. They lost their first taste of finals football 2-1 to the Brisbane Roar, despite a second-minute header from Grace Jarlay. The next round's in Porirua Park next Sunday. Formula One bosses want to dodge incoming storms in Miami by rescheduling this morning's Grand Prix to 5 o'clock New Zealand time, 3 hours earlier than planned. Heavy rain and storms are forecast for the late afternoon in Miami. Liam Lawson reckons if there's early rain, he'll be okay, but he still feels short of speed.
14: They're a bit quicker than us, but we had good race pace this morning. So, yeah, I mean, if everybody finishes and everything stays normal, it's going to be quite tough, but we never know.
10: That's sport. I'm Joe Gilfillan.
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0: shame. We were talking about shame, I think, before the radio show, that, you know, shame that my son is not doing what other people's sons, so I don't want to meet with my friends because I don't want to have to talk
1: those comparisons
0: about it.
1: Yeah,
0: all of that kind of thing. So people's lives can become very narrow, and then just living there, you know, in that lonely place. So

0: I reckon jump on the old internet and check them out, yellowbrickroad.org.nz, or just Google Yellow Brick Road NZ. You'll find them. They're a great organisation. They've been around for a long time, eh?
1: Yes, they have. I remember years ago it's called Schizophrenia Fellowship,
0: yeah,
1: which is not the greatest name in the world. But
0: no, we've moved on.
1: We've moved on. Yeah, and this is the thing, right? With people, affected family members, things can get very lonely. And just being able to talk to someone, like one of the callers before, she said, oh, thank you, it's just so good to talk, to say it out loud, it can make a really big difference. And I totally encourage you to do that. And it is a scary thing to do. However, things sound pretty scary anyway.
0: Well, I think one of the challenges, I mean, it's a challenge with actually all of the things that we're talking about tonight in different ways, whether that be addiction, whether it be family estrangement or choosing to step back from family, is it can be difficult to know who you can talk to without judgment,
1: right.
0: You know, because a lot of people don't understand this stuff, you know, particularly if they haven't had those experiences.
1: That's right.
0: The thing about Yellow Brick Road is they are one of those peer support networks. The people involved have had their own experience, they know the terrain, and often it can be really useful to talk to those people who have had similar kinds of experience and know what it's like, just to be able to, as you said, I think, really delightfully, Susie, in the first hour to one of our callers, it actually just helps to talk.
1: It does.
0: Yeah.
1: It really does.
0: We've got a couple of lines free still. 0800 80 10 80 is the number. Give us a bell. But we're going to go right now to, we can get the mouse in the right place. There we go. Albie, how are you, mate?
2: Hi, Carl. Hi, Sue. How are you doing there?
1: Hi, Albie.
2: Hi, good evening to you.
0: Good evening to you, sir. How could we help on the topic tonight of living loss and addiction?
2: It's the 31st of May this year is the first year I lost my wife 4 years ago. But I'm able to talk about it without breaking down and weeping. But it's taken a long time.
0: Yeah. I don't know if it's taken it. 4 years is not that long, Albie. How long were you together?
2: I got married 60 years.
0: Gosh, that's a long time, isn't it?
1: Mm.
2: Oh, yeah. So what saddens me is that we've got such a beautiful country here, Aotearoa, along the land of the long white cloud.
0: Yeah.
2: And we're safe here. We've got the most beautiful country in the world. But our suicide rate is so high.
0: Terrible, isn't it?
2: And between 17 and 25, that's the age that's prone to suicide. You think to yourself, What would make you want to do this in such a gift that's given to you for you to enjoy?
0: Yeah, no, I completely understand where you're coming from, Albie. Hey, can I ask you a question? Do you do anything to mark either your wife's passing or her birthday when it comes around each year?
2: Yes, well, I have it tattooed on my brain.
0: Yeah, good.
2: You know, and
0: after 60 years, you would have got it wrong a few times, but got it right most of the time, I reckon.
2: Yeah, I might have the 60 wrong. I think it might be 50.
0: You can round it up.
2: Yeah. But it was you can't explain the pain you're going through losing such a loved one. You know, Varney, my dog, his Rockwheel dog, I lay on the bed and he lies right up beside me.
0: Lovely.
2: And every morning I'm waking up, just coming out the twilight zone, I think it's Lynn there. Mm. And I say, for Christ's sake, it's you, Varney. Say, ship's over, you know. But it's very good to talk about things and have a laugh with them, because having a laugh can make you feel really good inside.
0: I couldn't agree with you more, Albie. And I think it's great to hear that you're getting to the point where you can talk about

0: your wife and all that she meant to you without sort of, you know, I can't remember your words, without losing it, I think you said. Because actually, those memories are ever so important, and however you choose to remember her, you'll always have that. And I'm sure there's a huge number of memories over those 50-odd years that are still very, very cherished by you.
1: So the friends I have now, male or female, I treat them with great respect, and, you know, but I'm very choosy on who comes through my gate, because there's a lot of people out there on that meth and death bend and what stuff, and things will get stolen, you know. So you've got to be very careful.
0: Well, I think you should be very careful about who you let through your front gate. That sounds very wise to me. Although if you've got a Rottweiler, you might be okay.
1: Yeah, well, I don't have to have his nails cut or anything, because he jumps up and down on concrete and just does cartwheels.
0: Right.
1: He's a good boy.
0: He is.
1: And Sue, I hope you have a good program tonight, and it's been a very enjoyable you listening to me.
2: Oh, thanks, Albie.
1: Well,
0: good to hear from you, Albie.
1: I've had my jacket re-cleaned again. You know, my nondescript jacket.
0: Excellent. Pleased to hear it, and I know you wear it with pride, Albie, and we love having you on the show, and we love having you as part of the Nutters Club. So good to hear from you again, eh?
1: Thank you very much. Yeah,
0: all right, take care, mate. Have a good week, eh?
2: Yeah, take care.
1: Bye-bye.
0: Bye-bye.
2: Bye-bye.
0: We had to go to another break, but we've just got a line or two free there if you want to give us a call on 0800 80 1080, or if you want, you can text us on 9292. When we come back on the other side of the break, we'll be talking with Sandra.
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0: It is indeed the Nutters Club with Kyle McDonald, myself, filling in for Hamish Williams, and in studio with me, Susie Morrison, addiction specialist. We're going to jump to the lines. We've got Sandra. Welcome to the show.
8: Hi, thank you. I'm in a situation, actually, that you wouldn't read about, actually. I got to a point in my life where I stopped having contact with the person that abused me in childhood. And then my father died, and it meant having to renew the contact with the abuser.
0: Yeah.
8: Then I got to the point again where I could cut off contact with him. And then my mother had an accident and has ended up in a rest home and has now got dementia, but it has also meant that I've had to have contact with the abuser.

0: again,
1: Oh dear.
0: because I'm the EPOA for her health and welfare,
1: Okay.
0: and he is the EPOA for her finances and property.
1: Oh gosh, that's really difficult, isn't it? Because that's a big responsibility, and you can't sort of shirk that off, can you?
0: No. So I'm in a situation where I'm having to have contact with somebody that I don't want to have contact with,
1: Yeah.
0: and I'm losing contact with a person that I don't want to lose contact with.
1: How have you been managing that so far, Sandra? What have you? How have you been navigating it?
0: One day at a time.
1: Okay. Yeah.
0: Some days are harder than others, and I just, don't feel that I cope as well, especially like on Friday was the first day that I felt that my mother didn't know who I was in her dementia journey. And so days like that is really, really difficult. The only thing I can take solace in is that I don't actually physically see the abuser. I have to have phone contact with him.
1: Right.
0: But I don't actually have to physically see him until my mother passes.
1: Good, because I was going to ask about that. One of the questions I was going to ask was how you're able to sort of minimise the contact down to the absolute bare minimum. It sounds like you've given that quite a lot of thought, eh?
0: Yeah. The last time I saw him was in January,
1: mm-hmm.
0: and that was really hard, but I made sure that I had people around me that were supportive.
1: Good.
0: And one of whom knew the situation. So,
1: That loss of dementia is really awful. Because you don't know. Sometimes it's also the case where you don't know what you're going to get from one visit to the next day.
2: That's right. Yeah.
0: And I mean, like as I say, you know, like I ring my mother probably 3-4 times a week. She's actually in another city. She normally will say, when she says goodbye, she'll say, "I love you, Sandra," and I'll say, "I love you back." But on Friday, I never got that at all. She just couldn't wait to get off the phone, and we can't have conversations anymore because she finds it difficult to find her words. So it's kind of like I got a bit of both worlds of what you're talking about at the moment, you know. One is not wanting to lose contact with somebody and wanting to lose contact with somebody but not being able to.
2: I was just thinking, just talking about the abuser, and you have that contact by phone. I was wondering, if you didn't want to hear the sound of his voice, of their voice, you could perhaps have contact via email. That was just a thought that came into my mind. It sounds like you've got some really good support and some good strategies when you were talking about January, Sandra, when you knew that you were going to be seeing them and you had someone with you who knew the, you know, who knew the background, who knew the backstory. That's very wise. And at the same time, how do you take care of you when your mum, who, you know, she's losing her words and perhaps she wasn't sure if that was you on the phone or not the other day at the same time. And again, it all goes back to taking care of you and sticking with the supports that you've got. And it sounds like you've got some something pretty functional in place that will support you, because we can't do this stuff on our own. We're not wired to do this stuff on our own. We're supposed to be, you know, we're interdependent people, and we need other people to be alongside us and have a reality check, have a listen, have a cry, all the things that we need to do to take care of us while we, you know, do what's in front of us, as you do what you need to do to be part of your mum's life while she's losing her words, say.
0: Yeah. I've got one really good friend, but I also have an auntie that is I'm very close to.
2: Yeah, and nice.
0: They're my two main supports.

0: meeting is when you get to, you know, maybe you get a sponsor or someone that you connect with, and that's where you do that kind of to and fro talking and, you know, have that connection outside of the meeting context. So I would encourage you just to stay open to that and see if there's someone there or something that you can do in that way. I understand your frustration with sitting in a room when people are reading from a book when you want to ask some questions or something like that. But, and you know, that loneliness that you feel with that person who might be in the same house as you snoring, sounds like you've got some friends that you talk to about that. But it's really, really helpful if you've got someone neutral you can talk to, because sometimes people feel so, they think, oh gosh, I can't talk about this with my friends anymore because they'll be getting sick of me. I don't know if you experience anything like that.
1: But I do sometimes. It's just that a couple of them are related to
0: oh, okay.
1: My husband. I mean, they're really good friends, but it's just makes it a bit difficult. And when I go to some family events, it's kind of like I'll go to one side of the house to be, you know.
0: Yeah, that's right. You've got your strategies.
1: I'm wondering if some of them judging sometimes the other, not my friends, but the other family members, because it looks like I'm being a bit, oh, I don't know. It just takes me a lot to relax.
0: Yeah, I can hear that. I can totally hear that.
1: And I don't have the energy to put on a fake, you know, persona for people.
0: Yeah.
1: So I don't always go to these events and things.
0: Yeah. Yeah, you've probably had enough. So the thing is, right, we don't know if other people are judging us or not, you know, powerless over what people think and say and do, basically. And I don't know if you picked up when you were at Al-Anon, they've got this lovely saying, because we were talking about this before too. Often people feel responsible for the person who might be in active addiction, somehow that they caused it. And there's a lovely saying, and it's helpful to remember, and you've probably given up trying to cure it anyway, but you didn't cause it, you can't control it, and you can't cure it. But what you can do is take responsibility for your own well-being. And do whatever it is. And it might be something in Al-Anon, it might be something in Naranon, it might be something else completely different. It might be some counselling that you can access where you are in Lower Hutt. It might
1: Do you know
0: be.
1: If there are any other groups other than Al-Anon?
2: Well, I'm just going to jump in here, actually, Debbie, because I've been furiously Googling while you've been talking to Susie. At CADS Auckland, which is where we're based, they have a very useful service called Friends and Family, which is a clinical service of groups and counselling that's available for people who are affected by a loved one's addiction. I've been just trying to figure out whether or not Wellington has the same thing, and I can't actually tell. It's a little bit ambiguous from the internet, so it might be worth giving the CADS service, or from what I can see, it's called Mental Health Addiction Service there in Wellington. Might be worth just giving them a bell. Seeing what's available.
1: I mean, I have had dealings with them, but that's not for myself in the past. That's
2: no, but they husband. What the question to ask is whether they have a friends and family support group, which often the CADS services do, or whether they can recommend something.
0: I just thought of something. What you could do is, Debbie, is Family Drug Support. They come out of Christchurch, and they have got some really good resources, and they do phone counselling, and they might even have a group. 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
2: FDS.org.nz. 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
1: So that's Family Drug Support.
0: Yeah, Family Drug
1: Support.
0: Yeah,
2: correct.
0: So have a look. They've got, and Kyle's just pulled it up now, and they've got some really useful resources on there, and also it'll tell you how to link in for their counselling.
1: Okay. All right. That's something to be going on with. Thank you very much.
0: Oh, you're very welcome. And Debbie, yeah, go well.
2: Yeah, and don't hesitate to give us a call back in the future and let us know how you're getting on, eh, Debbie? It's lovely to hear your voice and hope we can help.
0: Yeah.
1: Thank you.
2: Okay. Take
1: Bye.
2: Care.
1: Bye.
2: Bye-bye. We're going to go to a break. We'll be back on the other side with Max.
3: I don't want to wait till tomorrow.
4: I don't want to wait till tomorrow.
3: So I'm getting the procedure I need today.
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0: say, sort of, it's actually not really safe for the seven of you.
1: Exactly.
0: To be
1: together. We are all living with the same traumas. And I mean, I had a few extras along the way because I was my dad's favourite when he was drunk.
0: Yeah.
1: And my mum didn't want him in his room, so it was my room instead. So I had that on top of everything else. So we all turned to addiction except for one brother. So he was called the white sheep in the family.
0: Right.
1: You know, you don't get that many against seven siblings.
0: No.
1: And yeah, as we grew up, Christmases and that, there was always somebody bad. On my 40th birthday, I went and got a proper job when I was 39 because I wanted a big 40th.
0: Yeah.
1: And I went around to all my siblings and my parents, and I wanted everybody at my birthday. I paid for their motels because a few of them were out of town. I said, I don't want you talking to so-and-so. You can see from a distance anyone's fighting. I'm kicking you out myself. Because that was a common thing. And we got together, and that is the only family photo we have of us all.
0: Well, at least you have one. I mean, it's bittersweet, but at least you have one. Hey, Max, I'm wondering, what kind of difference is the EMDR making for you? Have you started that treatment yet?
1: Yes, I have started it, and it's more about the emotions
0: right.
1: and the feelings of stuff. So I could be talking about mum hitting me, which was a real common thing.
0: Yeah.
1: And then next minute I'm jumping to the pubs because I missed her beatings. I used to go and pick fights in pubs.
0: Right.
1: And then I've got the feelings of picking on these. I always picked on the guys
0: mm-hmm.
1: because women couldn't fight. They got bad for hitting a woman, but I went out looking for fights because it's like I needed it. I missed them when she moved away.
0: Yeah, I can understand that.
1: And then next minute it would jump to another 10 years somewhere else in
0: right.
1: another situation.
0: It's powerful stuff though, isn't it, the EMDR? I'm really pleased that you've been able to access that because it's a really, for those who are listening and thinking, what's this EMDR they're on about? Eye movement desensitization and reprocessing. It's a particular therapy approach that's used to combat particular traumatic memories that people might get understandably stuck on. And so it sounds like that's exactly how the clinician's using it for you, Max, which is great. And I'm really pleased to hear that.
1: And before you hang up on me, I would just like to share how it's changed for me.
0: Yeah.
1: I live alone.
0: Mm-hmm.
1: And because I can't really live with people, I end up losing it after a while. Or I'm getting triggered.
0: Yeah.
1: I know a lot of my triggers today. I work on my triggers.
0: Yeah, good.
1: I forced myself to do things. Because I'm doing therapy twice a week, I work part-time, so
0: yep.
1: I work 3 days a week. I do voluntary work once a week. I joined a bridge club, card club, when I turned 60 to help my brain keep on turning over.
0: I'll certainly do that.
1: I have activities every day.
0: Fantastic, Mac. Hey, you know what? I reckon you're smashing it.
1: I feel like I am, actually.
0: Good. I'm glad that you feel like you are.
1: And it's taken me this long, but it's been well worth it.
0: Absolutely. And, you know, it's important to be able to stop and do exactly that, which is to be grateful for the things that you are doing and the things that you are now in control of in your life. So thanks very much for giving us a call, Max, and letting us know about the fact that actually, even through all of the things that you've experienced, there is hope and there's always the possibility of change.
1: Thank you. That's the message I was trying to send across.
0: Wonderful. Thanks for your call, Max. Take care, eh?
2: Thanks for sharing that with us, Max. That's great. It's brought a smile to my face.
1: Oh, cool. Me too, actually. My stomach's not erupting like a volcano anymore.
0: Excellent. You have
2: Brilliant.
0: A good rest of the Monday. Cheers, Max.
1: I shall.
0: We're going to go to our last break, and we'll be back on the other side with Kiki, who has called through.

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4: Look, I'm not as excited about the Winston Peters, Chris Luxon emails meeting as clearly some people are. I think Winston also knows instability loses votes. 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
6: Dr. Anna Braman, new governor, has introduced press conferences, changed the charter, promised to at least look through the immediate inflationary impact of the war. So far, so impressive. 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Or V. Braman, no contest.
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7: Kiki, welcome to the show.
8: Hello, good night.
7: Hello.
9: Hello. Hi, Kiki.
7: Hello, how are you?
8: I can't say that I'm good, but I'm living life right now.
7: Good.
8: Yes. Yeah, I'm doing way better than probably two years. Yeah, 2 years ago.
7: Good.
8: Yeah.
7: So what made you call us tonight?
8: Just listen to the experience that everyone had and knowing that I've been to a little bit war. We can't say that we go for worse because there's always someone who's going to worse than us.
7: It's always hard to compare, isn't it?
8: Yeah. So pretty much, my mom, when I was 25, I'm turning 35 this year. When my mom was 225, she did a surgery on her back, back at home in Brazil, and she stopped walking after a month. So it was like a wrong surgery.
7: Right, it didn't go well.
8: Yeah, it didn't go well. And mom, she's a doctor also, so she like I had to stop what I was doing at that time. I just finished my courses. I was living by myself, you know, in another city. So I had to stop everything to look after mom. So I'm the oldest sibling.
7: Right.
8: So when I got back home, I thought I was gonna, welcome. Oh, my son is helping me. But for a mom to see her son looking after her and not my other siblings, it really hurts her. So I had been helping my mom for 10 years, and lately my dad, he got diagnosed with cancer here in New Zealand.
7: Yeah.
8: So I had to fly all the way with her on the wheelchair. It was really, really, really hard, but I managed that. We spent 2 years here. He ended up passing away last year, and she went back to Brazil, and out of that, like, I just can't realize how come I haven't went back, you know, to alcohol and heavy drugs.
7: Uh-huh.
8: Because I know it was hard, you know, to lose my dad and everything, but it just seemed that I just didn't want to stop living, you know. It's just amazing how, like, sometimes just your words, small words, you know, small things can make you forward, you know, just become someone better, you know.
7: Just so I can check that I've understood you. So you're saying that actually since the loss of your dad and having to send your mum back to Brazil and missing her, you've actually managed to stay sober. Is that correct?

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3: News Talk's Abby, Weather Watch 24/7. Welcome along. It's Monday, the 4th of May. Oh, now I can say it. Oh, May the 4th be with you. Oh, you got to stop with the lisping. Sorry, May the 4th be with you. And also with you. It's a Star Wars thing. If you didn't get it, it wouldn't have worked. But anyway, here's the forecast. This always works. Northland, Auckland and Coromandel, cloudy periods. Isolated showers in Northland, mainly in the east. Waikato to Whanganui, including the Bay of Plenty, the central high country. Also Gisborne, Hawke's Bay and Wairarapa. Fine for you, apart from a couple of areas of morning and evening cloud or fog. Manawatu, Horowhenua, Kapiti and Wellington. Cloudy periods, morning drizzle about the ranges. Nelson, Buller, Grey and Westland. Mainly fine, except for areas of morning and evening cloud or fog. Marlborough, Canterbury, Otago and Southland. Some low cloud or fog at first in Canterbury, otherwise deliciously fine. Fiordland, mostly cloudy with isolated showers. The Chatham Islands, mainly fine for your Monday, with cloud increasing by this evening. The warmest place at the moment, Whangarei, 15.9. The coolest is Twizel, already down on minus 1.8.
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5: Ready or not?
3: Kia ora. Good morning. Nice to be here. Yes, indeed. It's that Star Wars day, isn't it? Everyone's going to be leaping around saying, May the 4th be with you. I wonder if that'll ever get boring, or it probably already has, sorry. 0800 80 1080. That never gets boring, and it's free. Double excitement there. 9292 on the text, and there's a very small charge when you decide to text, but the pleasure will be palpable.

Yes, Star Wars. I don't really want to talk about Star Wars, but oh, I can still remember. I was very, very young. Maybe I was 7 or 8 when the first movie came out. I still remember seeing that, and it was like, you know, wow. Luke, I am your father. What? Speak up, you've got a funny mask on. It's a funny old movie, isn't it? I went back and watched the whole lot.

in a whole, you know, the whole sequence recently. I was bored to tears. Terrible. Anyway, let's hear from you. 0800 80 1080. Lots to get into this morning. Blimey. Go back.

11 past 1. Good morning to you. I hope you're having a lovely time. Whatever you're doing, I hope it's going well. I hope it's lovely. I hope it's delicious and delightful wherever you are, whether you're locally on 0800 80 1080. That'll get you through. Or if you're overseas bobbing around in a submarine or a ship or a yacht, a treehouse, maybe you're driving on the Autobahn at 400 kilometres an hour in first gear. Let's hear from you. You'll be on iHeartRadio. And all the information that you need on how to get in touch, you can find that on our website, newstalkzb.co.nz. Right, so, wow, I think I've killed about 4 Pinus radiata trees this morning, just printing off reams and reams of high-quality information and news to get stuck into. But I'll start with this one because, you know, where do you start? Well, you start at the beginning, and the ACT Party is going backwards in order to move forwards. And I don't mean that disparagingly. I just think, well, you know, if you're going to launch your party policies, get in stuck. People say, oh, it's too early. People will copy you. Well, if it's good enough, they will. And that should be complimentary. Get stuck into it. Don't start waiting. Don't do that whole, oh, you know, we'll let you know later on. The ACT Party's in. And they're jumping on the New Zealand First popularity bandwagon of what works well, team, what works well. No idea is a bad idea. Yes, you, Margaret, what's your name? Wow. And so there's someone at the front, it'll be Seymour with a whiteboard and a pen. Give me some ideas, people. Immigration, yes, that's a winner. So up it goes on the whiteboard. Everybody shoots it up the flagpole, salutes it wildly with the ACT Party salute, and that'll be a big winner for them. It's obviously a very popular thing for New Zealand First, and it's clearly front of mind for some people. But you've got to be careful about the hot potatoes you so desperately want to have in each hand, because it is only because of immigration that several jobs get filled. The vacancies that we have, the people that we have coming into the country. And I don't think it's an anti-immigration policy in fairness to ACT. It's just that low-hanging kiwi fruit which everyone wants to grab at election time. Oh, yeah, shut the doors. You can't have immigrants. And then it's like, where are all the doctors? Who is going to clean our hotels? Who is going to teach our children? You know, all the stuff that immigration. Immigration, by the way, by definition, get this. It's people. That's all it is. It's people. And if you're vehemently opposed to people, you're not a person, I'd like to know. Shoot that up your flagpole and think about it. So ACT is proposing a shake-up of immigration policy. They've got a 6-point plan that would look good on the whiteboard with David Seymour writing flat out with ideas flying. He's an ideas man, isn't he? A 6-point plan including deporting serious offenders. Well, that's a good idea. No matter how long they've been in the country, as long as they're somewhere to deport them to. Not a bad idea. Just copy and paste from Australian policy. It would also include a $6 per day infrastructure surcharge on temporary work visas and a 5-year welfare stand down for all resident class visa holders. I think our welfare system is possibly once was, maybe still is, depending on what you're focusing on, quite world class.

0: but expensive. So I don't mind some of the handbrake stuff in that regard. Be here, prove that you actually want to be here, not just a bus stop for Australia, and then we'll think about helping you more, perhaps. I don't mind some of that. David Seymour says the country needs new immigrants to grow and develop. Yes. That's been the case ever since it was colonised, right? But his proposed system would only welcome people if they share values of tolerance, freedom, and democracy. Well, you've got 5.5 million people who call themselves New Zealanders now, thereabouts. How many of them hold up those values and stick by them? Tolerance? Freedom and democracy? I hope we all do. You would want to think that those who choose to live here would want to live by those values. So anyway, David Seymour's in the news with his six-point policy plan. What have you made of it so far? You would have been digesting that along with your digestives and cup of tea over, probably this afternoon, yesterday afternoon, wasn't it, when this policy came out? David Seymour says immigration has entrenched New Zealand, and in less than 200 years, the country had gone from a series of isolated villages to a network of modern cities. Well, that's silly, isn't it, for a start? I wouldn't call Auckland a modern city. I'd say it's a city tinkering on the cusp of something. Parts of it are beautiful. Parts are... Look at Wellington. Look at Auckland. Modern cities. Is that what we're calling them now? I guess he's got to have a positive attitude towards something. And he thinks we've got modern cities. And clearly, he clearly thinks that colonisation has been nothing but fantastic for the country. He goes on about people arriving 700 years ago in boats and blah, blah, blah. He gets stuck in like a wayward professor of history briefly before coming back to his 6 points. The 6 point plan. I'm bored already. I just think it's copy and paste from Australia. It's copy and paste New Zealand First with a couple of amendments here and there. What's your take on it? And quite seriously, is this the burning issue for the country? Is this what you think our political party should be focused on at a time when everything that happens to us happens to us? We seem to be very poorly prepared for anything. Oh, blimey, didn't see that coming. Oh, look at that. Wow, oil's gone through the... Oh, no, a pandemic. Oh, what do we do now? Do you know what I mean? Is this really the big hot kumara? I think he's lost it. The more I think about it, the worse it becomes. 0800 80 1080. There's got to be more pressing things to focus on. Immigration, shut the doors. Oh, hang on, we quite like them. But only if you tick the boxes, which many of us don't even tick ourselves. Tolerance? Wow. What's your take? 0800 80 1080. 9292 on the text. 20, no, it's not. It's 18 past one. Let's hear from you.
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0: headlines and the hard questions. It's the Mike Hosking Breakfast.
1: We're back again to the school lunch program. We've got some new data, reports of glass and metal undercooked food. David Seymour is the Associate Education Minister. So 21, is that a number out of what I assume is hundreds of thousands of lunches?
2: Well, it's not that. It's about 50 million a year. So
1: 21 out of 50 million.
2: Well, yep. And look, not to be here making excuses, but let's just put a few of these in a bit more context. There were some issues that occurred while we had the big blow-up in the factory in Hamilton. We got some alternate suppliers in to cover them, and some of them made mistakes, not minimising it, but that issue has been resolved.
0: Back this morning from 6, the Mike Hosking Breakfast with Bailey's Real Estate, News Talk ZB. Call 0800 80 1080 and have your say. Overnight Talk with Roman Travers on News Talk ZB.
3: 21 past 1, morning to you, Helena. What do you make of David Seymour's policy on immigration?
4: Well, I have heard of some.
3: Oh, okay.
4: Roman, so can you fill me in?
3: Oh, yeah. No, well, I thought I had, but so you haven't heard anything about a 6-point plan?
4: Right.
3: You haven't heard about it?
4: No.
3: No, okay. All right. So in terms of the election, which is the 7th of November, what for you is the biggest issue?
4: I'm going to vote for Labour.
3: Okay. Why would that be? Any particular reason?
4: Because I've always voted for Labour.
3: Okay.
4: And that's just going to be.
3: Okay.
4: And also, Roman, I reckon you do a pretty good job. And are you fizzing at the bun?
3: Yes, always, Helena. Yes. Yes. You've picked up on that term, have you? Very good.
4: But can I tell you something?
3: Oh, of course, yes.
4: I was going to go to Blenheim and with Origin Air, but they refused to take me because I made a joke. Because I said to the security, if I drove the plane, you wouldn't get there. They've got the feet on to me, my man.
3: Hey, why were they, what, really?
4: They didn't, because I said, I'm not going to move. I want an explanation. I used my blindness to my advantage.
3: Mm-hmm.
4: I did. I was treated very badly.
3: So you made a joke about not being able to fly the plane and they didn't want you on the plane? That's weird.
4: The pilot said, they came back to me and they said to me, we'll put you in another flight the next morning.
3: Oh.
4: I was happy to go home and come back.
3: Why couldn't they take you there and then on the flight you wanted to go on?
4: Because the pilot felt uncomfortable.
3: What? But he was okay to take you the next day?
4: Exactly.
3: Okay. That's a bit weird, isn't it? No sense of humour? Mind you, you've got to be very careful what you do say. You weren't implying that you had something ticking in your handbag or anything stupid, were you?
4: They laughed with me. I said, if I drove the plane, you wouldn't get there.
3: Mm.
4: But they took exception to it.
3: Well, that's a silly reaction. Are you sure there was nothing more you said? You didn't sort
4: no,
3: of...
4: No, no, no.
3: Okay.
4: What happened was, I said that in the checkout counter.
3: Yeah.
4: That's okay. They moved me out to the... I didn't get on the plane.
3: Yeah.
4: And they said that this horrible security man got the feet onto me.
3: Right. Wow.
4: That's
3: okay.
4: All right.
3: No, it doesn't. So hang on. Was this historical or was this just today?
4: No, last week.
3: Last week. So you ended up taking the flight the next day?
4: No.
3: Oh.
4: They wouldn't take me. They said to me,
3: yeah.
4: We could put in a flight the next day.
3: Yeah.
4: But then they wouldn't do it. They said the pilot was uncomfortable in taking it.
3: Mm.
4: And I was gobsmacked.
3: Does seem pretty strange to me.
4: Anyway, I said, I'm not going to move.
3: Mm.
4: I want an explanation. I won't go on, but, you know. And the president came to me. If they said to me, we've got to get the police. And the president's quite nice, actually. I said, I'm not moving. They said, have you got someone sick at home? I said, no. And I didn't.
3: What did they ask you? Have you got some?
4: They said, have you got anyone sick at home? I said, no.
3: Oh. Hmm.
4: Anyway, that's all.

0: right. I said, what about my luggage? They brought my luggage to me.
1: Yeah.
0: And I had to ring my friend and tell her I couldn't come that night, and I couldn't come the next couple of days.
1: Okay, so 2 days later, you did get there on the same carrier?
0: I had to get the bus.
1: Oh.
0: It wouldn't take me. I had to get the bus.
1: Mm.

0: if I drove the plane, you wouldn't get there. And they laughed with me.
1: Weird, eh?
0: I don't think, but everybody goes, life goes on and I'm happy and I'm having a glass of wine. Life's got to go on, my man.
1: Yeah, exactly. Okay, well, thank you, Helena. I hope that you, I don't know. Yeah, see, I thought this was quite a recent thing. Now, someone has just called to tell me that you might have told the story again, and that's okay. People do tell, we all do it. We all repeat things that are important to us, but someone just called off air to say that they've heard you tell the story before, so it's clearly not too recent, but something that really has resonated with you. I would hate to be refused boarding a flight. I thought it was usually people that had had far too many shandies in the Coro Lounge and got a bit kind of pushy or bolshy or demanding things that, you know, I'm in the Coro Club. And then the other ones, like, oh, we don't really want to board you because you're quite offensive. But it sounds like what you said was quite innocuous is a good word, isn't it? Innocuous. You do have to be very careful, though. Not you. I'm just thinking about years ago. This reminds me of a flight I was boarding in Bangkok. I think it was Bangkok. It was somewhere starting with B. Could have been Blenheim. No, it was definitely overseas. And we were filming for TV2. And I was with the sound guy and I were just, he was one of the cameramen. We were walking along chatting. And one of the contestants on the $20 challenge, which was the TV show we were filming, made a joke. Now, thankfully, we heard her joke. This is before 9/11 as well. So we heard her joke and we had to stop her and say, look, we understand you're really excited. You've just been part of an amazing TV show that hadn't gone to air yet. We'd only just filmed it. But you can't say things like that in an airport where everyone's carrying a automatic weapon. And they were. So it was a comment that they would have found very offensive if they'd heard her. So not the same story with you, Helena. I can't imagine you being offensive at all. But sometimes it's better to think these things and to smile or laugh inwardly than it is to say them out loud, particularly with airlines. They're all very nervous for obvious reasons. 0800 80 1080. That took me on a different angle.

0: thwarting serious offenders. I would say that's probably the most, that to me would be the one that would appeal to a lot of people, given the way that Australia have treated many people. Where you're born, New Zealand, off you go, you can go home. And we have said, probably collectively, that's outrageous, that's terrible, they've spent most of their life over there. Well, you know, if we're going to do the same thing, I can guarantee you we'll use that and we'll like that. So your take on that. So that was point one. There are 6 points. Deporting serious offenders. Expire the categories under accredited employer work visas every year. I don't know much about that. It's not something, I'm not an employer, so I'm not. If you're au fait with that kind of detail and what that means, let me know. Point number three, introduce a 5-year welfare stand down for all resident class visa holders. 5 years? I think what that will do is prove, do you really want to be here? Or are you just using this as a bus stop to hop on through to Australia? Introduce a $6 per day infrastructure surcharge on temporary work visas on top of existing charges. I don't know, whatever, okay. Once again, no skin off my nose. Sounds all right. Extend basic English language requirements to all work visa types. Why would you want to be in a country if you couldn't speak the language? That's a fair enough question, isn't it? Oh, you're being racist. No, I'm not. I wouldn't want to go to a country to start a new life if I didn't have the bare basics of communication. You know, beyond oué, le pharmacy, s'il vous plaît, that's all very schoolboyish. You've got to know more than that. And that comes from total immersion. Comes with time. But I think, fair enough, yep. New Zealand is pretty bereft as a culture, I think. We're pretty bereft of multi-language ability, unless you've come from another country. You think about people that you know that have come here from other countries, they might speak German, Spanish, French. I'm thinking of one person in particular, married to a cousin of mine. Get this, he can speak English, French, German, Spanish, and Maori. And I just felt lazy. As soon as he said all that, I felt like giving up. And the sixth point of his plan was to establish a dedicated overstayer enforcement within Immigration New Zealand. Because there are quite a large number of overstayers at the moment, which I thought we'd got through all of that kind of stuff. I thought it would have been pretty much impossible to lodge for anything officially, which is the key point, isn't it? If you're an overstayer, you must be living a life of just hiding under the blankets on the couch. Like, what? How could you exist here officially? 0800 80 10 80 9292 on the text. Any thoughts on Helena's story or what you thought about ACT's plan to toughen immigration rules? 0800 80 10 80 2722.
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0: 2622. Yeah, the ACT Party's policies, I'm not surprised by them. Immigration, it's New Zealand first. It's that kind of, it's the low-hanging

0: voter fruit. It's that kiwi fruit that dangles in front of you. Easy vote grabber. Not all of it's bad news. I'm not opposed to all of it, but I just wonder, aren't there other things to focus on? Aren't there bigger things about driving the economy? What are the other things you think ACT or anyone should be focused on at the moment? Let's hear you on 0800 80 10 80. The text is 9292. I've got lots of text to catch up on, which I will very soon, as you know. Hi there, Grant.
1: Barn, barn, barn. It's the Autobahn.
0: Oh, yes. You've been on the Autobahn?
1: No, I was reminded of that. The craft work, probably as pioneers of sort of the electronic music way back in the 70s, when you mentioned about the Autobahn, and I think barn, barn, barn, it's the Autobahn was about the only line that was repeated about three or four times in their biggest hit, if we could call it that.
0: What was the name of the band?
1: Kraftwerk, German electronic music.
0: That reminds me of that song that came out probably not long after that with Da Da Da. Do you remember that?
1: Can you repeat that?
0: It used to go like the chorus was Da Da Da. I think it was called the Commissioners in Town. Da Commissioners in Town. Uh oh. You know the one? I'm sounding silly now. Well, sillier than usual.
1: I don't know if it's your version of it or who did it.
0: Now you've said that, let me have a list. I'll see if I can find it for you. You keep your talking up. Da, da, da. Let's see what comes up when I put that into the old machine here.
1: Oh, actually, I think I might know the one you're talking about. It's, yeah, the da, da, da. Appeared every so often in the throughout the piece.
0: Yeah, it did. It was part of the chorus. I'm just not sure. No. No, I'm actually listening in my headphones to...
1: Was it Trio? Trio?
0: Oh, looks at you. Look at you. Hang on. Da Commissioner song. Let's see what comes up. Yeah, Da Commissioner. Da Commissioner.
1: Yeah. Might have been, again, another German sort of electronic music sort of thing with that chorus line.
0: Yeah, it was pretty pointless, but it was just one of those catchy little, when you opened up with your words, that's what made me think of Da Commissioner. Let's see if I can find it. I'm really, now it's not doing it. Well, this is going to drive me nuts. It's going to drive me nuts. Oh, yes, I know.
1: Have you punched in trio?
0: No.
1: Music?
0: No. I've got it now. It's by Falco.
1: Falco, did you say?
0: No, Falco is the name of the band.
1: Oh, okay, yeah.
0: Hang on. No, you keep talking, otherwise it's going to be you and I just doing a search.
1: Yeah, well, we might put that to one side.
0: Yes.
1: And I'll talk about the main thing I'll ring up about, which is the David Seymour, or not David Seymour, David Seymour, it's not a one-man band, the Act, immigration policy. Mm. Well, first off, immigration policy generally from any party is not a big decider of who I vote for, but it's just of interest to know what the policies are from the various parties. That the most favourable part of that policy, as far as I'm concerned, is the deporting of immigrants, no matter whether they're how long they've been here, whether they're naturalised New Zealand citizens, I guess, or whatever, if they commit a serious crime. Of course, the definition of serious crime, I presume, would have to be a length of sentence. Mm. And if they have no, if the country they come from refuses to take them, then we might have a bit of a problem where we just parachute them in or something.
0: I was surprised. Well, I can't remember now. It wasn't Tony. Who was reading the news earlier on? Joe Gilfillan was talking in the news about the number of people here illegally. Was it 20,000 or 200? No, it can't be 200,000, can it? 20,000 maybe. And I'm thinking, how on earth do they get by without ticking boxes, GST numbers and forms and things and registering for a doctor, all that kind of stuff? Does that number seem high to you?
1: Well, I guess.

0: You would get the odd one who commits a crime and then they get found out, but you would think that they would be very, they'd keep their head below the parapet. They may be careful they don't speed when they're driving and you know, basically everything like that and so on. And on the, just watching, I think it was a border security or something, border patrol, whatever it is. Anyway, they had an immigration raid, well, we call it a raid, in Australia, and you do feel a bit sorry for them because there's a couple of people there, hard workers, but they've been there illegally 5 years in Australia. But the thing is, of course, by being there illegally, I assume that they do not pay taxes. So that's another sort of thing where any possible sympathy might say, well, you're not paying taxes, you know, because if you did pay taxes, of course, they'd get caught out.
1: Well, this, this is part of that equation. If you think about friends of yours or people that you've known over the years who thought it's hilarious to be double dipping. They're on some benefit for having a bad back, but they're still laying bricks. So they're getting payouts from ACC. And these are true stories, right? And they're down at the pub saying how much they're getting from the ACC and everyone's having a chuckle, but we're all paying for that chuckle. And so that's a different proposition to someone, for example. I can think of a cousin who years ago worked in the US on cropping farms, and you kind of disappear in the US. Probably a little bit harder to do here, but you do intend on moving on because you're travelling. But when you've got people coming into New Zealand who intend to make this home forever and not ticking all the boxes, I'm baffled by how that happens. I really am. I don't know how you'd actually hide in a country like New Zealand that well.
0: Yeah, well, I guess, you know, you don't apply for any, you don't have a driver's licence. Anything that needs forms to do with the government, no bank account, could get paid in cash for the jobs.
1: Yeah.
0: But the only thing apart from, you know, the sympathy part is because of the is negated a bit, both, you know, in New Zealand and Australia and anywhere else, by not paying taxes. So, you know, if they get knocked over by a car, they'd be taken off to hospital with taxes that they built with taxes that they haven't paid. But then, as workers, you know, they're very hard workers, and a lot of these places that pay them on the sly sort of will sort of say, well, they actually work harder than New Zealanders.
1: Look, I had a conversation before I came in. This morning, I had a conversation with a bloke who's renovating a home, a big old beautiful home in Mount Eden. Every single one of the people and teams that are working in that house are immigrants. And it's quite incredible, the variety, everything from Middle Eastern type people through to European, through to Filipinos. And all of the quotes they put in, all of their work was just as good as anyone else, but the quotes were so much cheaper. And I don't know if that's indicative of people that really, really want to prove their worth or just work harder and can provide a better product at a cheaper price. Don't know. But this is what the country is built on. We've all come from somewhere else. But so overall, you're quite okay with the policies mentioned by ACT, or is it a go or a no from you?
0: That deportation part, I think, is a good idea. This sort of $6, and what a strange figure. They're not $5, not $10, but $6. And that's sort of $6 a day.
1: Yeah.
0: I'm about $7 a day. So that's $42 out of their wage packet. You know, these people usually are on very highly paid jobs. So, that part, and of course, the thing ACT supposedly hates, the bureaucrats. They need more of them to manage the system.
1: Oh, he was quite clever in saying that the dedicated overstayer enforcement unit would work within Immigration New Zealand. But to your point, Grant, they may need some more staff for that. Good on you, Grant. Nice to hear from you. You're quite right. You picked up on that quite nicely. $6, that's an arbitrary figure. Unless they looked at a fleet of new BMWs and then

0: broke it down and worked out how much money they need to achieve that. I don't know why it would be $6. Why not 4? Why not 16? Why not 20? Mind you, it's just a number. It does seem weird, though. It's an even number. Why not $6.99, like a Briscoe sale? Everything's something 99, which basically makes it $7. By the way, Grant, I found it. It's actually a really good song. I think I'm saying it's really good because it's been years and years since I've heard it thrashed on music radio. So therefore, I don't feel quite as bombarded by it. Da Commissioner by Falco.
1: Yeah, by Falco.
0: I will play that. I actually quite like it. Even just the intro. It's like, oh, that's all that electronic stuff. All the synthesizers in the world. What year did that come out? Let me tell you. 1981. The song Da Commissioner, the Commissioner, was written by Robert Ponga and Falco, and it reached the charts big time in many European countries, and it was also received very well in the North American charts. I think it did here very well too. I don't know if Falco had any other great big hits, but I'll play that one for you when I get a chance. Albie. Oh, where'd you go? You were there, Albie. Now you've gone. You might have had to go and shift the dog. Or take it outside to empty the catcher or something. Yeah, come back. 0800 80 1080. 9292 on the text. 14 to 2.
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0: 722, Da Commissioner.
1: Da Commissioner.
0: Yeah, Falco, it's you'll remember the song. If you don't, once you start hearing the first few beats, the first couple of chords, you'll go, oh, yes. Oh, please stop it. Yeah, you might love it, you might hate it. I'll be playing that as soon as I can. Hi, Roman, your show is on too late. I keep nodding off. And miss the wisdom. Wow, no one's ever said that. And not sure who you are, but it's that's quite a delightful text, isn't it? Hopefully you haven't dozed off. Roman, regarding immigration, they should have to have their own health care for so many years also. Yeah, when you say their own health care, what do you mean? Do you mean secondary care? As in hospital, as opposed to GP, because we're all paying for the GP stuff. Mind you, about half of what you pay at the GP is charged to the government again. So do you mean the full cost? Yeah, I'm not opposed to that either. It does seem, I don't want to sound like I'm anti-immigration because I'm not, but I think without question, there are things that do need to change, which begs the question, why haven't they changed until now? Why have they not changed when we've had successive pendulum elections, one side to the other side to the other? Why haven't they changed things? 20,000 confirmed overstayers? Where are they all hiding? Who's employing them?

0: Who's paying them? They're clearly not paying. Well, are they paying GST? Probably not. Otherwise, they go, whoop, whoop, gotcha. Roman, part of the Seymour agenda, 20,000 confirmed overstayers. Is the coalition going to deal with that issue pre-election? Well, that's my whole point. Why aren't they dealing with it now? Why haven't other governments dealt with it? How hard can it be in a country this small? Roman, we need to treble border security and try and stop the drugs coming in and have a dedicated police force to stop the manufacture of it here. Drugs are wrecking our society. I think you could apply that text to every single country in the world. And do you know why that's never going to work? Oh, sorry, I don't have the answer. But do you know why? Well, actually, I do. Well, I've got part of the answer. The answer is that drugs cross every sector of society. Drug use is measured in every socioeconomic aspect of society. It's not specific to any one culture. It's not specific to demographics. And so while you've got demand, you're always going to have supply. Always. But I do agree with you about border security. I would love to see it so that we're not getting the odd, you know, what was that yellow hornet thing, the latest thing we had buzzing around parts of Auckland? Hopefully they've found all of those. I would like to see that every single aspect of importation, containers, everything is absolutely checked over so well that bringing drugs in would almost be an impossible thing to do, along with everything else that comes in. Roman, I hated cutting school lunches, but I did it because it's a parent's responsibility to feed their children, not the school. Where's that come from? I haven't been talking about that at all. Did you just hear David Seymour and think about him in the kitchen with an apron making school lunches? Probably. OMG, Roman. We have all heard the story about flying, LOL. She's told nearly every other talkback host, LOL again. Oh, you're in reference to Helena. I haven't heard that story before. One thing's true in human psychology, that you cannot avoid talking about what's important to you. And for Helena, that's clearly important. I didn't have a problem with that. All that proves to me is that you listen a lot if you've heard that story before, and that's good too. And if that's 100% true, Helena, I really feel for you. If you've been told you can't board a plane because you made a comment which wasn't even slightly able to be misconstrued as a terrorist kind of a comment, that seems very odd to me. I'm glad you said the police were quite helpful, though. 0800 80 10 80. I'll come back to more of your texts and more of your calls. And Falco, the Falco song, I'll probably have to squeeze that into the next hour. 7 to 2.
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1: 5 to 2. Da da da. Ba ba ba ba ba. Da da da. It was the simplest of tunes, and yet it became a big hit. It just goes to prove you that you can make a lot of noise and make no sense and still be successful, which could be applied to several political parties when you think about it. And the big question for me is, if all these ideas are so good and so brilliant and this is what we're going to do, you're already there. You are part of the government. So why haven't you been doing this up until now? Oh, it's a coalition. We don't have the money. Absolute rubbish. Is it in the biscuit tin? Is it a private member's bill? All the stuff about, oh, this is what we're going to do when we win the election. Hello, you're already there, along with a plethora of other parties making up your coalition. And, you know what I mean? It just seems weird to me. Roman, the man is off the plot. His staffing cuts, reducing spending, cutting red tape, his colleague Van Velden smashing workers' conditions of employment, holidays, reductions, and now a six-point immigration plan that will place immigrants in more danger of exploitation than now, and blaming them for all the problems his coalition partners caused in the past couple of years, says Harry. That's quite the stringent text, quite cutting. Take that with a tablespoon of lemon juice. Oof. Yeah. Roman, it's not a good idea in an airport when you see your mates to yell, "Hi, Jack." Oh, yeah, okay. Across the departure lounge. Just a joke. Yeah, but there are many things that we think are funny in an airport situation that are just not. And particularly in the US, I've only been into the US once, and it was into LA, then into Chicago. And there is just no sense of humour. Mind you, you could see why. It's a long time ago now. And I remember having something in my carry-on luggage, and the guy was quite blunt, quite firm, getting a little bit annoyed. And I said, no, I don't. There's something in your bag that we've become aware of. And I started to get like, what is it? Share the secret. What have I got? It was an oversized tube of toothpaste. And he said, oh, you can't take that through. I went, oh, okay. Can I brush my teeth? A lot? No, I said, it's brand new. Do you want to brush your teeth? No, I didn't say that either. I end up losing the tube of toothpaste. Small price to pay, really. Roman, the band you're thinking of is Falco. Yes, indeed. Thank you. Morning, Roman. If there are around 20,000 overstayers, that's a lot and needs addressing. That's about 0.3% of New Zealand's population. Also, on another note, in democracy, governments keep undoing each other's work.
2: Yeah.
1: Which is why I think New Zealand should do better under a dictatorship where decisions actually stick. Or how about a coalition of the major parties? How about, not a silly idea, have you thought about that before? A coalition between Labour and National, who both sit in the centre. Fight me on that one. They're both sitting in the centre. They're not extreme anything. Have them as your super coalition. You won't need all the fribs, all the rats and mice on the sides. You would push policy through much easier because there's more common thinking. What's your thinking on that? Have you thought about that? Don't know why I'm not running the country. It's pretty obvious. 0800 80 1080. Keep the text coming in too on 9292.
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4: In this update, a charity is asking wealthier retirees to think about donating their winter energy payments to children in need. Those on New Zealand superannuation will receive payments from now until October to help with heating costs. Share My Super CEO Rachel Scott says if people choose to give away the payment, every dollar goes directly to helping vulnerable kids.
5: Food, clothing, bedding, uniforms, that kind of thing, through to leadership opportunities or university scholarships.
4: Oxfam New Zealand is raising the alarm over the rapid rise in CEO pay compared to workers' pay. It says workers' pay went down 1.3% in real terms from 2024 to 2025. Jacob Jones reports.
6: During the same period, CEO pay increased 45%. The charity says governments around the world should cap CEO pay, fairly tax the super rich, and ensure minimum wages keep pace with inflation. It says workers should also be able to exercise their right to organise, strike and bargain collectively without fear or obstruction.
4: An Iranian proposal, so far rejected by the United States President Donald Trump, would open shipping in the Strait of Hormuz and end the US blockade of Iran. The proposal would leave talks on Iran's nuclear program for later. President Trump is not satisfied with this latest Iranian proposal for talks. Two people were killed when a Russian drone attacked a minibus in the southern Ukrainian city of Kherson. It happened in the latest barrage of attacks on civilian areas, a hallmark of Moscow's full-scale invasion of its neighbor. Hours later, Russia attacked another minibus in Kherson, wounding the driver. Social media could be influencing what our pets eat. A Royal Canon Future of Pets report has found three-quarters of vets who responded to their survey are finding pet owners are asking about diets they've seen online for their furry friends. Senior veterinarian Annabelle Robertson says it's concerning.
7: There are increased queries for raw diets, grain-free foods and novel protein diets. That's often driven by content that looks compelling but isn't necessarily grounded in clinical evidence.
4: A longer than usual ski season for Queenstown's Coronet Peak thanks to new technology. A new snow factory machine capable of producing enough snow every 3 days to fill up a rugby field with 10 centimetres of snow is up and running. It means the field's learner slopes can open by the end of this month, 2 weeks earlier than in previous years. NZ Ski CEO Paul Anderson says unlike other snowmaking machines, the snow factory does not rely on freezing weather conditions to produce snow.
8: It's like a big ice maker which shreds the ice so it comes out looking like snow, and then we can use our grooming machine and prepare a skiing surface.
4: After being forced to check his Academy Award on a transatlantic flight, director Pavel Talankin's Oscar is missing. Mr. Talankin, co-director of Mr. Nobody Against Putin, did not expect to have to check his statuette for the flight from New York to Germany, but a security agent said the Oscar could not go as carry-on because it could be used as a weapon. Mr. Talankin had no checked baggage, so his Oscar was put in a box, sent to the plane's hold, and hasn't been seen since. In sport, the first taste of finals football for the Wellington Phoenix women's been bittersweet. A Grace Jarlay header opened the scoring within 2 minutes, but the Brisbane Roar bring a 2-1 lead to Porirua Park for the second leg of their semi-final this coming Sunday. Jarlay put out the call to fans post-match to pack out their fortress.
9: Honestly, they have been what drives us every home game. Having that support is really amazing, and an extra number of people, it will be awesome too, so hope they're loud and ready.
4: Formula One bosses want to dodge incoming storms in Miami by rescheduling this morning's Grand Prix. The race now starts at 5 this morning, our time, 3 hours earlier than planned. Heavy rain and storms are forecast for late afternoon in Miami. Liam Lawson reckons if there's early rain, he can be in the mix, but he still feels short of speed compared to the front runners.
10: Arabic

0: quicker than us, but we had good race pace this morning. So, yeah, I mean, if everybody finishes and everything stays normal, it's going to be quite tough, but we never know.
1: All Black Rico Ioane and his Leinster rugby side have advanced to the European Champions Cup final. Ioane started on the left wing in a 29-25 semi-final win over Toulon in Dublin. Leinster will play either Bordeaux or Bath in the final later this month in Bilbao. That's news and sport. I'm Joe Gilfillan.
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6: News Talk ZB, Weather Watch 24/7. Morning, welcome along. It's the 4th of May. May the 4th be with you. And the forecast for the country, that joke never gets tired, does it? Apparently. Northland, Auckland, Coromandel. Cloudy periods, isolated showers in Northland, mainly in the east. Waikato to Whanganui, including the Bay of Plenty, the Central High Country, also Gisborne, Hawke's Bay and Wairarapa. Fine apart from a few areas of morning and evening cloud or fog. Manawatu, Horowhenua, Kapiti and Wellington. Cloudy periods, morning drizzle, about the ranges. Nelson, Buller, Grey and Westland, your Monday mainly fine except for areas of morning and evening cloud or fog. Marlborough, Canterbury, Otago and Southland. Some low cloud or fog at first in Canterbury, but otherwise a lovely day. Fiordland, mostly cloudy with isolated showers. The Chatham Islands, mainly fine, cloud increases in the evening. The warmest place at the moment, still Whangarei, 16. The coolest still Twizel, but now down to -2.2.
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8: Ready or not?
6: Oh, g'day, how are you? I've got ginger nuts stuck in my teeth. I thought I'd just tell you that. Been hoovering some ginger nuts with a cup of tea. Thanks to a lovely listener who sent me some tea and ginger nuts. Delicious! 0800 80 1080 is the free phone number. If you'd like to text, you can. There's a small charge when you do, 9292. I love it when you text. So many to get through. But let's hear from you.

9 past 2. So basically this morning, in the first hour, we've been talking about ACT's plan to toughen immigration rules, which seems to be a very easy vote winner these days. New Zealand First have proven that time and time again, right? So in some ways, they're trying to steal, I guess, or just jump on the bandwagon with that very populist policy of immigration where people say, oh, pull up the drawbridge. We can't be having people coming into the country. It's not exactly like that. Some people do think that way, which is just so, I don't know, boring. Because clearly we need immigration. If you can't have people fulfilling the jobs that we have going here, then what are you supposed to do? So the ACT Party want to tighten everything up. They've got a 6-point plan. I won't go through that in a great deal of detail again right now, but I will later on. But your thoughts on the general aspects that you've heard about ACT's

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5: 2:15. Morning to you, Alan.
6: Yes. Morning, Roman. Just cross across your topics there. First thing, our Prime Minister's trip up to Singapore and dropping Mikey Sherman off the attendee list, accompanying him for correspondence.
5: Mm-hmm.
6: Absolutely good idea, because I think TVNZ has a lot of credibility still to build up, and they haven't dealt with the matter satisfactory. So taking her up as a correspondent for TVNZ, his officials dropping her off the list and accompanying them, fully support it.
5: Have they replaced her with someone else?
6: I imagine so. I don't know personally, but... given TVNZ's stance, I'd say nothing's lost. They aren't reporting adequately. But to have a correspondent that does the actual interview and then edits their own work, where's your backstop in there? I feel there should have been somebody else editing what she is putting out before it goes to air. And that may have been a safeguard for them, but given their current state, I think the whole situation isn't a dead and gone matter. Confidence in TVNZ's reporting is just the bottom of the pit. So,
5: are you basing that purely on what she's done? They have a whole fleet of reporters.
6: Yes, on what she's done and some of the others. The lack of it... the lack of reporting in respect to not just our government, but principally our government, it's very poor in respect. They don't stick to the facts and do hard reporting and tell the story. They add into the story and sort of try and lead you down a path. They should be this, they should be that type of thing.
5: Pretty hard to do when you've got people like Jack Tame with Q&A saying they've been asking the Prime Minister now for weeks, months to turn up, come when you can, come when you want to, we'll leave a gap there for you, and not available is what he's told. So when you say it's important for them to do their job, how are you supposed to do it when they won't turn up to be interviewed?
6: Yeah, but when you're dealing with a company that's got a mindset of... hammering down, and it has been very left-wing. Do you want to go visit them? It's like a
5: do you want an interviewer? Do you want a journalist who just sits there and says, okay, and here's the next question on my list, rather than, you haven't answered the question, this is the question we need as a population, we need to... So when you talk about hard journalism or left-leaning, is that simply you hear things that you don't like, or they rub against you, so therefore you don't like it?
6: No, it's just that when they get a story or get an item that the government, news that the government's putting out, and then they look for the most negative side or just one part of it and just hang on to it.
5: Can you give me an example?
6: Not right now offhand.
5: This is what you always say. You say this every time, Alan. You come in with a very strong condemnation, but when I ask you for an example, you don't have one.
6: Oh, I'll make sure I have one next time.

0: time for you.
1: Okay, that'd be good.
0: But anyway, Kerry, crossing over, X policy, the example, it doesn't wash with me. I think it's far too weak. They say for serious crime, and that incurs a 10-year sentence. Well, we know how weak our judge system is here. We've had foreigners come over here, rape women, knife attacks, and they get more or less a smack on the hand. Some of them even get right down to just under 1 year's sentence. And that doesn't fit in on his deportation bill because they haven't hit that threshold, because the sentence given out doesn't fit the crime in the public's opinion here. When you see some of these rapists, physical attacks, even home invasion, and copping less than a year or 1.5 year sentence, and then the judges go, it's a 2 or 3 year sentence, and then they start discounting. Oh, we'll give you 40% for this and 10% for that and 12% because you can't understand the language that well. And lo and behold, you're under a year's sentence.
1: If we're not happy with the judiciary, that takes significant change, doesn't it? It takes a lot of time to change the law. I don't know why it takes so long, but it does, doesn't it?
0: Well, not if they really want to grasp onto it. And that's where I agree, and I think a lot of other New Zealanders would agree, we need minimum sentence for some of these crimes. So judges cannot discount nonsense. Since when do you have a discount? Lincoln, go to any other country. They don't go discounting you this and that. We need minimum sentence. If you're going to create, have a burglary or attack somebody from behind, king hits and go rape a woman, there's a minimum sentence. Hands down, the judge has no say over it. It's a minimum sentence and that's it.
1: So over the time we've had that three strikes, was it three strikes? It was three strikes, wasn't
0: yes,
1: it?
0: It was three, but then Labor watered, they dropped it. They didn't like it.
1: I think if anyone's been through any situation of violent crime, you'd certainly want someone to face the full fury of just a judicial system that actually dishes out a punishment. And I've never understood the whole out and good behavior type stuff because, well,
0: yeah, it's like a drunk driver killing somebody.
1: Yeah, there has to be a deterrent.
0: They can get off under a year and just have an ankle bend.
1: So most people, the point to what I'm making is that most people would see the crime itself as a deterrent. I'm not going to do that because clearly there are consequences, but clearly there are people who aren't thinking clearly. They're on drugs, they're nuts, whatever, and so these crimes will still be committed. But either way, you don't want those people on the streets, do you?
0: No, absolutely not, and you don't want them in our society. But if they're a new immigrant, you definitely don't want to welcome them in, and it's not up to us to rehabilitate them. It's we put you on the very first plane back to where you came from, your last destination, and I'm not worried what happens to you on the other end. I couldn't give a hoot.
1: No, I agree, and I do agree because I think New Zealand has become economically very exclusive just for us to live here. It's become an exclusively what the heck's going on with prices of everything. So if you really want to live here, then you really have to prove yourself of being worthy of consideration, not just a... Yeah, look, I couldn't agree more on that, Alan, but I just wonder if the whole ACT Party policy is just really copy and paste from New Zealand First, from Australia, from... It's just that easy vote-getter, isn't it?
0: Well, it wasn't a vote-getter for me. I heard that part of the policy, but there is lots of other policy that can get me from the major parties concerned, but that one is not a grabber. If anything, it's a blinking negative. It just turned me off them, and I thought, what a load of rubbish that is. Ill thought of that one was. I thought more of David Seymour prior to that announcement. And coming back to Helen Clark's preparation for if there's another pandemic or when, we learned lessons out of the last one. The shut up of our medical side, and I

0: still maintain we've got enough hospitals around the country that, yes, if there is one, you'd start dedicating certain hospitals and areas for the pandemic side, and the other hospitals can carry on with the elective surgery. That was the big failing within the last one. And as for paying in to get vaccines, well, that's what our current Prime Minister's doing. He's shoring up future deals. We are a food-bearing country, and we can produce food here cheaply and consistently and clean at that, whereas Singapore, they're a manufacturing country. They can supply fuel. They have a drug side, the same as South Asia. We deal through the Philippines and South Vietnam and right up through there. And now India, with our free trade, they do make drugs.
1: Oh, heck
0: yeah. Whereas, so having those avenues and those partnerships and agreements, we're securing the future as far as access to those various items, and those countries are securing a future through us.
1: Going back to your point around going back to the hospital point of view, I don't understand that. The disease doesn't care. It's not selective. The disease, whether it's fomite or aerosol spread, it's just everywhere. So you can say, well, that'd be great to have those hospitals continuing what they do at the risk of people coming and going with the disease. So it's a heck of a hard thing for the very people we expect to carry on working in the healthcare sector, isn't it?
0: It is, but if you remember back to my memory, when we were picked up, if you were picked up, the first thing they did was poke a stick up your nose and test you for the disease, and then put you in hospital. Now, you either went in a ward that was skeleton staff and plastic hanging down off the doorways and passageways, and dealing with it, where you can have a high lifted security hospital as far as a disease control one. What have you got in Auckland? About 9 separate individual hospitals spread through Auckland City. You can start dedicating 2 or 3 of those for that very purpose and have the others open to carry on elective surgery.
1: Yeah, look, it's possibly, although I'd want to talk to someone in disease control to know more about that, because it's not as if the people who work there are staying there. The people who work there are coming and going from the dairies, from the schools, from home, supermarkets. And if there's just one fault in the system and you've got disease coming out from there, whether it's a staff member or a visitor, well, you wouldn't have visitors, would you? I don't know. Yeah, in terms of preparedness, they've certainly learnt a lot. I think every country's learnt a lot, shoring up supply of vaccines. Well, you can't do that until they've manufactured one. And money talks. And you've got to have money. And vaccination only works when the greatest bolus of the world is vaccinated. If you still have pockets of people that are not vaccinated, the disease loves a host. And it has to have a host. So if it finds a bunch of people that aren't vaccinated, the disease goes, oh, fantastic. So you need to be more magnanimous. Who, that is, needs to have better ability to ensure that the world is vaccinated at speed, which is never going to be quick, but it could be a whole lot quicker. As I said before, there were countries in the world, poor countries that don't have big budgets, that were screaming out for vaccination, which was often supplied by free. We donated a lot of surplus vaccination close to expiry date. We helped with that. But yeah, there's a lot to learn. And apparently Helen Clark, in her work with the Pathogen Access and Benefit Sharing Annex, we're not ready. We're not prepared. There's not enough agreement. People get selfish. Countries get selfish. And so, fingers crossed, you just got to hope that this never happens. It's going to happen again, but not my lifetime. I hope. Cheers, Ellen. Nice to hear from you. I'll be with you next, LB, 29 past 2, 0800 80 1080 is the number to call.
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0: like having children. I'm not trying to compare that, but the energy required having children, this is why young people have children, I guess, and also having a puppy, it's full on. Full on. But good on you, Albie, and I hope Barney has a long life. He's a good companion, right? I've got lots of emails that have come in. Thank you, Albie. And I'll get to those soon. And some texts as well, lots of texts. So whether you want to talk about ACT's plan to toughen immigration rules, Alan's saying not enough, there's not enough in there. I'm generalising for Alan. What was your take on those points, the six-point plan? Do they go far enough? I don't really know about this arbitrary figure of $6 a day for an infrastructure surcharge. Obviously, they looked at the cost of infrastructure. They've got something in mind. They've broken that down by the people that are eligible to pay it. And that would be paid $6 per day on temporary work visas on top of the existing charges. I don't even know what they are. Not something I think about a lot. I don't know anyone who's trying to get into the country. All I know is people that are leaving, family included. That's the other aspect to it, isn't it? Is that if we go completely hard-nosed and start putting big fees on things, sure, you're going to attract the right people and deter the ones that you didn't want anyway. But I think one of the reasons why governments are a bit kind of, oh, be careful with that, because people are literally going, will it be Canada? Will it be Denmark, South Africa, Australia, New Zealand, with the crime rate in South Africa? Probably not. Beautiful country, though. Australia, New Zealand, if you haven't lived in either country, you'd be going, oh, they're both the same, aren't they? There's a bridge from Sydney. You know, when you don't know what it's like. Oh, yeah, one or the other. So if one country has higher fees, we don't want to deter someone who's a surgeon, GP, teacher. Selfishly, we should be targeting people that we need. If we've got the ability to do that and charge for it without deterring them, yeah, why not? Money's got to come from somewhere to build the Auckland Harbour Bridge or a hospital in Dunedin, or you know, the list goes on and on. 2323 0800 80 1080. And in terms of how you feel, whether it's from what you're hearing from the likes of the government or Helen Clark with the World Health Organization, preparedness for a pandemic, no one's really prepared. You just got to be prepared to part with lots of taxpayer money and money that you don't have. What's your take on that? How do you feel about all of that sort of stuff in light of another pandemic? Oh dear God, please, no, not today or tomorrow or any time in the future. 2223. 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
0: 21:23. I haven't played that song yet. I've got it all set to go. I will do that before 3. Da Commissar by Falco. Hiram, man, the song Da Da Da was released by the band called Trio in 1981. Regards, says Simon. Different song. I was saying Da Da Da because that's the

the chorus. Different song altogether, but thank you, Simon. Good morning, Roman. Falco's biggest hits were Rock Me Amadeus and Vienna Calling off his epic album Falco 3. Regards, Paul. Hi, Roman. They also sing Rock Me Amadeus. Sorry about the spelling. That's right. I could read through that. That's fine. Roman, Falco also did the stunning Rock Me Amadeus, says David in Hamilton. Hi, Roman. Am I right that Seymour mentions race in his policy release? Unlike Winston, says Colin. Does he mention race? No, I'm just trying to read through it at speed. I haven't read, I'm reading a journalist's story as opposed to his release on his website. I'd have to go and have a look at what he actually said on. You can dial that up yourself on the ACT website if you really want to. Hi, Roman. ACT would get more support if they proposed that every immigrant or refugee be deported if they commit a crime, says Chrissy. Oops, Seymour never mentions race, says Colin. Oh, okay, so you've come back and corrected yourself. Thank you. Hi, Roman. The government know the overstayers exist. Who will pick the vegetables in Ōhākuni in all weathers and supply Auckland if hundreds of similar workers were sent home? Seymour is the overstayer. Wow, that's a bit... No, what? No, he's not. Roman, lots of immigrants become taxi drivers, but the news said AI will replace humans in that job. But I will have a human driving, thanks. So immigrants can keep coming here. That's a sweeping generalisation based on the fact that you're probably in taxis more than hospitals, where we have a lot of people coming in from overseas. I'm thinking of the Philippines, South Africa, a lot of American doctors coming into New Zealand as well. Hi there, Roman. Interesting point. But the two major coalition parties couldn't work because they are both useless. Dictatorship is the way to go. Be careful what you wish for. The dictator can be chosen through survivor-style challenges. Last one alive wins. Gee, that's frightening. Could be Simon Barnett. Hi, Roman. If there's 20,000 overstayers, why aren't they on the next fishing boat home? Regards, says Donald. In Oamaru. Good on you, Donald. Hi, Roman. Alan has finally finished. I can turn the radio back on now. Big yawn. Good one, Roman. Wow, that's a bit harsh, isn't it? And then that's juxtaposed to this one. I've enjoyed listening to Alan, very sensible and wise. As for myself, I am antivirus everything. I'm antivirus everything. What do you mean by that? I don't know anyone who's pro-virus. Oh, look, a virus. Oh, let me lick that door handle. What do you mean by your antivirus? I'm curious about that. Helen Clark worked alongside Labour and caused hell. Wish she would stay out of our world. Luxon, Winston, Shane Jones doing wonderful things. I wish everyone would shut up and let them fix New Zealand. You're not seriously saying you think Shane Jones is doing a good job, are you? That text says, I don't know who you are, but that says more about you than anything. I'm a little bit curious or concerned about your antivirus. I'd say the whole world's antivirus, but anyway, it's your text. Feel free to say what you like. 0800 80 1080 9292 on the text. ACT's plan to toughen immigration rules. They're proposing a shake-up of immigration policy with a six-point plan including deporting serious offenders no matter how long they've been in the country. That would make you very wary, wouldn't it? You shouldn't have to think about, oh, should I clobber that person or not? But if you have that hanging in the back of the head department and you're thinking, oh, that's right, there's that policy, I'm only new to the country. The trouble is that people act spontaneously out of anger and all sorts of, you know, drug-induced stupidity. So I don't know that people are really thinking about that kind of thing. But certainly if you had a criminal record in that regard, that would be a no-no. It would be anyway, wouldn't it? And is the world prepared? No, the world is largely unprepared if any new pandemic arises, says the Pathogen Access and Benefit Sharing Annex of WHO, the World Health Organization. WHO? I've already told you.
So we're not prepared. No one's prepared. We're all too selfish. They can't agree on how to act in that regard in terms of the sharing of vaccines. You've got a World Health Organization and you can't get people to agree. So what's the next thing to do? Nothing. They're supposed to be the ones to determine all that kind of decision making. Anyway, so as a result of Grant coming in singing the lines of a song, and that got me thinking about that song, Da Da Da. It's actually not the name of the song. It's Da Commissioner, and it's by Falco. It came out in 1981, and I remember now, I've just remembered, I went out down to Centrepoint Records in Masterton, and I bought the 45, and this will bring back some memories. Pull on your disco pants.

NewsTalk ZB, Falco and Commissioner. Yeah, Darcy's good, yeah. Mm-hmm. I've no idea what he was talking about, but I just remember, I don't know, how old would I have been back then? About 13, 14 maybe? Thinking, wow, what a... Oh, I loved all the... Because I was into drums and synthesizers were quite new, I just thought that sounded amazing. I still don't know what he's talking about. Doesn't really matter, though. Especially for Grant, who, like me, was confused. But now we...

0: clarify that issue. Maybe that's what's happened with immigration. Are we getting closer to policies that actually will make a difference? 200,000 overstayers? What the heck? Where are they all? If you're an overstayer, feel free to put on a false moustache and give me a call, 0800 80 10 80. 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
0: 823. Yeah, so everything is going to become more apparent. I don't know how many big policies will be announced this far out from the election, but this is certainly quite a big one. Following on from New Zealand First, making some noise. Labour have made some noise. I think the coalition government have been talking constantly about what they want to do. And in terms of immigration, there's nothing new about it. So why have current parties in the coalition done very little to address that, if it's such an important thing? Successive governments, actually. The six-point plan, you may want to talk about that. And the preparedness for the world in terms of another pathogen sweeping the world. Used to think living this far away from everything was a blessing. It doesn't take long before things get here, right? Couple of flights before people realise what's going on. Then they shut the borders and whatever circulates is circulating here as well. Speaking of health benefits, which we're not really, but we will be. Rooibos. Rooibos. Red bush. Who's into the rooibos tea? Now, I was sitting with a friend of mine, she's South African, and we were having a coffee, actually, and she was talking about her love of rooibos tea, and I said, oh, yeah, look, I've tried it before, didn't really work for me. I was being polite, it was absolutely feral, I hated it. And she said, stand by, and she went to the kitchen, she put a couple of tea bags in a little plastic bag and said, try these at home, steep it well. And if you're making a tea bag in a cup, the best way to steep it without losing the heat is to simply take the saucer from the teacup and put that on the top. Leave it for a few minutes, jiggle it about, put milk in. I said, what? Milk with rooibos? And she said, yeah. And I said, okay. So I did. And it was actually very nice, but you've got to get your head around the fact that it is very kind of woody and nutty, I think is the best way to describe rooibos tea. Have you tried it? Do you love it? I'll tell you a whole lot of the health benefits, and it's from a health line where they've checked all the purported benefits of it just to make sure it's good or not, to debunk some of the myths in that regard. A lot of people will drink it because of its

0: antioxidant benefits. Whether that's true or not, I'll let you know. But yeah, now the key to it, my friend was saying, is not to buy the, I won't mention the brand, it's a common brand of tea in the supermarket. She said, oh no, it doesn't taste like anything. And that's the stuff I had tried in the past. So she gave me a recommendation for another couple of brands. I don't know that I'd go and buy it. But number one, it has no caffeine, and I do like a bit of caffeine. In saying that, I drink peppermint tea. I just had a cup of peppermint tea and half a packet of ginger nuts before. And I love peppermint tea. I don't mind it if peppermint tea goes lukewarm or even cold, but most tea is horrible when it's cold. Rooibos, red bush. If you've come from South Africa, I don't know that it grows anywhere else other than South Africa, and certainly held in high regard. So maybe you're about to put the jug on and you've got a couple of old boxes of tea in the cupboard. Have another go with the rooibos with milk. It always seems weird to me to be putting milk into a herbal tea, but it was actually quite a nice drop. I messaged her yesterday afternoon and I said, rooibos tea underway. Quite nice. I was trying to be very polite. It is very, very woody, nutty tasting, which isn't necessarily a bad thing. It's just about changing that mindset about tea and what it should taste like. Yeah. Oh, I did mention emails, didn't I? Where are they? Well, they're on the computer, obviously. Hi there, man. Please don't read my name. Okay. Last week, an extremely serious fan from New Zealand flew from Auckland to Switzerland to see his former home team play in the international final for the ice hockey. Oh, sometime last week, his team qualified for the final. And as a young man, he and his mates said if this ever happened, they would make the journey to see their team play. He has since come to New Zealand with his wife and family, but he took a flight to Switzerland to see his team play for 40 hours. You can read about it on Swiss Media Online. And you've given a website address there, blick.ch. What does that stand for? What does that mean? I don't know. Mad about a mad New Zealander. It will be in French, but with Google Translate, you can read the article. It's a great story. It's a long way to go for 40 hours. Imagine that. I'd be exhausted. The jet lag would just be terrible. Roman, do we need immigrants that commit fraud on New Zealanders of more than, say, $10,000 within 5 years to be in our society? There was a recent case of fraud of one South African duping another South African out of $140,000, only getting 2 years. When they have taken life savings from someone, surely this is not the type of person we want to have in New Zealand. No. No, and I think that should be, it should be part of the criteria. Have an extremely clean bill of everything. Don't be a plonker. Preferably have a whole lot of money and invest in business or something. And then come on in. 0800 80 1080 ZBZB.
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7: From Monday, 4th of May. Yeah, the Star Wars Day, isn't it? International Star Wars. May the 4th be with you. For Northland, Auckland, Coromandel. Now I'm going to try not to have a lisp with everything I say. Northland, Auckland, Coromandel. Cloudy periods, isolated showers in Northland, mainly in the east. Waikato to Whanganui, including the Bay of Plenty and the Central High Country. Also Gisborne, Hawke's Bay and Wairarapa. Fine, apart from a few areas of morning and evening cloud or fog. Manawatu, Horowhenua, Kapiti and Wellington. Cloudy periods, morning drizzle about the ranges. Nelson, Buller, Grey and Westland. Mainly fine, except for areas of morning and evening cloud or fog. Marlborough, Canterbury, Otago and Southland. Your Monday, but a little bit of cloudy or fog. That'll be the first thing in Canterbury, otherwise a lovely fine day. Fiordland, mostly cloudy with isolated showers. The Chatham Islands, mainly fine, cloud increases by this evening. The warmest place at the moment, it's still Whangarei, 16.4, and Twizel is still the coolest, now down to 2.6 below zero.
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7: Kia ora, good morning, welcome along. It is International Star Wars Day, apparently. I don't know what that means, but may the 4th be with you. Oh, love it. Oh, never get sick of it. I think I will soon, though. 0800 80 1080 is a number never to get sick of. It's free. You can text as well, ZBZB or 9292, and there's a small charge when you do. But the pleasure is palpable.

go back and watch the other ones. And I thought most of them were absolutely terrible, and then some were brilliant, but I'm clearly not a dedicated fan, and I've probably offended you if you are. There are 12 live-action Star Wars feature films consisting of the 9 Skywalker Saga episodes and the 2 spin-off anthology films, Rogue One and Solo, along with the 2008 animated The Clone Wars movie. What? There's an animated one? That's stupid. Why would they do that? Oh, cheaper, I guess. Too many for me. I do remember Princess Leia and her great big buns. That sounds rude, but they were the things on her ears at the time. They were very good films originally, I thought. But anyway, International Star Wars Day. I don't know if there's any talk in that. What's your favourite Star Wars movie? Who cares is the answer. Who's your favourite Star Wars character? Once again, no one cares. 0800 80 1080 if you do care. Helen Clark cares. She's along with the WHO, World Health Organization, the Pathogen Access and Benefit Sharing Annex. They can't agree to anything, really. They can't agree for a timeline for adoption. Not adoption as in, I like your baby, can I have it? But adoption of a policy in terms of how to deal with another pathogen if it emerged today. Our World Health Organization cannot agree to that. That's terrible. So there'll be problems like there were with the last pandemic, where countries were left unvaccinated for long periods of time because the rest of the world was charging ahead because they had money. And of course, every virus loves a host. It needs a host to survive. So the ambition of WHO is to roll out vaccines a whole lot quicker. They cannot formulate a policy. They cannot agree to that for a future pandemic. What a waste of time. I'm sure they do some very good things, but gee, get some agreements on that sorted out. It's a huge issue. It's about equitable access to vaccines and the technologies which develop vaccines, Helen Clark says, and it's been a major sticking point. As well, the developing countries have wanted an undertaking that in return for honouring their obligations under the international health regulations to make information about a new pathogen available, they would then get the benefits of sharing that information from whatever new innovation comes along. And that's been the problem, is that the Western world charged ahead. They got vaccine one, they got vaccine two, shot number three, and they went, oh, hello, sorry, what was that? Oh, a country that hasn't had any. Oh, sorry about that. Got any money? Oh, no. Oh, we'll just give you the, we'll give you the stuff that's almost out of date, which is exactly what happened. So that has to change. You might have some comments on that. Do you think we as a country are prepared for another pandemic? I don't think anyone can be. The unknown quantity of a novel virus, the unknown cost of it all, the billions it cost the country, the billions it cost the world, the thousands of lives that were lost, what would a new one look like? How can you prepare for this? But one thing I'll say about New Zealand is that it's remarkably obvious that we're not prepared for much. We're not good at future-proofing for anything, are we? It's like we've become experts in how to deal with things once they've happened, is my take on that. Feel free to have your say, 0800 80 1080, 14 past 3. And ACT have announced their toughening up of immigration rules, a 6-point plan. Some people think it hasn't gone far enough. It's a move towards what should be happening, perhaps. I don't see it as particularly anti-immigrants at all. Particularly if there are 200,000 people drifting around New Zealand, hiding in wardrobes and under carpets, being here illegally. I don't know where. How do you survive in New Zealand when you're constantly having to provide an NHI number, a GST number, a tax number, your IRD number, whatever it might be? You're constantly. Can I see your driver's license, please? You're constantly being asked to identify who you are. So it seems remarkable to me that A, that number of people exist illegally in New Zealand, and B, that we've had successive governments saying, this has to change, this has to change, we're going to change that. No, you're not, because you haven't. And what's more, you're in government and you haven't changed it. Hello? ACT is never going to rule the country. ACT is always going to be a coalition party.

0: partner. So toughening up on immigration rules, you're in there now. What have you been doing? I can see why people lose the... Sorry, what are we voting for again? I did enjoy over the weekend seeing the brand new Banksy statue. I really like it. I really don't think it's going to last long. Where he's plonked it is a major spot of major statues. I really like the new Banksy statue. Isn't it? Here's one thing that really blows my shorts off. Is that it goes to show you that if you've got flashing lights, if you've got high-vis vests, if you've got a crane and people looking official, this is exactly what happened. No one's going to question you. A central part of London, a statue being erected, no one confronted them. All filmed, all posted on social media. Banksy confirming that he's behind the statue. Well known for his very, very impressive stencil art all around the world. The street artist has confirmed that the large statue that appeared in central London is his. Do you like it? Have you seen it? I like it. This actually bears his signature. It depicts a suited man walking off a plinth while carrying a flag that covers his face. It's right on Waterloo Place, St. James, if you know that part of London. It's a beautiful part. It's an area designed to celebrate imperialism and military dominance in the 1800s. The sculpture sits near Edward's statue, Florence Nightingale's, and the Crimean War Memorial. That was Edward VII, by the way. So it doesn't really fit in at all, but the message is quite clear. Blindly marching ahead, that blind following imperialism, the flag covering the face. Do you like it? Do you think it should stay? Would it be a good idea just to leave it? It's not offensive. It's provocative. I heard some vox pops of some voice grabs of people passing a journalist. What do you think, sir? I don't like it. It's awful, isn't it? Some people were saying things like that. Others going, oh, yeah, no, it's really, it's good, eh? And they didn't say, eh, because that would be Canadian or Kiwi, which is highly possible in London. But no, they don't really seem to love it. One bloke said, it's brilliant. Saying that he thought the statue was a response to the resurgence of nationalism in the world and his country. Another bloke said, that suit screams politician. Nothing wrong. I think that was the whole point, but there we are. One teacher, 55-year-old, said, I like it. I like where it is. It's intriguing how it got there. Contractors were seen erecting safety barriers around the work on Thursday afternoon. Westminster City Council, which was responsible for the area, said, we're excited to see Banksy's latest sculpture in Westminster, making a striking addition to the city's vibrant public art scene. Are they, though? Are they? Because what they're saying is it's okay to do your own thing. But it's only because it's Banksy. If it was anyone else, it would be taken down yesterday, wouldn't it? While we have taken initial steps to protect the statue, at this time it will remain accessible for public to view and enjoy. I don't think they'll leave it there, will they? Isn't that incredible, though, that something that's regarded as quite an illegal activity, people are actually enjoying, but only because it's Banksy. If you haven't seen it, dial it up, have a look, tell me what you think. I like it. Leave it there, I say. 19 past 3, 0800 80 10 80.
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3: 21 past three. A quick text here. Roman, I think it's 20,000 overstayers, I think, says Malcolm. What did I? Did I say 200, Malcolm? Is that what prompted your text? I'm starting to sound like a politician, aren't I? Sorry. As of July 2025, there are an estimated 20,980 people in New Zealand who've overstayed their visas. And that's from figures from Immigration New Zealand. I would say, given how the specificity of that number, 20,980, you'd imagine that's pretty accurate. The other question would be, how would they know? They're only going to know about those who've come through the official channels, I guess. So the nationalities that represent those numbers, the top nationalities of overstayers, Tonga, China and the US. Gee. I wouldn't have picked that at all. I wouldn't have, like, if that was a quiz question, name the top three nationalities overstaying in New Zealand, would you have got that? Tonga, China and the US. Well, something has to be done. But as I've said, you've been in government. You could have effected change by now. They've always rattled the tin from time to time and nothing really seems to change. How hard can it be? Find them, move them on. If that's the case, if they're here illegally, so be it. March on. 3:22. Welcome to you, Graham.
4: Yeah, hi there, Graham from South Dunedin. It's New Zealand Music Month, or May. And I see in the news that Twin Brothers have got back together again after about 20-odd years and touring. So
3: yeah, they just played in Hamilton over the weekend.
4: Yeah, I did a bit of split ends, of course, here in Dunedin during the weekend, and I'm doing some more at the Bog Bar in North Dunedin on Thursday. Nice to know that their music is still very, very popular, and I've got, well, What favourite tune isn't there out there? It's great that they're doing it again, but they apparently survived a two-day practice and they're still got it. So well done, Neil and Tim. They're a huge institution, those guys.
3: Yeah, what's your favourite split end song?
4: Well, there isn't one. I think History Never Repeats is probably the one that I do a lot, but also, I See Red. I cover the whole range.
3: Have a crack at Chuck Sandy Allen on your playlist. It's from Time and Tide, one of their early albums. It's a great song.
4: I tend to do the ones like I Walk Away and all that sort of stuff. I've still got some, wade my way through their discography, but I just enjoy doing their stuff. It's New Zealand Music Month, and I always get requests at big public bars and stages to do this for them. Of course, I'll never do it as good as them, but I do a pretty good version, and I'm really proud to support New Zealand Music Month because there's some fantastic entertainers out there.
3: So do you have a band, Graham, or how do you sing these songs?
4: Oh, I do usually grab a karaoke machine or whatever, and have someone supply the soundtracks for me, and we just sing to that.
3: Pretty great.
4: Oh, yeah, it's also a good Howard Morrison stuff too. So I can do the Tereo stuff as well. I see also that my mates and Fat Fetty's

0: who I know quite well, are touring at the moment too. And of course, The Wandering Eye is probably their greatest song. And of course, Diesel Maxwell was a good mate of mine. So, yeah, good luck to them too.
1: Wandering Eye is a song they hate to play. They say they've played it so much, they just get, and that everyone wants them to play it, but they've got so many other songs they'd rather be playing. You can imagine after 20 years of playing the song.
0: That happens a lot to a lot of bands. You know, they just get one song that the public want, and, oh, no, not that song again. You know, they groan, moan, groan, but...
1: Yeah. Indeed. No, have you seen have you seen the Banksy statue?
0: I've seen a picture of it.
1: Do you like it?
0: Oh, yeah. I like anything by Banksy. His artwork, so just absolutely, yeah. Mm-hmm.
1: Yeah, indeed. It's one of my favourite. I've never seen him do a statue before. In fact, I don't think he has done a statue. Usually stencil art all around the world. Well, not all around, not here. Well, maybe he has, I don't know. But I think it's very, very clever. It's a beautiful statue. The fact that the flag looks like a flag, rippling away, covering the marching man's face. He's literally marching off the plinth. If you can imagine, if you haven't seen it, your general statue figure stands still in a pose-like fashion on a plinth. This man is marching off the plinth, one foot off the plinth and in the air, marching forward. Flag thrust out in front of him in his right hand, and the flag covering his face. It's brilliant. Cheers, Graham. Nice to hear from you. If you are in London, there's a couple of people that listen on iHeartRadio there who often call in marching around beautiful suburban London in the early hours or evening. Of course, it'll be afternoon there. Waterloo Place, St. James. It's an area designed to celebrate imperialism and military dominance of the 1800s, and the crowds are really flocking in. In fact, some of the better photos of the statue are taken back looking through the crowds who are standing around to take the photos. I really hope they leave it there. Do you think they will? Statues aren't cheap. I can't believe that he turned up with high-vis. I can't believe they all turned up high-vis. They had a crane to lift it on, cement being mixed up, putting all the blocks in place. Boom, looks like it's been there forever. It'd be a good thing to have it stay, but then again, we don't seem to like illegal activity until it's a well-known artist, then it all becomes perfectly all right. What's your take on that? 28 past three. I did mention rooibos tea, by the way, which it's an acquired taste. It's like saying to someone, oh, you'll love it, it's delicious, and then why would we expect people to love something that we love? It's definitely, I would say it's an acquired taste. Rooibos, red bush, is what that means. It's a type of herbal tea which is very rich in antioxidants, thought to be associated with several health benefits such as boosting heart health. That's good. It's gaining popularity as a delicious and healthy drink. Delicious? Is it really? I don't know. I'd describe the taste as, interesting. It's consumed in southern Africa and has been for centuries, and now it's taking off around the world. Caffeine-free. It's just an alternative to drinking black or green tea. I don't know why they say that. It's an alternative to drinking anything, really. What's more, advocates praise rooibos for its potential health benefits, claiming the antioxidants can protect against cancer, heart disease, and stroke. I don't know how much you'd have to drink in order to have all that stuff. Proving its worth. It's made from leaves of a shrub called Aspalathus linearis. Sounds like a spell from Harry Potter, doesn't it? Usually grown on the western coast of South Africa. Are you into the rooibos tea? What do you love about it? How do you have it? Because my friend, she's from South Africa, her and her husband, and they both have it with milk. Usually consumed like black tea, and it has a sweet, nutty taste. I don't know about the sweet. Definitely nutty. Some people do add milk and sugar. You can get it as an iced tea. You can have it as an espresso.

0: rare cases. If you have a health condition that affects your liver, like hepatitis, consider avoiding this beverage. A healthcare professional can help you determine if it's safe for you to consume. The bottom line is that it's healthy, delicious, caffeine-free, low in tannins, rich in antioxidants, and does have a wide variety of health benefits. Have you tried it? In fact, there's a section, isn't there? Most supermarkets these days have a British section, not what I mean, and they all have a South African section.
1: Yeah.
0: Go and check it out. There's always some interesting biscuits and teas and chocolates and things in those parts of the supermarket. There's a delicious combination, rooibos tea and South African chocolate. Yum. 2924 0800 80 1080 ZBZB the text.
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0: 2724, the Banksy statue. Roman, the Banksy statue should be positioned out the front of Buckingham Palace, or the UK could gift it to Donald Trump. For the White House, regards says Rob. You know, I think it's too small. I think the proportions are a bit strange because it's in a big area. It could have been bigger maybe, but I still think it's a very prominent piece of art which should remain. What are your thoughts on that, Kristen?
8: Oh, yes, my thoughts, many thoughts. And the Banksy statue photo, I have not seen yet, but I dare say it will be published in maybe Otago Times or our Southland rag, as I call it, because it is a little bit of a rag.
0: Oh dear.
8: But yeah, it's all right. I'm 73 and I'm allowed to have my say.
0: Yes.
8: And I think that Banksy is honouring the brave men and women who have fought for king and country all around the world, not just Britain, but everywhere. And also, darling man, on page 27 of the Sunday Star Times is a photo and article of Polish soldiers on the border between Russia and Poland.
0: Ah.
8: So, yeah. So it is all very thought-provoking. And you know my history. I've said it many, many times, but my God, I think that you are a wonderful host.
0: Oh, good Lord. Thank you.
8: Yeah, no, not good Lord.
0: Okay.
8: And I'm a collapsed Catholic also, but you are awesome.
0: Now, Kristen, just thank you. But going back to the article you said in the paper about the Polish troops on the border, tell me more about that.
8: I can't because I'm just a little bit too emotional.
0: Oh, okay.
8: And I've got my phone on charge.
0: Yes.
8: But page 27 on the Sunday Star Times is a beautiful photograph, and it just reminded me

0: of my dad when he fought in the Polish resistance, and he was fighting for Jewish people as well. It wasn't just it was for the belief in freedom and democracy. And what Donald Trump stands for makes my blood boil.
1: Yes, well, no, thank you. And I could hear the emotion rising, Kristen, and I'm sorry to push you on that, but yeah, that's that could be an article worth reading. Thank you. Good to hear from you. Now, when you say the Banksy statue is good because, you know, it's supportive of those who've fought for, it's not really the message that Banksy's trying to portray. The message is really about, it's more of a commentary on blind patriotism, hence the flag across the face. So it's a part of London in Waterloo where you've got people marching and people on horses and proud-looking soldiers with covered with medals and things. And then you've got the Banksy statue of a modern-day man in a suit stepping off the plinth with the flag across his face. It's a non-definitive flag, so, you know, but the message is blind patriotism. And I'm hoping it stays. I don't think it will. Or, if they're smart, they'll go, blimey, look at all the people coming in. Let's put a hotel there and a coffee shop and a clothing shop. You know, you can make a lot of money. Tourists love things like this. It's a real draw card. And the fact that it's a Banksy creation that's not spray painted on a wall. It's a beautifully made statue by the looks of it. I can't sort of, you want to go and tap it. You know, is that solid? Dunk, dunk, dunk. Is it hollow? Is it metal? Just the way that the flag has that flurry effect, the wind catching it, drifting across his face. I think it's absolutely beautiful and a powerful message. But if it wasn't Banksy, you'd be going, oh, take that down. I love the fact that people turned up with their hi-vis and flashing lights and things and no one said anything. Just goes to show you the power of wearing hi-vis, having a clipboard and looking serious. You see that in hospitals all the time, don't you? People marching with intent, looking with a furrowed brow at a iPad or a clipboard or a clutch of paperwork. Oh, they must be important. Look at the speed they're walking. You'll go far with serious intent. 0800 80 1080 9292 on the text. Roman, I'm not sure regarding the statue. England deserves what they get. Banksy could be a holographic option for voters in 30 years' time. Wow. Ridiculous, of course. It's a bit like the No Wave movement of New York musical terms. Go figure. Good night. Apparently, you're a wonderful host. Go, Kirsten, your last caller. What do you mean, apparently? Ratings are huge. Actually, I don't know, but thank you. Roman, Indians and Filipinos, there are over 200,000 overstayers in New Zealand. It's been mind-boggling. Then we have, and then you stop, Joan. So you need to be very, you don't need to do anything, but you need to be very careful with that kind of incorrect commentary. Because what are you doing? Are you marching up to every single person and saying, you look like you're an Indian? Are you an overstayer? Hello, are you from the Philippines? My name's Joan. I'm doing a survey. And it's people like you with attitudes like that that just make everybody cringe. The top nationalities for overstaying: Tongan, Chinese, and United States. So you might want to beep, beep, beep, beep. Just reverse out of that one, Joan, at high speed before you bowl up to people with your clipboard. Hi, Roman. Ads are still playing when you come back from an ad break here in Wellington. Oh, on the FM frequency and on iHeartRadio, so we can hear both you and the ads playing at the same time. Is that a blessing or a curse? Which would you prefer to hear? I will shoot that up the flagpole and have someone salute that immediately. I will let people know about that. Thank you, whoever you are on the text. Very kind indeed. Good to know when things aren't quite working. We will have someone in a Hilux and a set of white overalls, head for Mount Kaukau immediately. 22-4, 0800 80 1080 and Z.

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0: 18:24, it's a pleasure to be here. 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The Banksy statue, love it. Do I love illegal activities like graffiti? No. I do like street art. Dunedin's got some very fine street art. There's a little map you can follow. So it's illegal and it's a bit naughty, but it's Banksy. Come on. And it's not graffiti and it's a powerful message. Do you like it? Helen Clark says the world's not ready for another pandemic. No kidding. They never will be. And Axe, tough on immigration policies announced over the weekend. What do you make of that? They are the topics that we're talking about this morning. Welcome, Joe.
7: Oh, hi there. Banksy, I think that it was you can't call it a pictation of the way you've described it is wonderful.
0: Oh.
7: Because I haven't actually seen it yet.
0: Oh, good.
7: Blindly going off to war for God knows what. That's what it feels like. You know, it's just sort of and fantastic the way that they put something there that wasn't
0: incredible. Yeah.
7: With the high biz, and isn't it funny? But I actually, sorry, I'm not meaning to talk over you at all, but I've heard about it, but I just sort of, how did he do those, you know, the first initial ones that he did so quickly and then off again, so no one even saw him?
0: They say it's stencil art, right? So he kind of has it all set to go.
7: Yeah, but it was stencil art, but the thing is that I never heard that it was stencil art. I thought the only way it could be done like that and so wonderfully, but it's not just how quickly, and that it's the message that was within the different pictations of this, that, and the other, and they had a lot of time, political or human. I can't even say it.
0: Oh, that's right. The girl with the red balloon and all the stuff through the Ukraine. Very powerful stuff.
7: Oh, yeah. Just incredible. Like, and you can tell it's the same artist because it's got that same flavour, I was going to say. But, yeah, pretty much that same style.
0: Yeah.
7: And, just wonderful as far as the immigration thing goes. I think that needs a bit of a shake-up, yes. And to into

0: the legitimacy of different people coming in. We do need helpers, cleaners, women, hospital people, nurses, this, that, and the other. However, the people picking fruit, that type of thing. In actual fact, the young ones on the benefit could go do-si-do and go and get work.
1: Yeah, it's easier said than done. I think this is it's a red hot potato that pops up from time to time. Why don't people just move to where the work is? Well, I've always done that. That's what I've had to do. Most people have done that. Your job no longer exists in the capacity that we've had it before through technology. There's this job going, and this is quite literally true. I was working in Hamilton at the time on this very radio station and ZHFM. Your job, we've got automation coming in. We'll be broadcasting into here from Auckland, but we've got a job in Timaru. I was like, oh, okay, have you? It really wasn't on my list of places to go. So off we went as a family to Timaru. Classic hits, breakfast radio down there for a while. Bounced around a bit. You just have to go where the work is, and I get that, but I know that it's much easier said than done for a lot of people. But to your point, yeah, things need to be tightened up big time, Joe. 20,000 people and more here that shouldn't be here, overstayers. And I'm quite surprised by the breakdown of the demography too. Just to repeat some of those numbers for you, 20,980 people here. That's an estimation. It seems pretty specific to me. An estimation that's from Immigration New Zealand. Tongans, Chinese, and US, almost equal numbers. They're the three highest, and then you've got everyone else from all around the world. How on earth is that possible? And how is it possible that we now have the ACT Party? We've got a shiny new policy to address immigration. You're in government. We've had successive governments doing lots of tin rattling and saber rattling and looking very serious on television when they're interviewed. But how hard can it be to actually fix? Much easier when you're the government, like you currently are, David Seymour. 1224 0800 80 1080 9292 on the text. Rooibos tea was something else I thought of over the weekend. I made not my first cup of rooibos, but it was my first cup made with good quality rooibos tea a South African friend gave to me. And I enjoyed it, and I texted her and I said, here's my report. It's very nutty and woody. But the brand that she recommended was a lot nicer than the stuff I'd been having before. And I hadn't had milk with it before. Quite nice. Mind you, a friend of mine also said, try milk and peppermint tea. I said, no, that's never going to happen. I've never done that. 1124 0800 80 1080 and ZB the text.
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5: Nicola Willis, Finance Minister, with us. Are the gloves off between now and the election?
6: New Zealand is experiencing the worst oil supply shock in global history. New Zealanders and their households are focused on the cost of living. Our government is focused on those issues too, and we have a proven track record of working together as three separate parties.

0: it up without being challenged by anybody. They've said, I don't know how he managed to do it, how he's got the low loader, like a little crane thing, to there with all the security and put up a massive, oh, it's resin. It's a resin statue. Ah. Good Lord. You'd never know that looking at it. It doesn't look resin-y at all. It looks like a full-on bronzed statue. That's very clever. I guess it would have cost a whole lot less making it in resin, right? Very good resin for using resin. He added, we've got to face up to the fact that Britain has an imperialistic history full of takeovers, and part of that is the sort of extreme nationalism that Banksy absolutely abhors. The blind patriotism. Yeah, let me know if you've seen the picture. You probably have if you've been watching the news or reading your local paper. It's been in the Herald. Have a look and let me know what you think. Have I got any emails? Checking. No. I'm up to date with those, which is good. I like to be up to date with everything. And when I realise I'm not, I chastise myself. Why aren't you up to date? Come on. Pick it up, Travers. Come on. A text here says, Roman, David Seymour. Could David Seymour or Winston Peters have been models for the statue? After all, they're primarily posers, aren't they? Regard says, Rob. They would probably love that. I can actually imagine a statue of Winston Peters somewhere, probably outside the Green Parrot or in the Green Parrot in Wellington. That'd be very fitting. On the corner, or a statue. Wellington does bronze statues very well. Maybe a statue of Winston Peters reaching for the door as if he's going to open it for you. That'd be nice, wouldn't it? With his very genuine smile. Winston Peters has a great smile. Hi there, man. I learnt a new word today, trope. You could drop it in this morning. You regularly eat the dictionary. You'll know how to use it. It rhymes with hope, says Sarah. What kind of trope? What were you listening to come across that word, Sarah? Feel free to come through and use it yourself. Hi there, man. Is it not time we more appropriately call ACT, Aktung, and New Zealand First, whom obviously use AI? Oh, no, I can't read that. In the past days, Winston has stated they're the only nationalist party here. Oh, you're just going to hear more and more of this. If you want to drink from that particular Kool-Aid and vote accordingly, great. 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What have they done to fix that up until now?
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5: In this update, donating winter energy payments could help vulnerable children get things they desperately need. People on superannuation receive the payments from now until October to help with heating costs. The charity Share My Super is asking people to think about giving away their payments so vulnerable people can buy necessities.

0: CEO Rachel Scott reckons about 5% of retirees can afford to pass on their payments.
1: That's why New Zealand, why Share My Super was set up, to help those people have a really easy vehicle that's 100% privately funded, a way of passing on the money that they don't need.
0: The fuel crisis is on the agenda while the Prime Minister's in Singapore. Political reporter Ethan Griffiths has more.
2: Luxon will meet with Prime Minister Lawrence Wong, where the pair will sign an essential supplies deal. The deal's technically already in force, with the two countries agreeing to provide each other essential supplies in times of crisis. Luxon says a third of New Zealand's fuel comes from Singapore, while the country relies heavily on ours for food security.
0: Finance Minister Nicola Willis and Trade Minister Todd McClay are travelling with Mr. Luxon. A surcharge to help pay for infrastructure and deporting serious offenders. ACT has launched its immigration policy ahead of this year's general election. It includes a $6 a day infrastructure surcharge on temporary work visas, expected to add up to $80 million a year. ACT also wants stronger English language requirements and a dedicated unit around enforcement for people overstaying their visas. Leader David Seymour says there are more than 20,000 known overstayers in the country.
3: We need to start enforcing the rules. Right now, Kiwis being trusting people are being taken for a ride.
0: A person's been found dead in Tasman's backwoods, with police believing it to be local Nathan Green, missing since April the 13th. Search and rescue found the man yesterday in the Motueka Valley area. Formal identification is underway. Mr. Green's family has been advised. Pet owners need to reconsider feeding their animals diets which are not backed by science. A Royal Canon Future of Pets report has found more than 70% of vets who responded are finding people making pet nutrition decisions based on what they've found on social media, including TikTok. Senior veterinarian Annabelle Robertson says people should not take what they see online as gospel.
4: My message to pet owners is simple. Just bring those questions to your vet. We're not here to dismiss what you've heard or seen, but we're here to help you work out what's actually right for your pet.
0: Queenstown ski field Coronet Peak is gearing up for an early opening weekend. Its new snow factory machine can make enough snow every 3 days to fill a rugby field with 10 centimetres of snow. The machine freezes water, then converts it into snow, even in conditions not ideal for natural snowfall. NZ Ski CEO Paul Anderson says it means the field could open its learner slopes by the end of May, 2 weeks earlier than usual.
5: Snow factory is installed on the learner slope, and the idea is that we get those slopes open really early and we get the keen snow bunnies up there to start their lessons.
0: In sport, the first taste of finals football for the Wellington Phoenix women has been bittersweet. A Grace Jarlay header opened the scoring within 2 minutes, but the Brisbane Roar bring a 2-1 lead to Porirua Park for the second leg of their semi-final on Sunday. Jarlay put out the call to fans post-match to pack out their fortress.
6: Honestly, they have been what drives us every home game. Having that support is really amazing, and an extra number of people will be awesome too, so I hope they're loud and ready.
0: Formula One bosses want to dodge incoming storms in Miami by rescheduling this morning's Grand Prix. The race now starts at 5 o'clock this morning our time, 3 hours earlier than planned. Heavy rain and storms are forecast for late afternoon in Miami. Liam Lawson reckons if there's early rain, he can be in the mix, but he still feels short of speed compared to the front runners.
7: They're a bit quicker than us, but we had good race pace this morning. So, yeah, I mean, if everybody finishes and everything stays normal, it's going to be quite tough, but we never know.
0: All Black Rico Ioane and his Leicester rugby side have advanced to the European Champions Cup final. Ioane started on the left wing in a 29-25 semi-final win over Toulon in Dublin. Leinster will play either Bordeaux or Bath in the final later this month in Bilbao. That's news and sport. I'm Joe Gilfillan.
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Looking forward to hearing from you before 5 this morning, here till 5 on that free phone number. Some breaking news that Sir Alex Ferguson has been taken to hospital in the UK. It's been a busy old morning so far, talking about ACT's plan to toughen up immigration rules. There's more announcements like that coming thick and fast. Well, actually not that thick and fast, but some of them thicker than others. And I think, in fairness to the ACT party, it's their ideas that aren't stupid. It just, the stupid thing is, why have we let it get to the stage? And will things actually change, given that we've had overstayers in New Zealand for a very long time? 20,000 of them. Tongan, Chinese, American, making up the top three offenders, if that's the right word. I'm a bit sort of dubious about that, because apparently someone has said, and some of the reading I've done, some lawyers have said, well, the laws have changed, so sometimes you hear okay and it's all good, and then, whoop, no, hang on, no, it's not. So I don't know. But anyway, if the legislation says you're not allowed to be here, you don't meet the criteria, then so be it. There's a six-point plan that ACT have. I'll go through that again a bit later on. Oh, will I? No, I'll do it now. Because I keep saying that. I just can't be bothered, really. Because a lot of it's just kind of like, well, where'd you get that number from? Let's run through the six-point plan. Okay. Number one, deporting serious offenders no matter how long they've been here. Yep, that's good. Number two, expire categories under accredited employer work visas every year. Okay, don't know. Sounds good. Maybe, does it? If that's something you're involved with as an employer or one of the people affected by that policy change potentially, let me know what you make of that. The introduction of a five-year welfare stand down for all residents class visa holders. Okay. Sounds affordable.

sounds more affordable for New Zealand, not having to pay for people who've only just arrived who, I don't know, can they afford their own healthcare? If you're going to come here, you need to read all the stuff first, right? Don't come here and then go, oh, wow, that's not fair. Introducing a $6 per day infrastructure surcharge on temporary work visas on top of existing charges. $6, it's like, well, that's an arbitrary number. Unless they've got a project in mind and they've broken that down by the amount of people coming in, they think, oh, if we can charge $6 a day, we'll have a new harbour bridge by Christmas. I don't know. I don't know where that number comes from. Number five, extend the basic English language requirements to all work visa types. Well, to me, that makes sense. I wouldn't want to go to a country where English is not spoken and then wonder why no one understands me. That's not a comment that's in any way related to racism. It's just common sense. Total immersion is a great way to learn, but there's a lot of suffering for everybody in the time it takes you to learn. English is not an easy language. It's a stupid language, really. The same sounding word can have so many different meanings, for example. And number six on the list, establish a dedicated overstay enforcement unit within Immigration New Zealand. So that's what David Seymour, the ACT Party, are thinking about doing. Let me know what you think about that. The Banksy statue was the other thing we were talking about, and rooibos tea. Everyone loves rooibos tea. It's not true. I wouldn't say I love it. It's kind of like, what am I drinking here? It kind of tastes like wood shavings combined with milk. It's got a very woody, healthy kind of a taste to it. But the health benefits are quite well spoken about, and proven health benefits too, in terms of antioxidants. The papers I was reading, the studies show that it does have health benefits, although it can be toxic to the liver if your liver is compromised already. Rooibos tea, only grown in South Africa, red bush. Let me know what you think about that. Something else I came across was, it's not often that you hear about Brian May, is it? Who? Brian May, the guitarist from Queen, with all that wonderful hair. He's got an amazing head of hair, and he's the only thing that's changed with that is it's changed colour. It's now very curly. He looks like one of those, not Victorian, possibly well before that. You know, the wigs they used to wear, the very curly wigs. He's got a great head of hair. Anyway, it's not about his hair. The legendary rocker from Queen, he plans to brighten up a church green in his quiet English village, but that has bitten the dust. Brian May became a local hero in Alstead in Surrey when he donated thousands of daffodil bulbs to brighten up the village green outside the church last year. What a lovely thing to do. Daffodils, not really a symbol of England, more Welsh, aren't they, really? But still a beautiful flower to come having, you know, in springtime. Oh, look at the daffodils. So the musician's proposal to extend his floral donations for next year has been met by local authorities with a, we will block you. Oh, very funny. They've said no. So he said, we were hoping to adorn the main village green next spring, but sadly the parish council last night rejected my plan, he told his 3.6 million Instagram followers. The Queen guitarist and founding member donated 3,000 daffodil bulbs to the local community and has been regularly posting online about the progress of their growth on the church green. Nothing wrong with this, is there? So far it's all sounding good. Donation accepted, up come the daffodils, everyone loves them. Oh, that was that bloke from Queen. Wow, what a guy. Back in October, he wrote about how school children had turned out to plant the flowers as he kept his followers updated on his social media, sharing posts and photos. In his latest Instagram post, he said he'd been quite thrilled about the happy comments from villagers. But it's not going well now. The guitarist, you might remember some of his big hits that he wrote. He wrote things like We Will Rock You, Who Wants to Live Forever, and other songs as well. So he was hoping to adorn the village green for next spring, but sadly the parish council a couple of nights ago said no. No, no, that's not happening. Why? Let me tell you why. This is why you need to be very

0: be careful about who you vote for.
1: I know you're not going to really know how people are thinking, because they're all going to promise you the earth. They're all going to make everyone happy, wealthy, you know, well-fed. The main objection from the local village council is that the sight lines on the green will be affected for traffic. That's right. They've said no because the daffodils will block the view across the green for traffic. Now, they're obviously quite weird, a bit simple, because daffodils grow at most to 18 inches. How on earth could that obscure anyone's view? And this is what Brian May has said. He says, especially when the green is normally surrounded by parked vehicles, including a 7-foot-high ice cream van. But you can't have daffodils, they'll be blocking the view. Isn't that weird? Now, if you know anything more about that story, I'd love to hear from you. You may have been following him on social media. You may well be in Alstead in Surrey, which looks like a beautiful little village. Not too far from London, south and west, for those that know London, or have a map. Have a look and just, I mean, Brian May donating stuff. How many councils get donations like that? He's not trying to donate some hideous statue of himself or something. He just wants to make the place look better. Once you put the daffodils in the ground, the bulbs multiply, they're there forever. Oh no, they might block the view. From what? Someone who's in a Lotus with the seat rolled back. Honestly, absolutely stupid. 17 past four, I'd like to hear from you on that one. Have you been in a similar situation where you've tried to be helpful in a council somewhere and they've gone, oh no, and you just can't work it out? Be careful who you vote for, eh? 18 past four.
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11: We're back again to the school lunch program. We've got some new data, reports of glass and metal undercooked food. David Seymour is the Associate Education Minister. So 21, is that a number out of what I assume is hundreds of thousands of lunches?
12: Well, it's not that. It's about 50 million a year. So
11: 21 out of 50 million.
12: One. Yep. And look, not to be here making excuses, but let's just put a few of these in a bit more context. There were some issues that occurred while we had the big blow up in the factory in Hamilton. We got some alternate suppliers in to cover them, and some of them made mistakes, not minimising it, but that issue has been resolved.
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1: 20 past 4 here through till 5 this morning, this Monday the 4th of May. No Star Wars talk, I'm quite surprised. I think there was one text, where is it? Here it is. Morning, Roman. Happy International Star Wars Day. May the 4th be with you. I thought there'd be a flurry of those. I wouldn't imagine that.

0: as dedicated Star Wars fans have shied away from that particular comment?
1: Luke.
0: I've got a brother, Luke, by the way. I must remember to text him later and say, "May the Fourth be with you. I am your father." Oh, I'm not, and that wouldn't work. But anyway, Star Wars movies, I can't believe there's been 12 of them. I don't know, would you regard the animated one as a Star Wars movie? If you're a dedicated fan, let me know. 12 action-packed Star Wars films. I'd say that's about 10 too many, wouldn't you? I don't know, I'm being a bit judgy there. Seems to be the way. Squeeze the idea until you get all the money out of it. But like Toy Story, isn't it? It's nothing like Toy Story, but it's like Toy Story in the sense that one was enough. And I don't know that I've seen the others, which amazes people. Go, what? You haven't seen the others? No, one was really good. Maybe at some point on a long flight, I will watch the others. I don't know. 0800 80 1080 9292 on the text. Let me just check my emails. I want to keep up to date with that. Oh, look at that inbox. That's very good. Nope. Up to date there. On the text 9292, Roman, because the past coalition innuendos and unquestioning Trump-US alliance eagerness, may we soon hear Trump's ICE agents will be soon here to help us with illegals. No. No, no, no, no. Hi, Roman. I wonder how many people receiving the winter energy money will be passing that on to others. That's an interesting question. Why would you think that? I'm not sure who you are, but thank you for the text. 0800 80 1080. Roman, how about a discussion on the two Kiwis in the peace flotilla that were attacked and brutally beaten by Israel in international waters? By any definition, this is an act of piracy and our government says nothing, says Jim. I don't know. What do I know about that? Well, I know I've got a story about it, but and the latest about it, but I don't know. They talk about diplomacy and that things like this need to be kept quiet and let MFAT do all the stuff in the background. But I do wonder how quiet they would be if it wasn't Israel. Israel seems to get away with doing whatever it wants to do. And everyone goes, what? And then nothing seems to happen. The global Sumud flotilla, it's demanding the New Zealand government intervene to uphold international law after being intercepted by Israel. It said 22 boats carrying aid for Gaza were illegally intercepted in international waters near the Greek island of Crete. Yeah, there's more than two. You said two New Zealanders, didn't you? New Zealanders, Jerome O'Connor, Musa Taha, Julian Blondell and Sean Jansen, they were among 175 people detained. And there has been very little said about it. Mind you, I understand the need for diplomacy to work quietly in the background, but why? Why should this be quiet? Because just about every single action I can think of that Israel and its leadership makes through this time in relation to the ongoing genocide in Gaza has gone quiet, including this to a large extent. So what's being done? MFAT are doing everything they can, working alongside other governments. Six New Zealanders caught up in the interception. MFAT have said they are aware of the allegations made about the treatment of New Zealanders, including broken ribs. Consular officials in Wellington, New Zealand's embassies in Rome and Ankara, and New Zealand's Honorary Council in Greece have been working throughout the night. This is, when was that? That was the 3rd. So this is quite new still. And over the past few days to gather information, provide advice to families and support New Zealanders involved. So I could be a cynic, but I would like to think that that is actually happening, that they're doing everything they can, whereas Israel just does whatever they want. They don't even seek an apology. What do they say? Best to do it than seek an apology? Well, they don't really care. They do what they want. No one seems to stand up to them or care enough to want to change anything that's happening there. 4:25, feel free to have your say. Hi, Roman. The Falcon.

0: Wilco song that you played earlier also had an English version. Ah, did it? It wouldn't have been that good though, would it? Because I quite like the fact that it's very hard to work out in that very German way of singing back in 1981. 0800 80 1080 9292 is the text, 26 past 4.
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0: 27 past 4. That whole, the action by Israel with that flotilla of not necessarily protesters, people wanting to provide aid to the people of Gaza. It's kind of like the whole, you know, Donald Trump's action in the Middle East too. Just do what you want and just see if you can get away with it. Flout all the international laws, see what happens. I think people are running around generally going, hang on, what's happening? This is against the law. You can't do that. Yeah, but we are. And now you've got Congress also challenging what's happening and giving timelines and questioning the actions in Iran and the Hormuz Strait, which I like to call it now. So much easier to say, isn't it? 28 past 4, here till 5, 0800 80 1080. Morning to you, Clarence.
6: Morning, Roman. May the 4th be with you today, but brilliant. Not further than that.
0: Very good.
6: Yes, I think I made that pun when the first Star Wars movie came out, and wouldn't it be nice to be able to deliver that pun?
0: Yes, there you go.
6: James Earl Jones' beautiful bass voice. He played Darth Vader's voice.
0: That's right. Yeah, it's quite the voice too, isn't it? Quite the iconic sound too, with all that special effects with his huffing and puffing.
6: Yeah, the
0: The
6: Banksy statue, I haven't seen pictures of it yet, but the description sounds very good.
0: Mm.
6: And you've got to grin at the guts of the guy to be so innovative as to dress up all his workers in high vis right in front of everybody.
0: And quite incredible.
6: When they do show pictures of it, I hope they show it from different perspectives, like from left and then from the front or something.
0: They have. Have you got the ability to look at that at all online?
6: No, I don't have any online stuff.
0: That's so right.
6: He is a genius, and I think that it's a gift. But one of the things that pricked my ears up was the inanity of the Surrey board saying that the daffodils would be too high.
0: Because
6: in New Zealand, I think I mentioned this before, when you come to a roundabout, if you're in a car, that huge blue arrow obscures your view of the indicators on the cars coming around the island. So you don't know what they're going to do until they're right there. Unless you're in a van or maybe a nice Land Rover or something.
0: Yeah, the problem though with New Zealand drivers is that regardless of daffodils or blue arrows, you never know what they're doing on roundabouts anyway.
6: Yes, that's one of the reasons I gave up riding my bicycle, unfortunately.
0: Yeah.

0: is really seriously injured.
1: Oh.
0: And I haven't heard him on the air since. So there's a court case pending against the offender who was filmed from different angles and different witnesses for what happened. And, so I haven't heard from anybody mentioning him or...
1: Was that quite recent?
0: It's getting on for a couple of weeks ago now. I hope he hasn't had any ongoing problems with the assaults.
1: Was he at work and taken out of his truck and beaten up, or was he... Where was Stephanie?
0: He was hit through the window of his truck, like a king punch in the head. And it really, really hit him hard. It was a bit of road rage for some idiot. And evidently that driver had also assaulted someone else somewhere.
1: Oof.
0: So, because it was on dash cam, it was under witnesses and all sorts. And he pled not guilty, which is stupid for a start. Anyway, but he was very badly injured. And I don't know if he's got ongoing head problems or what.
1: No, that's no good. He's only just recovered from a serious crash in the last couple of years or year or so too. So that's terrible.
0: Yeah.
1: Mm.
0: Yeah. And so that was okay. And Sandra was talking about having a sign with Minty. There's a rumor that he's dropped out or something, or he can't make it. I don't know what's going on there. But I wish you all the best.
1: I didn't catch any of that. What are you talking about there, Clarence?
0: Oh, Sandra, she's a regular caller to ZB overnight. But, she's going to sing, I'm Going to Jackson.
1: She's going to sing?
0: Yeah, she's going to sing I'm Going to Jackson Town, you know, that country
1: mission.
0: Yeah.
1: Right, okay.
0: Jim Carter Cash. Yeah, thanks for taking the call. And interesting subjects. I can't offer much about the theme or thing and all that because I find at this far out, it's all a like shuffle of cards and, you know.
1: Yeah, smoke and mirrors. What about the, I thought you might have had something, maybe you have in the past, Clarence. Did we talk about the comet with the unfavourable name?
0: Yeah, I don't know what's the unfavourable name. I haven't heard an unfavourable name.
1: Oh, it's like C-2025R3 or something. Oh, that's not very catchy, is it? But the comet that won't be here for another 170,000 years.
0: Yes, it's named after Pan-STARRS, the telescope that discovered it.
1: Right.
0: So, yeah, well, that's called a long-period comet, and it'll change trajectory, having just gone around the sun. It'll have lost a bit of mass, and that will have to be recalculated. But there are quite a lot of these long-period comets that come in, and they come into our solar system because our solar system is moving through space itself. And a lot of people don't realise that we are on a ball spiralling around the sun, not going on a flat plane.
1: Mm-hmm.
0: And the whole galaxy is rotating in 240 million years a turn. So we are never, as the song says, we may never pass this way again by Seals and Crofts.
1: So true.
0: It's an absolute fact. We cannot pass this way again.
1: I wish I knew the stuff that you knew in regards to that. It's just that... Everything that happens off this planet or in and around it is just incredible. But that particular comet, the photos I've seen in the media, it just looks quite beautiful. But that's pretty hard to see with the naked eye. And it makes me want to go and buy some decent binoculars until I see the price. They're hugely expensive.
0: You need a tripod too.
1: Yeah.
0: Or a good rake, the old-fashioned rake that has a T-shape. And it can steady your binoculars if it's tall enough.
1: That's a good idea.
0: And it'll be in a dark sight, as we've discussed before. And the camera picks up frequencies the eye cannot see.
1: Mm.
0: So you'll get the nebulosity, and in this case, it'll be the tail. And in the good cameras, the real official NASA-style and astronomical cameras, they'll pick up the eye on the tail as well.
1: Uh-huh.
0: And it'll have an anti-tail facing away from the, facing towards the sun. All the tails are blown away because they're light.
1: Mm.
0: But there's an ion tail of protons.

0: ones heading towards the sun.
1: Oh.
0: So, and that can be picked up in the ultraviolet or something like that.
1: No, it sounds like, oh, yeah, you certainly know what you're talking about, Clarence, and I really appreciate your input because it's something that I've said it before and I'll say it probably 100 times again, but I do think that the sky, particularly the night sky, is hugely underrated because we're more fascinated by pulling our curtains and sitting in front of the television than we are to go out and actually look at what's going on up there. And every time I talk to someone about that, they go, oh yeah, it's so beautiful. I wish I could get away from the light pollution of the city they're in and have a look at it. Like lying on your sleeping mat, if you're camping outside of the tent, drag all that stuff out of the tent if it's not too shabby in the weather department and have a look and just watch. You'll always see passing satellites. You might see all sorts of things that are unexplainable, but that comet low in the west in the evening, just as the sun has gone down, apparently is the best time to see it. And it will not be back for 170,000 years. Quite incredible. Good on you, Clarence. Nice of you to take notes about what's going on. And all the best to Stephanie, too. I hadn't heard about that. Sounds horrific. I'm always dubious with road rage. You just never know what you're going to get. You know, you just don't know where it's going to go, do you? There's just no point. No point in pointing out what someone's done to annoy you. Just let it go, move on. Harder, easier said than done, though, right? 22-5. Stand by, Ben.
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1: 21.25. Hi there, Roman. Sherry here. Mikey usually messages me, but I haven't heard from him for a couple of weeks. I won't read all of your text out, Sherry, but we've all got the same email address, but they're all different. Do you know what I mean? So it's first name at newstalkzb.co.nz. Boom, easy. So whoever you want to message at newstalkzb.co.nz. Hi, Roman. Israel have killed so many innocent people and they get away with it. Is there any wonder people around the world are furious? Hi, Roman. Here's a novel suggestion, maybe something left of centre. With AI, how many of the 20,000 citizens living today in Aotearoa owe some gratitude to lockdowns? And how about owing a debt to paying their share of commitment to being housed in hotels? What do you want about here? So you think the overstayers are here because of COVID? It goes historically a lot further back than that. Yeah, 20,000 of them. Quite incredible. So David Seymour, sure, yep, on to something. New Zealand First, they're always banging on about immigration. It's that low-hanging kiwi fruit that you can always get the goat, you'll get a goat, but you'll get the vote for. It's whether or not you're actually going to do something about it. Just as a reminder, vis-a-vis the policy that has been mooted over the weekend by ACT,

0: They are actually in government. The government's in government. There's governments that have come and gone that have had chances to do things about this. So why don't they? How hard can it possibly be? 0800 80 1080 and 9292 to text. Hi there, Ben.
1: Hello, man.
0: How are you?
1: Good, good.
0: Good.
1: Right then.
0: Yeah.
1: Right then. Do you speak Hebrew?
0: Do I speak Hebrew?
1: Yes.
0: Not even after 12 pints of Guinness, no.
1: What languages do you speak?
0: I speak English and New Zealand.
1: Yes, yes.
0: How about you, Ben?
1: I speak Hebrew, Samoan, Tongan.
0: What?
1: And a little bit of Russian.
0: Stop it. Wow. Go you.
1: Shalom.
0: Yeah. Shalom. Has that been handy for you, knowing all of these languages?
1: Well, on my father's side, genealogy side, his family were all Jewish people.
0: Right. Okay.
1: But we converted to the Church of Jesus Christ of Latter-day Saints.
0: Yes, yeah, we've spoken about that before. We're not really getting, you know, knees deep into the religious discussion, but the language thing is interesting, Ben, because you're one of very few people that I know that can speak more than a couple of languages. I guess it's like a rusty old bike, isn't it? It's nothing like a rusty old bike, but it will be rusty if you don't use it. Hebrew. So there's ancient Hebrew. Hebrew. Good Lord. I knew a priest years ago, Father Edmund Little, who was sent by the Catholic Church back to Israel to study some forms of theology and ancient Hebrew. Quite incredible. Imagine having a brain that big. Good on you, Ben. And God rest the soul of Edmund Little. Such a lovely priest. He really was. He used to lecture at Victoria University. A priest with a big brain. Cheers, Ben. 0800 80 1080. Here till 5 this morning. Welcome, Calvin.
2: Very good morning to you too, Roman. You can speak Hebrew.
0: Mm.
2: Hebrew, a good cup of tea.
0: Oh, yeah. You've been stewing on that one, Calvin.
2: Yeah, I don't like stewed tea.
0: No.
2: If I may, two brief things. The tea you've been drinking, have you got around to trying the tea which is grown on the outskirts of Hamilton here?
0: Zeelong.
2: Zeelong.
0: No.
2: Zeelong.
0: I haven't tried that yet.
2: Zeelong. Yeah.
0: Yeah, I stick with the Chai Nui.
2: Yeah, but that's an imported brew, isn't it?
0: It is. Was,
2: if you get the locally grown one,
0: yeah,
2: you're onto it.
0: You need to tell them, Calvin, that Roman needs a year's supply just for trial purposes. That'd be quite handy.
2: Well, they've got different prices there, but I think the dearest one is about $1,000 a kilo, which is pretty... getting a bit pricey.
0: Heck,
2: but it's,
0: yeah,
2: worthwhile going visiting just to have a look at the whole tea plantation. Beautiful.
0: I would like to do that at some point, yeah.
2: Yeah, it's on the it's not far from Chartwell, it's on the northeastern side of the Tron. Now, anyway, the second brief thing, if I may, mm-hmm, Roman, is the $6 daily charge which is proposed by the ACT Party.
0: Mm.
2: I've been wondering, why have they chosen the number 6? Why not sort of 5 or 7?
0: I don't know. Or $6.50. Yeah, I don't know.
2: Yeah, the 6. I know the gross amount, which sounds gross as well, is $80 million a year they intend collecting.
0: Yeah, okay, I don't know. Yeah, well,
2: no,
0: it's just an arbitrary figure, but they must have come across that figure. Perhaps it's more about, it's a reasonable number. It's not 10, it's not 5. It's a lot over a year, isn't it? $6 every day. It's like a flat white every day.
2: Yes, yes. That's right. You're correct there. Depends what rates you pay as well. It's probably equal to... yeah, it'd be about half the cost of my daily rates, I think. Yeah.
0: Right.
2: $6. Anyway, that's okay then. No, I just thought you may have known if what the reason was for the number six.
0: No,

0: I think it's just, look, I don't know. I can imagine them all standing in a room with flat whites and muffins and David Seymour with a pen at the whiteboard. Hit me, what's the number? 6, brilliant, love it. And they would have stuck with it. I don't know. Maybe it's been costed for something specific, to your point, Kelvin. I don't really know. I just wonder why they've not made changes like this in the past. Here we go again, in another election cycle. All the things we're going to fix that we could have fixed, but we haven't. But now we will, if you vote for us. You know how it goes. Same old hot kumara, low-hanging kiwi fruit, every time. I was going to say every time a coconut, but every time a kumara. 13 to 5, 0800 80 1080 will connect you through. And ZBZB the text. Sean, Roger, Dot, standby.
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1: Heather Duplessy-Allen Drive with One New Zealand. 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Got an opinion? 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
0: 11:25. Morning to you, Dot.
5: Oh, hi. I'm just ringing about power things. I'll just tell you what we did 12 years ago. We built a house. We got 29 panels on our house.
0: Oh, yeah?
5: And when we did it, there's a big putacawa tree in front of our house.
0: You didn't cut it down, did you?
5: No. Once the shade gets on those panels that are facing out there, there's about 20, the power does not work.
0: Mm-hmm.
5: And the power, we've cut all of our panels off now because there's about 7 wet ones up there.
0: Wet ones?
5: And yeah, wet, they don't go.
0: Oh.
5: No, they all go out. And then we were told that in New Zealand that they don't make them anymore. And the guy there that cut them all off and everything, electrician, said that they make the free ones over in Australia. They ship them out here for nothing, but then you have to pay about $2,000 for each one. And the cords and that on the roof when they did it, the power things and that are a power hazard because they're fire hazard because of the tree that we've got there.
0: Doesn't sound like you're much of a fan, Doc.
5: Yeah, and
0: are you not a fan?
5: Yeah, I would if they were installed properly and everything. And when we put the panels up there, they should tell people and everything that if there's a big tree there, it'll shade it, and they don't work that lot of panels.
0: Yeah, no, it's a fair point. I think getting the right advice, right? Getting the right advice would be a great thing. It's a heck of an expense to get into. All that promise of having no power bill, just a lines charge or something. I love that idea though, Dot. The other alternative would be to sell the house and move into the pahutakawa tree and put the panels at the top of the tree. That's, a tree house. Don't knock it. Do you know, there are, if you Google real tree houses that people live in, they are amazing. I don't know where all the sewerage goes and how all that works, but could be why the trees look so healthy. Not too sure. Cheers, Doc. Nice to hear from you. Hi there, Sean.

Speaking of Star Wars, our very own Princess Leia. She's about to be with you with the latest in news. May the Force be with you. Oh, look at you with all your Star Wars actions. Go you. Neva Ritimanu, she should have been a movie star. She's amazing. Have a wonderful Monday. May the 4th be with you. Just

0: There's something for everyone at the Petone Club this autumn. 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
1: Good vibes, great times, epic fun. 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
5: Good morning, it's 5 o'clock. I'm Neva Reti Manu. Health New Zealand spending more on locum doctors than ever before. Figures released to Newstalk ZB under the Official Information Act shows it spent $216 million last year, up from about $209 million spent in 2024 and about $186 million in 2023. HNZ says locums play an important role in ensuring safe staffing levels, particularly in hard-to-staff specialties and regions. It says it's taking a range of steps to strengthen the permanent workforce and reduce the need for locums. That includes both international and domestic recruitment, expanding training pipelines and initiatives to improve retention. New Zealand and Singapore are teaming up as conflict in the Middle East reverberates across the globe. Prime Minister Christopher Luxon's meeting counterparts in

0: on missile interceptor stockpiles at the moment because the Iranians have been hurtling drones towards them for so long. And so Trump is saying, don't worry, I'm here for you. I'm going to sell you a bunch of arms, $8.6 billion US worth of arms. And normally you would have to go through Congress to get approval to sell that quantity of arms to foreign countries. Trump has bypassed that using an emergency authorization and says that they need the weapons now, so we're going to give them to them.
1: Ryan Bridge.
0: And they have. 11 after 5, Monday morning on News Talk ZB. Retailers, did you go shopping at the weekend? What did you notice? Retailers are worried about quarter two. That's next.
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0: 5:13 News Talk ZB. Gavin Gray in the UK for us in about half an hour's time. But I can tell you already, if you ever wanted to know how much Prince William earns, always been curious about that. Well, now you know. First time he has revealed his tax returns. He pays £7 million, so $16 million New Zealand dollars. Let's do this all in NZD, shall we? $16 million is what he pays in income tax every year. That puts him in the top 0.002% of taxpayers in the UK. The income from the Duchy of Cornwall, $46 million a year. So that's what he's bringing in. This is the private estate, the land of which is worth about $2.5 billion. And if you're the heir to the throne, this is your hand-me-down. This is what you get. Charles had it before him. He doesn't actually have to pay any tax. So Queen Elizabeth struck a deal with Treasury back in 2013. Not legally liable to pay any income tax, any capital gains tax, any inheritance tax whatsoever. However, he does it out of the goodness of his own heart. By the way, in case you're interested, he is paying the highest rate of tax, 45% for the Brits. And I know, as you choke on your cornflakes, and the capital gains tax, 18%, the lower rate, 24%, the higher.
2: Ryan Bridge.
0: 5:15, News Talk ZB. Retailers want Kiwis working from the office, thank you very much, not home after the latest Retail NZ survey. Half met or exceeded their sales targets in quarter one, but now just a third think they can do the same for quarter two. This is the war. And nearly a third say they're unsure if they can survive the next year. Carolyn Young, Retail NZ Chief Executive, joins me this morning. Hey, Carolyn.
9: Morena, Ryan. How are you doing?
0: Very well, thank you. Nice to have you on the program as always. How does this compare to previous surveys, you know, other blips we've had on the radar?
9: Yeah, look, I guess similar in some ways, except I think the one thing we know is that, you know, the biggest concerns that retailers have is, you know, one is the economy. You know, 93%, you know, 92.9% have said that the broader economy is their biggest concern. That's quickly followed by things like foot traffic, high street vitality,

0: and consumer demand. Now, those are all things that are linked to the economic crisis followed by that's come on the back of the Middle East crisis, and it's really hard for retailers to influence that. If we don't have people in our cities, if we don't have a vital high street and there's no consumer demand, retailers will struggle and businesses will close. And I think it's the sense of, yet another blow, but also how much it's out of their hands, how little they can control how well their business will do.
1: Are some areas or some types of stores doing better than others? I was out on the weekend, hardware store, a whole bunch of stores that I went to were full, but clearly there are problems elsewhere. Who's doing the best? Who's doing the worst?
0: Look, certainly if you look at stores like apparel stores, they've had a really rough 18 months or so. They were trading down significantly in March, and last year they only had two positive months out of the whole year. So apparel is really struggling. The large household durables have come back quite a bit. Certainly electronics, think about laptops and stores that sell those sorts of items. People seem to still want to buy, the flash new phones and those sorts of things. People are upgrading laptops for the use of AI because you need more memory, etc. They're still trading well.
1: Carolyn, nice to have you on the program this morning. Carolyn Young, Retail NZ Chief Executive. Time is 17 minutes after 5.
2: Ryan Bridge.
1: Now, they've asked for a bunch of things, and one of the things that they have asked for is for workers to please, thank you very much, still work at the office. Go into the office. Don't work from home because you kill CBDs, you kill retail, you kill cafes and restaurants and bars, etc. And I just wonder how many businesses are actually allowing workers, because of the price of fuel, allowing workers to stay at home and work from home, or has that operation changed? 9292, the number to text. You would hope not, given how bad things got during COVID and how long it takes you to recover something like that, a CBD. Very dodgy thing to be doing indeed. We'll get to Australia. There's a bit of an update on the budget there, which is coming in the next week. You're on News Talk ZB 518.
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8: 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That suspension runs right into recess week when Parliament isn't even sitting.
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1: 5:20 News Talk ZB. Liam Lawson's been in a big crash at the Miami Grand Prix. He's now out of the race. Started in 10 after being upgraded one spot. It's 20 after.
2: Ryan Bridge.
1: Got Vicky Price, our business correspondent. Vicky, good morning.
11: Good morning.
1: So, your reflections on those interest rate decisions. We had the UK, the ECB, and the US.
11: I think it was generally expected that nobody was going to really move until there was a bit more certainty as to what was going to happen to oil prices.

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6: News Talk ZB, it is 27 after 5. I have good news and bad news for you this morning. The good news, I was out shopping on the weekend, which means I didn't actually buy anything, but drove halfway across town looking for a bedhead, couldn't find it, and then went home, empty-handed. But the good news is the shops that I visited were full of people spending money. Hardware store, full. Furniture store, less full, but still busy. The Devil Wears Prada on Saturday night, I can tell you, I can report, was 100% booked out for all of the sessions, and they were running almost on the hour, so that is a good thing. I've never really rated Anne Hathaway's acting chops, but literally thousands of middle-aged women, glass of Savvy B in hand, clearly did. A survey out today says retailers are worried about the fuel shock, but I didn't see much reason to be freaking out over the weekend. Now the bad news. All the stuff we buy in this country comes by sea. All the trinkets, all the furniture, the non-perishables come over the ocean because we're a, you know, an island. More than 80% of our trade is done on a ship by value and weight. Half of that trade, imports and exports, almost half, done by the shipping giant Maersk. In a little reported note to customers Friday, Maersk is slapping an almost 30% fuel surcharge onto inland transport. The fuel bill for imports is increasing 27%. The Aussies is going up 18%. This cost gets added to all the stuff that we buy, so anything in country right now will be cheaper than anything that is about to be sent here. They started this new charge rate on Friday, which does make my weekend in busy shops and a gay old time at the pictures on Saturday night feel somewhat like, to use another movie analogy, a dinner party aboard the Titanic as it listed into the Atlantic Ocean. 29 minutes after 5, you're on News Talk ZB. We're live to the UK next.

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1: Good morning, it's 5:30. I'm Neva Reti Manu. Fears employers could get bogged down in bureaucracy if one of ACT's immigration election promises gets the green light. As part of its six-point plan, the party wants skill categories to expire every year, with employers having to prove there's enough demand for them to stay open. Civil Contractors Chief Executive Alan Pollard says going through a reassessment process every year to justify the roles being undertaken by the migrant workforce will carry huge administrative costs.
2: We don't bring them in unless absolutely necessary and they fulfil a critically important role. So to go through that every year is just an extra burden, an extra cost we don't need.
1: Small businesses are drawing down on cash reserves as they absorb the cost of rising fuel prices and KiwiSaver contributions. Polling of more than 500 small to medium enterprises by financial technology

0: I don't know what you call informal riders, and you know how they plan all these things over the weekend. So they are monitoring it. They're on the case.
1: Hopefully they do something about it. Do you know, I think I'm turning into an old person there, because the scooter, you know, the people who ride the Lime scooters, they're starting to annoy me on the footpath.
0: Oh, what are they doing?
1: Just dangerous. You can't hear them, you can't see them, and then they whoosh past you, and you think, well, you know, if I was 10 centimetres that way, you would have knocked me over.
0: You know, you've got a great point there, because they're starting to annoy me as well. You see them and they're weaving in and out. I'm thinking, look at the traffic, mate.
1: Get on the road.
0: Yeah, get on the road. Exactly. And are they wearing helmets? Some of them, no. They're just like with their backpacks on. Oh, that was a good vent. Thank
1: you. Outrageous. How's our weather?
0: Ooh, cloudy. Cloud increasing from the afternoon. 19 is the high here.
1: Brilliant. 18 away from 6, News Talk ZB.
2: Ryan Bridge.
1: Interesting what's happening with Trump and NATO. I mean, this is an ongoing situation, but because he got so upset and tetchy with Merz over in Germany, he has pulled 5,000 US troops that were stationed there. And I told you on Friday this was going to happen, didn't I? And 36,000 active duty troops are there. So you take 5 off that, you've got 31 left. And there's 2 senior US Republicans have come out now, Roger Wicker and Mike Rogers. They chair the Senate and House Armed Services Committees, respectively. So important guys within the Republican Party. They've come out and said, no, dumb idea, because this is a gift to the Russians. You're taking away US troops from Germany. They said, if anything, if you want to take them away from Germany to punish Merz, fine. But the only place you should move them is further east. Remember, we looked at that report from the Dutch spies a couple of weeks ago. They reckon that once the war in Ukraine is over, Putin will start picking off NATO countries one by one, divide and conquer the alliance. We're live to the UK next, 17 to 6.
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1: Marcus, good to have you on the show this morning. Marcus Beveridge, immigration lawyer at Queen's City Law. You're on News Talk ZB. It's 9 to 6.
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1: 7 to 6 on News Talk ZB. You'll hear a lot about local elections in the UK this week, and this is happening on May the 7th, and you might think, well, local elections in New Zealand aren't even that interesting. Why would I care about local elections in the UK? It's basically a referendum on Starmer. Two-thirds of Brits are going to vote in these elections, and the last time they were tested, properly tested, was in May of 2022. Back then, Labour averaged about 39% of the vote. This is in the nationwide national polls. 4 years later, they're now on 19%. And a little party called Reform was on 4% in 2022. Now, 24%. So you'll hear a lot about that this week. Also, do you know these ads? We spend huge money making these ads in New Zealand, advertising us as a tourist destination.
11: Within our mountains, our lakes, and our people, what you'll discover on your journey throughout this precious land is that you're welcome here. Make yourself at home.
1: Yeah, all very fancy, all very beautiful, lots of nice scenery in that. These ads will no longer be able to be played or displayed anywhere in Amsterdam on public buildings, buses, trains, you name it. They are doing Big Macs are out. Any meat kind of product is out. Gas-powered cars, petrol cars, out. Exotic vacations, out. Because of climate change, the council has voted all public land and property will be void of anything that might encourage travel or eating meat. It's 5-2.
10: Ryan Bridge.
1: And Mike is in the studio. Good morning, Mike.
12: Morning. Last poll I saw was Labour were going to lose 700 councils.
1: Yeah. Not great, is it?
12: And this weekend, by the way, Farah, if you're into your democracy, Farah is the by-election in Australia, the federal by-election, Susan Lee's seat.
1: Yeah.
12: And, of course, that's the big One Nation test as to whether they're going to
1: hold the numbers,
12: win a lower seat house, which they don't have. So that'll be worth watching. Did I hear you say you look for a bedhead? Was that you?
1: Yes, looking for a bedhead.
12: So do you bring it despite? Here's my thing.
1: Can't get a big one.
12: No, so they
1: need
12: say.
1: Need a big bedhead. I'm a big man.
12: So they say. But I'm watching it two places. I'm in the country yesterday.
1: Yeah.
12: Popping off. Popping off. Gangbusters. Like, how do I find a park? This is ridiculous. Come back to town, down at the mall, popping off. So what's all this I'm reading about?
1: I said the same thing this morning.
12: Do you reckon there's something going on? Do you reckon if I ask you, is life miserable? Some people are going to go, oh,
1: yes,
12: it's
1: yes, and this is a survey, which is exactly what that is. It's just how do you feel?
12: It doesn't mean that everyone you see spends

0: money, but I refuse. As in this mall, right? You know, thousands. I mean, literally thousands of people. Yeah. And I'm thinking, if they're not making money now on a sunny Sunday,
1: when will they?
0: When are you going to make some money?
1: Devil Wears Prada. I went to that on Saturday night.
0: Is that good? No, it's not.
1: Well, Anne Hathaway's not a convincing actress in my mind, but the movie itself was quite interesting.
0: Does it look good? Do you go
1: yeah,
0: there?
1: It looks good. Fashion's good, you know, lights, camera,
0: action. So that's the only reason you'd go
1: but
0: to it.
1: But full. Absolutely full. Every screening was absolutely 100% full.
0: Is Stanley good? I love Stanley.
1: Yeah, Stanley Tucci.
0: Stanley's
1: good.
0: My favourite.
1: Yeah, he's cool.
0: He's fantastic. And the Met Gala tomorrow, of course.
1: Oh, is it?
0: Oh, yeah.
1: Of course you'd know that.
0: First Monday.
1: What are they wearing, Mike?
0: Well, it's artist theme or theme as art or something.
1: Mike is next. News Talk ZB.
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11: Good morning. It's 6 o'clock, 13 degrees in Wellington. I'm Max Toll. The Taxpayers Union says at a time many households are tightening their belts, councils are not doing the same. Its annual ratepayers report says the average rates increase across the country is $451 and the average household is forking out $3,500. Spokesperson Josh Van Veen says that's a lot of money for those on low or fixed incomes. He says the message for councils is to cut their cloth and stop raising rates.
12: So this isn't a funding crisis, it's a spending crisis. Many councils have lost sight of their core role. They're focusing too much on pet projects and back office expansion.
11: The Greater Wellington Regional Council has the highest average residential rates of any regional council. The Porirua City Council has the highest average residential rates. And the Wellington City Council's average non-residential rate is up more than 50% in 2 years. A belief Health New Zealand would get better value for money appointing more permanent doctors rather than relying on locums. Figures released under the Official Information Act shows the organisation spent more than $216 million on locum doctors last year, the most since it was formed. Association of Salary Medical Specialists Director Sarah Dalton says they're well aware of the creeping spend.
13: There's always going to be some need for locums, but it shouldn't be the extent to current spending.
11: Health New Zealand says it's taking a range of actions to strengthen the permanent work.

0: workforce and reduce the need for locums over time. Labour is criticising the ACT Party's proposed immigration changes. Its new six-point plan includes greater use of deportation, a one-year expiry on accredited employer visa categories, and creating a dedicated enforcement unit for overstayers. It also sets a $6 daily infrastructure surcharge on temporary work visas. But Phil Twyford says one of our biggest challenges is holding on to the skilled migrants, currently solving our workforce shortages.
1: We're trying to compete with the likes of Australia and Canada to get the skilled migrants we need, and I think this risks driving them away.
0: Immigration lawyer Pooja Sundar says there are more pressing issues that we should be looking at.
2: If anything, we should be looking at the way that we're currently assessing visas and seeing whether that is too harsh.
0: New Zealand and Singapore are teaming up as conflict in the Middle East reverberates around the world. Prime Minister Chris Luxon is meeting counterparts in Singapore this week to talk trade, defence and security. He'll also sign an agreement on trade in essential supplies, beefing up our exchange of food for fuel. Geopolitical analyst Geoffrey Miller says strengthening of the relationship makes a lot of sense.
3: New Zealand and Singapore are both small states, and I think particularly at the moment with all of this geopolitical competition, with bigger states fighting, it is crucial to work together.
0: And a pack of 20 bike riders may have jeopardised lives when they blocked two lanes, wove through traffic and performed stunts on a busy Auckland road. Dashcam footage shows the group, including two on a quad bike, performing wheelies and mounting the footpath through counties Manukau and Auckland City. One motorist told our newsroom many riders had their faces covered and no visible number plates, and none appeared to be wearing helmets. He also says he saw the riders antagonising another driver in front of him. Police say they are aware of informal rides planned across the city over the weekend and would be monitoring them. That's Newstalk ZB News with Spark for Business.
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5: Newstalk ZB Sport, Liam Lawson is out of Formula One's Miami Grand Prix. His brakes have locked on the sixth lap, which saw him crash into Pierre Gasly. In a separate incident, Isaac Hadjar is also out after losing steering control. He's been left giving his steering wheel a hiding.
6: He's still angry with himself. We've seen this before with Isaac, haven't we? That's how he gets it out of his system. Sort of thrashing his car.
5: Kimi Antonelli leads on the 30th lap of 57. There is some wet weather forecast in the coming wee while. Motorsport with CRC's Evapo Rust. New 1 litre canister available now. The Wellington Phoenix women have more work than they'd like ahead of the second leg of their A-League football semi-final. A second-minute header from Grace Jarley has failed to prevent a 2-1 opening defeat to the Brisbane Roar. Jarley says they're welcoming a trip back to Porirua Park this Sunday.
7: Coming off the pitch is basically like a half-time. We have a whole other 90-minute game coming up, and it's going to be at our home pitch, our fortress, so nothing bad, just little tweaks that could have won us the game.
5: Two former Silver Ferns defenders made ANZ Premiership netball returns to close round four of the competition. Stars assistant coach Liana De Bruyne swapped the clipboard for the court at 48 years old. Joining the Magic's 40-year-old, Casey Kaupua. The Stars beat the Magic 56-39, but De Bruyne welcomed the opportunity against her rival.
8: Such a legend and have such a presence on the court. And yeah, we've got lots of games under our belts together, so it was weird being on the other side.
5: The Stars remain second on the table. The Magic are last. Golfer Kazuma Kibori's earned $69,000 by finishing in a share of 13th on 4 under par at the European Tour's Turkish Open. He was 6 strokes adrift of winner Mikael Lindberg. Ryan Fox sits tied for 19th at the latest PGA Tour event. He is 5 under par for the day and 6 under overall with one hole to play right now. That's 12 strokes back from the outright leader, Cam Young. Golf coverage with Crown. There's nothing like a Crown forklift. And in other headlines this morning, the Panthers have defeated the Sea Eagles 18-16 to stay top of the NRL league table after round 9. I'm Adam Cooper. That's Newstalk ZB News and Sports with Generate.
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9: 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Good morning. Now we've got a crash. Wecker Street in Miramar between Manuka Street and Darlington. If you can update us, Feather. 0800 jammed the Uber motorway. No delays. No delays on State Highway 1 and 2. You can expect delays north of Pukerua Bay or due to roadworks. Save 5k on the new Subaru Outback with Armstrong's limited stock. Ends June the 30th.
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0: You can dress in outfits befitting a sleeping beauty or a prince. You win by falling asleep quickly, maintaining a stable and deep sleep over an hour and a half. They measure your heart rate while also trying to distract you with noise. Sounds stupid. Anyway, the winner was a man in his 80s, who I suppose possibly could have been dead, and a 37-year-old office worker. News of the World in 90. Oh, by the way, Spirit didn't make it. We were telling you last week that Spirit, as in the airline company, and Trump were, or the White House were, talking about some sort of deal. They'd been in bankruptcy before, but Trump obviously forgot about it or didn't give them the money anyway. They've ceased operations, and that's the end of that. 12 past 6.
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0: Some good news this morning. OPEC Plus first meeting post the announcement last week that the UAE were leaving them. They're going to raise their oil output by 188,000 barrels per day in June. And that's on top of the 206,000 barrels per day that they announced last month as well. So the more oil, the better. 15 past 6. From Generate, Greg Smith, welcome to Monday.
11: Thank you, Mike. Good morning.
0: Apple, Tim's on his way, but he leaves on a high, didn't he?
11: Absolutely. What a blowout quarter it was. So revenue up 17%, $111 billion. Profit $29.6 billion, so that was up 20%. So look at the iPhones, that's still the engine. Sales are a record, 22% higher, $57 billion. Tim Cook, he called demand extraordinary and said the iPhone 17 is Apple's most popular launch ever. Overall active devices are over 2.5 billion, which is pretty amazing. China, the standout revenue there, up 28%, so that's a big turnaround. And the surprise hit, Mike, is the cheaper MacBook Neo that goes for $599 US. That laptop is seeing off the charts demand. They're saying about shortages, which could last several months. Services, that's also a profit machine, so revenue there up 16%, $31 billion. That's another record. So all good there, but there are some question marks there, Mike, over the AI strategy. And they're pitching privacy first AI inside Siri and the devices, but investors are still just asking whether Apple is moving fast enough versus Google and Microsoft and OpenAI and the likes. But But also lead transition, that's now front and centre. So Tim Cook, he's stepping down as CEO. Apple's hardware boss is taking over, so we'll see how he goes. But, you know, they've had good transitions in the past, haven't they?

0: We are down 0.2%, 81.9. British pound flat, 43.4. Japanese yen up 0.1%, 92.6 versus the Kiwi. This week, Mike, lots going on. We've got our labour force support, a lot of focus here in New Zealand. Unemployment rate expected to come at 5.3%. We've got the RBNZ Financial Stability Report. We've got another dairy auction. Offshore, we've got that RBA rate decision. Looks like they're going to put through a rate increase tomorrow. We've got US jobs and plenty of results in the US. We've got AMD, Shell, Disney, Uber and McDonald's.
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9: 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I think many people know that they need to be saving more for retirement, and in fact, that's what our investor and KiwiSaver confidence surveys show us, is around two-thirds of people think they need to be saving more. So these changes are positive.
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1: Interesting call from Television New Zealand this morning. I'm not talking about the problems they're having with their streaming service, which apparently are still problems. I'm sure they'll get it fixed in time. But we've got the price for the World Cup. So they've got the World Cup. They've got the rights. 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They're into sport. Is this part of their future? Don't know. 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Now, I had them at $80, $90. I said you'd do $120. You know, because it's the World Cup. It's the biggest sporting event in the world. And when it comes to viewing the World Cup, people are obsessives. Now, the downside for TVNZ is that, as far as I know, the all-white games are free. So for most of us, that's all the football we're going to watch. For expats, new immigrants, just general football fanatics, you'd want the whole thing. And for the whole thing, you've got $45, $44.95 to watch everything, which I think is, comparatively speaking, value for money, isn't it? 625.
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1: Now, after the extended break, because

0: war, F1 is back now as we speak in Miami. For Racing Bulls, the changes to the cars don't seem to be working, really. Liam got 14th in the sprint. Power vibration issues. Lindblad had a dreadful time. Then in the GP itself this morning, he's crashed with Gasly on the sixth lap. Before it all started, though, we had the stars out on the grid. Martin Brundle with DJ Khaled.
1: What I'm saying is, like, the weather might say one thing and then might do the other thing. That's how life is. Life is like weather. You know what I'm saying?
0: Can't argue with it. Jimmy Fallon.
2: Dude. Oh, my God, Martin Brundle, what are you off to?
1: What do you need? Can I get anything for you? Or
2: I need some funny lines. I need everything. Cup of British tea.
3: What do you want? And, like, it's exciting. I don't know. It's crazy. I'm so happy to see you. I was hoping to see you. This is the highlight right here. Martin Brundle.
2: He's well worse, isn't he?
0: Colin Farrell is the real deal.
4: The first race I went to was 98 in Monza on a package holiday. Me and two lads in a dodgy hotel sharing the same room, flying Ryanair. That was the V10s back then, you know, and the Schumachers, both brothers, first and third. Eddie Irvine came second. So I've loved
2: it. Right,
4: since then, man.
2: I love this.
4: It's mega to be here.
0: That's fantastic, eh? When guys have got it all, still find it exciting. I was watching Patrick Dempsey yesterday, and he's a car racer himself, apart from an actor. And he knew all about it as well. As we speak, Antonelli, he will probably win it 50 through 57 laps. Norris, Leclerc, Piastri, Verstappen, Russell, Hamilton, Colapinto, which they'll be thrilled about, Sainz, which they'll also be thrilled about, and Albon, which they'll be really thrilled about. So Williams, which are in some real trouble at the moment, and from what I've been reading in the last couple of days, the people who own Williams are going to James Vowles quite often and going, James, you said a lot about 2026 and how good 2026 was going to be, and 2026 isn't that good. But today that might silence them slightly, so they'll get 9 and 10, which will be at least giving them some points. And as far as the changes to the cars are concerned, I think the track hasn't favoured Racing Bulls. That doesn't explain why they get vibrations and engine troubles. But it's a fast track, so I don't know that Racing Bulls were ever in it. But the Mercedes advantage, bar Antonelli, seems to have been dissipated a bit with the changes and McLaren are back, so I suppose that's encouraging generally, isn't it? News for you in a couple of moments, and then we'll talk about the EU trade deal. Good news there for you.
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0: breakfast show in New Zealand. The Mike Hosking Breakfast with Defender. 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
1: Good morning. It's 6:30, 13 degrees in Wellington. I'm Max Toll. Awards given to Jevon McSkimming when he was a cop no longer exist. Azaria Howell has the story.
2: Police Commissioner Richard Chambers says McSkimming's long service and good conduct medal and subsequent clasps were collected and destroyed. A letter from Chambers to Minister Mark Mitchell from November states McSkimming's actions were disgraceful and there was precedent to revoke awards on character and conduct grounds.
1: McSkimming is currently serving a home detention sentence over possession of child sexual exploitation and bestiality material. The trial of the man accused of killing a Nelson policewoman begins today. Senior Sergeant Lynn Fleming died after a car rammed into her and then into a police car in the early hours of New Year's Day 2025. Jordan Dunn has more.
3: Hayden Donald Jason Tasker is charged with murdering Fleming and intentionally causing grievous bodily harm to Senior Sergeant Adam Ramsey. The trial is at the High Court in Christchurch after being transferred there in October. Tasker denied the charges at a hearing in February last year.
1: A fear employers could get bogged down in bureaucracy if one of ACT's immigration election promises gets the green light. As part of its six-point plan, the party wants skilled categories to expire every year, with employers having to prove there's enough demand to stay open. Civil Contractors Chief Executive Alan Pollard says going through

0: for them, actually, out there in the community as well, and I think we'll see some community support turning up.
1: Rio Tinto says it offers competitive terms and will continue to engage with the union in good faith, with mediation planned for May 20. Tracking the sounds of the endangered Hector's dolphin could be important to protecting them in the future. Otago researchers have done the first acoustic monitoring of the dolphins in Southland's Porpoise Bay, an important breeding spot for the species. Using echolocation to track sound, the team's heard dolphins in winter there for the first time ever. Research lead Max Harvey says they found the dolphins particularly vulnerable in summer when swimming is common.
2: If they target these dolphins, that can disrupt their critical behaviours and over time can have effects on survival.
1: And a galaxy far, far away is coming to Wellington with a blockbuster Lego Star Wars exhibition opening in the capital. It's making its New Zealand debut at the Takina Convention Centre next month, supported by the government's Major Events Fund. The exhibition took more than 25 hours to complete and is made with more than 8 million Lego bricks. It features an array of Star Wars models, some up to 4 meters high, and a selection of the most loved characters and ships from the iconic film franchise. That's Newstalk ZB News with Spark for Business, building growth through tech innovation.
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4: Newstalk ZB Sport, Liam Lawson is out of Formula One's Miami Grand Prix. His brakes locked on the sixth lap, which saw him crash into Pierre Gasly. In a separate incident, Isaac Hadjar has departed after losing steering control. Kimi Antonelli leads on the 53rd lap of 57. Wet weather is forecast, but yet to disrupt. Motorsports with CRC's of Apo Rust. New 1 litre canister available now. Headlines this morning, golfer Kazuma Kabori's earned $69,000 by finishing in a share of 13th on 4 under par at the European Tour's Turkish Open. He was 6 strokes adrift of winner Michael Lindberg. Ryan Fox is tied for 27th at the latest PGA Tour event. He's finished with a 4 under par 68, sitting at 5 under overall, 13 strokes back from outright leader Cam Young. The Wellington Phoenix have lost their opening A-League football semi-final leg 2-1 to the Brisbane Roar. Manchester United have solidified third on the Premier League table after beating fourth-ranked Liverpool 3-2. Spurs are 2-0 ahead of Aston Villa at the 34th minute of the late game. Benji Marshall has told his West Tigers team that their second-half efforts against the Cronulla Sharks were unacceptable. An 18-10 half-time lead for the hosts turned into an ambush when the Sharks ran in 6 second stanza tries to win 52-10. Marshall felt their lack of effort on both sides of the ball was duly punished.
5: I thought we got taught a lesson by a classy side tonight on how to run hard and how to tackle hard and how to win the field position and apply pressure. And we got dominated, completely dominated.
4: Wu Yitsa leads Sean Murphy 5-4 in the best of 35 frame snooker world championship final at Sheffield's Crucible Theatre. And two former Silver Ferns defenders made ANZ Premiership netball returns to close round 4 of the competition. Stars assistant coach Liana De Bruyne swapped the clipboard for the court at 48 years old, joining the Magic's 40-year-old Casey Corpore. The Stars beat the Magic 56-39. De Bruyne welcomed the opportunity against her rival.
6: Such a legend and have such a presence on the court. And yeah, we've got lots of games under our belts together, so it was weird being on the other side.
4: The Stars remain second on the table and the Magic are last at the moment. I'm Adam Cooper, that's Newstalk ZB Sports with Generate, celebrating great performances in sport and KiwiSaver accounts.
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7: The Wellington Better Home and Living Show, Friday until Sunday. Good morning. The Urban Motorway is flowing well. No delays on State Highway 102. Now, we do have roadworks, State Highway 58, between Pawatawanui and Judgeford. Also, you can expect delays north of Pukerua Bay, right by Pahai Kakariki Link, also due to roadworks. Better Home Living and Outdoors, Better Home and Living Show, Friday to Sunday, Henry Stadium. Time saver traffic.
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1: Another day of good weather in the capital, partly cloudy with longer fine spells this afternoon. Northerlies only reaching about 15 in the city, though. Same tomorrow, fine with northerlies. Wednesday, mainly fine, and then perhaps some drizzle Wednesday afternoon. And Thursday through the weekend, got some showers forecast as well. It's 14 degrees in Kapiti and Porirua, 12 in Lower Hutt, 13 in Lyle Bay, 9 degrees in Upper Hutt and Wainuiomata, 13 degrees in the

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3: Fun number. We're looking at our rates report out on rates in this country after 7 o'clock for you. But the projected growth for spending on AI by the likes of Alphabet, Amazon, Microsoft, Meta next year, they think now is going to be, just for next year, $1 trillion. 645.
4: International correspondence with NZI Insurance. 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
3: Now, Simon Marks is chief correspondent with Feature Story News and is with us. Simon, morning to you.
5: Morning to you, mate.
3: So the plan, he didn't look that enthused as he jumped on the plane. Are we going to get a tick or we don't know yet?
5: Well, we've definitely got across. Apparently, he has given President Trump an interview to an Israeli news organization, Can News, and said that he is rejecting this Iranian 14-point plan. I mean, to be fair, there wasn't an awful lot of give in it from the Iranians. There were lots of demands, certainly absolutely no indication that they were willing to confront the issue of nuclear enrichment in the document that they reportedly sent to the White House. But even before he had read it, the president indicated on his Truth Social account that he was likely to reject it. He said, I can't imagine it would be acceptable in that they have not yet paid a big enough price for what they have done to humanity and the world over the last 47 years. So that, of course, boosted suggestions that he might be thinking about breaking the ceasefire, starting to attack Iran again, although he would have enormous problems with Congress if he did that, because he's just gone to Congress and said the 60-day clock that was ticking for him to seek congressional authorization for the war, which expired on Friday night, he argues it stopped ticking on April 7th when the ceasefire came into force. And there are many up on Capitol Hill, including some prominent Democrats, who think that that is just too cute by half.
3: Related matters, the troop withdrawal in Germany. I mean, 5,000 isn't going to change the world, but it's the messaging, I guess. How angsty are the Republicans over this and the imaging round up Russia?
5: Well, they are worried because the president said on Saturday in Florida that he is thinking of cutting back far more to a far greater extent than just those 5,000. There are in total about 35,000 American troops deployed in Germany.

0: six garrisons spread across 40 separate military installations, and Republicans on Capitol Hill, both the chair of the Armed Services Committee in the House and his analog in the Senate, are saying that they think this is a mistake. At the very least, they want the president to agree to send the forces that he wants to pull out of Germany east, closer towards NATO's eastern flank with Russia. Seems very unlikely he would agree to do that. But they also insist on both sides of the aisle on Capitol Hill that they have the authority to block this, and there are many congressmen and women that seem determined to try and do it.
1: Now, I've never flown Spirit, and from all my reading in the last couple of weeks, they've been in trouble for a number of years now, so maybe there was a deal, maybe there wasn't. So does America miss Spirit, or is this just another airline that came and went?
0: Well, I must say, I've also never flown Spirit, Mike, and now it's too late for both of us because their bright yellow fluorescent planes are now all grounded. All operations have ceased. It was ultimately the Iran war that did them in and the soaring price of jet fuel, although, as you correctly observe, they've been in difficulty for a while. They've been in the game for 15 years, and they revolutionized the game of American flying here. Low-cost budget airline, you're paid for everything. I mean, short of the cushion on your seat, you paid for everything else. Even if you wanted a printed boarding pass, they charged you extra. It forced prices down elsewhere across the sector. And so their departure after a $500 million proposed government bailout ended up going nowhere, means that we are going to see airline prices more broadly rise, fare prices rise. And of course, they are already soaring because of the very rise in jet fuel prices that ultimately did Spirit in.
1: Good on you, mate. Catch up Wednesday. Appreciate it very much. Simon Marks, chief correspondent with Feature Story News out of the States this morning. US Senate unanimously passed a rule barring senators from trading on prediction markets. Kelsey, Polly Market. Kelsey, by the way, I'm reading over the weekend, it started out, follow the money is the argument, it started out for the midterms, they favoured the Republicans retaining something, as in the House. It's now gone 56% to the Democrats, and it's getting worse by the day. So anyway, they banned themselves on betting on that. And I know exports, speaking of trade, we did the FTA a couple of moments ago, but UK exports to the States, this is post-Liberation Day, are down 25% on a year ago. The UK is now running a trade deficit with America. It's fallen by £1.5 billion. So I suppose Trump would argue that his deficit's gone to the UK deficit, but, you know, you can't go around losing 25% worth of business without somebody paying a fairly hefty price. 10 away from 7.
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3: 13 degrees in Wellington. Health New Zealand apparently spending more on locum doctors than ever before. 66% of retailers don't expect to make their sales targets in the next quarter. And making friends in Singapore, the PM's timely trip aims to boost supply chain uncertainty. In sport, Liam Lawson crashes out early. And people don't like a strong woman. Judith Collins bows out after 24 years in politics. Read the interview. nzherald.co.nz.
2: News Talk ZB Wellington, time saver traffic.
4: As a travel island time sailors on right now. Good morning. The Urban Motorway is building city bound from Hill Street through to Everton Terrace, State Highway 2. You're going to hit traffic southbound approaching Whakatiki Street, State Highway 1. Moderate to heavy city bound through Chirton Park. We do have roadworks north of Pukerua Bay. You can expect delays. Turn on Tahiti time with House of Travel. Hot deals, limited time, book today. Time saver traffic.
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3: Yeah, Kelchi, gone from 67% to 50-50. So 67% the Republicans are going to do fine in the midterms, down to 50-50 and falling for obvious reasons. Estée Lauder's announced 3,000 more jobs, and of course the market loves that stuff. Can't lay off enough people for the market to love it. Clinique, Mac, talks to merge with Jean-Paul Gaultier, all that sort of stuff. Total reduction of 9,000 to 10,000 positions, up from the prior estimate of 7,000. A lot of it's to do with AI, of course. Podcast, Katie and I were talking over the weekend, a very interesting podcast. Can't remember the name of the bloke, doesn't really matter, but he said next year's the year for, if you think AI layoffs are a problem now, next year is the real year when it all starts to hit the fan. Qantas and Jetstar, there was some news last week that Air New Zealand were doing the cuts, Tauranga and Nelson, of course, feeling very bad for them at the moment. But Qantas and Jetstar, which don't get the same coverage, they really should. When a series of airlines cut flights domestically, they should get the coverage. But they're doing it across the Tasman as well. So for the next 3 months, 5% of their domestic capacity was going to be May to June. Now it's been extended out till September. International capacity for Qantas is going to decline by 2%. I mentioned briefly the news over the weekend, if you missed it, but in Britain specifically, they're allowing flights or companies to blend flights together. The point of that being is that normally if you cut a flight, you lose a landing slot and they're valuable, so you don't want to do that. So the government's allowed that to happen. So in other words, you'll still get a flight. It just might be a blended flight. Anyway, the upside for these sort of airlines, and you'd like to think that Air New Zealand's on board with all of this, but Qantas have got an additional Perth-Rome flight, and they're carrying on with their Sydney-Paris via Singapore flight because that whole demand up through Asia is working well for them. That'll add another 2,000 seats to and from Europe each week, and the demand is there. 5 minutes away from seven.
2: All the ins and the outs. It's the biz with Business Fibre. Take your business productivity to the next level.
3: And when I say the demand is there, read over the weekend in the Australian media, people are buying two flights. So, and I'll give you details on this. So they're buying the flight up through Dubai, but they're buying another flight just in case the Dubai flight doesn't work. I mean, what the hell? Anyway, retail here. What can I tell you? The radar. We've got the retail radar out for Q1, Jan, Feb, March. 61% of businesses claim to be confident. Good. Of surviving, that is. 29% answered not really sure. Could go either way. You reckon you'll survive? Oh, could go either way. 51% say they were able to meet or exceed their targets in Q1. Over half. Can't argue with that. 33%. Said they'll achieve their targets in Q2, so Q2's getting angsty because of the war, obviously. Less than 1% say they'll exceed targets. Freight, 79% say it's a worry, although it's still behind inflation. Cost of living, 85% say they're the biggies. Of course they are, cost of living and freight. They're sort of the same thing, really, aren't they? 51% say they're going to raise prices. Well, good luck with that. 49% say they'll absorb what they can. 18% are considering staff hour reductions, 16% will cut back what the business offers. So those numbers, 18% considering hour reductions, in other words, 82% aren't. So I think that's how we really should read it, and cutting back what the business offers, you know, 16%, that's a lot of people who aren't. I think we get a bit negative about some of these numbers, and that's all the vibes, Stu. They're not stats. Asking somebody whether they're depressed, chances are they'll find a reason to be depressed. The farmers and ACT. So $6 a day when you come into the country as a new migrant, which is an interesting idea. My problem, we'll talk to David Seymour, given he's running the country at the moment, given Luxon's in Singapore. We're not the demand magnet we used to be. I don't know if he's worked that out, but you can't just go around making it more

0: more difficult and more expensive to get people into the country. Can you? Also got some news on our rates. Some numbers on our rates. You're not going to be happy with that either on the great news. 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
8: News Talk ZB News with Brendan Foote Supersite, the biggest range of hybrids and EVs. Agenda setting news and opinion. It's the Mike Hosking Breakfast with Bailey's Real Estate. 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
9: Good morning, it's 7 o'clock, 13 degrees in Wellington. I'm Max Toll. The Taxpayers' Union says council spending is out of control. The group's annual ratepayers' report has found rates are up an average of $451 on last year. The Porirua City Council has the highest average at almost $5,600, while the Otorohanga District Council has the lowest. Council reporter Jacob Jones has more.
10: It's found more than one in three council staffers are paid more than $100,000. A year. Almost 800 council staff earn more than $200,000 a year, and almost 250 are paid more than a minister outside of cabinet.
9: The Greater Wellington Regional Council and the Porirua City Council have the highest average residential rates. The Wellington City Council's average non-residential rate is up more than 50% in 2 years. The region is meanwhile facing a bill of more than $500 million for the rollout of water meters across Wellington. It represents a significant increase on earlier forecasts, which put the cost at $144 million in 2020. Currently, Wellington ratepayers are not charged for total water used, but rather by a property's capital value. New entity Tiaki Wai plans to roll out water meters, changing the way people are billed. It says earlier projections don't paint an accurate picture of the scale of work required and is pushing ahead with plans. Orangatai MP Julianne Genta says it's unfair ratepayers have to pay for decades of underinvestment. Former councillor Tim Brown says the $500 million cost is nonsensical. Kiwi exporters could be eligible for up to $1 billion in tariff refunds from the United States, according to new modelling by consulting firm EY New Zealand. A Supreme Court decision in February found Donald Trump's sweeping emergency tariffs imposed between last April and this February were illegal. His business reporter Michael Sergel.
11: Sectors eligible for refunds include meat, dairy, fruit, wine, machinery and medical devices. Some of the money will come back to exporters.

0: if they have a US subsidiary acting as the importer, which can apply directly for refunds. However, other exporters will need to consider if they have the legal or contractual avenue to recover refunded duties.
1: Health New Zealand is spending more on locum doctors than ever before. Figures released to Newstalk ZB show it spent $216 million last year, up from $209 in 2024 and about $186 million in 2023. Danica McLean has more.
2: Health New Zealand says locums play an important role in ensuring safe staffing levels, particularly in hard-to-staff specialties and regions. It says it's taking a range of steps to strengthen the permanent workforce and reduce the need for locums. That includes both international and domestic recruitment, expanding training pipelines, and initiatives to improve retention.
1: And the Iranian Foreign Ministry says the US has responded to its latest proposal and Tehran is reviewing Washington's reply. The 14-point plan reportedly asks the US to withdraw its forces, end the naval blockade, and for all hostilities to cease. Earlier, President Trump says he doubted it would be acceptable and claimed things are going very well for the US in Iran.
3: Again, they want to make a deal. They're decimated. They're having a hard time figuring out who their leader is. They don't know who their leader is.
1: That's Newstalk ZB News with Spark for Business.
4: Coming shortly, new data this morning on your rates. It's not good news. You knew it wasn't going to be good news. We're spending a fortune on locums and the health system as well. David Seymour is acting Prime Minister and the Sport After Eight.
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7: Didn't start particularly well, Kimi Antonelli. He's going to finish it in spectacular style, though. Once, twice, three times a Grand Prix winner. Kimi Antonelli wins the Miami Grand Prix.
6: Antonelli's become the first F1 driver to convert his maiden three pole positions into race wins. He's held off Lando Norris while last lap drama saw Ferrari's Charles Leclerc tumble from third to sixth. Oscar Piastri capitalised to claim the last step on the podium. Liam Lawson crashed out after his brakes locked on lap 6 and he hit Pierre Gasly. Motorsports with CRC's Evapo Rust, new 1 litre canister available now. Wellington Phoenix's Grace Jardley is calling on home fans to bring a goal advantage with them by packing Porirua Park this Sunday. She scored from a corner within 2 minutes of their A-League semi-final first leg start against the Brisbane Roar, but they were eventually defeated 2-1. Jardley's put out the rallying cry after the final whistle on Sky.
8: Honestly, they have been what drives us every home game. Having that support is really amazing, and an extra number of people, it will be awesome too, so I hope they're loud and ready.
6: Golfer Kazuma Kibori's earned $69,000 by finishing in a share of 13th on 4-under par at the European Tour's Turkish Open. He was 6 strokes adrift of winner Michael Lindberg. Ryan Fox sits tied for 29th at the latest PGA Tour event. He's finished with a 4-under par 68, now at 5-under overall. That's 12 strokes back from outright leader Cam Young. Manchester United have solidified third on the Premier League table after beating fourth-ranked Liverpool 3-2. Visitors Spurs leading Aston Villa at the moment 2-0 at the 48-minute mark. The Panthers have defeated the Sea Eagles 18-16 to stay top of the NRL table after round 9. The Warriors remain second. And Wu Yitzha leads Sean Murphy 5-4 in the best of 35-frame snooker world championship final. That's Newstalk ZB Sports with Generate, putting performance first. GenerateKiwiSaver.co.nz.
5: Newstalk ZB Wellington, time saver traffic.
9: Got a leaky roof? 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Good morning. The Urban Motorway is heavy coming in from Hill Street through to Everton Terrace. State Highway 1 building citybound from Linden gets heavier from Tarworth through to Churton Park. State Highway 2 moderate to heavy in patches, citybound from Whakatiki Street through to Melling. For leaky roofs, repairs and more, get your roof sorted this winter with Hornet Roofing. Time saver traffic.
5: Weather with Tommy's Real Estate, Wellington's market leader.
1: Just sort of partly cloudy weather today in the capital. Fairly still northerlies, mostly fine. Certainly this afternoon looks clear. The high, though, just about 15 degrees in the central city. Effectively the same forecast tomorrow as well. And then Wednesday afternoon, we may start to see the first little bit of drizzle. And then certainly Thursday, some rain. It's currently about 13 degrees in Kapiti, Porirua and Lyle Bay, 12 in Lower Hutt, 10 in Wainuiomata, 8 in Upper Hutt, 13 degrees in the CBD.
5: No fluff, just facts and fierce debate. The Mike Hosking Breakfast with Arvida Retirement Communities. 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

0: how's it balancing up in with the number of people you train in Dunedin and Auckland versus the number of people you bring into the country?
1: Yeah, it's still sort of about a 50-50 mix. Obviously, a big increase in our pipeline, so the medical students in those two med schools, and obviously with Waikato coming online, will make a huge improvement in that space. We do want to, you know, have more locally trained docs, and as I say, we would prefer to increase the number of permanent staff we have, but we're always going to need locum activity at some point.
0: You genuinely believe Waikato, with its rural emphasis, is going to make a material difference?
1: Oh, it'd make a difference just because it'd be more staff for a starter, so that's a good thing. But I think that real rural drive, you know, we do hope, or we do have a real belief that will actually start to tackle some of these challenges we have. The big challenge, though, Mike, I'm sure you'd be aware of, is we've got increasing growth in need, eh? So even when Waikato comes along, we're still going to need more, you know, need to train more docs and get more people through the doors.
0: Nice to talk to you as always, Richard Sullivan, who's the Executive National Director Clinical at Health New Zealand, 13 minutes past 7. Hosking. A rural vet the other day. Rural vet beats a city vet all day long. They do all the stuff there. Like, I mean, it's an incredible amount of, you know, it's that one-stop shop vibe you get in the rural part of New Zealand, because it's like you go to a flash suburb with a vet and they barely touch the dog and they've got consultants to do this, that, and the next thing and charge you $9 million for it. You go to a rural vet, they do the lot. It was fantastic. Mike, read the two flights thing. I'm just linking animal health with human health. I'm just thinking, you know, if I was a specialist, why wouldn't you want to live in Taupo, for goodness sake? Read the two flights thing. I've just done this, bought a return economy, London, two people in June, which was 10 grand. Bought premium economy through Dubai for the same price. Dubai's okay in June. Dubai will be okay in June. Cancel Air New Zealand, get the refund. Glenn did that as well. Glenn's off, you know, another one of his global trips. He had six airfares going. He was just sort of tossing them up, trying to work out which one would best.
2: I like to wait to see who wins what awards, then I go with that one.
0: Exactly. Mike, based on your confidence that the war will be over shortly, well, it's already over. Didn't you hear Trump on Friday? It's terminated. He went back to Congress, said the war is terminated. His words, not mine. I've booked a trip to Cape Town via Dubai to support the Black Sticks in the Nations Cup. Will be sweet, right? Why are you going to Cape Town via Dubai? Why would you fly north to go south? Go through Perth and across left. Look at the map, for goodness sake. 14 past.
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1: 17 past 7, our annual ratepayers report. Taxpayers' unions out this morning. Would it surprise you to learn the cost-plus accounting of local government has seen us pay more than ever and way over inflation? On average, your bill's up $451 on the year. It'll land at $3,386. Debt's climbing. Councils owe around 220% of their annual rates revenue. 40% of staff are paid over $100,000. But fortunately, you're getting top-level service, so no complaints, eh? Jordan Williams, Executive Director of the Taxpayers' Union, is with us. Good morning.
2: Good morning, Mike.
1: Very depressing.
2: Well, yes, it is. I mean, when you've got a sector that in the last 3 years have put up rates by 34%, when inflation's just been 13.7%, there very clearly is a problem. But look, I'm going to look at the upside. What ratepayers report and what the league tables show is that you actually can do more with less if you put your mind to it. So, for example, you look at something like Hastings District Council. It's spending more than $4,000 per household on staff. Down the road in Upper Hutt, it's spending less than a third of that. Or Lower Hutt, it's spending less than half. So roughly the same size councils, the same sorts of councils. And so more can be done. The second big expose from this ratepayers report is actually the cost is going into that staff costs. And unfortunately, more and more in debt servicing, not the infrastructure that the politicians would have you believe.
1: How much is it our fault? Because when we had an election very recently, no one turned up because we can't be bothered. And it serves us right.
2: Well, part of the point of ratepayers' report is the transparency it provides. I thought it was, you every year we do this, you get some councils that just go berserk and say, we're comparing apples with oranges and we're special and all of that. There's case in point, the Hamilton City Council CEO is just, I think, quite unprofessional comments, but really out there saying this is a waste of time. We're not accountable to a lobby group in Wellington. That'll come as a surprise to our 20,000 subscribers in Waikato. But the irony is, well, of course, he doesn't like it because it's exposed that the Hamilton City Council has the highest proportion of managers, of top-paid managers, out of any council in the country as a proportion or relative to the size of its population. Yeah. But the irony is, it was actually Hamilton City Council, and along with Napier, that we worked with 10 years ago and his predecessor chief executive in coming up with the methodology for these league tables. But it also demonstrates that that power has shifted from the democratically elected accountable officials more and more to these growing, well-paid executive teams. They used to be called town clerks. They're now chief executives. And look, I make no apology for publishing this report, which actually shines the light on that.
1: Exactly. Nor should you. Go well. Appreciate it very much. Jordan Williams, Executive Director of the Taxpayers Union. The war. I don't think you realise the Americans have asked us to help open the Strait of Hormuz? When that happened on Friday, I mean, obviously we don't have anything to offer them apart from a tin hat and maybe some life vests or high-vis vests or something like that. But anyway, it's an interesting question. More in a moment, 7:20.
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4: At peak internet traffic times, New Zealand runs on fibre. Good morning. The Urban Motorway is heavy coming in from Hill Street through to Everton Terrace. State Highway 2, moderate to heavy in patches, city bound from Whakatiki Street through to Naranga Interchange. State Highway 1 is heavy city bound from Porirua, State Highway 59 Interchange through to Churton Park. Traffic jams should be contained to the roads and not your internet. Ask for fibre. Time Saver Traffic.
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3: Hosking.
2: 7:24. So the war seems live, don't you reckon? I mean, the Americans have officially asked us for our help, which brings us back to the original question, I would have thought. If this encounter ends up ridding Iran of the ability to produce nuclear weaponry, has it been worth it? No, they didn't see the strait being the mess it is. You can debate that, I suppose, forever if you want. But ultimately, there is no question Iran is done for. It's just a matter of time before they fold. The price is high. The inflation, the supply chains for a lot of stuff like fertilizer, plastics, ceramics, all that stuff, oil, of course. The economic damage is virtually everywhere all over the world. Is that the price we are prepared to pay to see Iran neutralized? And here's the tricky question. Given no one asked us, why would we help? See, the great diplomatic cock-up from the Trump administration is they didn't get buy-in. Unlike other conflicts, no coalition was built. What made it worse was when he realized he was in trouble, Trump started whining about the lack of help. NATO and Britain got the full going over. Can you unilaterally start a war with global economic implications and then moan that we aren't too thrilled about lending a hand? In other words, does the so-called favor he has done us by finishing off Iran allow us enough positivity towards him to come to his aid? Also at play, I would have thought, is the cold hard reality of geopolitics. We're kind of obliged anyway, aren't we? I mean, we're in the American camp. And if push came to shove, they would help us, so we sort of have to assist when asked. And the fact we are tiny doesn't help our cause either. We need all the help we can get, of course. As the Prime Minister told us the other day when I asked him, almost in a way that he knew this was brewing, he offered the idea that our P-8A Poseidons could do some patrolling. We have sort of, I guess, answered the question before it even needed to be asked, haven't we? Are we in? What choice do we have?
3: Hosking.
2: Like a doctor that's acting as a locum can and does earn more than a staff doctor and gets more freedom to pick and choose when and where, and so, of course, the spend goes up. Yeah, I'm not overly worried about the number. I mean, stuff, yeah, they want your hospitals to run properly or you don't. We're astronomically, Mike, over-governed in this country. If New Zealand ran a public service, central and local government, at the same proportionality as China, 0.5% of the population, this would take our public service from 477,000 people down to 25,000. And there are some of those people on some serious coin in the 477,000. It's a good point. Mike, I think you should go to Sheffield to watch Itza. Woo, Itza, not O'Sullivan. Ronnie isn't that great anymore. Matt, I disagree with you. The unfortunate thing about the final and the snooker is Murphy, who you never would have picked to make the final, beat Higgins the other day in just enthralling snooker. You would never have picked Murphy, and you would never have picked Itza to get through either. And that's because O'Sullivan, Trump and Selby lost and it blew the whole thing open. So it's probably not going to go down as one of the greats as far as the tournament is concerned. Once the favourites are out, it's like Wimbledon. Once you lose the big seeds, you know, you've got a whole bunch of nobodies basically left. Although they speak very highly of him and his talent and ability. David Seymour is the acting Prime Minister. I wonder if it was coincidence.

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6: Kia ora, Aotearoa. 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
8: Good morning, it's 7:30, 13 degrees in Wellington. I'm Max Toll. Criticism of the ACT Party's proposed shake-up of immigration policy. The party is campaigning on a $6 a day infrastructure surcharge on temporary work visas and establishing a dedicated enforcement unit for overstayers. It also wants to bring in stronger English language requirements. Immigration lawyer Pooja Sundar says ACT wants immigrants to share our values, but wonders how they'll do it and what it actually means.
9: It's words that don't have any real meaning to them. And really, I feel that they're stereotyping more than anything else.
8: Labour's immigration spokesperson Phil Twyford compares it to a Trump policy.
10: There's already a big team of people in government who are in charge of enforcement and compliance in relation to people who've overstayed their visas. This is just pure election year posturing.
8: Small businesses are drawing down on cash reserves to absorb the cost of rising fuel prices and KiwiSaver contributions. Polling of more than 500 small to medium enterprises by financial tech firm Prosper shows many are exploring short-term options. Michael Sergal explains.
11: More than one in six surveyed businesses have less than a month of cash reserves. Almost one in seven say fuel is now their biggest cost. Nearly half of respondents that make KiwiSaver contributions are not confident they can absorb higher contributions without affecting staff numbers, pay rises, and employee hours.
8: The fuel crisis is meanwhile scuppering optimism in the retail sector. A latest quarterly Retail Radar report shows rising confidence at the end of last year has turned into anxiety about the future. Retail NZ Chief Executive Carolyn Young says 66% of retailers don't expect to make their sales targets in the next quarter, and 29% are not even certain they can survive the next year.
12: They've really struggled over the last couple of years. We've seen a lot of liquidations and a lot of closures.
8: Heavy vehicles could be stung with four times the fee of a car under the Ministry of Transport's proposed

0: quite a lot.
1: The Police Association is beginning its first ever pay bargaining campaign, with the workforce legally forbidden to strike. It says it's fighting for pay that matches the risks officers face in the job by writing postcards to MPs. Association President Steve Watt says financial pressures are affecting recruitment.
2: We're under no illusion that times are tough out there in the economy, but we're open to good, honest and open discussions with police.
1: And positive news regarding the threat of sea level rise along one of our longest coastlines. The Marlborough District Council's advanced modelling shows sea rise and flooding projections for the Lower Wido Plain near Blenheim is less widespread than believed. Mayor Nadine Taylor says investing in detailed modelling is crucial.
3: We're now modelling out 110 to 170 years ahead. So this is a long-term planning process. It's not something we need to panic about. It's just something we need to adapt to.
1: I'm Max Toll. That's Newstalk ZB News with Spark for Business, building growth through tech innovation.
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5: Newstalk ZB Sport, an off-field high followed by an on-field low for Jerome Luai as the Tigers were tamed 52-10 by the Sharks in NRL. Luai became the first official Papua New Guinea chief on Wednesday, but denies the new contract interrupted the team's preparation. He says their second half performance lacked the defensive resilience with which they started the season.
6: We can accept errors, it's what we do after that. No, we didn't really defend our try line, so a bit of a reality check for us. It's time to put our egos aside and walk towards next week and review.
5: To Formula One, where Mercedes' teenage phenom has done it again on Sky.
7: Yes! Woo! Man, what a race! What a race, man! Woo!
5: Yeah, Kimi Antonelli has secured the Miami Grand Prix. The 19-year-old overcame a shaky start to fend off Lando Norris. Antonelli's reflected on becoming the first F1 driver to convert his initial three pole positions into wins.
8: This is just the beginning. The road is still long, but we're working super hard and, the team is doing an incredible job. Yeah, I'm going to enjoy this one and then get back to work because Canada is in 2 weeks' time.
5: McLaren duo Lando Norris and Oscar Piastri finished second and third respectively. Liam Lawson crashed out on lap six due to a gearbox failure. Motorsport with CRC's Evapo Rust, new 1 litre canister, available now. The Wellington Phoenix women have more work than they'd like ahead of the second leg of their A-League football semi-final. A second-minute header from Grace Jarley has failed to prevent a 2-1 opening defeat to Brisbane Roar. Jarley says they're welcoming a trip back to Porirua Park this Sunday.
9: Coming off the pitch is basically like a half-time. We have a whole other 90-minute game coming up and it's going to be at our home pitch, our fortress, so nothing bad, just little tweaks that could have won us the game.
5: Canterbury have ended Otago's unbeaten start to the NBL basketball season with an 87-72 win in Christchurch. Southland's wrapped up round four with a 118-100 triumph over Manawatu in Invercargill. Basketball coverage with BK's new veggie burger, a garden of goodness with a crisp vegetable patty. And golfer Kazuma Kibori's earned $69,000 by finishing in a share of 13th on 4-under par at the European Tour's Turkish Open. I'm Adam Cooper, that's Newstalk ZB Sports with Generate, putting performance first. GenerateKiwiSaver.co.nz.
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10: Enjoy sweet and crisp New Zealand grown persimmons in season now. Now the urban motorway is heavy city bound Hill Street through to Everton Terrace. State Highway 2, moderate to heavy in patches coming in from Whakatiki Street through to Naranga Interchange. State Highway 1 is heavy from Porirua through to Churton Park. We do have roadworks north of Pukerua Bay, you can expect delays. Head into New Zealand persimmons now. Follow AT 5 a day, NZ for recipes and giveaways.
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1: Partly cloudy weather in the capital today. This afternoon looks mostly fine, though. Northerlies getting up to about 15 in the city. Fine tomorrow as well. And then mainly fine Wednesday, perhaps some drizzle in the afternoon. And then Thursday through the weekend, unfortunately, some fairly steady showers forecast. Currently 13 degrees up in Kapiti, down in Lyle Bay, 14 in Porirua, 12 in Lower Hutt. About 9 degrees in Upper Hutt and Wainuiomata and 13 in the CBD.
4: 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The Mike Hosking Breakfast with Defender. Embrace the impossible. 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
11: 3 minutes away from 8. Christopher Luxon's in Singapore and his staff worried about his lack of sleep, so he's not on today, but Acting Prime Minister David Seymour is with us. Very good morning to you.
12: Good morning, Mike.
11: So I take it you released what you released yesterday. because you knew you were Prime Minister and would end up here talking about it. 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
11: Mike, give Seymour longer than the usual 15 seconds of media soundbite, and he shows why he should be running the place. Thank you, Ray. Mike Seymour, smart cookie, smarter than most politicians and media as well. Thank you, John. Christ, he's tone deaf. Mike, few things to look at there, so you can't win them all, can you? Mike, just circling back. Oh, my God, I hate that phrase. Just circling back to a comment on the show a couple of weeks back. Lots of homeless people on Chapel Street in Melbourne. Yeah, that was Steve and a guy called Peter Ford. Peter Ford's an entertainment reporter, and I'll come back to this later on because I read a very interesting piece over the weekend that was basically chastising Peter Ford. Peter Ford lived in Melbourne, has done for years, recently moved or is in the process of moving to Queensland, like allegedly so many other people. New stats suggest that people are flooding into Melbourne. Now, what I want to know from Steve later on the program, are the people flooding into Melbourne all migrants, as opposed to people who genuinely local Australians who want to be there, and are people leaving Melbourne to go to Queensland because Melbourne's a dump? Anyway, back to the text, circling back. Lots of homeless people on Chapel Street. We were there on the weekend visiting our son who's just moved there. We didn't spot a single one. Well, I'm very encouraged that, but I can tell you that Chapel Street is not what it once was, and Melbourne is not what it once was. But I am interested from Steve to learn just what's going on in terms of people coming into Melbourne, because you can't argue with the numbers. And the other thing that happened in Melbourne over the weekend was in the seat of Nepean, there was a by-election, which was a test for Pauline and her mates, and the Libs won it. They held it, but won it by a mile. And it looks like, and I may have misread this, but it looks like Pauline didn't do that well. So we'll see what he's got to say after 8.30, 9 to 8.
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12: It's 13 degrees in Wellington. Federated farmers a little worried the ACT Party's new policy would starve them of much needed workers. Calls for Health New Zealand to be more proactive about hiring permanent specialists. And the staggering cost of water meters in the capital. In sport, Man United's resurgence under Michael Carrick continues as Spurs try to stave off relegation. And still bugged by the new TVNZ Plus app, TVNZ says sorry. NZ Herald.
8: News Talk ZB Wellington, time saver traffic.

0: Say big with Armstrong Subaru Lower Hutt. Good morning. Now, State Highway 1 slow from State Highway 59 interchange through to Churton Park. We've got a crash before Johnsonville. State Highway 2 moderate to heavy, city-bound Upper Hutt through to Naranga with a crash by Kennedy Good. Do update us 0800 jammed. Save 5k on a new Subaru Outback with Armstrong's limited stock ends June the 30th.
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9: The other important point to point out about the Act policy is it's not happening because there'll be a gap between what they want and what National will accept, and therefore it'll be watered down. That's the problem with small parties and election campaigns in the MMP environment. The other thing I didn't have time to raise with them was I distinctly remember when Murray McCulley years ago was the immigration minister, and he changed the English language part of it as well because there was growing concern. I can't remember what that would be. I guess it would be in Bulger's era from memory. Immigration was booming and there was a lot of the usual angst that comes with immigration problems. And so they hardened up on the English language test. And the moment they did that, immigration just stalled, fell off a cliff, just like that, mainly from Asia, particularly China. So you've got to work out, it's all very well to go, well, you know, you've got to speak English, fantastic. Well, what are you going to do if you ask people to speak English, they don't come to the country and you've got no people? Because the reality is, and we did it on the program last week with Paul Spoonley, the birth rate is not keeping up with population and we are short of people to do jobs. That's just a statement of fact. So either you create more people and train more people, which we seem incapable of doing, or you bring those people in. And so take your pick. And people who like small New Zealand are myopic, and a small country goes nowhere. So it's one or the other. The thing I don't have time for now, but will raise again, I think, after 8:30, is this stunning story, and good on Dot Loves Data. Authorities should consider the impact on businesses of people staying at home when they weigh up safety considerations. So this is this endless weather warning bollocks that we've fallen down a rabbit hole on. This was the big Vianu story. Northland, once the warnings went out, Northland spending went down 48%. Auckland's down 46%. Waikato down 52%. Bay of Plenty 68%. Gisborne 51%. Hawke's Bay 56%. Soon as you go, stay at home. People in this country, unfortunately, are like sheep. In fact, the quote in the story I'm reading, we're like sheep. And then they stay at home and they don't spend. So, you know, all very well issuing the warnings, but what about the financial impact? Worth thinking about, isn't it? News in a couple of moments, then we'll get into the business of sport.
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8: News Talk Zappy News with Brendan Foote Supersite, the biggest range of hybrids and EVs. The only show to ask the tough questions. The Mike Hosking Breakfast with Defender. 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
9: Good morning, it's 8 o'clock, 13 degrees in Wellington. I'm Max Toll. Federated Farmers says the ACT Party is misreading the problem as the party unveils its immigration election promises. Its plan includes strengthening English language requirements and a $6 daily infrastructure surcharge on temporary work visas. Fed Farmers employment spokesperson Carl Dean told Mike Hosking their workforce is already stretched and he believes a lot of this might put off immigrants.
10: We struggle to get skilled migrants now. They look at Australia, they look at Canada, they choose those over New Zealand. This is another barrier.
9: Civil Contractors Chief Executive Alan Pollard says the government's already reduced the time between assessments from 5 years to three.
11: In our view, that's not long enough in itself. So going back to 1 year just adds that extra bit of bureaucracy and just increases the compliance burden we have on our employers.
9: Prime Minister Chris Luxon is in Singapore this week to meet with leaders and sign an agreement on trade in essential supplies. Geopolitical analyst Geoffrey Miller says the visit's timely, as we import 30% of our fuel from Singapore. He says the deal was actually agreed to back in October, which puts us ahead of the curve.
12: Other countries, notably Australia, have been catching up a little bit, but New Zealand and Singapore have been working quite closely for quite a number of years, and it goes back really to COVID-19.
9: Small businesses squeezed by surging fuel prices are seeing light at the end of the tunnel. Polling of small to medium enterprises by financial technology firm Prosper shows both short-term pessimism and long-term optimism. Managing Director Adrian Begbie says businesses have weathered the pandemic and recession and are now weathering another storm. But she says they're responding with pragmatism rather than panic.
13: We've seen it going through COVID, we've seen it coming out of COVID. They can adapt and they have adapted, and the longer-term confidence signals resilience.
9: Prosper Managing Director Adrian Begbie says businesses are exploring their options, including borrowing more.
13: Surprisingly, the South Island came up as worse than the North Island. They're just trying to weather the storm and protect their cash flow.
9: A series of strikes at Southland's Tiwai Point aluminium smelter will start today in an effort to get workers a collective agreement. Matt Danaher says about 185 Airtu union members will picket for 2 hours today, Wednesday, Friday and Saturday.
14: They are going to end up with a collective employment agreement. We can either get there in a painful way or we can get there in an easy and relatively quick way if the employer kind of reads the

0: Rio Tinto says it offers competitive terms and will keep negotiating. Amazon squandered nearly $45 million in cancelled plans for a data center in Auckland. According to the tech giant's latest financial filings, it had bought property in Westgate, the size of roughly four rugby fields, then ended up being abandoned. In 2021, it announced it would spend $7.5 billion on the project over 10 years and create 1,000 jobs. Records show it instead spent $350 million to buy space in existing centres. And three people are dead after the outbreak of a rare infectious disease on a cruise ship in the Atlantic Ocean. The WHO says at least one case of Hunter virus has been confirmed on the vessel, with more suspected. It's linked to rodents and in rare cases can spread between people, leading to severe respiratory illness. The MV Hondius was travelling from Argentina to Cape Verde, run by a Dutch-based tour company. That's Newstalk ZB News with Spark for Business.
1: 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Finally, someone on your side.
2: Newstalk ZB Sport, a mechanical mishap in Miami for Liam Lawson. The Racing Bulls driver has apologised to Formula One rival Pierre Gasly after crashing into him on lap 6 of 57. Gasly's car flipped. Both were forced to retire. Lawson has explained what happened.
3: Went into the last corner, and when I braked, lost the gearbox and I went to neutral, so I basically had no gears and I couldn't stop.
2: Isaac Hadjer and Nico Hülkenberg also recorded DNFs. Kimi Antonelli won from pole position, his third career triumph. The 19-year-old leads the Drivers' Championship by 20 points from Mercedes teammate George Russell. Motorsports with CRC's Evapo Rust, new 1-litre canister available now. Manchester United are headed back to Champions League football. A 3-2 win against Liverpool has confirmed their return to Europe's top club competition after a 2-year absence. The victory strengthens calls for Carrick to become the team manager on a permanent basis as opposed to the end of the season. Elsewhere, the club's 84-year-old former gaffer Sir Alex Ferguson, though, has been rushed to hospital by ambulance after feeling unwell at Old Trafford ahead of the match. In other results, Tottenham have beaten Aston Villa 2-1 to move temporarily clear of the relegation zone, and Bournemouth have defeated Crystal Palace 3-0. Wellington Phoenix's Grace Jarlay is calling on home fans to bring a goal advantage with them by packing Porirua Park this Sunday. She scored from a corner within 2 minutes of their A-League semi-final first leg start against the Brisbane Roar, but they were eventually defeated 2-1. Jarlay's put out the rallying cry after the final whistle last night on Sky Sport.
4: Honestly, they have been what drives us every home game. Having that support is really amazing, and an extra number of people, it will be awesome too, so I hope they're loud and ready.
2: Jannik Sinner has become the first man to win 5 successive Masters 1000 tennis titles after beating Alexander Zverev 6-1, 6-2 in 57 minutes at the Madrid Open decider on clay. I'm Adam Cooper, that's Sports with Generate, putting performance first. Generate, kiwisaver.co.nz.
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5: 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Good morning. Now, we've got a crash. State Highway 1 just prior to Johnsonville. It is slow coming in from Porirua through to Churton Park. State Highway 2 moderate to heavy, Upper Hutt through to Naranga. The Uber motorway is heavy from Murphy Street. Do update us, 0800 jammed. 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
1: Weather with Tommy's Real Estate, Wellington's market leader.
0: A little bit of cloud around to start the day in the capital, but mostly fine today, certainly this afternoon. Northerlies, not too strong. The high in the city, about 15 degrees. Same forecast tomorrow, fine. Northerlies, 15. Wednesday, mainly fine. Isolated showers developing in the afternoon. Northerlies, 17. Thursday, a few showers, widespread and heavy in the afternoon. Strong northerlies easing in the afternoon. Then a bit of rain forecast from Thursday through the weekend. It's currently 13 degrees in the CBD.
1: 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It's the Mike Hosking Breakfast with Bailey's Real Estate. 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
7: 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Hurricanes 38, Crusaders 31.
8: It is history for the Fijian Indrua. In Bar, in Fiji. The Indrua have beaten the Highlanders for the first time ever.
9: A much improved second half from the Blues. Get the job done. 45 points to 9.

0: Am I right or am I right?
1: No, you're right. And a lot of clubs are worried because if there's a player who, you know, who they're trying to retain and the new PNG team can get them for a lot more because it's tax-free, then you know, all of a sudden you are in a battle to retain
0: players. That's the same in the NFL, you realise. In the NFL, you don't play certain taxes, like in Florida, I think, is tax-free. So, you know, why wouldn't you go play in Florida as opposed to California where you're taxed, you know, through the eyeballs? So I guess they've got a, you know, market for that. Was there anything...
2: Speaking of money or saving money, if I can for a moment, and we go back to football, $44.95.
0: I heard that this morning. Now, I featured it on my award-winning high-rating program, Andrew, so let me come back to that in just a couple of moments, 13 past okay. 8.
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0: Yeah, $44.95. Now, for a fanatic like you, Jay, this is what I was trying to work out, Sab, earlier on. So Jason Pine's going to give you $44.95 because he can't get enough football and he's going to be watching it all hours of the day and night. The problem for you guys, I guess, is that given the All Whites are free, most people, casual observers, are going to watch the All Whites. That's all they're going to watch because they're not that gripped by the rest of it. Maybe there's a glamour match or two. So you've then got to balance that up. Are you going for, I guess what, the expat community, the new immigrants, the people, the Brazilians, the Germans, etc.? And they'll give you the $44.95.
2: Well, we're going for everyone because football's very popular, mate.
0: No. But what I'm saying is, like, for me, I'm not a big football fan. Sure, I'll watch the All Whites because I'm patriotic, so I don't need to give you $44.95 because I'm watching it for free.
2: Yeah, but you might watch the All Whites and go, oh, wow, this tournament's fantastic. I'm going to go and buy the whole thing now.
0: No, I'm not going to do that. But I know what your argument is. I get it. Where did you land on 44? I reckon you could have squeezed 69 out.
2: Well, look, the pricing, I think you have to attract people with the pricing. It's our first foray into this sort of thing. Let's not be too greedy about it. Let's give everybody access.
0: Don't give me the charity line.
2: Listen, let's give everybody access and let's get everybody on board and have a wonderful tournament and see how that goes.
0: Yeah, but you've got to cover your costs.
1: It's extraordinarily
2: it's cheap.
1: Good value.
2: Man, that's a UFC or boxing pay-per-view on a Sunday afternoon.
0: I couldn't agree more. Look, it's a bargain. It's an absolute bargain. Yeah. I almost feel like I want to give you 40

0: Jason Pine and Andrew Sepp. Should I turn my microphone off before I finish the segment? I'm useless. 8:23.
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2: It's 13 degrees in Wellington. New modelling suggests exporters could be eligible for $1 billion in tariff refunds. Fed Farmers supports the ACT Party's stronger English language requirements for migrants. And no surprise, rates in this region are the highest nationally. In sport, the Phoenix women fall short in semi-final first leg with a disappointing display. And Amazon takes $45 million hit on abandoned Auckland data centre. Read more at nzherald.co.nz.
1: News Talk ZB Wellington, time saver traffic.
3: 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Good morning. The Urban Motorway's heavy city bound from Hobson Street, northbound moderate flows from Evans Bay Parade through to Mount Vic Tunnel. State Highway 1 slow from Porirua through to Churton Park, heavy again from Newlands. State Highway 2 moderate to heavy in patches coming in from Upper Hutt through to Naranga. Spend $20 or more at the old Bank Arcade and you could win. Time saver traffic.
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0: James Rain had a great song called Motors Running Way Too Fast. Thank you. Boys Light Up. A number of you are saying Boys Light Up is a thing. And I'll see Sav on the 9th for Split Ends. 9th. You wouldn't want to miss that one. If you're going to James Rain, you'd want to go to Split Ends on the 9th. Can you believe it's... I believe it's May already. Anyway, Steve Price in a couple of moments. The by-election over the weekend, but the big one coming up this weekend is Farrah, the federal by-election, which is the big One Nation test. Steve Price after the news, which is...
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11: Good morning, it's 8:30, 13 degrees in Wellington. I'm Max Toll. ACT's leader is defending criticism of the party's immigration election promises. The party has unveiled a six-point plan involving more deportation, a five-year welfare stand-down for visa holders, and a dedicated overstayer enforcement unit within Immigration New Zealand. It would also see accredited employer work visa skill categories expire every year. David Seymour told Mike Hosking he wants to clear this point up, as it won't mean people have to renew their visas every year.
12: We're not saying that. If you get a visa for 3 years, you get it for 3 years. But the categories of visas that are issuable, those should be reviewed every year.
11: The Taxpayers Union annual ratepayers report has found rates have risen by an average $451 in the past year. The report also shows almost 250 council staff are paid more than a minister outside of cabinet. Spokesperson Josh Van Veen says some councils are doing worse than others.
13: Warrington Regional Council has the highest average residential rates of any regional council at just over $1,000 a year. You compare that to Environment Southland, which charges ratepayers just $378 a year.
11: The Wellington Regional Council says in its defence it delivers the largest public transport network outside of Auckland, water management and disaster management. The Health Minister says health service will always need locums, but it should also be trying to reduce its reliance on them. Data released to Newstalk ZB under the Official Information Act shows Health New Zealand's spending on locums last year was 16% higher than 2 years earlier. Danica McLean reports.
14: Simeon Brown says locums will always have a role to play, but he says the long-term goal is to build a stronger, more stable workforce with more permanent staff providing care, and he's made that expectation clear. Health New Zealand says it's working to strengthen its permanent workforce, but locums are important in hard-to-staff specialties and regions.
11: Senior Doctors Union Executive Director Sarah Dalton says if smaller teams get hit with resignations or illness, services can get smashed.
15: They are incredibly vulnerable. They have a heavy reliance on locums and in fact traditionally have often had to have a partial reliance on locums even to staff their call rosters.
11: A coroner is warning parents about the importance of regular wellness checks for babies after an 11-week-old's death. Open Justice reports Azar.

0: Minister available now. Tottenham have beaten Aston Villa 2-1 in Premier League football to move temporarily clear of the relegation zone on 37 points. On current standings, West Ham on 36 would join Burnley and Wolves in departing, but Nottingham Forest on 39 are also unsafe. At the other end of the scale, Manchester United are headed to the Champions League after a two-year absence. A 3-2 win against Liverpool has confirmed their return. The victory strengthens calls for Michael Carrick to become team manager on a permanent basis, as opposed to the end of the season. Elsewhere, the club's 84-year-old former gaffer Sir Alex Ferguson was rushed to hospital after feeling unwell at Old Trafford ahead of the match. The Wellington Phoenix women have more work than they'd like ahead of the second leg of their A-League semi-final. A second-minute header from Grace Jarley has failed to prevent a 2-1 opening defeat to the Roar over in Brisbane last night. Jarley says they are welcoming a trip back to Porirua Park this Sunday.
1: Coming off the pitch is basically like a half-time. We have a whole other 90-minute game coming up, and it's going to be at our home pitch, our fortress, so nothing bad, just little tweaks that could have won us the game.
0: And some Silver Ferns nostalgia in the ANZ Premiership as the Stars beat the Magic 56-39. Liana De Bruin put in 34 minutes for the Stars at 48 years old, with former New Zealand defensive partner Casey Kaupua logging 33 minutes. She's age 40, was playing for the Magic. The Stars assistant coach put on a professional bib for the first time since 2019.
2: Actually, the body felt good. The mind was like, oh my gosh, I'm actually doing this. But no, I was just quite focused.
0: That's Newstalk ZB Sports with Generate.
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4: Look out for the Salvation Army's Red Shield Appeal. Now the Urban Motorway is heavy coming in from Hobson Street, State Highway 1 slow from Porirua through to Chitten Park. Busy again from Newlands. We do have roadworks, State Highway 59 north of Pukerua Bay. State Highway 2, moderate to heavy in patches, Upper Hutt through Tanaranga. 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It takes an army. Time saver traffic.
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5: A little cloud around this morning, but mostly fine weather today in the capital. Northerlies, the high in the city, about 15 degrees. Same tomorrow, fine. Northerlies 15. Wednesday, a little warmer, mainly fine, but some showers possibly on the way Wednesday afternoon, and then certainly on Thursday, a bit of wet stuff. Currently 13 degrees in Kapiti, Lower Hutt and Lyell Bay, 14 in Porirua, 9 degrees in Upper Hutt, 11 in Wainuiomata, and it's currently 13 degrees in central Wellington.
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6: Mike, do you realise that the Australian government bankrolled the PNG thing? Yes, I do. And not only do I realise that, but I sort of wasn't overly interested. At the beginning, they got involved in it. Then they gave some money to a bloke who allegedly turned out to be a bit dodgy in PNG. And then that was your first red flag. All I'm saying is that it's not conducive to the NRL. The NRL is one of the most successful sporting groupings in the world, and suddenly roping PNG and paying people abnormally large amounts of money that are tax-free so you can go and live in a compound in PNG because the country's too dangerous to wander around. It's not, just mark my words, it is not going to end well. 23-9.
3: International correspondence with NZI Insurance. Peace of mind for New Zealand business.
6: In Australia, it's Monday morning. Steve Price, morning to you.
7: Hello there.
6: Is there a lot going on in the budget in terms of the government and the, you know, whether they're cashing in some political capital here and, you know, this whole capital gains tax and what he may or may not do in your debt and stuff? I mean, are we on the edge of our seats?
7: Well, anyone who's got an investment property probably is, because there will definitely be changes to the capital gains tax bonus that you get when you sell one of those properties. There is also a suggestion that they might make changes elsewhere in the tax system when it comes to owning property. So anyone who's a property investor, yes, they are going to be on the edge of their seats on Tuesday week. I mean, this country is in a hell of a mess in terms of debt, and that's not just the federal government, state governments as well. We're going to get to $1 trillion debt pretty much pretty soon. And the budget's got to make a decision between spending and actually trying to get themselves re-elected politically. I mean, that $1 trillion debt is extraordinary. The Business Council of Australia has also pointed out that there is a bunch of off-budget investments. Now, I've never quite worked out how this works, but a whole lot of projects are not included in the budget. They're talked about as off-budget investments. Things like the NBN, Snowy 2.0, which is now going to end up costing

0: 8,500 people left Melbourne. So 112% in, 8,500 people. Having said that, are these just migrants? Or are these people moving from New South Wales to Victoria? Or how do you explain how so many people arrive in Melbourne?
1: That's immigration, for sure, and particularly in the west of the city. That's where a large number of the population come from. You've got to add up students are included in that, of course, right. International students. They've flooded back into Victoria, into TAFE and universities. I mean, the streets of Melbourne are crawling with immigrant students riding electric bikes, delivering soggy pizzas to people who are too fat and lazy to go out and buy them themselves. So that's part of the problem. But you do have a massive, massive boost of immigration. I mean, that piece defending Melbourne and saying it was too late to go to the Gold Coast was a bit ridiculous, I thought. If you could get out of here because you didn't have either real estate or family connections, you probably would get out of here. I mean, if you're well off and you own your own home, it's fine if you don't go to the city. I mean, I'm 400 metres from a strip of street, Chapel Street, I've told you before, it's still dark at the moment. If I go down there, I've got to take my machete with me before I get a takeaway coffee because I might get stabbed.
0: Speaking of Melbournians, Oscar will be happy this morning, won't he?
1: Yeah, third. That was good. He started seventh and on the last lap. He overtook Leclerc and ended up finishing third. His nemesis Norris was second and 19-year-old Antonelli, of course, won. Yeah. He's just extraordinary. So the McLarens are back. We'll see for how long. I still don't like the changes to the cars and all this boost and stuff.
0: I don't think anyone does.
1: At least it's back.
0: Yeah. Okay, mate. Good on you. See you Wednesday. Steve Price out of Australia, 14-2.
2: Hi, Stephen Fleming here. I used to be a captain, but most people know me as the Fujitsu guy. 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So, there you have it. Other than our name, nothing's changed. Not even me. Except now I'm the General guy. Come home to comfort. Just get a General. It's New Zealand's favourite air.
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10: Digging in to get to the heart of the story, it's Heather Duplessy-Allen Drive.
11: Okay, so I'm inclined to think that we will at some stage, in some way, be helping the US to reopen the Strait of Hormuz. I think that we can and should separate the war from the oil. Helping in the war is, yes, helping the US, but helping to reopen and keep open the Strait is helping ourselves, because we need that oil to flow.
10: Heather Duplessy-Allen Drive with One New Zealand. 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
0: 11 away from 9, still Sunday in America. Interesting insight from the President of the United States just released via Truth Social. For the good of Iran, the Middle East and the United States.

0: States, we have told these countries we will guide their ships safely out of these restricted waters. So what he's going to do, he's going to take the ships that are in the Strait of Hormuz and he's going to get them out. These ships are from areas of the world that are not in any way involved with that which is currently taking place in the Middle East. Now, that is potentially, I guess, a sticking point, because a ship is flagged, where the ship comes from and what it is and how it's flagged and who owns it can be a number of different things. In all cases, they said they will not be returning until the area becomes safe for navigation and everything else. So once he gets you out, you're not going back. So in other words, the Strait of Hormuz is not opening up to regular business. He's just picking a bunch of ships that he can help, allegedly, and it starts Monday morning, his time, which is later on today, our time, of course. Representatives are having very positive discussions with the country of Iran. These discussions could lead to something very positive for all. The ship movement is merely meant to free up people, companies, and countries that have done absolutely nothing wrong. They are victims of circumstance. This is a humanitarian gesture on behalf of the United States, Middle Eastern countries, but in particular the country of Iran. Many of these ships are running low on food and everyone else necessary for large-scale crews to stay on board. That's been one of the untold stories. A couple of weeks ago, stories started floating around that there are a lot of people on these ships that wanted to get the hell out of there, and they didn't have food and they want to go home and they didn't ask for any of this, and so that's obviously come to a bit of a head. I think it goes a long way in showing goodwill on behalf of all of those who have been fighting so strenuously over the last number of months. If in any way this humanitarian process is interfered with, that interference will unfortunately have to be dealt with forcefully. Thank you for your attention. So he's going to have a crack at getting some ships out as of tomorrow morning, Monday morning, American time. Let's see how many he can get out and how well that goes. But that's clearly heading somewhere positive, I suspect. 9 minutes away from nine.
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2: 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The urban motorway is heavy, coming in from Hobson Street northbound, busy from Evans Bay Parade. State Highway 2 roadworks between Kennedy Good and Melling, busy from Pitsawney. State Highway 1 moderate to heavy, Linden through to Johnsonville, heavy from Newlands. 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
0: Pickleball's where it's at. Raised over the weekend a record $225 million. It's growing in America in particular. Apollo Sports Capital and Dundon Capital Partners. Dundon's a bloke. I'll come to him in a moment. 24 million players in the US. It's an extraordinary expansion. So they're going to expand across media, events, operations, all that sort of stuff. Tom Dundon is Dundon Capital. He owns the Portland Trail Blazers and the Carolina Hurricanes NHL team. He was an early investor in pickleball. Anyway, it values pickleball.

0: Now, there was a record raise over the weekend of $250 million. It raises the value of pickleball to $750 million. So pickleball is going places. There's a great debate between paddle. My son, who lives in Scotland, he says paddle's the go. But paddle requires infrastructure, whereas pickle doesn't really require infrastructure at all. So if you want to do it cheap, you can invest in pickle. But if you want to do it and probably make more money in the long term, paddle's the go. But you've got to build walls and glass and nets and stuff like that. But obviously, old Dundon's into it. 5 minutes away from nine.
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0: Now, Nick Bryant, our old mate out of Australia, formerly of America, formerly of Britain, is written on a Substack this morning, getting a lot of interest internationally. This came out of the Banksy statue that I told you about on Friday in the program. And look it up if you didn't have time. It's a brilliant statue on a plinth. And there's some good writing around how he got a statue up on a plinth and nobody knows. Anyway, Nick saw Banksy. But this was back in New York, because he got tipped off that Banksy would be unveiling a new piece somewhere in New York. So Nick scuttled down there, got there early. Security guard hired by the team pointed out Banksy wearing a beanie and a grey coat. And when Banksy noticed the camera, he rushed into a restaurant, called for his assistant and slammed the door. As Nick says, as she did so, I leant in the still open door and hurriedly explained that I was from the BBC and a fellow West countryman. Sir, I am Bristolian, were his exact words. And he called Banksy sir. At that, he put the car into gear and floored it. We filmed him speeding down Houston Street, the takeaway coffee flying comically off the roof. So Nick scarpers straight back to the BBC, tells his BBC bosses he had the scoop, he could identify Banksy. But then moments later, he got a call from London. A senior colleague told me that his daughter had accompanied him to work that day and thought it was wrong to unveil. We should not be the news organisation, she reckoned, to tell kids there was no Father Christmas. And so Nick never did anything. He was silenced. And so Banksy is still a secret. Well, he isn't really. If you follow the Daily Mail in Britain would tell you that they know who Banksy is and they have several photographs of him. I read a book years ago of an assistant who used to work with Banksy when he was sort of still relatively undiscovered in New York, and they hung out in a sort of a rundown hotel in New York. And so you sort of, if you dig enough, you can find out who Banksy is.
2: Is having a photo of him identifying him, though?
0: Oh, I reckon it is. I reckon it'd be good enough. Next time we get Nick on the program, I'll have to talk to him about that. But anyway, that Substack he's written, I know who Banksy is. I suppose he still knows who Banksy is, I guess, doesn't he?
2: I mean, if people just saw a photo of you out of context, they'd think, oh, that poor old homeless dishevelled guy.
0: Yeah, it depends what the context is, I guess, isn't it?
2: But no socks, poor bugger.
0: Back tomorrow morning from 6. As always, happy days.
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4: Good morning, it's 9 o'clock, 13 degrees in Wellington. I'm Max Toll. The ACT party leader says the country's not doing enough about immigration, hence the party's new policy. It'll campaign on more deportation, stronger English language requirements, and a $6 daily surcharge on temporary work visas. It would also mean a 5-year stand-down period for all residence class visa holders to access social welfare. David Seymour told Mike Hosking their proposal is pro-immigration. It just focuses on what works for New Zealand.
5: Public policies have to have legitimacy in the public mind. Immigration is losing that, and if you think it's a problem here, have a look at what's happening around the world.
4: The region's facing a bill of more than $500 million for the rollout of water meters across Wellington. It represents a significant increase on earlier forecasts, which put the cost at $144 million in 2020. Currently, Wellington ratepayers aren't charged for total water used, but rather by a property's capital value. Tobias McIntosh has more.
6: New water entity Tiakiwai plans to roll out water meters, changing the way people are billed. It says earlier projections don't paint an accurate picture of the scale of the work needed, and it's pushing ahead with plans. Local MP Julianne Genta saying it's unfair ratepayers have to pay for decades of underinvestment.
4: And former councillor Tim Brown calls that cost nonsensical. New modelling suggests exporters could be eligible for up to $1 billion in US tariff refunds. A US Supreme Court ruling reversed President Trump's sweeping emergency tariffs on the basis they were unlawful and exceeded executive authority. Kiwi exporters may be able to claim money back, particularly if they exported to the US via a subsidiary. But EY New Zealand's Paul Smith says it's not a straightforward application process.
7: It's an enormous task that US Customs have had to implement to deal with such a high volume of imports that are eligible for refunds, and it's being rolled out in a phased approach.
4: Growing tension between the US and Germany, with America threatening to pull troops from the country. President Trump has signalled a plan to withdraw 5,000 of the 36,000 troops at bases in Germany, amid a spat between the leaders over the war in Iran. Correspondent Gavin Gray says Germany's biting back.
8: German Chancellor Friedrich Merz said the entire nation of the US was being humiliated by Iranian negotiators. Trump hit back, saying he doesn't know what he's talking about, then announced that they were going to remove troops.
4: The Salvation Army is urging the public to donate to this week's Red Shield appeal as more people struggle to keep up with the cost of living. Collectors are raising funds to provide essential services like food support, grants and accommodation. Wellington South Corps officer Andrew Wilson says they're seeing new people come through their doors every day.
9: Because largely of the rising cost of living, they're now having to rely on our food banks and other services just to get by.
4: And a galaxy far, far away is coming to Wellington, a blockbuster Lego Star Wars exhibition. It's making its New Zealand debut at the Tākina Convention Centre next month. Supported by the government's major events fund, the exhibition took more than 25,000 hours to complete, made with more than 8 million Lego bricks, featuring an array of models, some up to 4 meters high, and a selection of the most loved characters and ships from the iconic film franchise. I'm Max Toll. That's Newstalk ZB News with Fisher Funds, investing in New Zealand for over 25 years.
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10: Newstalk ZB Sport Mercedes boss Toto Wolff is tempering talk of Kimi Antonelli storming to a maiden Formula One Drivers' Championship. The Italian teenager has bagged his third win of the season at Miami to move 20 points clear of teammate George Russell. Wolff says Antonelli's a precious talent, and it's important that he and the team don't get ahead of themselves.
11: We have a good car. Hopefully the upgrades work next race. But he has a fierce competitor and his teammate also who wasn't happy with the track this weekend, so just important to keep both feet on the ground.
10: Russell finished

0: fourth behind McLaren, Gio, Lando Norris and Oscar Piastri. Golfer Ryan Fox is tied for 30th at the latest PGA Tour event on the Blue Monster Trump National Doral Layout in Miami. He's finished at 5 under par overall, 14 strokes behind winner Cam Young. And Kazuma Kobori's finished in a share of 13th on 4 under par at the European Tour's Turkish Open, 6 strokes adrift of winner Mikael Lindberg. Golf coverage with Crown, there's nothing like a Crown forklift. Benji Marshall has told his Tigers team that their second half efforts against the Sharks last night were unacceptable. An 18-10 halftime lead for the hosts turned into an ambush when the Sharks ran in 6 further unanswered tries to win 52-10 in their NRL match. Marshall felt their lack of effort on both sides of the ball was duly punished.
1: I thought we got taught a lesson by a classy side tonight on how to run hard and how to tackle hard and how to win the field position and apply pressure.
0: 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Manchester United have solidified third on the Premier League table and a journey to the Champions League next season after beating fourth-ranked Liverpool 3-2. And two former Silver Ferns defenders made ANZ Premiership netball returns to close round 4 of the competition last night. Stars assistant coach Liana de Bruin swapped the clipboard for the court at 48 years old, joining the Magic's 40-year-old Casey Kaupo. The Stars beat the Magic 56-39. I'm Adam Cooper. That's News Talk ZB News and Sport to 9:05. Wellington Mornings with Nick Mills is next.
2: News Talk ZB Wellington, time saver traffic.
3: House of Travel, Island Time, Sailors on right now. Good morning. Now, the Uber motorway is still slow from Thorndon Quay, northbound busy from Troy Street through to Mount Vic Tunnel. State Highway 2, we do have roadworks between Kennedy Good and Melling, then moderate from Petone through to Naranga. State Highway 1 easing nicely from Tawa. Turn on Tahiti Time with House of Travel. 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Avanka Zonich for Time Saver Traffic and Travel.
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4: Partly cloudy weather in the capital this morning with longer afternoon fine spells. Lighter northerlies, it won't get much warmer. The high in the city today about 15 degrees. Similar tomorrow, fine with northerlies. And then Wednesday afternoon may start to see a little bit of drizzle. And then certainly Thursday, possibly through the weekend, drizzle as well. Currently 14 degrees in Kapiti Porirua and down in Lyle Bay. 12 in Upper Hutt, 13 in Lower Hutt. 11 degrees in Wainuiomata and 13 degrees in central Wellington.
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6: G'day, good morning and welcome to Monday, May the 4th. May the 4th be with you. It's Star Wars Day. We're going to be celebrating all week this week because there's a great show on in town and we're giving a family pass away to Wellington Home and Garden Show at Henry Stadium. 5 days, 5 family passes to be won, but it gets bigger and it gets better. On Friday, one of those five winners will go into the draw to win $500 cash. $500 in cash. The Wellington Better Home and Living Show. It's on from Friday to Sunday this week, and we're giving away. What about the Hurricanes? It's gone from talk to action to real deal. Congratulations to all involved. Amazing. On the show today, we have the Beehive Buzz coming to you from the Beehive at about 10:40. Then 11 o'clock, the business panel. Marty Ritchie, Harcourt CEO of Team Group, and Karen Fifield, the outgoing Wellington Zoo CEO. Two heavy hitters, two very different sectors. We'll talk business. How's business right now? We'll bring the people into the studio and find out. That's coming up on the show. Now, there's moments in this city where you stop. You look at the numbers and you think, this cannot be real. And it happens too often. This cannot be happening to us again. And yet, it is, and here we go again. A bill of $500 million, possibly pushing $590 million, just to roll out water meters across the region.

0: Now think about that for a second, please. I've got written down, let that sink in, but I'm not even going to use that as a bad pun. This is not fixing the pipes. This is not stopping the leaks. It's not upgrading the system that literally spills out under our feet every single day of the week. No, it's just for water meters. We were told this would be under control, this expense. We were told that there was a plan. We were told this would fix things. Back in 2020, we were told it was only going to cost us $144 million. Then all of a sudden, it doubled to $300 million. Then it went to $412 million. Now we're staring down the barrel of nearly $600 million. Does anything sound familiar with this story in Wellington? That's not a plan to me. That's a runaway train. And I'll go back. I keep going back to that moment a couple of years ago in New World, doing my shopping, bumping into former Wellington City Councillor Tim Brown. He looked me in the eye and said, he'd just come from a water meeting. He said, water rates are going to go crazy in the city. Well, 2 years on, Tim, with respect, you undersold it. You didn't say, get ready, things are going to change to a terrible state. Well, you did. I wanted more from you. If you knew that it was that bad, I wanted you to tell me to pack up and get out of town quickly, because it cannot be any worse. And that's where we're heading. That's the part that really gets me. That we've been told this is necessary, and it's smart, and it's the fix, and no one disagrees with that. And yet, even supporters are saying the numbers, and I quote, nonsensical. When you have politicians, former councillors, and everyday Wellingtonians all looking at the same figure, using the same word, nonsensical, maybe it is. That's not just inefficient, it's madness. And this is from a person that wants to have water meters. I'm supportive of water meters. And I'll say something that might make a few people feel uncomfortable in our woke city. Why are we insisting on doing it ourselves if we clearly don't have the expertise to do it? Even Tim Brown is questioning whether the new entity has the capability to run this rollout. He says they have, quote, no in-house expertise on metering. So here's the radical idea. Put it out to the world. Tender it internationally. Get the best operators from the most efficient system at the sharping prices, and I don't care where they come from. I don't care if they come from Asia, Europe, or wherever. Just get them in, do it properly, do it once, and do it a hell of a lot cheaper. Because right now, this city is becoming unaffordable. And you've heard me say it before, and I'll keep saying it. How the hell do ordinary Wellington supposed to stay in the city and keep up with these payments? How do we do it? At some point, enough is enough. And I reckon, for me, we're there now. 0800 80 10 80, text me 92 92. What does this mean for Wellington? Should we call it for a tender instead of being evaluated in-house? You know, a few months ago, they said it was going to cost us $2,800 each per household. Now that's going higher. So don't upgrade your car. Don't buy a new washing machine or dryer or do anything to your house, because you've got a bill over $2,800 coming to you in the mail. That's not good enough. It's not good enough. I think we should go international and tender it out. What do you think? 0800 80 10 80. 13 and a half minutes past nine. Don't forget, every caller on the show during the week will go into the draw to win a family pass daily. Every day we'll give a family pass away to the Wellington Home and Garden Show. And at the end of the week, one of those five people, those families, will go into the draw for $500. 14 minutes past nine.
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12: 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I think Winston also knows instability loses votes. He can only push it so far.
13: 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We've seen it with the India FTA.
14: Dr. Anna Braman, new governor, has introduced press conferences, changed the charter, promised to at least look through the immediate inflationary impact of the war. So far, so impressive. I like the cut of her jib. Or V. Braman, no contest.
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16: So, this is how it works. Water meters. Now, I agree that we need water meters. Everyone that's sane agrees we should use water meters, right? We've seen what happened in the Kapiti Coast when they introduced water meters. The whole system works perfectly. They are the shining light of how water meters should work. But the cost, the initial cost is what we're talking about. And costs have exploded from $144 million in 2020 up to, right now, $590 million in 2026. Now, I'd almost guarantee, based on history and based on how we are with costs, that that's going to go up again. And is it worth $1 billion? I mean, it could, theoretically, by the time it all rolls, go to $1 billion. Now, I don't want to scaremonger, but we're sitting at $600 million now. Surely, we've got to be a little bit more smarter than this. I say, call in international quotes. Bring it in from somewhere else. Jamie, good morning.
17: Yeah, good morning, Nick. On your first point, does it fix anything or remedy your water problems? It would, because if you put water meters in, mate, you can then track where the water leaks are.
16: Yes.
17: Whilst you have nothing, you can't find them, mate, until it pops up through the ground. So in that regard, yeah, they will improve that. But I'm not a plumber, mate, but Trevor's, so if he rings up, how much to put a water meter in a house? Like, he'd have a rough idea. And I understand that, you know, your pipes are going underneath concrete, so you're going to first have to cut the concrete, then cut the pipe, then put in the new meter, then refill. You know, what is the cost of that? And how many homes do you have? Because that $600 million, mate, just seems absolutely insane.
16: You know,
17: and I understand there's some, you're going to have a lot of workers, so there's going to be a short period of high employment for that. And they're going to have some tools like a water finder, you know what I mean, or and some a handful of expensive tools. But $600 million. What does that

0: work out if you divide that between the houses you have in Wellington? What is that now at per household?
1: Well, it's the last quote they got is like $3,000.
0: Okay, Trev, bring up, bud. Ring up, go price out a water meter and how much it would cost you to install it, and then we'll go from there, because that just...
1: You know, the other thing, Jamie, is you got me thinking.
0: A discount for the meters too, mate, at that many meters. You know what I mean? Like,
1: you got me thinking here, Jamie. You know how they roll out rubbish bins and they roll out water pipe bins to get your overflow water? Why don't they roll out meters? Right? Charge you... I mean, how much can a water meter possibly cost? A couple of hundred bucks?
0: You'd think right now, if you're building a new home in Wellington, you'd have to have a meter, wouldn't you?
1: You'd think that
0: would have been implemented quite a long time ago. And then catch-up would be you implement it for every house. But surely that's in your council bylaws now.
1: Well, why can't they say to me, Jamie, to answer this question, why can't they say to me, you come and pick up the meter from the council, you get a registered plumber to install it, sign off on it, send us a photo, done deal.
0: I imagine the work Trev would get. You'd be hiring 50 people at that stage, mate. Yeah, I mean, you'd boom
1: just,
0: your economy.
1: Can I just correct you a little bit on Trevor? He's a refrigerator engineer, not a plumber.
0: Oh, bugger. Oh, well, there must be a plumber. There must be some guy out there, a council worker who does this stuff, who would have a better idea at what the price of a meter is, how much to cut a piece of concrete out and install the meter. And do you have to possibly find the pipes? Like, is your town piped up like a normal town? So most normal towns, your meter's at the front of your driveway.
1: Well, everybody's had to turn their water off.
0: Pipe going in through your driveway.
1: Sorry, Jamie, to interrupt, but everyone has had to turn their water off at some stage. So everybody knows there's a switch to plug your water on and off.
0: Oh, my God, you don't even have to cut the concrete, mate.
1: You don't have to cut the concrete.
0: Cutting a piece of pipe and then installing a meter.
1: 100%. 100%.
0: Oh, $600 million. I'll move to Wellington. I'll go price these meters and I'll become an installer. And I'll guarantee you I'm a damn sight cheaper than that.
1: I bet you would be too, Jamie. But I don't know whether I want you around my house. I don't like you too much on my radio show, let alone on my house, around my house.
0: Yeah?
1: No, I love
0: you. You're so discriminating, pal.
1: Love you.
0: No, you're good. You're
1: love
0: good.
1: You, Jamie. Thank you. Thank you for your call. 0800 80 1080. What about doing that? Pick up the meter from the council, put your own meter, get sign or photo from your plumber, registered plumber. Hi, Nick, I'm a plumber in Wellington. The water meters in Wellington should be the last item installed after the main water pipe has been replaced. The majority of the leaks are in the mains. They want meters first so they can charge enough per litre to pay for the main supply work to be done. This is a con. You know what? It feels like a con. And I know, I understand why you didn't leave your name, Mr. Plumber, but it feels like a con to me, especially when you start thinking about it. Everybody's had to turn their water off at the mains at some stage, haven't they? Install something, had to fix a leak, done something. So you know where your mains are. So if you have to connect to, and the council know where the mains connection is, connect the meter within 500 mils of that on-off switch, bang, job over. Job done. Save the city, the greater Wellington area, $600 million. Think about that. 0800 80 1080. 9:22. 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
6: G'day, Tony.
7: Nick, how are you?
6: I'm great. Actually, Tony, I've been crook all weekend, but I'm actually good today. Thanks for asking.
7: You make a point, a good point in some ways, but you said, why don't we put the water meters, assuming we're stupid enough to do it, but put the water meters out to international tender. Guess how we got the contractors to build the sludge plant, which has gone doubled in price from what it was originally budgeted at. It's a French company that run the sludge plant. They're all as bad as each other, but the problem lies, I think, in the procurement of stuff by council officers. Let's delineate council from council officers, who seem to be a law unto themselves. The mayor's office seems to indicate that it's a bloody cheap, the council staff that run this city, not the elected representatives. Though I would imagine some of the left of the council will be colluding with the staff themselves to make these things happen. It's just bloody ridiculous.
6: It's bloody ridiculous when you start thinking about and dig down a little bit deeper, pardon the puns. But, you know, it should be quite a simplistic thing to do, shouldn't it?
7: Well, in theory, it should be. I wouldn't even trust the council staff to cross the road without traffic wardens. They're lollipop men. They're thinking on cloud nine. They're probably all greens,
6: isn't it? Well, I'm concerned by the text that a plumber's sent in saying they're going to make a whole lot of money out of this, and it's a way of getting some money. I can't see how they're not going to make a hell of a lot of money on it. I just can't think now you couldn't get a water meter from somewhere. Like, imagine the hundreds of thousands you're going to get, like water meters. Maybe it's not hundreds of thousands, but it would be a lot of water meters at a cheap deal, and you pick them up from the council office, you go into the council office, you pick them up, sign off them for your property, put it against your rate bill, and then you've got 12 days or 16 days to get it installed. Pretty simple, eh? Well,
7: it is absolutely simple. Together we could work on a plan for this, but the council, all it needs to do is mandate that each property has a water meter installed within a certain period.
6: 6 months.
7: Find your own plumber and get on with it. A registered plumber, et cetera, et cetera.
6: Yeah.
7: And the plumbers' council, wherever they are, they've said they can do it, and I believe they can. These are guys that play with water pipes every single working day.
6: 100%.
7: And most of the people in the council offices probably haven't done a decent day's dirty work in their lives.
6: Tony, in a perfect world, we want to take it away from bureaucracy and put it back in the owner's hands.
7: There's an old saying that the public service, and that includes town hall staff, is the last hope of the otherwise unemployable.
6: Well, I'm

0: going to get into bashing the public servants or bashing council workers. All I want is to save money. I just do not want another $3,000 bill. I can't afford it. I can't afford to even live here. It's starting to make me feel, where the hell can I live? You know? And I tell you what, if that Haywards and over that side of things was more efficient and the Wairarapa, you know, was more easier to get to, I'd be gone in a heartbeat. I would be gone in a heartbeat. Thanks, Tony. Appreciate your call. 29 and a half minutes past 9, 0800 80 1080. Reminding, come on the show today. We'll, Grace and I will pick a winner out. 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It's time for some headlines.
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10: 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David Seymour says the government is open-minded about a US request to join the coalition helping open the Strait of Hormuz. The Trump administration reaching out to New Zealand last week with initial and preliminary information about a

0: morning people.
1: I'm a morning person. Naturally, completely, unequivocally a morning person.
0: What's the difference between like 4 a.m. though and 7 a.m.? I'm a 7 a.m. guy, but I don't like the 4 a.m. stuff. That's a big difference, isn't it?
1: Yeah. I think if I had a 9 to 5, I would still wake up or get up at like 6, 6:30, maybe even earlier.
0: Are you looking at my photo too much, aren't
1: you? I got the new promotional images up in the studio. You look fantastic. I thought you looked quite youthful. You're trying to work out if that was a compliment or a criticism.
0: Just for you listeners, I get criticized by my age all the time by my colleagues. They don't, you know.
1: I can't wait to see that image on the back of a bus around Wellington.
0: Let's move on to Dean. He's far more sensible than you. Good morning, Dean.
2: Have the Obamas been at it again, Nick, have they?
0: I'm no longer the Undertaker, Dean, I can tell you. My photo's changed. When you see it, I'm no longer Wellington's Undertaker. That's what everyone used to describe me as.
2: I'm very pleased to hear that in more ways than one. Nick, on this water meter stuff, look, again, where's the sense? You sit down and say, right, there's 200,000 people in Wellington City. This cost is $2,500 per man, woman and child in the city. Right?
0: Yep.
2: So if you've got a house of four, that's $10,000 to put in a freaking meter. Are you guys nuts? I mean, again, are they going for the very sophisticated meter where you can read it from satellites and, you know, do all sorts of fancy graphs and stuff, or are they just got a meter? Because if they're going for the fantastically expensive one, don't. You know, put in the boring old one and get people to go around and read the bloody things.
0: Now, that's a very good question that you've entered the conversation, because, you know, I keep thinking of a little basic thing that you read and you send in. Why don't they just do that on an honesty basis, and once a year that gets checked?
2: Yep, exactly.
0: What do you think of that as an idea?
2: Well, seriously, you know, I work in the tech industry, mate, and so many technical solutions are just so over-engineered. You know, we want to control people's usage. But again, Nick, you know, so quite apart from the individual cost, right, there's the real thing, as Nick Leggett would constantly tell you, 37% of the water they pump in at one end doesn't make it to the other end.
0: 40%.
2: You know, we don't have... Yeah, 40%. Exactly. Let's work on 40%, right? So really, if they're really concerned about water in Wellington, they really have to deal with the main infrastructure, deal with that first, then start charging.
0: To be fair, Dean, to be fair, they've always said that this assists that the secondary part, the leaking part, because they can determine where it's leaking. But I've been telling you, I've been saying
2: 100 metres already in place around Wellington City. They know where the leaks are happening. They're just not doing anything about it.
0: Well, it's funny because I keep talking about the one outside Harvey Norman in Wellington on Tory Street, and I walk past it, and it went from a little trickle to now you know,
2: a raging torrent. Yes.
0: Well, I slightly exaggerate the river, but it goes all the way down the street.
2: Yeah, exactly, Nick. You know, look, there's so many things that are wrong with water infrastructure, and you would have read Daniel's article on how Wellington City collected the money to deal with the infrastructure, but didn't actually spend it on that. They spent it on everything but.
0: And you this know, scares me on this as well, because under this new organisation, right, let's be really perfectly clear, they are going to be a law unto themselves. You know, we've already been told.
2: Within reason, yes. I mean, but with a government like the current one, they won't let them.
0: No, but you know what I'm saying. The city councils are not going to have a lot of say on it. It's going to be, you know, tiaki wire, and that's it. They'll determine what's going on. And, you know, it's all going to be about raising money. And me and you are going to be paying for it.
2: Yeah, but for what? You know, they've had the money, right? They've had the money for decades to deal with these problems, and they haven't spent it on it. You know, they just haven't, Nick. You know, Daniel's article in the Listener a few weeks ago was just eye-opening. I mean, no surprise to you or me, but, you know, basically Wellington City Council has collected the money to deal with all this infrastructure problems for decades, but they spent it on everything but, you know...
0: Toilets, yeah, public toilets that look...
2: Public cycle lanes, social bloody housing, you know, it's just insane. So, you know, if they want to spend all this money, next fine. I'd be happy if they did that, if they stopped spending any money on social housing. So, right, we won't do the $400,000 to $500,000 per unit upgrade that we've got in our plan. Instead, we'll spend the money to put these meters in. Then... we'll start resuming on this social housing thing. I bet you they won't do that, but they should, because one of them is very important, the other one is much less so.
0: And I are a sort of a voice for that stance on the public housing. I've been a voice for it since I started this job, and I'll be a voice long after I leave it. The idea of a city council competing with a government on social housing is, to me, abhorrent.
2: It's so

0: spending this much money on it, though, Nick, that's the amazing thing. $400,000 to $500,000 per unit to upgrade them. Not to build new ones, just to upgrade them. Upgrade them to what?
1: Yeah, we're slightly off topic. I know it's a personal crusade for yours and mine, but we will always talk about that. It is 22 minutes to 10, 0800 80 1080 is the number. Love to hear from you. It's going to basically cost every single home right now, as it sits right now, say $3,000. You and I know when they start actually doing it, it's going to cost a hell of a lot more. Town hall, sludge fund. Come on, I can keep talking about them. Things that have gone wrong. 0800 80 10 80, 21 minutes to 10.
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1: Good morning, Jermaine. Hello, Jermaine.
10: Oh, kia ora. Morena.
1: Kia ora.
10: Kia ora, Uncle. Are we on?
1: We are on.
10: Oh,
1: Uncle.
10: Sorry, bro. Hey, if you want to ask me any questions, I installed about 10,000 of them, water meters.
1: Great. What would it cost? What would it cost to get a real basic water meter put into your house?
10: Well, it all varies because they're all different. Like a typical screw-in, for one that's a Toby that's located and it's the perfect height, it's about $150.
1: And a high price one?
10: A high price one varies because, like, if it's in the middle of a driveway and the water mains are too high and there's cracks in the driveway, then we've got to keep following the cracks and the joints, and we might replace the whole driveway, which means we need roading, you know, like all the traffic. So it just keeps going bigger and bigger. So that could be like an 8,000.
1: Wow. Yeah. Is there no way of... I keep looking back into my own house, Jermaine, and think that the water comes in from the road. Is there no way we could put the meter in there?
10: So when we turn up the site, say we go to Wellington right now, they're all old meters or old Tobies with the WW.
1: Yep.
10: So we'll locate it, or someone prior to that will go and locate it with a metal detector because we might not find it in bushes, yada yada.
1: Yep.
10: And then it might actually be on the homeowner's side of the fence, so it actually needs to be pulled out the front and put on the council site.

0: Okay.
1: I've been put in the wrong spot. And then, yeah.
0: So what percentage, I mean, I know that, you know, you can only talk about your own experiences, but your own experiences, how many times do you have to do the real big job against the real easy one, just turn up, unscrew a pipe, put a meter in and put it away and off you go?
1: How many times? Oh, there's so many different types. Like, if you walk down the street, there's ones in driveways, there's one in grass berms, there's one underneath fences, there's one in agate fences, you know, so every single house is different. And Wellington will be worse. So it's all uphills, it's all old pipe.
0: So if you were told that it's going to cost each and every one of us, say, $3,000, you wouldn't think that that was ridiculous?
1: If you averaged it out, it just depends on the council, because sometimes we get a bit like, why would we do that? Say, for instance, you've got a Toby box in the footpath, and there's a joint next to it. If it's within the 500, you've got to replace that whole footpath, the joint, you know? So it keeps, like, if we just cut it out and just slipped it in, it'll be sweet. But because they want to make it look good, we've got to keep going bigger and bigger. The cost goes higher.
0: Should we actually do it ourselves with our own plumber rather than the water company themselves doing it?
1: You can't do it because the paperwork's quite huge on it. Like, all the codes got to match, the stickers have got to match, the meter. It's all got to be logged. We've got to put, like, a tampering device on it. It's just a piece of copper that we tie to the manifold so no one can tamper with it. So
0: you don't think this is too ridiculous? I mean, I know by saying $600 million, no, me nor you nor anyone else would be able to work that out. But if we broke it back down and said $3,000 per house, that you don't think that's ridiculous?
1: Yeah, it is.
0: Do you think someone would be able to do it better than Tiaki White?
1: It's a pretty hard job. You've got to have a pretty good crew. It's all about numbers getting it in. I guess they just gave an average and that's that. It's a lot of hard work, definitely.
0: Do you reckon it will fix things? Do you reckon that, I mean, you're Johnny on the spot. You're the guy that does this, so you know. Is it going to solve a problem for us? Is it going to make our water leaks better? Is it going to make the system better?
1: Oh, yeah, for sure. So when we go around and do the... So we've got a test first. So we just go off to the house and turn off everything, and then we'll turn the water meter on just to see if... Turn it off, see if there's any leaks at the Toby. Then we'll turn it on, and then we'll install the water meter, then we'll turn it on, and then the water meter will turn. It'll go, like, full tip. So we know that there's a leak, and that's been happening for years. So as soon as we fix the Toby... Knows there's a leak and the homeowner gets it fixed, it's like thousands of, it could be like 10,000 litres, or more than 10,000 litres a day that some of the houses are losing every day for years.
0: Now, I had a problem, just give you something from my personal experience. You know, I had a problem underneath my house that the council came along and said, you know, on your footpath, Nick, you've got a water leak. And I said, how do you know that? Because he said, oh, the house down the hill is getting flooded from your leak. It's coming from your place. Now, they didn't say, I'm going to fix that. They said, you've got to get your plumber in there within 7 days. And I think it was a $3,000 bill because they had to dig up the driveway, dig up the footpath and find the leak and then fix it. Why is that possible, yet a meter isn't possible?
1: Well, so you have a leak on your side of the boundary. Is that right?
0: Yep.
1: Yeah, so the council, or the new company that's going to do it, they will only go onto just before your fence line, so where the Tobys are, and from that point there onwards is on the homeowner.
0: Okay. But what I'm saying, though, you're missing a point a little bit, Jermaine. I think I'm saying if I'm responsible for the water inside my house, why can't I be responsible for it coming into my house, you know what I mean, by putting my own meter in?
1: Oh, but yeah. Well, you can. You could. Oh, yeah. You could put a check meter in, I guess.
0: But you don't want that, eh? You want them to be all uniformed and sorted out and signed off and anti-tampering and all that stuff.
1: Yeah. Pretty much. Otherwise, people would get it installed and they probably wouldn't hand over paperwork. It's just a long thing. It just creates more drama.

0: I guess.
1: Yeah, I get it. I get it. Hey, Jermaine, I really appreciate you calling up. I really do. Hey, fantastic.
0: The other thing that I think is going to happen now, what I've heard through the grapevine, is that when they're installed, you'll get charged on the water coming out of your property back into the sewer main. So 80% of the water we waste. It goes showers, washing machines, da-da-da-da. You know what I mean?
1: Yeah, we're going to get charged for that too, you're telling me?
0: Supposedly, yeah.
1: Wow. Oh,
0: yeah, so 100% of the water comes in, you drink 20%, 80% goes out, and then they can work it out from that.
1: And you pay for that as well?
0: Yeah.
1: Jermaine, I hope that's only a rumour, and I hope you haven't got that right, because that's another scary thing for me. Great to talk to you. Appreciate your call. George, good morning.
2: That is exactly how it works in Auckland. You get charged for the water going in, and you get charged for the sewage water going out. Separate bills.
1: Oh, my God.
2: People had water tanks in Auckland and Whangaparoa, so they didn't get connected, right? However, council came along and said, but you're putting water into the sewage. So what they did was they went to the water tanks and made them put meters on them so they knew how much water was going in the house from the private water tanks. That way they knew how much the sewage was going out, and they got billed for the sewage going out, and that was it. Now, two things that are being not mentioned here. One is my wife yesterday got a notice from the council saying about the new water rates. And they said in the document she's read, and she told me, looking at me, said, it's based on the price of the house, not based on the price of the water that the people are using. Now, that's no different than if you went to the petrol station and they said, oh, you want to buy some petrol? How many cars have you got? You've got four cars, therefore the price of the petrol is going to be this. You've only got one car, it's going to be this.
1: So what you're saying, George, is that your wife said to you that it's going to be your water meter charges, your cost of your water meter...
2: At present.
1: It's going to be based on the value of your house?
2: Yes. And I said, how does that work? It's got nothing to do with the occupancy or the use of water. And that's what I'm saying. It's equivalent to you going to the petrol station and you get charged on how many vehicles you got.
1: Well, it's more like the equivalent of, you turn up in a Mini, well, you pay X amount, and if you turn up in a Range Rover, you pay double because you're rich.
2: That's right. Yeah.
1: That's, well, supposedly rich.
2: Now, another thing, George, another thing, Nick.
1: You're George, I'm Nick.
2: Yeah, you are. A couple of years ago, the regional council put an article in the paper that the total cost for the whole region for the water meter installation was $350 million.
1: Yep.
2: Now it's gone to $500. How did that happen?
1: Well, it's gone above $500. It's going to go higher again. That's the ridiculous.
2: Why has it gone so high?
1: I don't know.
2: The same thing. Now, what they did say, though, and it's been missed to this point, is that the water meters are not just water meters. They're smart meters. They go on the cellular system, and it's read remotely, and so the whole database has to be set up for them, and they can see exactly what your meter is doing at the time, and if they want to and you don't pay your water bill, they remotely shut it off.
1: See, I get all that,
2: but I
1: just don't want a Rolls-Royce meter system. I want a Corolla one.
2: No, they're doing that. They don't want people to drive around town looking at the meters. That's pointless. They can do it remotely.
1: Yeah, I get that. But why can't you do it like once a month you put your meter in, and then you go around once a year and check it up, and if you've lied or it's not right, then you get a huge fine for it.
2: Now, out in Porirua, they've already gone around the whole city, and they have lifted all the Tobies, and they've got where the tap is to turn the water off to your house.
1: Yeah.
2: They have put an additional joint in there with a plug on the top that all the guys have to do now is unscrew the plug on the top and screw the meter on it. And that's it.
1: Well, that part of the region too that's going to be in for this big bill, so hopefully
2: It costs next to nothing to install a meter.
1: Well, I know. How will they feel about that? How will the people in Porirua feel when they've already got the meters in there? You've got to get... Maybe they wouldn't actually have to pay again. So that would lower the number again.
2: They'll have to be upgraded to match the new system.
1: Oh, God.
2: That's what's going to happen. So all those...
1: Got to go, George, but thanks for putting me in my worst mood than I was when I started the show, which was in a fantastic mood. I'm just getting angry, and I'm just getting frustrated, and I'm just falling out of love of living in my city. Not fair. 7 minutes to 10.
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7: From the text line, installing an individual water meter in Wellington regionally generally costs between $500 and $1,000 for a standard residential properties, although recent projections have estimated the installation cost as high as $2,800 per customer for a large-scale roll-up. Well, how can it change from one-off to a large? How can it go up? It could come down, shouldn't it? Oh, my God, Nick. I agree. Enough is enough. Can we, the ratepayers, petition the Minister of Local Body, step in and stop until the figures are checked out? Do something similar to what Winston and the Ferries. Stop until a cheaper option is found. Otherwise, I'm leaving Wellington, as will everyone else. An angry Alice. Alice, you've got every right to be angry. You have every single right to be angry. And I think that's a really good idea to petition the minister to see whether he can stop things until we can find a better plan. Now, there's a bit of a change in our business panel. Unfortunately, Karen Fifield had a little accident this morning and can't make it, which we're very disappointed, but we will have her on the show very shortly. But step up, Jeremy Smith from a hotel association and a Wellington hospitality operator, who's going to come in at short notice to give us his side for the business panel.
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4: Good morning, it's 10 o'clock, 15 degrees in Wellington. I'm Max Toll. Donald Trump says the US will begin escorting ships through the Strait of Hormuz tonight, calling it a humanitarian gesture. It comes after Iran sent Washington a proposed 14-point peace plan, which asks for hostilities to cease and for the US to withdraw its forces. Meanwhile, the New Zealand Foreign Affairs Ministry is in talks with the US after it reached out with preliminary information on a proposal for assistance. Acting Prime Minister David Seymour expects there to be a long back and forth now before any decision is made. He told Mike Hosking he's limited on how much more he can say.
5: The New Zealand government is also talking to other countries. Keir Starmer's had a similar initiative. If we were going to do anything, it would be after a ceasefire. We're not going into a war zone.
4: Trump, meanwhile, won't say whether he'll resume strikes on Iran.
6: Well, I don't want to say that. I mean, I can't tell that to a reporter. If they misbehave, if they do something bad, but right now, we'll see. But it's a possibility that could happen.
4: Retailers want Kiwis back in the office as the conflict in the Middle East slashes business confidence. The latest quarterly retail radar report shows around half of stores met or exceeded their sales target in quarter one, but just a third believes they'll do the same in quarter two. It's found almost 30% of businesses aren't sure whether they'll survive the next year. Retail NZ Chief Executive Carolyn Young says low foot traffic is one of the biggest concerns.
7: If we don't have people in our cities, if we don't have a vital high street and there's no consumer demand, retailers will struggle and businesses will close.
4: Calls for Health New Zealand to be more proactive about hiring permanent specialists. It spent more than $216 million last year on locum doctors, up from $186 million in 2023. Association of Salaried Medical Specialists Director Sarah Dalton says some services aren't being approved to hire extra staff.
8: That adds to the needs for locums. The cost for employing locums is much higher to the service, to Health New Zealand.
4: Health New Zealand says it's taking a range of actions, including international and domestic recruitment, to strengthen the permanent workforce and reduce the need for locums over time. Disgraced former Deputy Police Commissioner Jevon McSkimming's awards were revoked after a strongly worded email from the Commissioner. Azaria Howell has more.
9: Top cop Richard Chambers wrote to Police Minister Mark Mitchell in November saying Jevon McSkimming's actions were disgraceful and made it untenable for him to keep his awards. McSkimming was given a Long Service and Good Conduct Medal in 2010 and clasps years later for his service to police. Those have since been collected and destroyed.
4: And drivers are being urged to pass wide and slow when they see a vulnerable road user after multiple fatalities on our roads this year. Since January, 20 people have died while walking or cycling on the road, and one horse has died after being hit by a truck. Vulnerable Road User Charitable Trust founder Julia McLean says they all could have been prevented if people passed correctly.
10: Too many of us are experiencing near misses where if a driver had slowed

0: down, given space, everyone would have enjoyed their journey on the road.
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3: News Talk ZB Sports, a mechanical mishap in Miami for Liam Lawson. The Racing Bulls drivers apologised to Formula One rival Pierre Gasly after crashing into him on lap 6 of 57. Gasly's car flipped and both were forced to retire. Lawson's explained what happened.
4: Went into the last corner, and when I braked, lost the gearbox and I went to neutral. So I basically had no gears and I couldn't stop.
3: Isaac Hadjar and Nico Hülkenberg also recorded DNFs. Kimi Antonelli won from pole position, his third career triumph. The 19-year-old leads the Drivers' Championship by 20 points from Mercedes teammate George Russell. Motorsports with CRC's Evapo Rust, new 1-litre canister available now. Wellington Phoenix women's Grace Jale is calling on home fans to bring a goal advantage with them by packing Porirua Park this Sunday. She scored from a corner within 2 minutes of their A-League semi-final first leg start against the Brisbane Roar last night, but they were eventually defeated 2-1. Jale's put out the rallying cry after the final whistle on Sky.
5: Honestly, they have been what drives us every home game. Having that support is really amazing, and an extra number of people, it will be awesome too, so I hope they're loud and ready.
3: The Sharks have torn a chunk out of the Tigers' NRL League momentum, thrashing them 52-10. The hosts led 18-10 at half-time before running in six further unanswered tries. Cronulla coach Craig Fitzgibbon says they knew the threat West posed, but the win showed the grit of his side.
6: We've been ran down a couple of times when we're leading, and I just thought we knuckled down on the simple stuff, and then simple stuff well over a period of time accumulates, and that's what we've got today.
3: NRL coverage with Pit Stop. 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And Wu Yitzha has opened up a 10-7 lead over Sean Murphy in the best of 35 frames snooker world championship final in Sheffield. The Chinese player won 6 of the 9 frames in session 2 after the pair were locked at 4-all in the opening. Play is set to resume from midnight our time tonight. The showpiece match was interrupted in the 3rd frame when a female spectator jumped over the front row barrier. Security escorted her from the venue. I'm Adam Cooper. That's Newstalk ZB News and Sport to 10:05. Wellington Mornings with Nick Mills is back next.
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7: 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Good morning. Now we've got a bit of traffic just north of Pukerua Bay. Both ways all due to roadworks. State Highway 1 is flowing well. State Highway 2, we've got a moderate patch through Silverstream again, right by Melling Link, flowing well from Putsoni. Little bit of traffic on the urban motorway from Bowen Street. Listen to all your favourite podcasts for free. 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
8: A little cloud around this morning, but today should be mainly fine. Certainly this afternoon, fine spells, lighter northerlies. Tomorrow, fine again with northerlies. Wednesday, mainly fine, but perhaps some drizzle beginning in the afternoon. And then Thursday through the weekend, periods of showers expected to end the week. Currently 15 degrees in Kapiti, Porirua and Lyle Bay, 14 degrees in the Hutt Valley, 13 in Wainui Mata, and it's 15 degrees right now in the central city.
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Have you ever seen the rain? Have you ever seen the water? Have you ever seen the water meters? Before we get back into that, I just want to tell you that we've got an opportunity. We're pretty damn excited. One of our listeners, at the end of this week, is going to go away with $500 in cash. That's all thanks to the Wellington Better Home and Living Show, which is on at Henry Stadium this weekend. We have 500 big ones to give away for you to spend on your home or whatever you want to spend it on. It's so easy. All you've got to do is call me during the week, every day. We'll give a family pass away from someone that's called in. And then on Friday, bang, we'll announce a winner of $500 prize cash. And now, quickly about the Better Home and Living Show. If you're doing anything to your house or you're thinking about water meters or anything else, you know, it's all very well to see it on social media or on TV commercials, but actually seeing it and being it is fantastic. So get along and have a look for yourself. And better,

0: still get a free ticket. Come on the show. Now, back to what we've been talking about this morning, because we've got lots of texts and lots of callers wanting to have their say on it. And if you've just joined the show, what we're talking about is the cost explosion from about $144 million in 2020 to $590 million in 2026, and we haven't even started yet. So we know that's going to increase. That's a four-time increase in just 6 years. And the numbers absolutely matter, because 2020, I've just told you, it was 144, 2024, 300 million, and now nearly 500 million, over 500 million. And what are they saying? What's the controversy? Ratepayers will foot the bill. Critics call it unfair. Nonsensical is the word that's been bandied around by not only council people, former councillors, smart people, but you and I are calling it nonsensical. And it comes in the middle of what we all know is a cost of living squeeze. The justification that Te Uaki Wai are telling us, because we've got unique challenges in Wellington. Yes, we've got earth and we have to dig holes, hillside properties, old fragile pipes apparently. And it's not just installing water meters, it's the new infrastructure that goes with it, Te Uaki Wai are telling us. The actual water use, volumetric pricing, Te Uaki Wai tell us, it's the state of the art. They'll be able to turn your water off with a switch. They'll be able to turn your water on with a switch. They'll be able to read your meter with a switch. We don't need the Rolls-Royce version. You'll be charged for actual water use. Now, if Jermaine's right, who called in and has had a lot of experience in installing these water mains. No, it wasn't Jermaine. It was someone else that said that in Auckland, they actually charge you for the water that goes out. Well, there's been no talk of that yet in Wellington, but as sure as hell, if it happens in Auckland, it's going to come here, isn't it? You know, and if you want to give a comparison to Auckland, apparently theirs cost $200 million for 440,000 metres. Now, Wellington, just to compare that, we've got 146,000 metres and it's going to cost $590 million. Now, do the maths yourself. This has all been run in-house by Te Uaki Wai. So it's their own show. They can charge us what they want. They're the only plane flying between Auckland and Wellington. They have got the monopoly if you want the water in your house. They control it. Not you, not me, or not someone else, them. They can charge us whatever they want. I want to speak to someone that actually knows. Tim Brown, coming up next.
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3: Heather Duplessy-Allen Drive with One New Zealand. 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
5: Former Wellington City Councillor Tim Brown and Director of New Zealand Infrastructure Commissioner was on the Council's Wellington Water Committee. Now he's steering up a water users advocacy group. He joins me now. Good morning, Tim.
6: Good morning, Nick.
5: My first question is, you could have told me when we met up, when we had the chance meeting up at New World, leave town now.
6: Right, yes, I could have, but I'm sure it'll get better.
5: Well, it's got a hell of a lot worse. You were concerned then, but it's got a hell of a lot worse since then.
6: Well, the numbers that are coming out of Takiwai are pretty discouraging. Both whether you're a household or whether you're a business, you must be looking at those numbers. I hope people are looking at those numbers and thinking this really is, could be the last straw for a lot of people. And I think that the other problem, of course, is that it's not just the massive level of charges which Takiwai is looking to impose on Wellingtonians over increasingly over the next several years, but to an extent, the City Council is going to be obliged to reduce its rates to match the increased water charges. So, I mean, quite how that actually works is anybody's guess.
5: Well, tell me, what's your guess?
6: I think that some sort of level of rationality will prevail and affordability will start becoming an issue for the water service delivery, because effectively this sort of model of we have to rush in, do everything immediately and don't worry about the cost, and the water meter point that Ethan has written about in the Herald is a good example of this, is that there are cheaper ways of doing these things. You can be an efficient, effective water company without necessarily charging the average household $7,000, which is what their current plan is proposing.
5: What was that figure you gave? Because you went just quiet when you said it.
6: $7,000 a year for the average residential property.
5: Holy moly.
6: And I think it's about $30,000 for the average business.
5: Holy hell.
6: So, those sorts of figures, really, because after all, at that point, you're looking at water costing you a great deal more than energy, whether it's just electricity or electricity and gas. And the fury that's going on at the moment around electricity and the amount of pressure which the Shane Joneses of this world are putting on the Electricity Commission and the general disgruntlement with the electricity system, because we've had relatively modest increases in electricity charges. Well, we're looking at water charges, which are a significant multiple of that.
5: We're surrounded by water. It's not like we're in the middle of a desert. How can this be coming to fruition right now?
6: Well, no. I mean, this is the slow boiling frog issue. Is that the jug has been slowly getting warmer, and the frog is getting slightly more uncomfortable for the last several years. So this is not something new. I mean, there was a lot of analysis, a lot of work went into identifying that Wellington Water, the precursor of Takiwai, was very inefficient, and a lot of money was being wasted. Now, clearly a lot of maintenance and other work wasn't happening, hence things like the Moa Point debacle. Takiwai has picked up the problem, so it's not, I'm not blaming these guys for everything. I totally realize that they've got a problem they've got to solve, but at the same time, they have to do it more efficiently. And the water meter

0: one, which Ethan wrote about in the Herald today, is a really good example of that, because last year that the estimated cost was a particularly absurd figure in my mind of $2,800 per household. So the average household was going to be, somehow or other, was going to incur a cost of $2,800 for a smart meter to be installed, you know, on their pipe. I cannot imagine how that figure was ever arrived at. Now, Takiwai is talking about a figure that is almost $4,000. So just to put in this, they're saying that smart meters are going to cost $4,000 a household.
1: Now, I've been saying all morning that we're talking $3,000, so you're going up another $1,000, so it's $4,000.
0: Well, the figure that Ethan quoted, the $590 million for the total smart meter rollout, compares to last year's figure of $420 million. And if you just did the multiple, you go from $2,800 to $4,000, or almost $4,000. Now, in Auckland, they're doing smart meters for $500 a household. So quite why Auckland is $500 and Wellington's $4,000 is the, you know, mystery is yet to be unraveled.
1: You know what is in my back of my mind, and I'm just speaking as a Wellingtonian here with businesses and with homes, a home, why when we voted last time at the last election, when we were told that the water situation was going to be a lot better with this, you know, water done better by this coalition government, clearly that's a fail.
0: Well, I think what we're looking at is the possibility of failure, and how things play out from here is going to determine really whether, you know, what comes to pass. You know, obviously we have got water problems. We are polluting a lot of rivers. We're dumping a lot of unpleasant stuff in the sea, and there is a whole reliability issue. Plus, you know, there's boiled water notices all around the country. Water is a big problem. It is going to require a lot of money to fix it. The question is whether we're going to do it in a way which the people who are going to be paying for it, i.e. you and I, are going to be comfortable that our money is actually being well spent. And things like $4,000 for a water meter is not an illustration of money being well spent.
1: Is there anything that we can do as voters and ratepayers, because we have got a general election coming up? I mean, Kim, is there anything that we can do? I know you're setting up this advocacy group. Will that be able to do anything? Will that be able to help anything?
0: Yes, I think. I mean, one thing which people could do is they could tell their local city councillors to get on and set up the advocacy group, because it's basically, notwithstanding the fact that Andrew Little said he would support it in his election campaign, he's done nothing to support it subsequently. But the reality is that the people of Wellington deserve a strong voice in terms of what actually happens with respect to their water. So we do. That's why we need an advocacy group. At the moment, we've got an advocate of one. I'm the one. and you know, I've got other things I want to spend my time doing. And I could do a certain amount, and I could certainly sort of talk to you and do some analysis and whatnot. But actually, it is necessary that there is actually proper representation of the consumers. Now, the Commerce Commission is also chugging along, and it's doing its own thing. And in due course, the Commerce Commission, you know, will impose its rules on Takiwai, just as it's doing on all the other water companies. But whether it gives people real confidence that actually the right thing is being done, and, you know, where our money isn't going down the plug hole, you know, that's the $64,000 question.
1: Now, I don't want to be too harsh on Andrew Little, but I've got the feeling, from where I sit, is that this is an issue that now is no longer in his domain, so he's wiped his hands of it.
0: No, I think Andrew will be struggling with this. I mean, he's a very conscientious guy, and I mean, he's got a strong conscience. I mean, he didn't run to be mayor to sort of sit back on his laurels. I mean, he's a guy who wants to do what's good for Wellington, but I suspect that he's finding this is just one of a great many issues, but I'd like him to actually get onto this issue, because I think it's quite an important one. But I don't underestimate either Andrew's ability or his commitment to, you know, do what's good for Wellington.
1: Well, that's good. That's good to know. Tim, always appreciate you coming on. I know you're a busy guy, and to take your time out of your day to talk to us people of Wellington, I appreciate it. And good luck with your group. I hope like hell that you get it together, and I'll definitely join it, and everyone else that's listening should join it. So get up a website and get up things, and we'll promote it and push it and get people behind you.
0: Okay. Well, just one thing. I have made a submission on the Takiwai pricing policy, which I strongly disagree with. So if anybody does want to actually read my submission on the Takiwai pricing policy, I hope it's actually up on the website. So,
1: whose website did you say you kept cutting out?

0: Oh, sorry. I think Takiwai, I've made a submission to as part of their consultation on their pricing policy, and hopefully that my submission is now up on their website. So I'd welcome other people reading it and giving me their feedback.
1: Thank you very much, Tim Brown, former Wellington City Councillor. He was also the chair of Infratrol. He was the director of New Zealand Infrastructure Commissioner. Lots of. He's a powerful person with great knowledge on this debacle. Let's call it a debacle. His words, not mine, but I can't help but think it is a debacle. 24 minutes past 10, 0800 80 1080. Don't forget, we're giving away a family pass to the Home and Garden Show it's now called Henry Stadium.
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1: Good morning, Peter.
9: Good morning, Nick. How are you?
1: Good, thank you.
9: This is the longest wait I've ever done to get on your show, but...
1: I'm sorry. It's a very popular topic, so I apologise.
9: That's all right. No need to apologise. Look, Nick, what concerns me is we're heading down the trail of, what was it, a year ago, not more than a year, 18 months, probably 2 years ago, where we had this big debacle with Wellington Water, and where every job they did was three times the price of the same job being done in Auckland and Christchurch or any other major city. And that's the fear that I have, that we've got an organisation that's totally out of control. There is no oversight on them, by the sounds of things. They're putting in their own prices. By doing the work themselves. And we've got a situation where, if you think about it, the figures that you gave, where it was just over $100 million in 2020, it's now almost $600 million. So that means the price of a water meter has gone up by $100 million a year, or the price of the water meter. Because we're only talking water meters here, aren't we?
1: Yeah, we are. Yeah.
9: Yeah, so the price of the water meter and the installation.
1: No, and the installation, yes, sorry, Peter.
9: Yeah, it's gone up by $100 million a year. That's ridiculous. if they expect us

0: to believe that, understand it, and agree with it, they're blind to the general public. I mean,
1: well, remember that I'm glad that you brought it up, Peter, because it was the Fulton Hogan situation where they were charging double or triple or whatever it was. It was ridiculous amounts more than what for the same jobs were getting charged, being done in Christchurch. Remember that? That's what you're talking about.
0: That's right. Yes,
1: so,
0: exactly.
1: And can I just put this in, because someone's just emailed me and said, Nick, can you please get the email or website of Mr. Brown's Wellington water debacle? Yes, Bruce, we'll do that after the show. We'll find that out and put it on our Facebook page for you, for other listeners, so you can join it. So back to you, Peter. Sorry.
0: Yep. Yeah. So I mean, this whole situation needs to be looked at. Somebody mentioned that Auckland are doing it for whatever. It was certainly a lot less than what the 4,000.
1: I can give you those figures. $200 million, the water care rollout for Auckland for 440,000 metres in Wellington. It's up to right now $590 million for 146,000 metres. Do the sums yourself. Pretty easy.
0: Exactly. Exactly. Well, straight away, that needs investigating. Why are we spending so much more money on installation and the cost of the water meter than what Auckland's been spending on it? I mean, all we need to do, this group, or whoever the people are going to do the job, need to just go to Auckland and say, how did you get away? How did you manage to be able to do that? Oh, let's do it that same way. So again, it's this oversight and the rigour that needs to go against this organisation. The other issue that concerns me is that you've mentioned that a number of councillors, a number of politicians have been saying, well, this is ridiculous, we shouldn't have this. These are the people who are in power and who have the ability to ask for this organisation who's going to do the water meters to front up with their actual costs and where those costs come from. Not sit back and say, this is ridiculous, it's crazy, we're having to pay so much. Do something about it.
1: 100%. 100%. Someone's just texted, and also, Peter, while we're having this conversation, Michelle's just texted and said, Nick, I'd like the Auditor General to scrutinise the figures and also do some comparisons with Auckland costs for water meters. I mean, how sensible an idea is that?
0: Exactly. Exactly. That's the point I was making earlier on. There needs to be some rigour, there needs to be some scrutiny, and there needs to be some auditing by an independent organisation. Otherwise, we're going to end up in exactly the same situation we did with the water, Wellington Water and Fulton Hogan.
1: You know what, Peter? I can predict it now. And anyone that wants to say that, I'll happily scrutinise what I've said. I'll say it right now. Once the whole thing starts, they'll come back with, oh, they did not know the situation Wellington Water was in. We did not realise it was so bad. Everything's going to cost a hell of a lot more because of what we've inherited. Watch the space. That's exactly what will be said. Peter, always good. Sorry you had to hold, but always good to talk to you. 0800 80 10 80. If you want to go into the draw to win a family pass for the Home and Garden Show this weekend at Henry Stadium, please give us a call. And by the way, if you win the family pass today, on Friday you go into the draw for a $500 cash payout. That'll help do that little old oration that you're going to go and have a look at, won't it? 0800 80 10 80, 28 minutes to 11. Reminding you that Marty Ritchie and Jeremy Smith are coming in to do our business show at 11 o'clock.
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5: 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So far, so impressive. I like the cut of her jib. Or V. Bremen, no contest.
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6: 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The Ministry of Transport's proposed congestion charges are being labelled a cash grab. It's proposing grouping vehicles by size, charging trucks four times as much as a car. Donald Trump says the US will begin escorting ships through the Strait of Hormuz starting tonight. He calls it a humanitarian gesture. And the health minister says the health service will always need locums, but it should be trying to reduce its reliance on them. Mainly fine weather today in the capital with lighter winds and fighting for survival inside Moana Pacifica's bid to remain in Super Rugby. Read the story at nzherald.co.nz. Nick?
7: Max, did you hear Tim Brown before about what's going to cost New Wellingtonians? $7,000 for a residential property for water meters,
6: yeah.
7: $10,000 on average for a commercial.
6: Which is baffling pricing. Baffling pricing. I think, what does it cost at the moment to just do it separately? Like $1,500, $2,000? Like, I don't know where these numbers are coming from. It's baffling. And when I saw that story, it just screamed to me yet again, why do we Wellington ratepayers always get the raw end of the deal? Why do our local officials seem so terrible at negotiating and spending our money? You know, the Greater Wellington Regional Council has the highest residential rates for a regional council. Potidoa City Council, the highest residential rates for a city council. Why is it our region who gets the raw end of the deal? We just seem to be getting terrible deals on everything. The town hall, everything is expensive and we're paying way too much for it. Is that not fair?
7: It's not fair. You know, when you're talking, ranting, when you're talking, but I mean good rant, I started feeling a bit emotional.
6: Yeah.
7: I was actually starting to think, is it worth it?
6: Mm.
7: Is it worth it? You know, people that listen to this show know how much I love Wellington. I've been here all my life.
6: Me too.
7: But, you know, I love it. I love the city. But is it getting too expensive, A, to do business, B, to live here, and C, why the hell isn't anybody listening to us?
6: Sure. And look, you know, commercial rates are incredibly, incredibly expensive. Again, our region has some of the highest in the country. And all the public sector workers are working from home and there's no foot traffic, which is what businesses in the city need to survive. Why are we not solving this?
7: And the very reason why we're paying so much rates because of bringing all these people to the city.
6: Yeah.
7: But they're no longer coming to the city.
6: Yeah.
7: Public. And, you know, I'll give you an example too, Max, just quickly. I've got a very small little commercial property, which I've been trying to sell for 2 years. Anyone wants to buy it, I'd give it away. But, you know, come back a step. You know, I keep saying, I keep writing to this company that does the valuation saying, the valuation is wrong on this property. You've got it at X amount of dollars. I can't get $300,000 less than what you valued it for it. You know, and what do I get? Don't even get a reply.
6: Yeah.
7: Don't even care.
6: When we talk like this, you get texts popping up all the time saying, oh, why are you so negative about Wellington? It's not, I don't see it as negativity. We both love this city. I think fairly criticizing something means you want the best for it.
7: Yep.
6: It's constructive. We want the best for Wellington. Let's get this straight. It's just we see a problem and we have to call it out for what it is.
7: And it is a problem. It is a problem. So, every time I cannot go to a supermarket or go anywhere where someone who they know who I am, because I'm very, no one knows who I am. I'm lucky working on radio.
6: That's
7: no,
6: not true.
7: You know, but but the people that do will come up to me and say, Nick, you cannot be seriously allowing this to happen. I say, well, it's not my doing, you know.
6: Yeah.
7: It is too tough. It is very, very tough out there, and I feel for it. Tracy sent a really nice text, and I'll just give that to you too. Hi, we can't afford this water metering. Let's just average it out for all. The metering wouldn't factor the leakage anyway. So what are we paying for? Our own actual usage? Let's use the money to install metering to fix things first, the average levy for improvements, and then work to sensible metering solutions. These people are in la-la land.

0: are in La La Land. But they don't care. Why don't they care? Because they have complete and utter control of it. So no one else has to send a text, and I'll give that to you too. So adding a water meter to everyone's home is going to fix the leaks out on the street by any means? No, they won't. I'm just saying no, they won't. By then, isn't it better to spend the money on infrastructure, fixing the pipes and the leaks, rather than putting water meters on everyone's home? Another very good point. You know why I want a water meter on my house? Because I want to pay for the water I use. So if I'm sensible and smart and I don't waste water, then I only pay for what I use. That's what I want. I think, and I keep getting this story from Kapiti Coast. I mean, gosh, if I knew, you know, if I think I thought I could afford to live in the Kapiti Coast, I'd go and move up there. Because, you know, someone rang in before, didn't want to come on air, but says that they get a $64 bill four times a year. They've had water meters on and they've had no problems for 10 years. $64, that's 120, 100, that's 250, 260 bucks a year. By God, I'd love that. When we come back, it's Beehive Buzz. Let's go to the Beehive, find out what's happening in Parliament this week. Well, I'll tell you who's not at Parliament this week. No, that'll be naughty.
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0: The Beehive Buzz with Newstalk ZB senior political reporter Azaria Howe. Azaria, let's play a little game. Good morning, by the way.
11: Good morning.
0: Let's play a little game where we talk about ACT's new immigration announcement and you give the 6 points and I'll give you my opinion as well. How's that? Because I wanted to talk about this and I haven't had an opportunity. So let's play a game. Right. First thing, deporting serious offenders no matter how long they've been here.
11: Yeah, so the first point on the 6-point plan act will make sure that people who have resident visas who are convicted of offences with serious, these are serious offences, so offences of 10 years or more sentences can be deported no matter how long they've been here. This comes after that Mama Hooch case in Christchurch, and it goes further than the government's current proposal to extend liability to 20 years. So essentially, if you have a resident student visa and you are convicted of a very serious crime, doesn't matter how long you've been in the country, you can be deported.
0: Okay, my

0: opinion of that is it's absolutely should be done and it's sensible policy. Okay, next one, please.
1: Next one, skilled visas for skilled jobs. Essentially, the ACT Party is making sure that you have to update every year the skills category in terms of what is labelled as a skills gap, essentially to make sure that we don't have too many people of one sort of profession coming into the country.
0: See, I thought when I first saw this, I thought that you had to actually make another application every year, which would be a time consuming and a hassle. So I'm not all for this. Okay, next one.
1: Yeah, the next one, quite an interesting one, a 5-year welfare stand down for all residence class visa holders. So if you have a resident visa, you will not at all be able to get job seeker, accommodation supplement, any sort of welfare for 5 years, your first 5 years in the country. So no job seeker for 5 years for people with residence visas.
0: I reckon that should be situation by situation, because if they got made redundant after being here 3.5 years, hardly their fault. Next one.
1: Yeah, I think it's a tough one, to be honest, but I mean, it is a hard line for ACT to put, although I suppose you could potentially make the argument that if you have enough income to move and relocate to a place, then maybe you could find yourself on your own two feet, but it is quite a tough one. The next one.
0: Okay,
1: this one was really interesting. This one was the most interesting one of the six, number four. ACT would introduce a $6 a day infrastructure surcharge on temporary work visas. That's on top of existing charges. So $6 a day for people on temporary work visas, it would contribute to infrastructure before they start paying tax. That fee is expected to raise around $80 million a year. $6 a day. ACT leader David Seymour, though, I did actually question him. I said, how is this sort of different to a tax? He says that it's something that ACT has been pushing for quite some time. ACT has been in favor of this. Really, Seymour said, since his book came out, Own Your Future, which came out in 2017, I believe, it's been something that's been floated for quite some time. $6 a day infrastructure surcharge on temporary work visas.
0: Hate this idea. Hate it, hate it, hate it. Because the high-end people that we're competing for would say, I'm not paying that $6. So the poor old boss would end up paying it. Hate that idea. Come on, give me the next couple.
1: Number five would boost the English language requirements, so stronger English language requirements, essentially meaning you have to be more fluent in English to be able to come here, although lower standards would still be permitted for sort of seasonal workers, people like fruit pickers and things like that.
0: You see, I hate this idea. I love this idea because I hate the fact that, you know, a few years ago, they made it a rule that you had to have equivalent of school cert English, which is, people you talk to in business now can't speak a word of English. I don't know how they get in here. But anyway, that's my humble opinion on it. Last one.
1: Yeah, I'm on the fence about this one, to be honest, because I think there are some jobs where, perhaps you don't really need to be able to speak English. The next one, this one also really significant, would be a crackdown on overstayers. ACT would establish a dedicated enforcement unit within Immigration New Zealand to crack down on people overstaying their visa. And really interestingly, as part of this, ACT says there are about 20,980 known overstayers in New Zealand right now. So essentially, they want to go after these people who are overstaying their visas. And also, if you're an employer, if you're a business who is facilitating people overstaying their visas, you will lose your accreditation as a business.
0: You see, I didn't realise that the number was that high. I mean, that's 20,000 is a hell of a lot of overstayers. But I vividly remember the Dawn raids. Now, you wouldn't, but you would have read about it, you would have studied it. This, to me, smells a little bit of Dawn raids again.
1: Yeah, I mean, I think it is it very much has the chance to be quite contentious as well. I mean, David Seymour also used, I suppose, this to almost sort of crack down on New Zealand First and suggest, well, immigration has gone through the roof under political parties that have seemingly opposed it. And also just on this as well, I mean, this immigration debate really, really heating up. Winston Peters responded to ACT's policy

0: saying, "We'd like to congratulate the ACT Party for realising within a few days of supporting the India FTA that immigration is an issue Kiwis actually care about." Peters then said, "We encourage ACT to watch this space for when New Zealand First announces its comprehensive immigration policy." So New Zealand First also really looking to be quite a big party in terms of the immigration space, which is expected.
1: Right, now I know you've got to go, but just really, really quickly, the Prime Minister and Finance Minister are in Singapore this week to try and sort out some more deals and get us some more petrol. I can't believe you're not on that flight, Ice.
0: Well, that's all right, because I'm here talking to you and that's what matters. But look, the Prime Minister Chris Luxon and Finance Minister Nicola Willis in Singapore alongside Trade Minister Todd McClay. So a really significant delegation from New Zealand. It was some of our top ministers, really. So the government today putting pen to paper on a deal to provide New Zealand with fuel and Singapore with food. It's essentially a deal between those two countries, formally called the Agreement on Trade in Essential Supplies. And it's really significant because a third of New Zealand's fuel is refined in Singapore. So it's really important that we are on good terms with Singapore. It's important that we maintain that relationship, that we have those leader-to-leader chats because of what's been going on recently with the whole petrol situation and the prices. A very significant story there. So Chris Luxon meeting Lawrence Wong today. We're expecting a press conference. We'll have updates as they come to hand. And the politicians return just a couple of days. They return on the 6th of May, so not too much time in that country. Essentially, though, Singapore helping supply fuel to New Zealand, New Zealand helping supply food to Singapore. Both parties seemingly quite happy on this one.
1: And you know what, Isaria, and I'll tell it, I'll say it, it's not you saying it, it's me saying it, not a story on TV One News about that last night. Now, I wonder, Sunday's normally full of politics and stuff, not a single story about this delegation going to Singapore and the importance of the fuel, importance of the Prime Minister going out. Now, I don't want to be a conspiracy theorist, but think about that. I'm not saying it to you, Isaria, I'm saying it to our listeners. That was very strange to me last night. Thank you, Isaria. Always a pleasure talking to you. Azaria Howell, News Talk ZB Senior Political Reporter. It is 8:08.
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6: 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Doors open from 4:45pm. 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
1: I don't know whether you've noticed this, but there's a thing called Butter Wars going on. Now, someone told me a couple of weeks ago that they'd bought this butter at Pack and Save and it was a hell of a lot cheaper, but it was white. It was white butter. And a little bit more less tasteless. But, you know, I've always said let's try and import some cheaper butter. If we can't get the cheaper butter made in New Zealand, which is nuts, absolutely crazy, that we'd be even thinking about importing butter. But this butter's imported by a company called Dairyworks, is owned by Sinlan. Don't know who they are. Packed in Christchurch from America, from United States of America. It's grain-fed cows, so it's not grass-fed cows. It's white. The price is roughly between $6.49 and $6.99 for 500 grams. It's comparable butter starts at around about, New Zealand butter starts about $7.29. So it's not a hell of a lot cheaper, but apparently that's quite confusing because it looks exactly like New Zealand butter. It's packed here, got New Zealand, just feels and looks like New Zealand butter. You wouldn't even think you weren't buying New Zealand butter till you opened it out and it's whiter than white. So why are they importing it? Simple economics. I think it's a great idea. I think it's smart, but it's a little bit confusing because it almost looks identical to local butter. Same wrapping style, same size, and the country of origin is there, but in small print on the back. That's the issue being raised by New Zealand farmers. Well, New Zealand farmers, I love the idea of there being cheaper butter available. Now, if you want to buy American butter and it's cheaper and it's whiter, it probably doesn't taste as good, but you save money, you cook with it, you know, you put it on your toast, you put Vegemite on top. I bet you anything you like, you only taste the Vegemite, not the butter. So it doesn't matter. So I think this is a really good idea by Pack and Save. Good on them. And New Zealand farmers, bring your mates. Ring your mates at your head office and say, how about we produce butter slightly cheaper for the poor old Kiwis? So, for me, good on Pack and Save. Keep doing it. And I'll be looking at, next time I'm in Pack and Save, I'll be looking for it. Because if it's cheaper, I'll be cooking with it. I'll use it for cooking with. I'll use it for baking with. And I'll save money. What a great idea that is. Coming up next, it's Monday and we have a business panel. Jeremy Smith has jumped in. Because, unfortunately, we had a little bit of an accident. Karen Fifield, I hope she's okay, had a bit of an accident this morning and couldn't make it in. She's the CEO of Wellington Zoo. She couldn't come in. So I rang up Jeremy Smith, or we rang up Jeremy Smith and said, Jeremy, you just lived down the road, worked down the road, and you're involved with the Hotel Association and businesses in Wellington. Jump in. Jump in with Marty Ritchie from Harcourts. That's coming up.
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10: 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Mike Hosking, Ryan Bridge, Marcus Lush, Jason Pine. 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
19: Good morning, it's 11 o'clock, 14 degrees in Wellington. I'm Max Toll. The Taxpayers Union says at a time many households are tightening their belts, councils are not doing the same. Its annual ratepayers report has found the average rates increase across the country is $451, and the average household is now forking out $3,500. Spokesperson Josh Van Veen says that's a lot of money for those on low or fixed incomes, and her message for councils is to cut their cloth and stop raising rates.
20: So this isn't a funding crisis, it's a spending crisis. Many councils have lost sight of their core role. They're focusing too much on pet projects and back office expansion.
19: The Greater Wellington Regional Council has the highest average residential rates of any regional council. The Porirua City Council has the highest average residential rates. And the Wellington City Council's average non-residential rate is up more than 50% in 2 years. Donald Trump claims his representatives are having positive discussions with Iran. Tehran has offered the US a 14-point peace plan calling for hostilities to cease and for the US to withdraw their forces. Trump has just announced the US will escort ships through the Strait of Hormuz from tonight, dubbing it Project Freedom. Acting Prime Minister David Seymour told Mike Hosking, wars should not be unilaterally started like this one, but international law does evolve.
21: If you spend 40 years sponsoring terrorists, terrorizing your neighborhoods, trying to create nuclear weapons so you can wipe a whole country off the map, then perhaps the protections of international law are not entirely available to you.
19: President Trump is also pushing back against criticism for his lack of consultation with Congress.
22: The Democrats in Congress that pushed this, and probably a couple of Republicans, they're hurting our negotiating ability, which is infinite right now.
19: The acting Prime Minister says New Zealanders need to be ready for inflation to spike. Shipping giant Maersk is adding a 27% surcharge to freight to cope with rising fuel costs. David Seymour says New Zealand relies heavily on imported goods, which use large amounts of fuel.
21: When the price of that goes up anywhere from sort of 50%, in some cases you've seen diesel double, then that pushes through prices and everything that we do. That leads to inflation. That makes for a very tough time.
19: Support for one aspect of ACT's proposed immigration shake-up. The party will campaign on a $6 a day infrastructure surcharge on temporary work visas and a 5-year welfare stand-down for visa holders. The 6-point plan also lays out stronger English language requirements, with lower standards still permitted for seasonal workers. Federated Farmers spokesperson Carl Dean says strengthening English testing makes sense.
23: That helps them to get through to their residency pathway, whereas at the moment we are seeing a few struggle when they get to that 5-year mark.
19: And the first major overseas airline has fallen victim to the war in Iran, with Spirit Airlines shutting down. The US budget carrier failing to secure a $500 million US rescue deal from the Trump administration, having filed for bankruptcy both last year and in 2024. The airline has announced it's immediately starting to wind down operations, including cancelling every flight. Aviation expert Paul Charles told the BBC it is directly related to the jet fuel crisis.
24: That higher cost, if you're paying double on 35% of your fixed costs, it's simply unsustainable.
19: I'm Max Toll. That's News Talk ZB News with Fisher Funds, investing in New Zealand for over 25 years.
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0: News Talk ZB Sport. Frustration for Liam Lawson again at Formula One's Miami Grand Prix. A gearbox issue saw the Kiwi lock up at a corner on lap 6 of 57, veering into rival Pierre Gasly. Both drivers were four.

0: To retire. Lawson says a mechanical malfunction ruined a promising start.
1: We had a good start. First lap was really, really good. Made up a lot of places and was well inside the top 10.
0: Lawson also failed to finish at the event last year. Kimi Antonelli's extended his Drivers' Championship lead to 20 points after his third win of the season. Lando Norris and Oscar Piastri finished second and third, respectively. Motorsports with CRC's Evapo Rust, new 1 litre canister available now. Manchester United are headed back to Champions League football. A 3-2 win against Liverpool has confirmed their return to Europe's top club competition after a 2-year absence. The victory strengthens calls for Michael Carrick to become the team manager on a permanent basis as opposed to the end of the season. Elsewhere, the club's 84-year-old former gaffer Sir Alex Ferguson's been rushed to hospital by ambulance after feeling unwell at Old Trafford ahead of the match. The results, Tottenham beat Aston Villa 2-1 to move temporarily clear of the relegation zone. Bournemouth have defeated Crystal Palace 3-0. Inter Milan are the Serie A football champions, sealing the Italian title with a 2-0 victory over visiting Parma. They have moved an unassailable 12 points clear of last year's winners Napoli with 3 rounds remaining. And golfer Cameron Young's the only person to give himself any grief in the final round of the latest PGA Tour event in Miami. He's got a one-stroke penalty on the par 4 second hole after causing his ball to move in the fairway. He made par anyway. Young finished at 19 under, 6 shots clear of world number 1 Scotty Scheffler, who finished second for his third consecutive start. Ryan Fox finished tied for 30th at 5 under. Golf coverage with Crown. There's nothing like a Crown forklift. I'm Adam Cooper. That's News Talk ZB News and Sport to 11:05. Wellington Mornings with Nick Mills is back next with the Monday Business Panel.
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3: KFC's Katsu Bowl. Good morning. Now north of Pukerua Bay and again at Paikikiriki Link, we've got roadworks affecting traffic both ways. State Highway 1 is flowing well. State Highway 2 moderate through Upper Hutt, Silverstream, again right by Melling Link, flowing well from Petone. No delays on the urban motorway. Level up your lunch with KFC's Katsu Bowl for a limited time only. Avanka Zonich for time saver traffic.
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4: Good weather in the capital again today, partly cloudy with some long afternoon fine spells. Northerlies, the high not much warmer than it is currently, about 15 degrees in the city. Similar sort of weather tomorrow, fine with northerlies. Wednesday mainly fine, and the beginning of some drizzle in the afternoon that may go right through the weekend. Currently 15 degrees in Kapiti, Porirua, the Hutt Valley and Lyell Bay, 14 degrees in Wellington City, and 13 degrees right now in Wainuiomata.
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0: group Harcourt's working day to day with buyers and sellers across the Wellington market. Good morning, Marty. Good to see you again. We haven't seen each other for a while.
1: Yeah, good morning, Nick. Hey, it's great to be here. And yeah, it takes me back to those Chicago days.
0: Well, that's a long time ago.
1: Lovely haircuts.
0: Lovely suit, by the way.
1: Thanks, mate.
0: Jeremy, that's hard to argue about the suit, isn't it?
2: Hard to beat a suit, especially on radio. I wasn't expecting you had to dress up to come on radio these days.
0: Yeah, well, you are dressed up. You're always a good dresser. Jeremy Smith, Hospitality Association New Zealand. And, of course, a very well-known Wellingtonian and a publican that's got public houses in the Wellington area. Now, Jeremy, I'd just like to say thanks for jumping in on short notice for this. I know that, you know, the Cambridge is just around the corner and it's a lot of our locals here. So, you know, when the word went out, get Jeremy in and Jeremy will help us out. So I appreciate you coming in.
2: No problem at all.
0: And I'm sure you've got lots on your mind and lots going on and lots to think about after you've heard about what it's going to cost us for water. And I mean, Marty, what he said was costing him for water already was eye-watering, wasn't it?
1: Crazy. And I can't believe that lady from Wellington Zoo went and broke her arm just so she didn't have to come on your show today, Nick.
0: It's not a nice way to start.
1: No, I'm only teasing. What Jeremy said before about the costs at the Cambridge, that's phenomenal. That blew me away. I'm really surprised at that. But I guess we've got more of that sort of thing to come.
0: Let's talk about that because we have been talking about it the last couple of hours. Do you

0: you have people actually asking that question when they're buying a house? Do you know what the water rates are going to be? Is it something that people are actually questioning? Because I tell you right now, don't look at me with that big smile, because I'll tell you within a couple of years they are.
1: Yeah, look, it's not something we currently get, but I know the rates have been coming up in conversation, and we've just had our new Porirua City rates come out. We've got some pretty good increases there, and look, it hasn't been a topic of conversation, but I can see very quickly it will be. The next thing we're going to have to detail to people is the average water spend, and so it will become just another cost, but it'll become another question that buyers and sellers will need answered.
0: And I'm sure you would have seen that Porirua is one of the highest increases in the country or something, and I know you sell a lot in the Parramatta, Plymouth, and, which is under the Porirua. I mean, I've always believed it was, and correct me if I'm wrong, is because the low number of people that are actually ratepayers in that region. Is that right?
1: Yeah, I was of that same belief as you, Nick, and I think they came out a few years ago and said that's not correct. I would suggest that it's probably another example of they haven't had a long-term plan with their rates and what they're actually spending it on, and we're now struggling and scraping for infrastructure probably to be improved. I know what you're talking about when everyone said, yeah, there are a lot less people there that did pay rates, but I hear that's not correct.
0: And, I mean, there's a whole lot of development about to happen, so that might help. I mean, there's talks of hundreds of houses, thousands of houses being built up there, and you just got to go through Transmission Gully now and you see all the new houses, so it must be a boom part.
1: Oh, it's definitely a growth area, and trust me, you know, we've chosen to have a few rentals, but when you see the bills coming, they're pretty chunky.
0: Jeremy, I mean, you know, we talk about the poor old publican. He has to pay for Sky. He has to pay a huge, you know, because normally you pay your lease, and then on top of that, you've got to pay your percentage of the rates. And now, you know, now water's going to be, I mean, we've always had to pay water, but I can remember them being very minimalistic.
2: Yeah, I think that is the issue. We always start from a business owner perspective of saying our rates are double what they would be in Auckland or Christchurch. And we keep on asking the question, why? Then on top of that, we have our standard rates. Then we've got water rates on top of that, which for our hotel, you know, like the Cambridge, we're getting in that $3,000 to $5,000 a quarter. Then on top of that, I've got my regional rates. And then on top of that, I've got the downtown levy. And at what point in time do I say, am I getting value for all this money and can I afford it?
0: That's my question to you. You know, we talked briefly before with Max about this whole downtown levy and paying extra rates because we've got all these people in the city. That's why you're paying those rates. But what happens when all those people in the city are working from home and aren't in the city?
2: Very good question. And it is pushing it up. And I think, you know, talking a lot from a hotel perspective at the moment, and you know, the challenge is uncertainty means that people just revert back to what they learned during COVID and stay at home and don't travel. So if your business travel drops or halves, and it's dropped again since the war in the Middle East, is that there's no one traveling to Wellington, so the hotels are sitting at record low occupancy. I normally, in a Trinity Hotel, if I start at $100,000 at the beginning of the month, I think I can get to break even by the end of the month. Currently, I'm seeing $35,000 for May, which means I don't even have a hope of getting to $100,000. My break even's around $160,000, which means that I'm going to face massive losses.
0: How do you keep doing that?
2: Well, I don't have a choice. I owe the banker absolute fortune for the property we purchased. Fine, my business decision. I can't sell it. I've been trying to sell a couple of our businesses to the point that I'm saying, take the lease, and no one wants it. So I've got a building and a business I can't sell until I get profitable. I can't get profitable until I can manage my operating costs better or revenue, and both are out of my control at the moment. So it's frustrating, but, you know, I chose to be in business. I'm willing to roll with the punches, but I need people to work with me to try and solve the problems and not just say it's your problem, tough.
0: Okay. Now, I've got this question. Sorry, Marty, I'll come to you in a second, but I've got to ask this question. When is enough enough? Because I'm in the mirror too, you know. When is enough enough?
2: You'll have to ask the bank that. I still got to pay them every month, and I will happily do so because I borrowed the money. I don't know. I do say to the mayor occasionally, you know, had I known how tough things would get in Wellington, I should have, you know, 8-10 years ago sold up and got out.

0: and gone somewhere else. But we're here. And I'm a realistic optimist. I believe we can come out the other side stronger and better. That's why we've set up Vitalize Wellington and trying to get like-minded people to get together to give stuff back to try and change things. And the ripple effect or the butterfly effect is what we're working on.
1: Marty, tell us about real estate. Tell us what's going on with real estate. Now, you've got a why I've got you in here, not only because you dress like so damn well, but because you've got a foot in Porirua's camp. I mean, yeah. Parramatta, Plymouth, Porirua, Aotea. Aotea is hot at the moment, isn't it? And a foot in the Wellington camp. So tell us what's going on. Give us in the download.
2: Yeah, so the interesting bit, Nick, is we do have all the offices right up through the Hutt Valley and right up to Levin now. And so right across the board, there's normally one patch that's going really well, and if something else isn't, you can make up for it. And a little bit sad to hear what Jeremy was saying, because we need more good operators, right? And so for us, what we're seeing in the real estate market is we've just come off a really good March, but March volume wise still here in Wellington is quite low. So we're about 684 sales the whole Wellington region between all companies, including the horror whenua. Now,
1: is that big numbers?
2: Well, it's not, because peak of the market, we were 1,200 a month.
1: So we're half.
2: We're about half. And we haven't had many months in the last 12 months, maybe one, that we've got into the 700s. So there's a lot of what it feels like treading water. It's been good for us because we've got that volume and we've got those offices. So if one pocket's not particularly going gangbusters, another one should be, and therefore you can even it all out. But look, right through, there's optimism. The coast is definitely going through a little bit of growth at the moment, and maybe that's as people move out. But
1: people get the hell out of Wellington. I mean, it makes sense, doesn't it?
2: I think the biggest opportunity in our marketplace at the moment is first home buyers.
1: Right.
2: And we're seeing that in droves.
1: Are they prepared to move out? Are they prepared to move into Porirua or...
2: They are,
1: you know.
2: But what they don't want is they don't want to do the old-fashioned way of rolling your sleeves up and doing the renovation. So if it's not renovated and it's not walk-in ready to go, 8 out of 10 of them want it fully done. That's just...
1: Really? Because that's how I got started. Yep. I bought the worst house in the best street and did it up week by week, month by month.
2: And that's how most of us got ahead. You got the family round, you had a working beat, you rolled your sleeves up and you renovated and you added the ranch slider and the deck and away you went, you built your equity. Now they want to walk in now with most of it all done. And because they've got so much choice, Nick, they can afford to be a little bit picky.
1: I've got so many questions I want to ask you, but I've got to take a break and pay my bills. So 17 minutes past 11, I've got so many things stirring around in my mind. Jeremy Smith from the Cambridge Hotel, Trinity Hotel, all sorts of hotels, and Hans, Hospitality Association New Zealand, and Marty Ritchie, the CEO of Team Group from Harcourts. Lots to chat about. We'll be back in a sec.
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4: Let's check in now with NZTA. Mark Owen is with us. Morning to you, Mark. And can you firstly tell us about the upcoming road rebuild?
5: Yes, good morning, Adam. So we've got two major roadworks starting over the next couple of months. So on the 10th of May, we're starting work on Stairway 59 through Pukerua Bay. We've been doing some drainage work, but now we're getting into the pavement work. So there will be detours in place if you're travelling up that way. And the second rebuild is on Stairway 2 between Marsden and Carterton at Clareville. And again, we'll have some closures in place there and detours while we do these really important road rebuild works to address the pothole issue, waterproof the pavement and get a good structural layer back in place.
4: All right, and on State Highway 58, how's the progress on the Haywards roundabouts?
5: Yes, so there's a new Flighties Road roundabout that's set to open mid-May, weather permitting. This will be used for hut-bound traffic on the first leg, and then a few days later they'll open the other leg up. So it's quite a significant change there, and then about a month later we'll be having the Moonshine roundabout on Stairway 58. Open in June.
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6: Marty Ritchie and Jeremy Smith join us for our business panel. Marty, we've sort of got interrupted by the ads, but you're telling me that the younger generation are the buyers at the moment, but they want everything perfect. So what percentage of people are coming in and looking at that place next door to that perfect house that needs to be done up? Are they what you call in the modern trade the flippers?
7: Yeah, so we do have, we've all got those guys that we work with who will come in and they'll buy it if it's a bit more rumpty, and yeah, they'll bring their team in, they'll smash one of those out in anything from 4 to 6 weeks, and it'll come back on the market ready for those people that wanted it all done. And
6: is there still a dollar in it?
7: Yeah, must be. They're doing it. They're happily doing
6: Is there a group of people around that are doing that?
7: Yep, there's certain ones that'll turn up in our auction rooms and they'll be ready there. And if somebody, you know, needs to move something on and isn't prepared to do the work, because anybody bringing something to the market, our recommendation is obviously get the work done before you come, so you appeal to more buyers. So, yep, no, there's definitely a pool of those guys that, and they do a good job.
6: Yeah, gosh. Wish there was a pool of those guys in hospitality looking for that pub that needs to be done up, Jeremy, and take it over and do it up. I mean, I suppose they are. My sons are doing one right now, so I suppose they are.
8: Yeah, I think that the next generation are more cautious, more risk averse, and you know, when we've been trying to sell the horn for some time now, and I really thought there would be an up and coming manager who's worked in industry, understands, ready for that next step of ownership. Step in, it's reasonably low risk and a few good ideas, a bit of energy, and yet we're not getting the people I thought would come through, which is surprising.
6: Why is hospitality, and I'm talking about hospitality right across the board, got such a bad rap at the moment? I mean, you know, people are talking about buying buildings that have got a hospitality operation that's been going 20 years. They don't even want to buy the building because it's got a hospitality operation and it's been going 20 years.
8: Because hospitality tends to be discretionary spend, and as soon as you have a change, we're the canary in the coal mine. The second there's any uncertainty in the economy, we start feeling in hospitality because it's discretionary. And I think post-COVID with Zoom and Teams and all the rest of it, there's a new generation of people who don't need to travel to go and do face-to-face meetings. So behavior's changed, and if you've got only $1 left in your pocket, how are you going to spend it? And it's going to be on stuff you have to run your business or run the household. So when times are good, they're really good. But when times are tough, we really feel it. And we've just been through a series of, you know, problems. COVID, the recession, Ukraine war, and now the Middle East war.
6: How is it right the second? I mean, if you compare it to pre-COVID, you know, say pre-COVID was 100%, what would you say it is now?
8: Looking at my group of businesses, I'm probably sitting at around 75%, which is
6: Thought that's pretty good.
8: No, because my cost base has gone up significantly since then. I'm talking about revenue base.
6: Oh, I'm talking about how
8: Bottom line, at the moment, unfortunately, you know, if a business makes a profit in a month where it's a reason to celebrate, break even is good. Stemming the losses is what we're trying to do. And it's over a period of time. You know, last weekend or the weekend before with the rugby in town, with the league in town, great weekend. People came out, people were spending. So we had a lovely little blip. The weekend following was, you know, just the reverse. Everybody stayed home, they'd spent their money. And it sort of, between the two, created an uneasy balance. So, you know, I'm talking like it's doom and gloom. It's not. It's the nature of the industry we've chosen. And as I said, I'm an optimist and I'm a realist. I do what I can to manage my costs, my base, my revenue. I lead the Vitalized Wellington group of getting like-minded people to say, what can we do to try and change things? And we do our events. We do the New Year's Eve carnival. We run a whole series of stuff. So if we all work together and we can actually make change. But as I said earlier, we need council and government to work with us to bring some of the funding that we need to bring that change or cost cutting that I'm paying less on my outgoings.
6: Okay. Marty Ritchie, have I said to you, compare 100%, if things were flying pre-COVID, the day before we got told we were all going to lock down, if you compare today, your industry today to then, whereabouts are you sitting?
7: Yeah, so hard to put a number on it, but everything is, volume-wise, we're back considerably, but every deal is tough. Like, nothing's easy anymore. And I think for those that have managed to stick it out in the real estate industry, it's no deal is easy. So they're working really hard to hold those deals together. They're putting in a lot more effort and a lot more hours than they did for similar sort of money. Now, as a group, we, like you, we watch our costs, we watch our overheads. We've been lucky enough that when a market tightens, there's opportunity. So we incorporated 7 professionals offices into our business and kept one of their offices and rebranded. The rest we absorbed. And that helped us get through that tough time. It's given us the opportunity to pick up another couple of the offices that we didn't have. So we managed to pick up Johnsonville and Tawa most recently last week. So, and merged them into our business. Now, that just gives us some solidity, some economies of scale. But certainly everything is tough out there. There are some people, I wonder how they stay in the business. There's also those people that go, do you know what? Commission only is too hard. I'll go back to my old paying job, provided they can still get it.
6: Are you seeing a lot of that? I mean, you know, I saw a while ago, and you'd be able to correct me if I'm wrong, but it was in the hard times, not before the hard times, but the average salary or average wage or the average earn for a real estate agent was under 100 grand.
7: Yeah, it was sitting in the 80s, you're right, Nick. And, what you've got to remember is there are some licenses that are on hold, and so they still count in that. But look, we've got people that would love to be earning 100 grand, and they're not. And sometimes we look at it and go, you'd actually be better off at McDonald's. It's not for the faint-hearted. Look, they get bloody good training and all the rest of it, and we give them all the support that they can, and it's just not easy. It's tough. And so it's not for the faint-hearted.
6: Oh, gosh. Yeah, not for the faint-hearted. Yeah, Jeremy, getting staff, easy or hard?
8: Easy and hard. Finding staff is easy. I can put an ad out and I'll get 10 people applying for the job. I probably wouldn't employ any of the 10 people in the business the way I want to run it. Finding good staff, good managers is almost impossible at the moment. And it's with some of the visa requirements, people coming from overseas, it's not easy. And for the most part, I steer clear because it's...
6: Do you have those special licenses where you can employ people and do that?
8: I do. I'm an accredited employer and I can do all that, but it's expensive being an accredited employer. And then you've still got screeds of paperwork and a lot of hoops to jump through. I understand why, but it's just...
6: Yeah, it makes it harder.
8: It makes it harder.
6: Marty, I'm going to ask you the same question. Yeah. I mean, would you look at an ex-agent from someone else, or would you look for someone fresh and new? I mean, how does it work? How does someone become a really good real estate agent?
7: So if they're brand new, we look at certain industries where they've had good traits. So anyone who's been in nursing, they obviously have that, what we call a wonderful

0: Itside Manor. So they're a nurturer. Often people who've been in industries like the flight attendants, when they were all getting laid off, we picked a few of those up. They work really well. They go well. We're always looking at people from other brands if they need to make a change. But often the problem is the person looking at them in the mirror. Getting staff right at the moment, actual paid people, the last 2 years, we've had a better selection because there's a lot more people that have been.
1: What about, can I just quickly ask, I know I've got to go to an air break, but yeah. I'll just quickly ask you about university graduates, because I'm hearing all the time that we've got some really good, smart, young people that with good degrees that just can't find jobs. Would you look at someone and say, oh, they've got a degree, they're smart, they're clever, or that you need someone that can sell stuff?
0: Well, there's a mixture of both. So I look at my son and he said, oh, Dad, can, you know, maybe it worked out really well for you and Mum. Should I come into real estate? He's gone down to Canterbury and it's more about getting a bit worldly, learning. I'm happy to bring him in later on, but I want him to get out in the real world and start learning. And grads, sometimes they've learnt how to study, but they haven't learnt how to deal with people yet.
1: Yeah. So it's not that
0: we
1: won't.
0: No, we would employ the right people.
1: Yeah, yeah. Because that's the tough one for them. Yeah. How to get young people started.
0: Yeah.
1: You know, and I've heard so many people over the years, especially in real estate, that give me their story and they've always knocked on a door and been given a break and suddenly they've done well at it. And I'm sure there's hundreds and thousands that haven't done well. 11:30, time for some news headlines. You're listening to the Business Panel, which we do every couple of weeks on a Monday. Jeremy Smith from Hospitality Association New Zealand and Marty Ritchie, CEO of Team Group Harcourts. Completely different industries, but dealing with the same problems. And we haven't even mentioned petrol yet.
2: No. Witness the extraordinary true story of a young soldier in the 28th Māori Battalion, Sergeant Hane. 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
15: 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The US and Iran are talking again as President Trump threatens direct involvement in the Strait of Hormuz Iran has offered the US a 14-point peace plan. 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

0: Stagflation risks. 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
1: Thanks, Max. Appreciate you. Have a great afternoon. Marty Ritchie and Jeremy Smith join us for our business panel. Okay, confidence versus reality. I mean, what... Marty, come to you first. What do you think? I mean, we keep talking about we think we're going to get things better. I'm getting sick to death of talking about it. I'm sure our listeners are getting sick to death of hearing it's going to get better. Is it reality or is it going to be another 6 months? We've got an election coming up.
2: Yeah. So, I mean, I've always been a glasses three quarter full guy. And I just, you find yourself at the moment re-looking at yourself going, man, I don't want to start sounding negative because we've always got to be positive. We heard Nick from Cotality earlier this year and he said, Wellington, by the end of this year, property-wise, we should be coming right. And we're kind of like, well, if that's all we've got to wait, we'll all hang in here. We'll just tread a bit of water and do what we've got to do, hopefully pick up a little bit more market share and keep servicing the people that we need to. Reality is it's bloody tough, Nick. Like it feels really hard out there. And, I am a little bit concerned going into winter. I would like to, like it to feel a lot better. Like I said, we had a really good March and you'd normally be feeling pretty pumped and jumping up and down. But there's just that edge of, we just need to be a little bit more cautious and a little bit more conservative and just make sure we've put it, squirreled away a few nuts for winter.
1: Yeah. Do you think winter's going to be tougher?
2: I think it will be.
1: Wow. I'm hoping like hell it's not going to be tough. Jeremy, don't look at me like that. I mean, the thing is, and I'm sure that we're on the same path. You know, my restaurant on Thursday night had a great night, really good night. I said, we're starting to get Thursday right? And then Friday was quiet. And then Saturday, it was packed. I mean, how do you run a business like that?
3: It's difficult. It's very difficult. I think, like everybody, we'd
4: love certainty. And I think the man in the street wants certainty. And we're just being served dish after dish of uncertainty. People keep on hunkering down. You're not too sure until it becomes norm and then you can adapt to it. So, you know, if the war continues for another 6 months, people will adapt to it and that'll be our new reality.
1: Are you thinking that because, like Marty, that we've got the war that hasn't finished, we've got an election at the end of the year, it's going to be a tough winter?
4: It's not going to be an easy winter, no, unfortunately. If you'd asked me this question end of February, early March, I would have said, I see green shoots, I'm feeling confident, the numbers are indicating things going up, the war came along. It changed everything. And as I said, it's all about certainty. So when we're not certain about oil price, we're not certain about supply, we're going to take the most conservative course of action and do nothing until we have that certainty again. So the sooner, you know, we get some certainty, either that's going to go on for a while and we've got to learn to adapt to it, or it's going to end.
1: Call me a pessimist, but I'm not. But think about it, you know, COVID, recession, you know, tariffs, war. When is it going to stop?
4: A very good question. I don't know. And I think maybe we just, that's our reality, is that, you know, live for today, and because you don't know what's coming around the corner. So, you know, I'm still a big advocate that we've got to live. We've got to get out. We've got to socialize. We've got to break bread together. We need that social interaction. And the more we hunker down, the less that happens, the worse it is for our economy. So,
1: just really quickly, Marty, what have you got on your whiteboard this week? What have you put on your whiteboard so everyone comes in?
2: Well, it's one of those things where if we don't offer our team anything engaging, then it's very easy when things are tight and hard to stay at home. And so it's one of those things for us. We've got to keep offering our guys a reason to come to work, a reason to get excited, a reason that there's going to be some great deals done this week. And yes, we're always pushing and we're giving them little tweaks and upskills on that because it's so important. It would be very easy to slip into that negative mindset. And he's 100% right. Like, you know, humans crave humans. And what I find is that when we all get together, even if it's tough, the smiles happen, the jokes come out, the stories come out, and that's when we all walk away and we're all feeling.
1: And you get that by actually going into your damn office, don't you?
2: That's right.
1: You know, I don't want to be anti. I'm not anti people working from home, but I mean, you're going to get a hell of a lot more out of your office than you are at home.
4: Yeah, yeah.

0: No, absolutely.
1: 100%.
0: Absolutely.
1: And 21 minutes to 12, short break, and be back with the business panel. Marty Ritchie and Jeremy Smith.
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4: How's it going?
3: Very good, thank you. Well, Mother's Day this Sunday, and Nikki, I know that there'll be one very lucky mum thanks to Coastlands this weekend.
4: 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App Collections have got lots of gift ideas in there, so worth visiting. Simply New Zealand have got 30% off all knitwear, bags and slippers from the 4th to the 10th of May. And Merrick also have buy one, get the second 25% off from the 7th to the 10th. So lots of great opportunities to buy something for mum or maybe just something for yourself.
3: Yes, thanks, Nikki. Well, as you've heard, Coastlands has you sorted for Mother's Day coming up this Sunday. All the information and their opening hours at coastlands.co.nz.
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2: Heather Duplessy-Allen Drive with One New Zealand. 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
1: Righto. They're listening to the business panel with Marty Ritchie and Jeremy Smith. Marty, I want to start with you. City leadership, how are you finding it? The new Wellington City Council in Porirua, you've got a few changes there. You've got a new mayor in Lower Hutt. You've got a new mayor in Upper Hutt. What's happening? What's the feel around your people that you work with and people buying and selling?
7: So I don't think it's had a huge impact on what we're doing. I mean, I think it's like anything. Often we're just so head down focused on what we're trying to do that we're not paying as much attention to it. Look, they all come in, as you know, with the best intentions. They all think that they're going to fix everything overnight. And sometimes they get in there and find that it's really hard to do that and to make those changes, and they don't have the support. I look at councils and I look at politics, and sometimes they're not behaving much better than the local kindergarten. So I'm probably the wrong person to
1: get. No, you're the right person. We want to hear that. We want to hear if you don't think they're doing enough for you, because that's what they're there to do.
7: Oh, look, I think, I mean, Wellington's had its infrastructure issues, and that's all well documented. You don't get in that situation if you've invested for the long term, and it's no different to me maintaining a building for our team. You know, like if I don't put the effort in, then we end up with something rumpty over time.
1: But are you feeling that, you know, you've still got a lot of legal stuff to do when you're selling and buying and selling a property, getting the right stuff and all? Are you feeling that it's actually getting better?
7: Well, Wellington's been problematic with limbs, as you're probably very aware of. Like, the time on market to get a limb is blown right out. And so that's had a real impact on what people can and can't do. And so we're seeing deals that don't happen because they're waiting 30-plus days for a limb report. It's just crazy. We should never be – we're not in a third-world country. We should never be in that situation where we're being hamstrung by something so simple.
1: And we keep getting told that it's all getting better. Jeremy, have you had any issues with the council with getting licences through? We're applying for a licence at the moment, and it seems to be just as hard

0: it's always been. They don't want, no one wants to make things easy and go get it, do they?
1: No, I think for years I've been saying to the council, let's look for that yes attitude that we can do, as opposed to what I some days think is job protectionism. If I do my job rigorously and in great detail, I justify my existence, as opposed to finding ways to simplify it and find the yes. I mean, council need to find the yes when they're dealing with residents.
0: I mean, could they do it a lot more simpler and easier and cost efficient?
1: Licensing, absolutely they could.
2: Right. That wouldn't protect the jobs though, would it? Look, I have to share this story though. When we bought the old pub up in Kapiti and we turned it into the new office and auction rooms, the lady from Kapiti District Council was actually really helpful, and it was the first time I saw a little bit of common sense. We'd had a full kitchen in it, and some of that had been removed. It was part of the fire plan, the extractor fan, and she came along and said, well, look, there's no commercial kitchen anymore, so that makes sense that that wouldn't be on the fire plan. So you do get the odd example.
0: I keep hearing the Kapiti. I keep hearing Kapiti. Yeah, yeah. I can give you a lot of...
1: I've got stories of Kapiti that make your hair curl, so it goes both ways.
0: Oh, yeah. Okay.
1: I've had issues in Kapiti.
0: Yeah, well, it seems to do anything to do with licensed premises. They seem to be a lot tougher on it, but I get it, Marty, and I'm great. What about Moa Point? I mean, it's been pretty damn awful.
2: Just an embarrassment. I was at the Real Estate Institute auction competitions, and it came up. People were using it as, you know, why you wouldn't want to be in Wellington, because, you know, they can't get their act together. So
0: why is it that we seem to be, like, 10 years ago, we were, oh, Wellington, fantastic, everything's great. Now we're the butt of everyone's jokes when you go to those national things. Am I right?
2: Yeah, well, a little bit. And I think given our marketplace, you know, they know that we're doing it pretty tough. Most of them are fairly aware of that. But, you know, then 2 weeks ago when we got the Warriors here and we packed out the stadium, as Jeremy said, bloody good feel when you walk down the waterfront, you saw all those people happy and smiling. And so we get...
0: I'm interested to get your view on that, because Jeremy and I will say, yes, it was fantastic. But, I mean, as, you know, in real estate, how much difference does it make to you? You're not going to sell any more houses because the Warriors are packing out Henry Stadium.
2: No, but it's just that change in attitude. And so it'll make no difference to – they're not going to come and look at houses because they're here for the Warriors. But when people are feeling good, and when you look at what's happening with the Warriors at the moment, people who have supported rugby league love it. They're really passionate about it. And so that spills over a little bit. That's right. Probably the only.
1: Look, I think you're right. And I think Wellington's strongest asset is our people. Yep. Wellingtonians love Wellington. And you've got, you know, IT and film, education, hospitality. We're lacking tourism, but that's another matter. Are people who are passionate about the city and are willing to give back and make it better. So that's a great asset. And then you speak to Aussies, they love coming to Wellington. It's a great city. Yeah. So yeah. We're on the cusp. I think some of our challenges are, and you asked about the new councillor, and I think good to have a breath of fresh air. But they've got good intentions. We've got to work out how you convert good intentions into good outcomes. And the challenge they're facing is, you know, quite simply, is that, you know, in the operating costs, Wellington are around 843 million, 202,000 people, $4,000 spend per head. You go to Christchurch, 1,400,000 people, only $2,800 spend per head in terms of our operating costs. So how do we have money to invest in infrastructure and reduce rates unless we actually tackle this very, very difficult issue? It's not easy. But council, at some point in time, have got to face reality and say, we need to do it, because if we don't, it's going to get worse. And it's not an easy job to do, but at some point in time, we've got to tackle that problem.
0: Got to take a short break. When I come back, our guests are going to tell us where they take that very special person when they pick them up from Wellington Airport on a windy, cold, southerly day, 12 minutes to 12.
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5: Righto, really, really quickly, we've got to go here. Righto, I'm going to start with you, Jeremy Smith. You've got just driven out to Wellington Airport, howling suddenly, not one we've had here for a while, cold, freezing. You're picking up a very long-term friend that you haven't seen for a long time. What are you going to do with him?
6: I would, first of all, probably head into Wellington, maybe six and sevens, do some coffee and some beautiful pastries. Head across to, actually, Wellington Museum is a really good museum to get a bit of an insight around Wellington. I worked on the basis that the wind normally dies down by around lunchtime, so jump on our bikes to Red Rocks to say hello to the seals, into town for cocktails and dinner at Lulu Bar in Courtney Place, then to the Comedy Festival for a show. And if he's still got some energy, maybe Hawthorne Lounge for a nightcap.
5: Gosh, you're not bad at promoting your own stuff, are you? You know, Marty, what are you going to do? Take him into Harcourt's office and watch them have an auction and try and sell them a house?
7: No, we wouldn't do that. But I always, when I pick people up, I do bring them around the bays because I think it's beautiful and I just think you can't beat that. I love a number of little places here in Wellington and I don't want to, you know, try and promote anything.
5: No,
7: but
5: I
7: also love the opportunity to take people to Te Papa. I think we should be really proud of that. If I'm local here, we've all got our little favourites. It's nice, and as Jeremy mentioned, a nice little rooftop bar on a good day in Wellington. I think we actually do ourselves pretty proud there, and I love the eateries. Look, we've got such great eateries here in Wellington. Don't forget the zoo, though. Our lady that didn't turn up today with a broken arm. Yeah. Good opportunity.
5: 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Have a great week in Wellington. 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
2: All this week, we're having the opportunity to give a family pass every day to someone that comes on the show, to the Wellington Better Home and Living Show, which is on at Henry Stadium this weekend. 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Today's winner is Jermaine. So, Jermaine, someone will be in contact with you. And if you are planning something to do this weekend, you cannot beat a wander around Henry Stadium looking at Wellington Better Home and Living Show, especially if you're looking to do something at your house, or you might want to dream a little bit. 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So thanks to the Wellington Better Home and Living Show, Jermaine is our today's winner and goes in the draw for $500. Thanks, Grace. Thanks, Wellington Airport. Catch you tomorrow at 9. Don't be late.

0: 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Is Barry around today?
1: He's at the bowling club.
0: Oh, what about Margaret?
1: 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She says it's the views. 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
1: 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One bedroom, two bedrooms, three bedroom villas and apartments.
0: Right in the village too.
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0: You suddenly remember to put your seatbelt on. 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
1: 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Mike Hosking, Nick Mills, Ryan Bridge, Marcus Lush, all the names you can trust. 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
2: Good afternoon, it's midday, 15 degrees in Wellington. I'm Max Toll. The acting Prime Minister's answer to rising costs in the economy is reining in government spending. Oil prices last week hit an Iran war high of about $120 a barrel, and shipping company Maersk is now tacking on a 27% surcharge on some freight. David Seymour says the price of fuel and other imported goods will rise more, making inflation inevitable.
3: The government's response is we've been very careful with our own spending. We're making sure we don't contribute to any extra inflation. You can't sugarcoat it. A massive shock in the price of fuel is a shock for everybody.
2: Seymour, meanwhile, says a proposition for New Zealand to help the US reopen the Strait of Hormuz is not even close to getting to cabinet. The Foreign Affairs Ministry is in talks with the US after it reached out with initial and preliminary information about a proposal. David Seymour expects there to be a long back and forth, and right now is limited on how much he can say.
3: The New Zealand government is also talking to other countries. Keir Starmer's had a similar initiative. If we were going to do anything, it would be after a ceasefire. We're not going into a war zone.
2: The US, meanwhile, appears to be rejecting Iran's 14-point peace plan. Israel's Khan News reports Donald Trump says the proposal's not acceptable, and he is pushing ahead with a plan for the US to escort ships through the Strait of Hormuz from tonight. Trump's also withdrawing 5,000 troops from Germany and threatening more after Chancellor Friedrich Merz criticized his actions in Iran. Correspondent Simon Mark says House and Senate Republicans think that's a mistake.
4: At the very least, they want the president to agree to send the forces that he wants to pull out of Germany east, closer towards NATO's eastern flank with Russia.
2: New modelling shows New Zealand could be eligible for up to $1 billion in tariff refunds following a US Supreme Court ruling. The courts decided to reverse Trump's Liberation Day tariffs on the basis they were unlawful and exceeded executive authority. It means some sectors like dairy, meat and wine may be able to get their money back. But EY tax leader Paul Smith says it wouldn't be a straightforward process.
5: It's an enormous task that US Customs have had to implement to deal with such a high volume of imports that are eligible for refunds, and it's being rolled out in a phased approach.
2: Overwhelming support for a nationwide prostate cancer screening program. In a poll by the Prostate Cancer Foundation, 84% of eligible voters want the government to set up a scheme. It says a pilot would cost $6.4 million over 4 years and save lives. President Danny Bedingfield says it should be a national priority.
6: What we need is a system like we have for breast cancer screening, where men are approached and asked to come in and get a PSA blood test done, and they don't have to go and pay for a doctor or anything along those lines.
2: And US budget carrier Spirit Airlines is shutting down, putting others in the spotlight. It filed for bankruptcy in both 2024 and 25 and has now failed to secure a bailout. The airline has immediately started winding down operations and cancelling all flights, citing rising jet fuel prices. Aviation expert Paul Charles told the BBC other carriers will be feeling the pressure.
7: Airlines all over the world are struggling. They're not going to be profitable at the moment. They are looking for ways to cut their costs.
2: I'm Max Toll, that's News Talk ZB News with Fisher Funds, investing in New Zealand for over 25 years.
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8: News Talk ZB Sports, Pierre Gasly is disgruntled after Liam Lawson ended his race at Formula One's Miami Grand Prix. He was making a passing move on lap 6 of 57 when Lawson's brakes locked, sending Gasly flipping into the barriers. Both were forced to retire. Lawson's apologised, conceding he couldn't do anything due to a gearbox failure. But Gasly's given his version of events.
9: It wasn't pleasant inside the car, and I think it could have been avoided, so it's just a bit annoying.
8: Lawson was summoned to a post-race FIA stewards hearing regarding the incident. The stewards accepted he couldn't have avoided the collision due to the malfunction. Kimi Antonelli's won the race to extend his championship lead. Motorsport with CRC's Evapo Rust, new 1 litre canister available now. Meanwhile, the 17th